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1: News Radio KLBJ Radar Weather Watch. Rain showers this morning, scattered thunderstorms in the afternoon. It's about a 60% chance. We'll hit a high this afternoon of 90. More scattered thunderstorms during the evening hours with an overnight low of 75. Looking for thunderstorms again Monday. Much cooler though with a high of 82. That's your News Radio KLBJ Radar Weather Watch. I'm Rachel Maris.
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0: Kenny Rahmeyer back with you here on Hour 2, Weekends with Kenny Rahmeyer. Thanks a lot for being with us as we continue to cover the breaking news. The Trump administration, the president in particular, on social media a little bit earlier this evening said the United States and Iran have reached a deal opening up the Strait of Hormuz and freeing the way for nuclear negotiations and a whole lot more, signing ceremony with whatever kind of paperwork going to come up with between now and then, scheduled for June 19th in Geneva, Switzerland. And so as I've expressed a little bit of skepticism along the way, I think that's healthy at this point. I think that's reasonable. I mean, we're going to talk about the G7. That's coming up. And we know that President Shirley, with the announcement of this kind of deal, as he meets with the likes of the UK and France, for example, who have expressed an interest in saying, yeah, we'll help you clear the mines out of the Strait of Hormuz. Once the conflict is over, he's going to say, okay, what are your excuses now? We got a deal signed. You going to get your ships in there and get in the game? Are you going to keep sitting on the sidelines, right? I mean, he gives them that leverage. He gives them that opportunity. So the timing is certainly advantageous as he's headed for the G7. Let's hope the deal comes together as it's being stated that it's been agreed to, and things keep going well from there. I got skepticism and still optimistic and positive about this. I think that's more than we can say for a lot of our friends in Capitol Hill who are Democrats, right? And I just wonder, will the likes of the minority leader in the House, Hakeem Jeffries, and some of the other gloom and doomers, like Schumer, minority leader in the Senate, and all the rest who've been really sticking to their same old talking points about what a disaster this is for the United States and how it's never going to work, are they going to have to amend their talking points a little bit at least? Let me give you an example. Here's Hakeem Jeffries, which you could take this soundbite and you could have played it 2 months ago. It's pretty much the same thing that he's been saying all along. Here's Jeffries on NBC today.
1: Donald Trump has now said 38 or 39 different times during the course of this war that it was about to come to an end and an agreement was about to be reached, and that has never happened. In fact, Donald Trump told us that Iran's nuclear program had been completely and totally decimated. He said that last year. At this point in time, all we can conclude is that this reckless and costly war of choice has been a disaster.
0: Okay, I'll grant him that the president, I think he's talked too much along the way. He's overpromised on many occasions. But now something's coming to fruition here. I think he's talked too much along the way. As I said, I'd say less is more, but that's not the way he rolls. So just accept that. It's not going to change. But some of this negativity on the part of the likes of Hakeem Jeffries and others, are they going to amend that at all? Are they going to get behind the president, get behind the United States, express any kind of optimism here that this thing could work out? Are they going to acknowledge that Iran is clearly worse off? I've said it. If you get tired of the president talking about their military is decimated, the Air Force, the Navy, if that's all true, that's good. That's good for our side. But you got to move on from that. But will there be any acknowledgement from the Democrats that any of that has happened? Again, if you listen to some of these Democrats, and I'll even say a handful of Republicans for that matter, but and certainly a lot of the favorable media outlets to that line of thought, you'd think the United States is right close to surrendering as the developments have taken place over these past weeks and months. So I just wonder if they'll amend any of their thought process, any of the words, or is it going to continue to be just the out and out of hatred and dislike for the president? 512-836-0590 if you got a thought on that. I mentioned the president's scheduled to attend this G7 summit. It's going to be in France. His team has apparently worked very hard to put together a lot of bilateral meetings with the leaders of France, India, Egypt, Qatar, the UAE, right down the line. He's going to be a busy guy over there. Aisha Hosni from Fox News is over there already. She's got a little bit of a preview of what the president has lined up on this trip.
2: The president absolutely would hope to have a victory in his pocket, a deal in his pocket when he leaves the White House and makes his way here to Geneva, just about an hour away from the G7 summit, where he will have to face these G7 leaders, these European leaders, in the middle of this very tense time with the Iran conflict still underway. We are told that he will address during the summit economic growth, illegal immigration, artificial intelligence. He plans on meeting one-on-one, having bilateral meetings with the leaders of Egypt and Qatar and the UAE on the sidelines of this summit.
0: Okay, so a lot of bilateral meetings. You got to know this situation is going to dominate the discussions over there, along with all the other stuff they'd like to talk about. And yeah, there's going to be a private meeting, supposedly with the Ukrainian president, Zelensky. As Zelensky's going to be meeting with a lot of those other countries in Europe, as he's frustrated about the lack of focus on his situation over there, given the focus on the Mideast. Nevertheless, there are going to be meetings and conversations there. Both Putin and Zelensky called and wished President happy birthday today. It is his birthday, so we'll extend those birthday greetings as well. But you got to know the president's going to lean heavily on these countries who have expressed a willingness to get in the game here, to assist with the cleanup of the Strait of Hormuz. You got to know he's going to say, let's get on with it. No more excuses. Jump in and be a part of the solution here. Let's hope that's one of the positive developments that comes out of this G7 meeting coming up later on this week. Another positive development, certainly for the U.S. side, over the weekend, the president announced the U.S. military, in coordination with the Venezuelan government, successfully executed a lethal strike against the alleged leader of the Tren de Aragua criminal organization. They're out of Venezuela. It took place in the southeastern part of the Bolivar state in Venezuela. Involved U.S. Southern Command strike on the compound, and there's a lot of coordination, apparently, between Venezuelan security agencies and the United States. Federal prosecutors had identified this guy as the mastermind behind Tren de Aragua's transition from a regional prison gang into a transnational terrorist organization. There was a $5 million reward for information leading to his arrest or conviction. And so this guy is no more. And not sure where it goes from there, but that's certainly a positive development, right? I would think. 512-836-0590 here on KLBJ. I'm going to continue to whip through a lot of other headlines that we had for you here tonight. We spent a whole lot of time on the big breaking news about the deal announced between the United States and Iran. Between now and the end of June, let's face it, if you've ever had any interest in following what's going on in Supreme Court, if you don't want to stay tuned between now and the end of June, as the Supreme Court is going to be making a lot of announcements of some key decisions of cases that they have heard, I mean, come on. Really amazing that there's going to be at least 20 cases. Presumably, we're going to hear some results on. And a lot of these are some really big deals. Trump, you know, has been lobbing out so many executive orders and so many things that he'd like to change up and that were ultimately tied up in the courts, ultimately ended up in front of the Supreme Court. There are just so many key things that could be ruled upon here. Birthright citizenship is one of the things at the top of the list. The president has tried to terminate temporary protected status for several countries, and obviously the thousands of immigrants that are here that would affect. I mean, everything from can the executive branch get rid of the heads of a lot of these independent federal agencies? And then a lot of other stuff about the validity of state-level transgender athlete bans. The legality of counting mail-in ballots that are going to arrive after Election Day. I mean, that's just a handful of some of the key rulings that are going to come out. But here's one that I think is really going to garner a lot of attention. This has to do with the Supreme Court expected to rule on this major Second Amendment case. It directly challenges the federal law that prohibits unlawful users of controlled substances from owning firearms. This case is all about a guy here in Texas. He was charged under the federal statute, under the law, after being found with a handgun, and so happened to be alongside some marijuana and cocaine. Now, the lower courts had their rulings on all of this. They said that to be able to keep this guy from having a gun, that's unconstitutional under the current historical precedent for gun regulations set by the Supreme Court. The argument is that our history supports disarming people who are actively intoxicated or dangerous. It does not support a sweeping permanent ban on somebody who's just a casual or habitual drug user. And if you listen to those oral arguments that took place in March of this year, I mean, it was a mixed bag, but a lot of the justices seemed to express deep skepticism about how broad a reach this federal restriction could potentially, you know, be applied. And they said that technically, if we follow this to the letter of the law, it would apply to everything from marijuana to unprescribed sleeping aids. You got to tell somebody who's taken some kind of sleeping pills that they can't own a gun here in the United States, right? So you can see how this would have some major implications and could, I'm saying it could, reshape or restrict how the U.S. government enforces gun bans, in this case, against drug users. But will that spill over into, you know, what about people who are drunks? What about people who are, habitual users of any other kind of narcotics or pills of some kind, right? I mean, this is a slippery slope. I found it pretty interesting that, again, if you follow Supreme Court a little bit, the originalists, those who like to adhere to the strict meaning of the words written into the Constitution and pretty much saying just because the passage of time doesn't mean we need to change our understanding of what the framers meant when they wrote this part of the Constitution, whether it relates to guns or whatever. So lawyers are digging up a lot of historical precedents about this one case in particular, about Second Amendment rights for somebody who's got a drug problem. Well, these originalists are saying, what about some people that might have heavy drinking problems? Like some of our founding fathers. And then they start going into some specific examples. Historical figures like John Adams, James Madison, Thomas Jefferson frequently consumed significant amounts of alcohol. And some of these, you know, conservative originalists are saying if we're not careful and we have too broad a ban on gun ownership, because somebody's using intoxicants of some kind, alcohol, drugs, or otherwise, theoretically, we're saying the framers of the Constitution, the likes of Adams, Madison, Thomas Jefferson, they shouldn't have had guns back then as they were writing the Constitution. Now, think how ridiculous that sounds. But it's, you know, theoretically a part of the conversation here. So I'm looking forward to seeing how that case shapes up, along with the mail-in ballots and, you know, all the rest. I like these examples. And this is from Neil Gorsuch, who sits on the Supreme Court. He said, John Adams took a tankard of hard cider with breakfast every day. James Madison reportedly drank a pint of whiskey every day. Thomas Jefferson said he wasn't much of a user of alcohol. He only had 3 or 4 glasses of wine a night, right? So think of that. Fascinating, really. And I like this one. And we'll go to break here. As a young man, Benjamin Franklin wrote a piece in his newspaper there in Pennsylvania. And he came up with a list of 200 words and phrases for the word drunk. I mean, a lot of these words we still use today, intoxicated, tipsy. But he came up with some good ones. People who know not the way home, who've seen a flock of moons, who've carried too much sail, who were pigeon-eyed, oiled, as stiff as a ring bolt. 200 definitions of drunk. He was a guy that, by the way, was not known for sobriety. And he admitted that. He said that he ate and drank too freely back in his day. So Ben Franklin, James Madison, Thomas Jefferson, John Adams, they shouldn't have had guns. This Second Amendment ruling is going to happen between now and the end of the month. And this is about alcohol, obviously, but it's about drugs. That's an intoxicant, right? How long before they get to all this other stuff? Quick break, right back with you here on KLBJ.
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0: Hey, Kenny Rahmeyer back with you here on a Sunday night. Thanks for being with us. Weekends with Kenny Rahmeyer on KLBJ, having some fun with the news here a little bit. Big Supreme Court rulings yet to be announced between now and the end of June. One of those has to do with how much intoxicants can a person have or have had problems with and so forth and still own a gun. Chris, calling in from Central Lawson on KLBJ, has a thought on that tonight. Chris, you're on KLBJ. Hi.
16: Hi, Ken. Thank you for taking my call. I was listening to your discussion about how much James Madison and Thomas Jefferson and the rest of the founding fathers drank. I think I saw some reference to that in the Wall Street Journal this week in Gorsuch's question about Madison. But from things I've read over the years, you probably have too, is that when they go back to the founding of the Republic and up until about 1830 or so, everybody drank pretty much all the time because there was a lack of potable water that could be maintained. So people basically got their liquids from alcohol then. I think beer was a major, major thing. And as far as the tobacco goes that I told your screener about, I think a lot of people in this country don't realize now that originally this country got its start off tobacco, which was grown by George Washington and Thomas Jefferson and a whole bunch of those guys down in Virginia.
0: Yeah, Chris, thanks. We're up against a news break here. You're right. They were big tobacco farmers for sure. And let's face it, the taverns back in colonial days, that was the meeting place, right? That's where mainly the guys went to hang out and talk about the business of the day and the issues of the day. And, you know, a tankard of ale was pretty commonplace, no doubt. So all of that is going to factor in, I suppose, from a theoretical standpoint, at least in some of the minds of some of these justices on the bench who we know are originalists and do like to adhere to the original letter of the law as written into the Constitution. So it's going to be fascinating, really, to watch that. Okay, coming up, I'm going to take a little bit of a detour, strictly because it's Men's Health Month. Did you know that? June is Men's Health Month. We're going to talk about maybe some things we can do to try to stay a little bit healthier as guys, and then get right back into some of the other news of the day, some of the highlights from the Republican convention down in Houston this weekend, and a whole lot more. Glad to have you with us here on KLBJ. Quick news break and right back with you.
17: This is a Fox News alert. I'm Carmen Roberts. A stunning development this evening. President Trump says the U.S. and Iran agreed to a deal to stop the fighting. Vice President J.D. Vance tells Fox News.
18: It's a big moment for the United States of America. Thanks, of course, to the president's leadership and the hard work of the entire team. This is the immediate opening of the Straits of Hormuz and, of course, the lifting of the naval blockade that we've had.
17: Key issues like Iran's nuclear program are expected to be addressed later. Mediator Pakistan says a signing will be Friday in Switzerland. A skydiving plane crashed this morning in Butler, Missouri, killing all 12 on board.
19: There were witnesses that were family members.
17: Bakes County Sheriff Chad Anderson. And in Brazil, two helicopters collided, killing six. American singer and comedian Oliver Tree was on the list of passengers. 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
11: Hello, Andrew. 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
5: 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You just kind of made the comment, maybe I just read you wrong, that said because you break a window or you stole something, you're violent.
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23: 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That's a violent act, and I would be dead because she'd shoot me.
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0: Brommeyer back with you here on a Sunday night. Thanks for being with us on News Radio KLBJ. We're continuing to keep our eye on the breaking news tonight about the United States and Iran having agreed to a deal. It's going to be signed this coming Friday in Switzerland. So anything pops between now and 8 o'clock, we'll let you know about that. I'm trying to cover some other news as well tonight, including June is Men's Health Month. And it's a good time, I think, to remind all of our listeners to, you know, do your best to take care of yourselves. As guys, I think we could all admit that we're not the greatest at that sometimes, right? Seeing the doctors and all that. Nevertheless, when we talk about our health, as always, regardless of who our guests are or the subject matter, we always encourage you to take your own medical professional's advice with respect to your own personal situation. And there's a lot of things that we're told to pay attention to regarding our health, regular checkups, heart health, various kinds of screenings, right? Regardless of our age. Tonight, we're going to try to talk about some other things that we ought to be paying attention to, maybe some things that we're not thinking about as much we're paying attention to today, but we should be paying attention to these things. Joining us for that discussion tonight, Ray Solano, friend of the program. He's owner of Compounding Pharmacy PD Labs here in Austin, up in Cedar Park, actually. He's a pharmacist and a nutritionist and somebody we can always count on to keep us up with the latest going on in organic and homeopathic medicine alternatives to a lot of the common prescription drugs that we hear about today. Ray, good to have you with us on the program tonight.
1: Well, thanks for having me, and what a great subject matter, because unfortunately for men's health, most of we're told is get your checkups, get your prostate checked, make sure your hormones are in line, testosterone. And by the way, you may want to lose a few pounds because you're a little bit over the scale. And they say, do some exercise and eat right, and we'll see you next year. And that's probably the extent of what we hear. You know, sometimes the screenings are very, very helpful, but many times prevention medicine is just not really practiced. So we put together for our men's health some super common sense approaches, you know, for prevention medicine, because, you know, even the Russians have this longevity program. They've got billions of dollars on it. So I think we should probably do our part.
0: Yeah. You know, I've talked about longevity medicine as one of the, I don't want to call it a trend because it's incredibly popular nowadays, but certainly I'd like for you to key in on it. And you know, our audience well, our demographics, a lot of men in the ages of 25 to 54, I think it's important to emphasize that, as you mentioned, a lot of the things that we hear from our general practitioners, the kind of checkups, the kind of screenings and all that's very important for people to do that. I'll acknowledge that, as I said, at least personally, a lot of times not as good at that as I should have been over the years, right? But you try to catch up and you try to do your best. So appreciate you focusing on some of these other things that maybe were not top of mind for us, but nevertheless, things we ought to be thinking about. What's two or three practical tips you can share with us here tonight?
1: You know, one of the things that we really have to be concerned with is our blood sugar levels and insulin levels, because what happens is we start gaining weight. And one of the things that men can do is very simple, is to look yourself in a mirror. And if your waist size, your belly fat, is over 35 inches, and if it's over 40, you're in real trouble. But belly fat, I don't people realize it, it becomes its own organ when they have this visceral fat, this deep fat, and it increases blood pressure and cardiovascular risk. So just look around. When you start seeing what men used to look like in the 50s, 1950s and 40s, it is radically different today. So if you got that big gut, that's a sign that, you know, you might want to make some changes. And again, it's take a tape measure. But if it's over 35 inches, you got some work to do.
0: One of those changes that you mentioned to me were the first times we were on the radio together back in the program that was sponsored by People's Pharmacy back in the day. Was, you said, the best thing you can do. Two things. Number one, get a good night's sleep. And number two, quit drinking the diet sodas.
1: That's right.
0: Interestingly, that's still a good advice today, isn't it?
1: Yeah, that's right. And the diet drinks, and it all causes insulin resistance, which is epidemic today, and causes high levels of blood sugar levels, which your body turns everything into fat. And this is how this domino effect starts. So, you know, if you decrease your sugar drinks, just eliminate them completely, decrease the alcohol, God forbid, if we decrease alcohol, but also look at these juices. These juices have tons of carbohydrates and sugar, and people don't realize even these dried fruits and some of these sauces and ketchup, and just a lot of these things have hidden amounts of sugar. So, you know what? You just wanted to take those things out of your diet, and you'll be surprised that you may start to just feel better. And definitely put some protein, 30 minutes, you know, the first 30 minutes in the morning, 30 grams, that sets your tone for your blood sugars almost for the rest of the day.
0: What are some other things, Ray, that we don't think about so much, but that we should be focused on?
1: You know, one of the things people realize is men are made to be weight-bearing, and they lift weights. That helps them replicate muscle. When you replicate muscle, especially your thighs, those are just even squats or anything type of weight-bearing exercise increases your testosterone levels. And that's what we want people to do, is realize you can raise your levels up by just stressing out those muscles. And that works well with a brisk walk. You know, looking up at the sky can really change your neurotransmitters. You know, we don't men are sometimes plagued with mood depression, but outside, being outside in nature and having a brisk walk, those are some of the things you probably should put in your schedule every single day. 30 minutes,
0: and that's kind of a minimum, like you said, a brisk walk. And then certainly if you have the opportunity of a little bit of, so-called resistance training as well, right, to try to take it up a notch or two is beneficial.
1: That's right. And that's almost a natural way to raise your hormone levels back to where it's supposed to be, because unfortunately, testosterone is been riddled as almost a sexual dysfunction, but it's cardioprotective. And it also helps with brain function of being able to keep the cognitive ability up to the standards. And, you know, many of our grandparents had much higher testosterone levels than we did, is because of the foods that they ate. They didn't eat so many processed foods, or they didn't have any. It wasn't around then.
0: Yeah.
1: So sometimes we have to look at our elders the way that they behaved.
0: Before we run out of time, I don't know what else you have on your list. I do want to ask you, though, about inflammation. I mean, this top of mind here is you're talking about sugars, obviously, exercise. I mean, talk about the downside of so much inflammation. I mean, you might think of inflammation in various ways, but there's potentially inflammation in a lot of places in our body where we don't want it, right?
1: That's right. And joints are a big one. And we don't think our arthritis is natural. It's sometimes something that you're eating, or sometimes a lot of grains, and people have leaky gut is causing their joints to hurt. So this inflammation is something that we should look at. And I think we should not go to look for the Aleve or the Motrin or some of these NSAIDs. You should look for something to stop the inflammation. And there's lots of supplements out there. There's berberine, curcumin, that are in high doses, and that's what we try to emphasize. They make a huge difference in that inflammation. And even something as good as magnesium helps muscle soreness. So there's lots of things that you don't want to just settle for inflammation, because we think that many of dementia and many of these cognitive dis- dysfunctions is an inflammatory condition.
0: Yeah. What's one or two other things quickly that we ought to be thinking about? Anything else on your list tonight?
1: Well, I think the biggest thing is we just have to look at, especially our seniors, that alcohol is probably the single most activity that probably reduces cognitive ability. I know you talked about some of the founding fathers, that's all they drank because that's all they had. And yeah, that's true, but they didn't live to 90 years old. We probably will, but alcohol is an inflammatory condition, is a substance, and sugar is inflammatory. So you really have to look at that, and especially when we get older, we can't really metabolize that alcohol as like we used to. But that's the number one beverage for our 70-year-olds and over.
0: And let's face it, the thinking on alcohol has certainly changed over time, and fairly recently for that matter, right? I mean, a lot of times, you know, you hear so much about the Mediterranean diet, so good for you, and people say, well, you know, maybe a glass of wine, you know, look, I'm not making recommendations. I'm not suggesting you should change what you're doing. If you're comfortable with a beer or two or a glass of wine a day, look, it's up to you. But I'm just saying the medical community has reacted to a lot of data and surveys and studies that are out there now that are saying, you know what, maybe it's not as good for you as we once thought.
1: Well, and it's in moderation. Right now, I think many of the glasses that people have are a half a bottle, one glass. But before, they used to have little 2 and 3 ounce bottles. And so, you know, what a glass of wine is is somewhat different between different countries. As you travel, they have a little bit smaller glasses than us. We just have the big gulp for everything.
0: Yeah, you're right about that. Say, we're going to have to wrap it up here, Ray. What's give our listeners of, I know, as I said, you got a compounding pharmacy there in Cedar Park, a relatively new, almost a brand new facility that you've been in for a while. Give us a website if somebody would like to follow up, talk with you some more about what you got going there at PD Labs. How's a good way to do that?
1: Yeah, check out our website, pdlabsrx.com, pdlabsrx.com, and we got a team of clinical pharmacists that can give you a free 15-minute overview of what are the steps. We have a clinic as well on site that we do longevity training, Laval Performance Health Center. So we've got all this under one roof because, you know, we say that we want to get you to 100, and after that, you're on your own.
0: A good goal for all of us, certainly. Ray, thanks for your time here on a Sunday night.
1: Thanks. Appreciate your time.
0: Good to hear from you. Ray Solano on KLBJ. Again, let me repeat, as always, when we talk about our health, you talk to your own medical professional about your personal situation. That's the best thing you can do. More to come here on KLBJ. Stay with us.
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3: I'm going to squeeze in Allie. She wants to weigh in on this dyslexic story. The numbers of dyslexic students in the state of Texas in just 5 years has skyrocketed 600%. Yes, dyslexic students are now under the umbrella for special education. Allie, good morning.
4: I don't believe dyslexia is because of social media, TikTok, or any of those other reasons. I am 41, and I have dyslexia. My daughter, who's 7, also has it. It's something you're born with. 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I think the uptick is because we're actually testing for it now. Back in the 90s, we didn't. They thought something was just wrong with my eyes.
5: But it's a 600% increase in just the past several years. 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
0: And Kenny Rahmeyer back with you here as we begin to wrap up on a Sunday night. Thanks for being with us. The Texas State Republican Convention wrapped up in Houston. Reports are it was of internal struggle between party leadership's calls for unity and a lot of friction from the grassroots. And not a lot of time to get into it. I mean, the speakers like Greg Abbott, the governor, Senator Ted Cruz, and many others were you know, laying it out there, some red meat probably for that audience. But they changed up the chair of the state Republican committee. The House Speaker, Dustin Burroughs, faced immediate jeers and boos when he gave his address to the convention. So, you know, typically Republicans kind of going back and forth amongst themselves about some of the issues that we're dealing with, and certainly of Ken Paxton, the Senate candidate, was one of those speakers there at the event, as were the Lieutenant Governor, Dan Patrick, and you're right, all the predictable names there, but there was a lot of push and pull. I don't know if you could say that they left the place totally unified or not, at least based on what I have read. And, of course, you'd think they would get together and say, well, we got to make sure that the Democrat Tallarico, who's running against Paxton, is not going to win. So we'll see. Competing strategies there. It was interesting, the Washington Post reported that the Texas Republican Party's draft platform is gaining national influence. Political scientists say that a lot of other states around the country are using what we're doing here in Texas as a legislative blueprint for their states and even for some of the national candidates with respect to some of the positions that the Texas Republican Party is taking on various issues. So we will continue to watch all of that news with interest. I'd like to sprinkle in a little bit of local news as well when we have the opportunity. And I've got a little bit of that here. This was kind of big news. It's probably not going to get a whole lot of attention. Nevertheless, Apollo Global Management, one of these huge financial institutions here in the United States, they manage more than $800 billion in assets. They are primarily headquartered, as of now, out of New York City. Guess what? They're going to have a second headquarters, and it's going to be right here in Austin, Texas. That decision was just made this weekend, just announced this weekend. Think of this. In New York City, Apollo paid over $1.25 billion in total income taxes just last year alone. Obviously, they see some advantages moving to Texas. No state income tax. Close proximity to big institutional clients like the University of Texas Endowment System. A huge amount of money there. So there's been a lot of these big financial and tech institutions, Goldman Sachs, Wells Fargo, Google, Meta, all expanding their operations here in the state of Texas. That's certainly good news, and I give the majority, if not all, of the credit to, you know, Governor Abbott and his team at the state level for making this happen, that they decided to locate here in Austin as compared to Dallas or Houston. I mean, that's certainly a call of the specific companies that we beat out Florida, for example, at the state level. I mean, that's really the big deal. And then, obviously, UT is right here in our backyard here in Austin. That's certainly an advantage. I suppose my point is, I'm not going to give much credit to our so-called city leadership for making this kind of deal happen. I think there were other things that played into it that probably made more of a difference than the likes of our city manager, our mayor, certainly the city council. I don't know who on the city payroll is responsible for trying to woo these big businesses to Austin. the city has a lot to offer city government and what they try to do. I mean, they're anti-business to me in many ways. And even though a lot of these clowns were not around back at the time, but it wasn't that long ago, back in the early 90s, when the city of Austin lost Dell Technologies to where? Round Rock. Because Round Rock came in with a very aggressive package about refunding the sales tax and all the rest. And Austin couldn't compete. They didn't compete. And so Dell opened its global headquarters in Round Rock in 1994. You want to talk about the hundreds of millions of dollars that's resulted in direct revenue for the city of Round Rock because of that move? I'm just saying that mindset, I think, is still out there, is pervasive in our anti-business city council. And but good news to have another big company making its headquarters here in Austin. I found this study interesting. It says Austin, Round Rock, San Marcos, the metro area, has the highest renter turnover in the nation. 49% of renter households relocated between 2023 and 2024, driven primarily by local construction boom that created an oversupply of apartments. I'll ask Nolan, our executive producer, to chime in here. I don't know where you live, Nolan. It's none of my business, so I'm not going to ask that. You may have a lot of friends who are in apartments these days. Have a lot of your friends, you're a young guy, a lot of your friends been moving lately?
9: Yeah, well, I'm actually in that San Marcos, South Austin.
0: Are you? Okay.
9: Little metroplex, and I am moving pretty soon.
0: Oh, look at you.
9: Yes.
0: Well, good for you. Well, this report says that a lot of property managers have had to come up with some concessions, enticements, right? They waive administrative fees. They offer gift cards, free rent maybe from several weeks to several months, that kind of stuff. Are you seeing that out there as you're looking around?
9: Yeah, I had one of my buddies just recently moved close to the South Austin area, and he had 3 free months on his first 3 months of rent.
0: Think of that. Boy, that is that's a change, because it wasn't that long ago when you couldn't get... I mean, they were jacking up. We were, one of the highest rental prices for an apartment at any place in the country, right?
9: Yeah, that was part of the reason why I'm in the location I am now, is because I couldn't move closer to downtown.
0: Yeah.
9: I had to stay out towards the San Marcos outskirts.
0: So we're number one in the turnover rate. Dallas, Fort Worth, Arlington, 43%. Houston, 41%. So a lot of turnover all around the big cities here. But that's kind of interesting that Austin's leading the way on that one. A couple other things. The one I wanted to mention to you real quickly. You do a lot of travel, airports and all that?
9: I try to, but I haven't done a lot in my whole life.
0: I don't know about this. This was actually last month. Delta is eliminating food and beverage service in its main cabin for flights that are under a certain... I never got that. I mean, I remember flying Southwest so often, even American, between... You always make connections in Dallas, right? You get Dallas to Austin, and here are these flight attendants. They were scrambling to pull out their beverage carts, try to give people a drink. I mean, they no sooner got somebody served, and it's like, okay, we got to collect the cups, you know? I mean, it's crazy. It's like, come on, you can't go 30 minutes without something
9: pretty reasonable.
0: Eat or drink.
9: I've been on a few flights where they say, we're not going to give you any snacks on this one.
0: Yeah.
9: It's too short.
0: I mean, come on. And then there's, I didn't realize this, I got to say, because I'm not hanging around the bars at 5 in the morning. Some of these airports saying they have their airport bars open for these early morning drinkers. And that's all about, you know, somebody is apprehensive about getting on a plane. They're thinking maybe a shot of something might calm them down. And I didn't even know they were open.
9: Yeah, it could be that, or it could be a couple people that, like in Vegas, in the Vegas hours, trying to start the party early.
0: Let's get a head start on it, I suppose, right?
9: Yeah.
0: Okay, well, we've actually had a couple of texters weighing in on some candidates for Weasel of the Week, and there's certainly plenty of candidates here. I'm going to whip through just a couple. This talking to airlines here, an Air Canada pilot was arrested a fraud investigation. He allegedly had been operating hundreds of commercial flights for 17 years without a proper license. Come on.
9: That's crazy.
0: That's not good. That's weasel worthy. And then how about this? Rod Stewart, the iconic rocker, major backlash. He canceled the San Diego concert 40 minutes before showtime, said he had a respiratory infection, but then he gets on a plane with his family to go watch a soccer match in Boston.
9: Priorities.
0: I mean, the FIFA, you got to have your priorities straight. So I don't know. I think there's some weasel opportunity to mirror across several fronts. I'm going to give it to all of them. Chicken chokers, one and all. Nolan, thanks. Thanks for listening tonight. Latest news coming up next here on KLBJ.
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2: Conditions for retaliating in response to Israel's attacks on Beirut's southern suburbs is Israel's withdrawal from southern Lebanon.
3: Key mediator Pakistan said the signing will be Friday in Switzerland. A plane crashed this morning at the airport in Butler, Missouri, killing the pilot and the 12 people on board. Bates County Sheriff Chad Anderson says the plane was carrying skydivers.
4: We're still trying to identify family and make notifications, and so we're going to be respectful of that.
3: No word on what caused the crash. The FAA and NTSB will investigate. Butler's about 65 miles south of Kansas City. And in Brazil, two helicopters collided over Rio de Janeiro, killing all six people, possibly including American singer and comedian Oliver Tree of California. 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
3: Repeating our top story, after weeks of chaos, President Trump says the U.S. and Iran have reached a deal to end the war. He says that deal will reopen the Strait of Hormuz and lift the U.S. naval blockade. Writing on social media, let the oil flow. And U.S. crude oil responding immediately, plunging nearly 5%, now less than $81 a barrel. A hiring freeze hits the job market, and that is affecting teenagers searching for work for the summer. Fox Business's Jerry Willis explains.
15: From scooping ice cream and babysitting to lifeguarding and bagging groceries, teen summer jobs are on a downward spiral. This year, around 790,000 teens between 16 and 19 will have a job during May, June, and July, according to Challenger Gray and Christmas. Indeed says lifeguard positions have surged 78% over the past year. Hiring for retail salespeople is down 30% year over year. Restaurant hiring has dropped 5%, according to data from LinkedIn. The Challenger report advises teens to fill out applications ASAP. They should also be networking with people in their community and polishing their resumes with AI. In New York, Jerry Willis, Fox Business.
3: The UFC Freedom 200 was set to begin at 8 p.m. Eastern, but Mother Nature had other plans. Thunderstorms expected to move through Washington, D.C., and the UFC and the White House pushed back the start of that highly publicized fight. Live coverage on Paramount Plus still beginning, but the first fight expected to start around 9 p.m. Eastern. The UFC says the official start time remains flexible, one person telling Uncrowded the schedule is still fluid. President Trump is going to be there, cage side, and if conditions worsen, it may be changed. For Carmen Roberts, this is Fox News.
16: News Radio KLBJ Radar Weather Watch. Rain showers this morning, scattered thunderstorms in the afternoon. It's about a 60% chance. We'll hit a high this afternoon of 90. More scattered thunderstorms during the evening hours with an overnight low of 75. Looking for thunderstorms again Monday. Much cooler though with a high of 82. That's your News Radio KLBJ Radar Weather Watch. I'm Rachel Marise.
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1: From the City of Angels near the Pacific Ocean, good morning, good evening, wherever you may be across the nation, around the world. I'm George Norrie. Welcome to Coast AM. Happy Valentine's Day to all of you. And later tonight, a walk on the paranormal side. Here's what's happening. Canadian Prime Minister Justin Trudeau said he will activate rarely used emergency powers in an effort to end protests that have shut down some border crossings and paralyzed parts of the capital. Frustration has grown with what the critics see as permissive approach by police to the demonstrations in the border city of Windsor, Ontario, and in Ottawa, the nation's capital, where protests are entering the third week. The truckers are protesting vaccine mandates. Drop the mandates. The COVID-19 pandemic has worsened the anxiety of people all over the world, but a newly published Canadian study finds that the risk factors linked to anxiety disorders have differed between men and women. According to the study conducted at the University of Toronto, around 1 in 7 Canadians experienced generalized anxiety disorder during the early stages of the pandemic. But anxiety in men was more likely to be driven by exposure to COVID-19 misinformation, whereas anxiety in women was pushed by issues like unstable employment and things like that. If Russia invades the Ukraine, global stock markets could be in for a rough ride, much worse than most other geopolitical events of the past decades. A Russian invasion of Ukraine could further disrupt supplies of crude, potentially leading prices that are already their highest in 7 years and approaching $100 a barrel already to even loftier levels. And as the military standoff between Russia and the West intensifies along Ukraine's borders, a separate clash is unfolding on social media, where researchers say pro-Russian actors are flooding sites with messages portraying Western forces as aggressors. These influence operations are designed to deflect the intent of the military buildup around the Ukraine and preemptively justify a military offensive, according to Graham Bookey, the senior director of Atlanta Council's Digital Forensic Research Laboratory. Lauren Weinstein with us. He's got a little hoarseness, but we're going to get his reaction to this. What about these actors, Lauren?
2: Yeah, so the idea, of course, is to confuse information so much that people begin doubting the facts that they can see themselves on the ground, claiming that people aren't who they actually are, the troops from one side are actually from the other side, on and on. Now, back in 2014, when Russia was in an annexing mood, they used a network of third-party bots and apps, often in third countries, to push out false propaganda about what was going on, push out misinformation. This time, though, the propaganda regarding Ukraine is coming pretty much straight from pro-Russian actors and state media. So they're largely running the influence campaigns in public view this time. This makes it much harder for media to flag Russian misinformation about the Ukrainian situation. In essence, they're just lying in full view about the situation. And when you have Russian officials, sometimes very high Russian officials, making the statements, it gets very complicated for the media to call them outright liars, as opposed to the troll farms that the Russians used to use, where making those kinds of accusations was a much simpler proposition.
1: Can we assume, Lauren, that we are doing the same thing?
2: It's hard to say. In this case, though, it appears that the facts on the ground seem pretty clear. I mean, we know that the Russians have been, for months, have been building up.
1: Oh, and they still are.
2: Troops on the border. There's just no way to get out from under that. So you don't really need propaganda to make that clear that that's going on. The question is, you know, Russia has been attempting, through their misinformation now, to refocus this on Ukraine and trying to say, well, this is Ukraine's fault, or you know, it's very confusing, because on one hand, they're making statements saying that, well, you know, we've been forced into this situation by NATO and by talk of Ukraine joining NATO perhaps someday. On the other hand, Russia keeps saying that these are just, troop exercises. So it probably can't be both. But we certainly will find out.
1: All right, my friend, take care of that voice. A recent study reveals an area of the brain involved in regulating feeding behavior is impacted when there is chronic presence of pain. The findings might explain why people with chronic pain experience weight problems. Scientists say the neurons involved in communicating a person's motivation and pleasure are affected when someone experiences pain. A major storm tracking across the United States will bring severe thunderstorms, heavy snow, flooding rain, high winds this week as it moves from the west into the plains, the Midwest, the south, and the east. Get ready for that. Irritated scientists at NASA said they are worried that Elon Musk may be launching too many satellites. The billionaire owner of carmaker Tesla and space exploration company SpaceX plans to deploy another 30,000 satellites for his Starlink satellite project, which would give broadband interest access to most people on the planet. He lost 40 satellites last week, though, during a solar storm. In a moment, Dr. Sky will be talking about that issue. What else do you have for us this week, Dr. Sky?
3: Well, George, we're jam-packed here with information. We'll begin with astronomy and talking about this massive solar flare that hit the Earth 9,800 years ago. And with sunspot cycle George 25 growing in strength, the world awaits what this cycle will be doing and bring us with regard to flares and CMEs, but nobody really knows for sure. But the great 1859 Carrington event and the 1921 Railroad solar storm were massive enough. Scientists now tell us of evidence from ice cores of a massive, the mother of all solar storms, which hit the Earth some 9,800 years ago. That was around 7176 B.C., producing massive amounts of protons called solar energetic particles. And the amazing part of this event, George, is that this occurred not at a solar max, but at a period of low solar activity. So the mystery of the sun continues to amaze us on a daily basis. We talk about space and talk a little bit about what you were talking about with more information. Starlink satellites hit by a solar storm. The launch of SpaceX's 49 Starlink satellites on February the 3rd ran right into a solar storm and increased atmospheric drag right on this group of satellites, forcing SpaceX to deorbit 40 of these 575-pound communication satellites. As the solar storm evolved, it created more drag on the lower atmosphere, preventing the satellites from reaching a useful orbit. And it continues on about what's happening, as you mentioned before, with Elon Musk. NASA's very concerned, as you mentioned, about the number of Starlink satellites. They've expressed serious concerns regarding the Gen 2 Starlink program and launches. These concerned with dealing possible, that is, with satellite collisions in space due to satellites on the launch path when satellites, of course, are launched on rockets. And the growing problem, George, of telescopes' images being photobombed by too many satellites in space, obviously getting very crowded. We always wrap it up with the live sky, things that people can see. So mid-February brings us the full snow moon on the 16th, riding in the beautiful zodiac constellation of Leo the Lion. Now marking only some 34 days till spring, can't wait. This is a great time to explore the winter constellation of Orion. Easy to see, look high in the south at 9 p.m. from most of North America. George, the two bright stars there are the red-orange supergiant star we know as Betelgeuse. And then to the lower right, the blazing blue supergiant star Rigel. And in between those two stars, and just below Orion's belt, you'll get to see the amazing Orion Nebula, even in a pair of binoculars. We did it the other night, even with a near full moon. Interesting enough. For planets, George, the show is in the morning sky, with blazing Venus, Mars, and the planet Mercury filling your pre-dawn skies this week. Emails, we love them, always at drskyshow@gmail.com. The website, of course, theskylive.com for great information. We always remind everybody, always remember what? Keep your eyes to the skies, and I'm simply your navigator on the highway to the heavens. Thank you, George.
1: Thank you, Dr. Sky. You make looking into the sky fun. In a moment, Mike Barrett joins us, author of Ancient Aliens and JFK, next on Coast to Coast AM.
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0: And welcome back to Coast, George Norrie with you. Mike Barra back with us, New York Times best-selling author, lecturer, television personality, Ancient Aliens, whose books have sold more than 70,000 copies worldwide. He began his writing career after spending more than 25 years as an engineering designer and consultant for major aerospace companies, where he was a card-carrying member of the military-industrial complex. Michael, welcome back.
1: George, it's great to be back with you. And by the way, it's pretty close, if not over 100,000 copies now. I got to update that bio.
0: You keep selling. My gosh.
1: Well, I'm pretty proud of that. I mean, you know, not very many writers ever get to 15 or 20,000, much less 100,000. 20,000 is a big hit, so I'm pretty pleased with that.
0: Good
1: for you. Of
0: course,
1: most of them are Dark Mission, you know, the first one, but a lot of sales, so I'm really happy about that.
0: Great. What's new with you these days?
1: Well, not a lot. I mean, I'm, you know, doing some daily shows on, well, they're not on YouTube for very long. I take them down, but I do a daily live stream show, you know, called Real News Live, and I do Saturday Night Live with people like Brooks Agnew and stuff, and we just talk about the issues of the day and what's going on, because, you know, the alien thing is a little, it seems like it's pretty quiet right now. I think the aliens are kind of sitting back and waiting to see what's going to happen. You know, is there going to be a war in Russia, or is it going to be a fake war? And, you know, all this other stuff that's going on, seems like they're pretty quiet. So I haven't had a lot of alien stuff to talk about lately.
0: You know, we had a whole bunch 6 months, 7 months ago, but you're right, it's slowed down a little bit.
1: Yeah, it's just very quiet out there. And you know, people are like, well, why don't you talk more about aliens? And I'm like, well, why don't they do something? You know, it turns out a lot of sightings lately are meteors, or they're Starlink. You know, Starlink is getting mistaken for UFOs on a fairly regular basis. And, you know, people are now starting to see a lot more rocket launches, because there's so many rocket launches now with SpaceX and Blue Origin and all that stuff going on now. It's pretty exciting stuff for the conventional space program, but there's a lot of mistaken UFO sightings out there. And by the way, I refuse to call them UAPs, because that's the government term, and I'm never using that ever again.
0: I don't like that either. UFO yeah. Sounds better, doesn't it?
1: Well, it does. And anytime the government and the media conspire to change our language, what the phrases we use, it's usually a bad thing. So I think there's some secret agenda. Hidden agenda, maybe. Didn't somebody write a book named Hidden Agenda?
0: Uh-huh. Somebody did.
1: There's some hidden agenda to it, and I don't like it, and I'm not doing it. So Mike, I don't think anybody else should either.
0: Lots to talk with you about tonight, but let's start with this moon landing and this apparent hoax, which I don't believe. We went to the moon. I know astronauts. You've known astronauts. What's your take on this?
1: Well, absolutely we went to the moon, and most of the theories are just, they're just so silly. I mean, all these things that people talk about and mention, and I don't want to go into a whole litany of them, but stuff about the photography, they get that all wrong. About the physics, they get that all wrong. The radiation, they get that stuff all wrong. And it's really, to me, it's a problem, because I think the main theme of all the things we're going to talk about tonight is that, to my mind, they are distractions from the real conspiracy. The real conspiracy about the moon is like, what were the motivations for really going, which relates to President Kennedy,
0: mm-hmm.
1: and what did we really do when we were there? So I feel like they introduced this fake moon hoax theory, which, by the way, George, got its start before Apollo 11 had even splashed down from the first lunar landing back in 1969 at NASA JPL by NASA. They were the ones who started this rumor, and I think they started it to create this cultural meme that got everybody, when you think about the moon and you think about conspiracies, you're thinking about, oh, well, they faked going there. You know, they filmed it all in a studio in Nevada in Area 51 or something, as opposed to the real conspiracy, which is, why did we really go? What did we find when we were there? And more importantly, what did we bring back, and how has that been exploited over the last 50, 60 years?
0: And why didn't we go back, assuming we did not, huh?
1: Exactly.
0: And exactly. I remember the moon project. And during the landings, there was simulation. I remember Walter Cronkite saying, let's go to our studios. And you could see astronauts on a phony moon setting.
1: Yeah.
0: Is that one of the things that confused people?
1: Yeah, it is. So they say, "Oh, look, this is completely phony. It's not really a moonset." You know, in terms of this this part of it, I went to a museum in New York as part of a TV show I did in 2019, and we actually, there was one of the lunar modules that did not go. They were scheduled like for three more missions, 18, 19, and 20. They actually built a couple of the lunar modules, and they had, you know, they had this one lunar module, I think it was for Apollo 18 18, that was sitting there on a set, and literally, you know, standing there, you would believe you were on the moon. It's that realistic. The issue, though, is that they did these simulations, and then people think, oh, well, that's obviously fake, so that must be not real. But, I mean, it's really easy to tell that it's actors on a soundstage. For one thing, that the suits are never pressurized, because a pressurized spacesuit, you know, is really stiff, and they look like you know, the Stay Puft Marshmallow Man bouncing around on the moon there. And you can't do that on Earth with these spacesuits, because it's too expensive to have a real pressurized spacesuit, and it's pretty obvious that they're not pressurized. So that's one thing that I think gives it away.
0: I mean, I always thought they looked like the Michelin Men.
1: Yeah, they did when they were on the moon bouncing around.
0: Yeah, and, all puffed
1: you
0: up,
1: know, jumping higher than Michael Jordan could jump with a 40-pound pack on your back or whatever it was. It was pretty interesting stuff.
0: I ran into Shaquille O'Neal this weekend. He's tall.
1: Yeah, he's big.
0: Whoa, tall.
1: I've never, wow, that's amazing. I've never met Shaq, but I have stood next to the statue of him that used to be down there at the Staples Center, and that is a big human. That's proof of Anunnaki blood in the human genome, as far as I'm concerned.
0: Absolutely. Now, didn't Stanley Kubrick do some kind of filming on a soundstage?
1: Yeah, he did. And to me, you know, this is one of the most ridiculous theories that's out there, which is that Stanley Kubrick secretly filmed the moon landings using 1960s technology to produce the films that we all saw, the video that we all saw coming in basically live, you know, delayed by a few seconds from the lunar surface.
0: Right, the grainy black and white stuff.
1: The grainy black and white stuff and the color stuff. And remember, it got progressively better, George, because they kept sending better cameras to the moon and better video cameras.
0: Sure.
1: So it kept getting better. I think once they were comfortable that we couldn't see any of the artificial structures in the background with the cameras they were using, they got braver and they started sending better cameras. But you know, it's just nonsense. I was on this show for the Science Channel called Truth Behind the Moon Landing, and one of the things we did is we went and interviewed his personal assistant. His personal assistant was a guy named Leon Vitali, who actually was an actor. Kubrick made a very famous period piece in 1975 called Barry Lyndon, and he starred as Lord Bullington in the film.
0: Uh-huh.
1: And he had such an incredible experience with Kubrick that he basically gave up his Academy Award-nominated acting career to be Kubrick's personal assistant. And we sat down and we grilled him, and he just said, no, it's all nonsense. Kubrick was a fan of space travel and space exploration. That's why he put, you know, a kid in an Apollo 11 sweater in The Shining and things like that. And then the whole rest of it, which is that supposedly that he used front screen projection to create the lunar video footage, is just ridiculous. I mean, and they used really super low resolution images to claim, oh, see this line right here? That's the edge of the set, and behind that is the projection screen. And then you go and you pull up the exact same frame in high resolution, and there's no line there, there's no set there. And, you know, it's just a matter of how the photographic cameras were set up. They had various different settings for close-up stuff, medium range, and long distance. And it's just really ridiculous. And that's the one that really gets under my skin the most, because it's just so silly.
0: Mike, next half hour, I want to talk about JFK and aliens, but was there an ancient alien connection to the Apollo program?
1: Yeah, absolutely. And what it was is that, you know, that race we just talked about, the Anunnaki, that were here way back at the beginning of recorded time in history, they were on the moon. I mean, they absolutely were there. They built structures. They built buildings. And they left behind a lot of equipment and a lot of technology. And that is the secret reason why we wanted to go to the moon in the first place, and why we had to beat the Russians there, because, you know, we were going to be the first that were going to go back, get that stuff, bring it back to Earth, and then reverse engineer it. And that was the whole purpose of the Apollo program.
0: Why do you think the Russians simply stopped the Soviets at the time?
1: Well,
0: I mean, they were going great guns. They beat us with Sputnik. They were ahead of us for a while. Then we just took over, and they stopped.
1: They did stop, and part of it was that we had jumped ahead of them. I mean, von Braun had figured out some very important stuff about how to navigate in space because, you know, the physics that we all thought was the real physics turned out to be not quite the complete picture, and he did some experiments and noticed some things and figured out how to navigate to the moon and how we could get safely back. And so we jumped way ahead of the Russians because we figured this out ahead of them. They were having real difficulty navigating and getting to the moon. You know, the first time the Russians tried to basically hit the moon with a satellite, they missed it by 38,000 miles.
0: Jeez.
1: And that's 17 times the diameter of the moon itself. So, you know, there were a lot of navigational problems, which we figured out first. We jumped ahead. And then President Kennedy three times made the offer to Nikita Khrushchev, let's go to the moon together. Let's not fight. Let's not get into a conflict over this. Let's join together and share the discoveries that we make on the moon. And, of course, that's actually, in my opinion, what got President Kennedy killed.
0: Let's talk about that next, Mike, when we come back on Coast to Coast AM.

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2: Oh, so that's where Coast to Coast AM comes in and George Norrie comes in. Because you're going to have people on here that will give the government investigators an idea where to look, how to look, and what to look for. So it really does a lot of validation of the history of this show. And this is a huge step forward to getting to the truth, because for the first time, we have the U.S. government admitting that there's something to this. Really admitting there's something to this. And that's the big step for all of us.
3: 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That's STIX. There you'll find several products that look like thick credit cards with big colorful type that says, in one case, adventurer. More importantly, a 2 gigabyte flash drive folds out of that card and you can insert it into...
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10: Three Houston heart surgeons for a period of roughly 7 years were each operating in two surgery centers simultaneously. When the heart surgeon needed to leave the first operating room, they would have unqualified residents take over for them while they ran to the other room.
11: And these guys should be losing their license. My gosh.
12: They should be behind bars.
11: Yeah, this is outlandish.
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11: Yeah.
12: Plus, you have the part where they were falsely billing Medicare for all of this. This is the second story in less than 2 weeks that we have heard about Texas medical institutions falsely billing Medicare for services, which speaks to an even bigger problem. There apparently is zero oversight in Medicare, that they just pay whatever comes their way without questioning.
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0: and welcome back to Coast, George Norrie with you along with Mike Barra. Mike, right before the break, you kind of dropped the bombshell here talking about Kennedy and his assassination. He was trying to negotiate with Khrushchev to do a joint mission to the moon, wasn't he?
1: Yeah, he absolutely was. And according to Khrushchev's own son, Sergei, who was a senior fellow at Brown University for a long time, he said his father had accepted it. And he went on a walk with his father. He said, late October, early November 1963, and Nikita Khrushchev told him that, I think we have to accept this deal, you know, before we need to, because like you said, George, we, the Soviet Union, were ahead in the space race, but now we're behind, and I don't think we're going to be able to catch up to the Americans, and I think we better take the deal. And he told Sergei this, and then it turns out, like, less than, I don't know, about 8 or 9, 10 days later, Kennedy issues these two National Security Action Memos, which you can get in my book, you know, Ancient Aliens and JFK. I actually show you the documents, and one of them says to Director CIA, hey, get an office set up so that we can start exchanging information with the Russians on the differences between our secret projects and bona fide UFOs, basically, is what he says, bona fide alien spacecraft, so that they know the difference, so we won't start a war. And then he directs the James Webb, the director of NASA, to go ahead and open up an office to begin exchanging technological information with the Russians. And that the date of that was November 12th, 1963, which is exactly 10 days before they blew Kennedy's head off in Dealey Plaza in Dallas, Texas. So I'm not saying that was the reason, but it's pretty clear, George, that's the reason. And there's also another document called the Byrne Memo, where it talks about, look, he's asking questions that we don't want him to be asking and we aren't going to answer. So we have to consider whether we might need to take further action. And there's just no question that Majestic 12, MJ-12, the early precursor to the deep state that we have now, decided that that was it. They were not going to do it because they all knew, George. They knew that there was ancient extraterrestrial alien technology on the moon, and Kennedy was not only going to let the Russians see it and touch it, he was going to let them have some of it. And that was absolutely unacceptable to the people inside the deep state, the Majestic 12, the CIA, Allen Dulles, people like that. They just were not going to tolerate that. And that, I believe, is what set into motion the events that took place 10 days later in Dallas.
0: Tragic, tragic. Ingo Swann, the late remote viewer, said that he remote viewed the backside of the moon and saw a lot of that technology.
1: Yep, absolutely. And, you know, the thing is, again, I can show you pictures taken from the lunar surface that, by the way, everybody are from the lunar surface. And there are things that at first look like rocks. And when you start zooming up at them and looking at them, they're clearly pieces of technology strewn all over the lunar surface. I mean, there's this big, giant sort of robot head looking thing in Shorty Crater. There's other instruments all over the place. So I think it would be very easy for the astronauts to have picked some of this stuff up, brought it home, and that to have been studied and reverse engineered. And also, don't forget, there's another document out there that came out, gosh, just a couple years ago, right before the book got published back in 2018. And it was a WikiLeaks document that said that not only was there a secret American base on the backside of the moon, the dark side of the moon, but it says that the Russians nuked it with a nuclear weapon in 1979. Now, all we have is the metadata for this document. I know some other people have been trying to get a hold of it now for 2 or 3 years, the actual document. But this is a real U.S. government DOD document that supposedly describes how a secret American military base on the dark side of the moon, for one of a better, it just sounds better than dark side of the moon. Let's call it dark side.
0: And was it manned at the time?
1: Apparently it was. That's how close we came to some sort of nuclear war, probably, back in 1979. So it's an incredible document. It really exists. I've gone through, I've looked at the metadata, I've looked at where it is. The problem is we just can't get the government to give us the documents so we can read what it actually says. All we've got is the headline, basically.
0: Yeah, they've still held back on a lot of Kennedy documents, Mike.
1: Yeah, they have. I mean, there's still, I think, well, we just got some more released that were, President Trump released a whole bunch of them, and some of the documents that were in there are what motivated me to write the Ancient Aliens JFK book. because one of them says, for instance, you know, I had always targeted two people as the assassins, Lee Harvey Oswald in the school book depository sixth floor window and J.D. Tippit on the grassy knoll. And it says right in there in one of the documents, one of the FBI documents, it says, you know, we have a witness that saw police officer Tippit and Lee Harvey Oswald together a week before the assassination. Guess where they were, George? Jack Ruby's bar or club or whatever you want to call it.
0: How bizarre. Yeah.
1: So Ruby and Oswald and Tippit were all together. And here's the thing. After the assassination, Lee Harvey Oswald, he was never charged with the murder of President Kennedy. He was charged with the murder of a Dallas police officer that he shot dead 30 minutes after the Kennedy assassination.
0: In a movie theater.
1: Well, just outside a movie theater.
0: Where he was hiding.
1: Right. Was J.D. Tippit.
0: That's right.
1: So if you look at it like this, these three guys meet, they're planning the assassination. Oswald and Tippit kill Kennedy. Oswald kills Tippit, has orders to kill Tippit. He kills him. Ruby kills Oswald. Jack Ruby becomes a single point failure, and he never talked.
0: Far out theory, Michael, but there had to have been others involved.
1: Yep, there definitely were others involved. In fact, there's a picture that's actually in the book, and it's up on the site right now. It's up on, we've got a bunch of the pictures on the Coast to Coast website there. There's a picture of the limousine, and this is a photograph that was taken just after President Kennedy had been shot for the first time, but before the fatal shot from the grassy knoll. And it shows not only the Kennedy limo, but the following Secret Service limo, and then behind that is Lyndon Johnson's limo. And if you look at this picture, you can see Senator Yarborough from Texas. In the middle seat is Lady Bird Johnson, who would, you know, later become the First Lady. And in the seat next to them is supposed to be Vice President Lyndon Johnson. We've got pictures of him in that seat. He's not there. You know why? Because he knew as soon as they turned that corner, the shots were going to start firing. He was already ducking by the time the first shot had been fired, George.
0: So you're one of those believers that think LBJ was part of this.
1: Absolutely, he was part of it. And, you know, for him, it was probably just, oh, hey, you know, now I get to be president. I always wanted to be president. This, you know, SOB.
0: Well, plus he was concerned that Kennedy was going to knock him off the ticket when he ran for reelection.
1: Yeah, absolutely. But I don't know how plausible that was, because Kennedy was in a little bit of trouble in Texas, and LBJ, of course, was from Texas, which is why he got on the ticket in the first place. But I think what happened is that MJ-12, these people came to Johnson, and he helped arrange the whole thing, because all these guys have connections to organizations that Johnson was a part of. And, you know, Dealey Plaza, George, I've stood there on the grassy knoll where we had the picture of the so-called badge man, which is the guy in the Dallas police's office uniform that fired the rifle shot, the headshot, which I think we can prove 6 ways from Sunday came from the front, from the grassy knoll. And I'm not much of a marksman. I mean, I have some guns, but I'm not much of a rifleman. But I stood there, and with a car moving at 5 miles an hour, I'm pretty sure I could have made that shot. And I know an experienced, you know, rifleman definitely could have made the shot. And it's just so bizarre, because that event changed the course of history in more ways than we even know, because of the fact that Kennedy did not bring the United States and the Soviet Union together. And instead we had, 40 more years of the Cold War, 30 more years.
0: And we still have it.
1: And we still have it in a way, yeah. Again, they're trying to beat the drums of war into Ukraine right now. And, George, it's ridiculous. These areas of the Ukraine and the Baltic states and the Crimea, they're Russian. They speak Russian. They want to be part of Russia. This isn't an invasion. This has all been prearranged and agreed to by these two countries. But, you know, Ukraine has also been a place where a lot of very bad people have been laundering an awful lot of money for a very long time, ever since Ukraine became an independent state. It's very corrupted, and they're afraid they're going to lose their, you know, their meal ticket if that happens. So it's just, I don't know, it's pretty crazy where we're at right now with
0: strange,
1: the Russians.
0: Strange. The name of the book is Ancient Aliens and JFK. Let's also talk about your thoughts about the flat earth theory. Where do you stand on that?
1: Well, I've been watching a lot of flat earth videos lately because they're kind of interesting in some ways. I mean, if you look,
0: they're like, well done. It's bizarre, but it's well done.
1: Well, it's bizarre that anybody could believe it. But, basically, George, there's this group of people that some of whom are kind of intelligent that think
0: a lot of them are intelligent, Michael.
1: Yeah, I know. That's the scary part, that the earth is not a sphere, but that it's this sort of flat plate that's like floating in the ether in the middle of nothing, like a giant snow globe with a dome over it, which they call the firmament. And that Antarctica is actually an ice wall that stretches all around the outside edge. And there's all these thoughts, all these reasons why they think the Earth is flat. And most of them, of course, like the moon hoax theory, are pretty easy to take apart. They're pretty easy to say, oh, well, that's not really, you know, why. That's not really true. Or, you know, like one of them is that, oh, if you look at the horizon, it doesn't curve. Well, the curvature of the Earth, now the Earth is 7,000 miles across, give or take, 9,000 miles across. And it's like, that curvature is very subtle unless you're very high up.
0: That's right.
1: And you know, again, all you have to do is sit on the ocean. I used to live down there in Redondo Beach on Esplanade, on the Esplanade. And, you know, I used to watch boats and ships go out away from the ocean, and they would disappear. The bottom of the ship disappears first, and the mast and the, you know.
0: Well, they fell over the edge. You know that.
1: They fell over the edge, right. Because the Earth is curving, and they're simply disappearing beyond the horizon. So it's just bizarre that.
0: Well, what makes these people legitimately think that the Earth is flat? I mean, they're serious. They're not joking.
1: It's the same thing that makes people think that the moon landings were faked. It's the same thing that makes people buy into all these nutty conspiracy theories about JFK when I think the truth is right in front of them. It's that they see the secrecy and they see the cover-up, but they assign it to the wrong thing. And I really think that the flat Earth theory is going to replace or is replacing the moon hoax theory as the new meme. In other words, they don't want people to really look into all the things that NASA has lied about. So they give them this fake, easily discreditable conspiracy theory that the Earth is really flat, that it's not a sphere, and that's the thing that people grab onto. So I think, again, I think our culture is being manipulated, like it was with the fake moon landing stuff, with this new flat Earth theory, to get people that, like, oh, well, then why are they lying about this and why are they lying about that? Well, there's a lot of reasons, as we talked about on this show many times, why NASA would lie about stuff that's on the moon and on Mars, and why NASA lies about a whole bunch of things. But I think one of the things they didn't lie about absolutely is whether or not the Earth is a sphere or whether it's a flat plate snow globe floating through the nothingness.
0: If you were a flat earther, if you were, you're not, but if you were, how would you convince us that the Earth was flat?
1: Well, I think the best argument, which stood up for a little while before I actually investigated it, is if you take the Earth and you flatten it out. You take the flat Earth map, like the UN map. You know, the Earth looks flat on the UN map, and they say, oh, that's proof the Earth is really flat. And you look at, like, the way air routes are run. You see people flying from, like, Sydney to Dubai and then down to South America, let's say to Brazil or something. And you go up, and then you go down. But if you take the Earth and you take the map and you flatten it out, it's actually a straight line between Sydney and Dubai and Brazil, as opposed to this bizarre, seemingly going out of your way, you know, for 18-hour, 10-hour, 15-hour flights and thousands of miles out of the way. So that one got me thinking a little bit at first, but then I started looking at different airlines. They made claims like, well, you know, there are no flights from South America to Australia and New Zealand. There's no direct flights. You have to go up through, you know, the Arab Middle East and then down to Australia and all this stuff. And I'm like, well, that's not really true. And I went and looked at different airlines, and it isn't true. They do fly across that distance, but it's because the Pacific Ocean is so vast, George. I mean, people don't realize this. If you approach the Earth from, let's say, the center of the Pacific Ocean, you wouldn't see any landmass except maybe Antarctica, because it's so huge. And with airplanes, you always want waypoints. I mean, if you look at different courses and flight paths, flight routes, they fly a lot of times in a parabolic course, which is because the Earth, guess what, is curved, and that's actually the shortest distance between two points, but they also have to have waypoints. Commercial jetliners always like to have you never farther away than 2 hours from an airport you could land at because of medical emergencies possibly on board, mm-hmm. and simply for safety.
0: And you've got technical issues, too.
1: Yeah, you got these planes. You know, they only have two engines now, most of them, which actually freaks me out a little bit. I don't like that. How would you like to be on a 12-hour flight from Santiago, Chile to New Zealand with two engines, and halfway through, one of them goes out?
0: They're big engines, but no, I wouldn't.
1: Yeah, that's no fun. So there are, you know, there are logical reasons why these flight paths are taken and why these routes are taken. And it's like they just jump on that and say, oh, look, that proves the Earth is flat because you would fly in a straight line. Well, you know, I could fly in a straight line from Seattle to New York and it would take me 5 or 6 hours. And then it would take me another 7 hours to get to Manchester, England. So you're talking, what, 12 hours? Or I could just take a parabolic course from Seattle to London, and it's about a 9-hour flight.
0: Right.
1: If I go up over the Arctic Circle.
0: What do you think of the hollow Earth theory?
1: Well, the hollow Earth theory, I think, is a lot stronger. I think because the fact is we know that there's caverns and things inside the crust of the Earth. We know that for a fact, and we've been into some of these places, and there's all kinds of crazy stories about things that people have seen down below. And I also, you know, some people tell me things, and I have a few people that I know that I trust that give me information. I'm not one of these super connected guys who knows everything, but, you know, they tell me that there's two civilizations living inside the Earth, just like a lot of us crazy conspiracy theorists have talked about. They're non-human, and that they've been here for a long time, and they stay out of our way, and as long as we leave them alone, they'll leave us alone, kind of a situation. So, you know, there's that, and there's lots of people that have done some really interesting research into the hollow Earth thing, and of course, there's all the great stories I talk about in Hidden Agenda, all the great stories about the Nazis going to Antarctica and finding, you know, submarine entrances with submarines that they took to the inner Earth.
0: Yeah, that's a great story. Mike, let's talk a little bit more about that and take phone calls next on Coast to Coast AM.
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1: Well, the city is talking about equitable access to rentable scooters here in town, Lime and Bird specifically, and talking about an ordinance that will require Lyft and Bird to offer cheaper rides for poor people.
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1: Now, I don't know how Lyft and Bird would know your income, but there you go. 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There's no need to subsidize Lime and Lyft or scooter rides for anybody in this city.
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1: Let me squeeze in. Roberts wants to weigh in on the law, the new bill that was approved by the House and the Senate. It's on the governor's desk for his approval. It would mandate that the Ten Commandments be placed in every public school classroom. And the ACLU is filing a lawsuit against the state to try to block this. Robert, good morning. What are you thinking about?
10: So I'm a Jewish American, and it turns my stomach to come to agree with the ACLU on anything. I mean, really, it makes me throw up in my mouth, frankly. But I have to come down on the side of that. I don't think that this is a proper thing to do, to be posting the Ten Commandments.
1: Why?
10: Well, because my belief system, and again, you know, I'm an Orthodox Jew, allows for the personal belief that any human being, regardless of their religion, can be a decent human being, regardless of what they believe or what

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2: 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A spokesperson for the 84-year-old says he is receiving excellent care. It's unknown why he is hospitalized. 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
8: Let me squeeze in. Roberts wants to weigh in on the law, the new bill that was approved by the House and the Senate. It's on the governor's desk for his approval. It would mandate that the Ten Commandments be placed in every public school classroom. And the ACLU is filing a lawsuit against the state to try to block this. Robert, good morning. What are you thinking about?
9: So I'm a Jewish American, and it turns my stomach to come to agree with the ACLU on anything. I mean, really, it makes me throw up in my mouth, frankly. But I have to come down on the side of that. I don't think that this is a proper thing to do, to be posting the Ten Commandments.
8: Why?
9: Well, because my belief system, and again, you know, I'm an Orthodox Jew, allows for the personal belief that any human being, regardless of their religion, can be a decent human being, regardless of what they believe or what they don't believe. In that regard, you know, I feel that some people could be offended because of their belief system. I'm 73 years old. I'm a product of New York City public schools. And when I left elementary school in 1964, we always had one day a week where there was a morning program, what they called assembly day. And everybody assembled in the auditorium and the principal gave a speech. It was always a non-denominational speech, but it always invoked either the name of God or he said the Lord or something like that. So we've kind of been through that. It didn't offend me as a child. And
8: I'm just curious, do you have a problem with the pride flags and the BLM flags and things like that in the classroom?
9: Yes.
8: Good,
9: yes,
8: good.
9: Totally.
8: I appreciate your consistency. You and I may disagree on the mandate for the Ten Commandments in the classrooms, but I do appreciate your consistency, and I appreciate your opinion. Thank
10: Absolutely.
8: You.
10: Absolutely.
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14: President Biden today proposed new rules to protect 35 million Americans who work in the heat. The Biden plan calls for mandatory rest breaks and shade to be provided once the combined heat and humidity reach 80 degrees. When the combined heat and humidity reach 90 degrees, all employees must receive 15-minute paid rest breaks in the shade every 2 hours.
15: Mark, I look at this and I think, surely, there are good employees out there. Employers who can recognize when it's really, really terribly hot. To me, this is too much government to mandate this and say, okay, 15 minutes. What's the temperature, Harry? Oh, it's 89. Now it's 90 degrees. Everybody rest for 15 minutes.
16: 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I don't think you have to have the government telling you to do that.
15: Yeah.
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6: Listen, there's a slew of business owners on the east side of town. 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Now, Natasha Bajic, she is the owner of the Brass Ovaries Dance Studio. Now, she tells KVU that she showed up last week to find the mirrors all busted up, equipment damaged.
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6: The Austin School District is moving ahead with a plan to consolidate some schools to address a budget deficit. The district blames its budget gap on a declining enrollment. 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
1: Recently, some metal rails and loops were installed by someone on a nearly dozen planter boxes near 6th Street and Brazos. Downtown Austin Alliance says it had no part in the installation. It is also curious as to who added the deterrence, if you will, to keep the homeless away.
2: You know, I don't know if it's just homeless. I mean, they also kind of look like those things that people would put up to stop people with skateboards from, you know, grinding up the sides of planter boxes with their tricks and whatnot.
1: Sure.
2: But I would think that this would be fairly easy to track down or at least get an idea. There's surveillance cameras all over downtown Austin.
1: Either the city did it and the city doesn't want the general public to know that they had something to do with it because it goes against the activist narratives about letting the homeless go anywhere they want.
2: I could believe that.
1: Or it was one of the business owners downtown that did it out of frustration. Well, damn you, city. If you're not going to enforce this camping ban and keep the hobos away from my front door, well, then I'm going to install these things to protect my building.
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3: He proceeded to tell me that the homeless situation in Austin is problematic.
4: And right in the middle of that soundbite, for me, was the key. The police officer said when we arrest the homeless, they're released within an hour.
5: Exactly. We have terrible policy within our cities that we encourage these camps. And Ryan Alter, the councilman who represents the area, says they've been trying to identify various areas where the city can purchase a piece of land. La, ya, ya. We've heard that so many times before. If there is a camp and you get calls about that camp, those camps should be cleared out that very day.
6: And measures put into place where they just can't come back the next day and set up again, because that's what happens. We pay all of this money to clear it up, maybe a day, maybe 2 days, and it's right back to it. So tell me, what's the point?
0: Every afternoon, 2 to 4 on News Radio KLBJ. In today's rapid-paced news cycle, you can't afford to miss anything.
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1: Come.

0: Welcome back to Rich on Tech. Rich DeMuro here, hanging out with you, talking technology. 888-RICH-101-888-742-4101. You know, we had the caller about the phone not working very well. You know, I feel like phones are like a car. You have to maintain them just a little bit. And I know people don't want to, you know, we barely maintain our cars sometimes. I remember when I had some cars over the years, it's like, you know, you wouldn't change the oil until the light came on, the spark plug. I mean, there's so many things over the years where I'm like, oh, I didn't know I had to do that. It's like, yeah, you do have to maintain your car if you want it to run well. Same thing with your phone. Go through, get rid of the apps you don't want. Get rid of the junk on your phone. Make sure you're updating your phone. I know it's stuff that we don't really think about, but it will make your phone run better. Restart it once in a while. That will do wonders for it. So just keep in mind, I mean, all those things that I mentioned, it's a lot, but I take pride in maintaining my phones and going through and getting rid of the apps I no longer use, deleting old things, just cleaning them out because they will run better. Let's go to, looks like Frank just has a comment here. Frank in San Clemente, what's up?
1: Rich, I'm in a crappy area. Can you hear me okay?
0: I can hear you.
1: Perfect. Okay. So maybe I jumped in a little late. So Siri's going to become like a true AI, like a chat or Gemini?
0: Correct. Yes.
1: Okay. That's fantastic news because my number one complaint with chat is I always say, chat, how come I can't say, hey, chat, like I would, hey, Siri? So once that becomes available, if you could literally say, hey, Siri, and it's like just like chat or Gemini, and you've got that whole AI at your voice without having to bring up the app, and that's a game changer to me. Just being able to say, hey, Siri, and having that level of service. That's fantastic.
0: Yeah. Now, to be clear, the whole like, hey, Siri thing, like the fact that Apple doesn't let you change that, you know, it would be nice if Apple let you choose which assistant you wanted to respond to your voice, right? And I'm not, I'm thinking on the Samsung side of things, on the Google side of things, I don't think you can change the assistant that wakes up. I got to think about this. Can you say, hey, Perplexity? I don't think you could. But you can set the side button to do whatever you want. And I guess you could do that on the iPhone with the action button, but it's not in as good of a place as the power button. But you are 100% right. The fact that you will now be able to summon the smart version of Siri through Hey Siri or through the side button is going to mean, it's going to mean a lot for a lot of people because now you have this super easy assistant accessible without installing an app, without setting anything up. By the way, it also has access to all of your information. I know that sounds scary, but Apple's doing it in such a private way that as soon as they make sure everyone knows that, people are going to feel really good knowing that like, oh wait, I can search all my emails by voice. I can have Siri update me.
1: That sounds great. Every time I say, hey, chat, when are you going to have a hey chat feature so I don't have to do it? Oh, we're working on it. I'm like, okay, well, that sounds like never. So this is great for me.
0: Well, yeah. And I think, Frank, they will have it when they come out with their own device. And that's really, you know, we're going to see. I think with AI, it's interesting because, like you said, you've been using some of these other ones clearly, but we kind of get siloed because once you have your information in them, it's tough to kind of switch around. You know, like I've used ChatGPT a ton, so it knows like all the things that I kind of do over and over. Gemini, I'm really starting to love because it has so much information and I love like the look and feel of it. Siri, I just stopped using because it doesn't really do anything except make a phone call or something. But now the new one, I'm not kidding. The past, you know, 4 or 5 days I've had this access, it's a game changer. I think even though, like I said in the earlier part of the show, that Apple was late to this, I don't think it's going to matter because once people get this in their hands, they're going to be like, oh, this is so easy. And it has all my info and it can answer questions about anything else. And by the way, Frank, one more thing it can do. If you press and hold on the side button and you ask Siri a question about something on your screen, it can just go ahead and look at your screen and give you information about that as well. And that's also something that Gemini could do on the Android side of things as well. So, you know, we're in a new territory with all this AI stuff. We're just kind of figuring it all out as we go along. That sounds like what I'm doing and what you're doing too. Thanks for the call today. Really appreciate it. 888-RICH-101-888-742-4101. Let's see here. So should I go over some more? You know, I'll go over some more of the iOS and all those different features that Apple announced in the next segment. I'll just take another call here. Let's go to Paul in Columbus, Ohio. Paul, you're on with Rich.
2: Hey, Rich, thanks for taking a call. Can't wait for the FI. That's going to be great.
0: Yeah.
2: For Apple. But I'm having a problem with a Google app being YouTube, trying to sign up as a family group. And every time we get to where it says, you know, select the other emails and whatever and do it, and then it says it's connected to another family plan, which, as far as we know, it isn't, never did before. My question is, where can I get some help from on that? Because I don't know any way to contact Google.
0: Google, surprisingly, actually does have very helpful chat. This is just a problem that I have because I connect so many phones to my account because I test them all the time. But, I often run into this thing where you're only allowed to connect like 10 phones a year or 10 phones, I don't know, over a certain amount of time. I don't know what the number is to your, YouTube Music account. And so when you hit that limit, they basically don't let you use any new phones with your Music account. And I'm like, well, that's kind of annoying. But I found that you can actually go in and chat with YouTube, and they will there's literally someone that sits there and will help you. So what I would do is, let's see if we can go in, and I'm going to search this while we're live. So if we go into the YouTube app, and we're going to go into settings, and we're going to go into all the way at the bottom where it says help. I'm going to tap help in the YouTube app, and I am going to tap contact us. And so now when I go into there, it will say, I need help with my YouTube. And you can go in, it says channel, memberships, one-time purchase. So I would go into memberships, and then I would ask a question. And then what it's going to do, it's going to first try to give you some of the help pages on their website, which obviously you probably don't need. But then eventually it's going to fling you to an actual chat person that you can talk to. And, you know, it's going to be a little bit back and forth, and it takes a little bit of time, but it actually does give you a human being that will help figure out what's going on. Now, did you ever have a membership to YouTube at all, like a premium?
2: No, this is the first time.
0: What about on your iPhone?
2: We had a subscription. My wife had a subscription that she used, and that's what we were just trying to add the family plan to.
0: Okay, so you might go in. So first off, what I would do before you do any of this is go into your, who's trying to add the subscription, your wife on her account?
2: Yes.
0: Okay.
2: Right.
0: So you might go into your managed subscriptions on Google. Like if you go into like Google, myaccount.google.com, and you'll see they've got an area for your subscriptions. So if you go into wallet and subscriptions, and I can see I've got my YouTube premium right there. And once you go into there, you can tap the YouTube premium again, and it will give you the options for managing your membership. So if you don't, you know, you can go in there and kind of just see what's happening.
2: Okay.
0: Actually, it looks like an easier way because it just flipped me to one.google.com. It looks like you might be able to manage it through there depending on your membership. Are you paying for anything through Google right now?
2: Yeah, we've got some extra storage and whatever. Okay. For photos.
0: I think that's what's happening here. So what they did was recently they included YouTube Premium in a lot of their membership plans so that it wasn't in before. So if you go into, I got to go into Google AI membership plans. They just recently changed up their storage plan. So if you are on a $20 or month higher plan, you now get access to YouTube Premium Lite. If you're on the Ultra, which is a little bit higher than that, you get YouTube Premium Individual. So I would take a look at those things, Paul, but I would just chat with the customer service rep. That's probably the easiest way to do it, is if you just go into open up the YouTube app, tap your little settings, or first tap the U icon in the lower right-hand corner, then tap the settings icon, and then where it says help, tap that, and then scroll all the way down where it says contact us, and then you can start getting that flow where you can get the chat with the customer service representative. It does work. They do actually have people, especially when you're paying. I mean, Google, you know, we used to think of them as free, but many, many people are now paying for services through Google. But I would also check your memberships and just see if you have a membership. The other thing that's a little bit tricky sometimes is people subscribe through their iPhone, and they're on an iCloud or an, I guess you would call it an Apple subscription through their iTunes, and you're paying through your Apple payment. And it's kind of like doubling up. So just look at all these different things and see if you can figure out what's happening there. But you should be able to get that cleared away if you chat with them. Good call. Good question, Paul. Appreciate the call today. 888-RICH-101. 888-742-4101. Give me a call if you have a question about technology, need some tech advice. The website, richontech.tv/178. That's for the show notes. Coming up, I'm going to go over some more of those new features coming to the iPhone and other Apple devices in the fall. This is Rich on Tech. 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
9: Chrissy is checking in from North Austin this morning on this homeless issue. You got two competing efforts. You got the city cleaning up some encampments. You got the state sweeping in several days prior doing the same thing. And, well, the state's making some great progress. Chrissy, good morning in North Austin. What are you thinking about?
10: Good morning. So, you know, it's so interesting when you hear the mayor and the czar. And basically what I hear is a lot of complaining. And really in this world, you have, you know, people that complain and the people that provide solutions. And so I'm sure that they don't need the governor's permission to provide solutions. I'm sure the city knows where every single homeless encampment is. All they have to simply do is work. They go, I see the governor's task force is over here. Let's take a team out. Let's give some flyers out. Let's say, hey, come to this location. We're going to provide you this, this, and this. Because apparently the city has millions of dollars at its fingertips. But where is it actually being used? I don't even know, you know, besides a few hotels, where is all the money going? You know, where is places to help people get cleaned up, to go for job interviews, to get help with their addictions? Where are those places in the city? It should be really well now.
9: It's a great point. That's an outstanding point. You're absolutely right. This is a real opportunity for the mayor to step up and solve a real problem. Right.
11: Yeah, sure.
9: Instead of, just sugarcoating this money pit that we've created, this homeless industrial complex. You're right, Chrissy. A full city audit would go a long way in restoring some credibility and trust at City Hall, but the mayor is fully embracing the politics of the time.
11: Yeah. Yeah, in fact, I imagine if you had a mayoral candidate who was genuine about a full top-down third-party outside audit and followed through with it, that you'd probably find a wildly successful candidate, mayor that could actually draw people together.
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9: The city of Austin has issued a challenge to people this week to not drive your vehicle. 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Take a bicycle. 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
11: Well, look, if you want to ride a bike, that's great. 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In fact, I may just sit there and idle my car for a few more minutes just to sort of, counterbalance this absurd.
9: Traffic lighter?
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2: Sandy, it says on the screen you're a teacher. Want to get your thoughts on this. There's a story in the Daily Mail about a high school teacher. She's a 10th grade English teacher, and she's quitting because of the technology. Well, she says these young minds are being destroyed by the technology. They're playing games, they're copying assignments using AI and ChatGPT, and they're not learning a thing, and she's so frustrated that she's actually leaving the profession as a result of it. Do you see some of the same things?
3: I happen to be an 11th grade English teacher, and absolutely. These kids, I can't even let, they'll ask, can I listen to music while I'm writing? No, because I've had children who have AI dictating to them through their headphones as they're writing a paper. So you can't trust them to do things online, you know, if you want to have them write their paper in a Google Doc, say. It's impossible to trust them because they can cheat. And I agree with her. That's what I mean also about the fact that they can't think because they're relying too heavily on these things to think for them. And I understand her frustration. My students have to write everything by hand. I have a student who used AI to write about her favorite place. What the heck? I mean, wow. If you can't write about yourself, ridiculous.
2: To be the devil's advocate in this conversation, Sandy, the AI is pushing our culture that direction where you don't have to think. You just have to ask the right questions in ChatGPT, and you can get a job in this country. The technology is pushing us towards a lack of focus and mindless knowledge. 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
4: 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I mean, you see it among adults, but especially among young kids when their minds are still forming and, you know, they got that sponge in their head and they're not using it properly.
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2: Sandy, it says on the screen you're a teacher. Want to get your thoughts on this. There's a story in the Daily Mail about a high school teacher. She's a 10th grade English teacher, and she's quitting because of the technology. Well, she says these young minds are being destroyed by the technology. They're playing games, they're copying assignments using AI and ChatGPT, and they're not learning a thing, and she's so frustrated that she's actually leaving the profession as a result of it. Do you see some of the same things?
3: I happen to be an 11th grade English teacher, and absolutely. These kids, I can't even let, they'll ask, can I listen to music while I'm writing? No, because I've had children who have AI dictating to them through their headphones as they're writing a paper. So you can't trust them to do things online, you know, if you want to have them write their paper in a Google Doc, say. It's impossible to trust them because they can cheat. And I agree with her. That's what I mean also about the fact that they can't think because they're relying too heavily on these things to think for them. And I understand her frustration. My students have to write everything by hand. I have a student who used AI to write about her favorite place. What the heck? I mean, wow. If you can't write about yourself, ridiculous.
2: To be the devil's advocate in this conversation, Sandy, the AI is pushing our culture that direction where you don't have to think. You just have to ask the right questions in ChatGPT, and you can get a job in this country. The technology is pushing us towards a lack of focus and mindless knowledge. These kids are only doing what the technology is pushing them towards, right?
4: You're right. I mean,
2: it
4: is really, really cut into critical thinking. I mean, you see it among adults, but especially among young kids when their minds are still forming and, you know, they got that sponge in their head and they're not using it properly.
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1: Mark, Melinda, and Ed.
2: An 8-year-old girl took her mom's car and drove to Target over the weekend.
3: 8 years old. My question, Mel, how does an 8-year-old get to the pedals, get to the gas and the brake and get to all that? How does that happen? How do they 8-year-old look over the steering wheel?
4: I don't know. I have a pretty hard time. Thank goodness the cars now have where the seat lifts up so that I can see over the hood and it comes really far forward or the pedals move towards you. I don't know how an 8-year-old does that, yet alone drive about 11 miles.
2: Mm-hmm. About a 25-minute drive. You said it's a little over 11 miles mm-hmm. to Target.
4: And then parks the car. She was going to Target. She needed a Target run. Completely understand. But it ain't. Probably should wait for your mom to do that. And she made it into the store and was shopping when the police found her.
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0: 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Rich DeMuro here, hanging out with you, talking technology. 888-RICH-101. The website for the show is richontech.tv/178. That's where all the show notes are. I always have to tell this story because whenever I hear September, A, I am brought back to the dance floor of every wedding I've ever been to in my entire life. Number two, you know, this is one of the weird things about working on TV is, you know, at KTLA Morning News, we always have guests. And I have met so many people over the years from my childhood and just, you know, that you never think you would meet, right? And it's just, it never fails to amaze me that you're like, okay, I never thought in my entire lifetime I would meet this person. And of course, they come through to promote something, whatever. Anyway, so the guys from Earth, Wind, and Fire were, you know, on the show for something. And I was like, you know what? I'm just going to ask them this. There's a restaurant in Santa Monica called Earth, Wind, and Flower. And so I went up to these guys, you know, the two guys from Earth, Wind, and Fire, and I said, hey, just curious, do you know that there's a restaurant called Earth, Wind, and Flower? And they're like, yeah, we think we've heard about that.
1: Probably tried to sue them.
0: And that's why, yeah, they probably did. They probably were like, we can't talk about it. That is why at KTLA, you're not allowed to go up to the guests because you say silly things like that. And they're like, please just leave the guests alone. But I've had a couple other guests, like my brother loved this guy on YouTube. He was like an outdoorsy kind of guy. I'm like, my brother told me about this YouTuber. I'm like, when would I ever meet this person? And here he is. And so I went up to him. I was like, hey, would you mind doing like a little video for my brother? So he's like, hey, Justin, nice to meet you. You know, all this stuff. Same thing for my wife, this woman we love from that show 24. Remember that show back in the day? She's got a very distinctive voice. Texted it to her. Anyway, it's just kind of like the little perks of working on TV that, like, this is why we have signs everywhere around KTLA that says, do not bother the guests. Do not approach the guests. Do not, you know, because everyone wants a picture. Everyone wants to tell them a story. I digress. Let's see.
1: Way more than you got.
0: Chella, I'm sure you get to meet your people because you're actually on a show. Chella wrote in, Rich, I really love your show. I just want to say, please don't dumb down the English language. There's nothing wrong with the word opaque. It's not like you're using a multi-syllable word to sound impressive. I love you anyway, Chella. Okay, fine. I'll use opaque. No one uses the word opaque. I never have in my entire adult life. I've never said the word opaque.
1: What does it mean?
0: Hold on. I think it means you can't see through it. Something that is impenetrable by light. Something that cannot be see-through. So, I mean, how would you describe that? It's like non-see-through. I don't know. You can't see through it.
1: Non-transparent?
0: Non-transparent, yeah. All right, enough of that. Let's go to Jim in Portland. Jim, what's up?
2: Hi, Rich. Question for you. So with the whole chat stuff, I've been using ChatGPT for a while. Recently started getting into Claude. And I'm finding that I'm liking Claude better than ChatGPT for a lot of things. But I have a lot of things that I've written or have edited or memories in ChatGPT. I'm just kind of wondering, can any of that be somehow transferred, or do I have to completely rebuild everything on Claude?
0: You can actually transfer it. This was a big deal because I don't know if you remember, there was a big thing with it's like the government and ChatGPT. I guess Anthropic stood up to the government and said, like, we don't want you to use our you know, technology for bad, you know, something like that. And basically, yeah, a lot of people switched to Claude. So they had a moment in the sun. And so they came out with a web page, actually, you can go to claude.com/import-memory. And so basically, sure, it gives you a prompt. You take this prompt and you paste it into ChatGPT, which basically, it's kind of weird when you think about it, but it forces, it's almost like that syrup that you take to throw up. It almost like forces ChatGPT to like throw up all your information. And so here's what it is. It's, I'm moving to another service and need to export my data. List every memory you have stored about me, as well as any context you've learned about me from past conversations. Output everything in a single code block so I can easily copy it. Format each entry, blah, blah, blah, blah, blah. And you do that, and next thing you know, it spits out all your data, And then there's a certain place in Claude, the memory settings, where you can paste it in. And now it will sort of get to know you better in a second versus, you know, over the next 6 months. So I'll put a link to that. Does that sound like something you're going to try or what?
2: Yeah, absolutely.
0: It's just kind of funny how you're like, I thought when I did this to ChatGPT, it was going to try to like convince me to stay. Like, no, stay, please. But it didn't. It just spits everything up. Because I think all these services know that people are trying them out and switching and seeing which one they like the best. But Gemini lets you do the same thing. If you go into gemini.google.com, there's a settings. And it says import memory to Gemini. And same thing. Okay. It's a prompt that you copy and paste. And it says, you're helping me import content from one AI assistant to another. And these.
2: So I'm also trying Gemini.
0: Oh, yeah.
2: What do you like better? Claude, Gemini?
0: Ooh, I like them for different reasons. I think Claude is really, as a consumer-friendly kind of chat bot, it is very friendly and like helpful. Yeah. And it writes really well. So.
2: Okay.
0: There's a lot to like about Claude. I think Gemini is my favorite for like anything that is current or like web related, or like if it's trying to give you instructions on how to do something or like fix something, it's really good because think about it. It's got all of the internet that, you know.
2: Well, it's Google, right?
0: Yeah, exactly. Yeah. And now ChatGPT also searches the web, but I feel like it's much more on demand. It kind of makes up more stuff, I've noticed, when it's trying to give me an answer. And I love ChatGPT. I kind of use as my all around, but I use Gemini when it comes to like very specific things. Like, you know, like I said, I love the notebook feature on Gemini. I think that's incredible. So I would say what you're doing, Jim, I think is what a lot of people are doing, is just trying them out. And see which one works best for your workflow. If you like to code things, I do all my coding in Gemini. But people love when you're coding like actual things to use Claude. ChatGPT is trying to get in on that. So, I mean, look, they all do things slightly differently. And I think they all kind of resonate with people depending on what you're doing on these chatbots.
2: Yeah, put the links. I'd appreciate it.
0: Okay, I'll put all the links on the website, richontech.tv/178. Jim, thanks for the call today from Portland. Coming up, we are going to talk, yes, we are finally going to talk more about Apple. We've got Andrew O'Hara from Apple Insider to chat all about observations from Apple's Worldwide Developers Conference. That is coming up next right here on Rich on Tech.
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4: Ruby is downtown on the Todd and Oz Show. Good morning, Ruby. What's on your mind?
9: Hey, good morning. I think Trump should have Candace Owens is that the press secretary that speaks to the media?
4: Yeah.
9: Yeah, that would be good. But yes, I do. She's tough. She's smart. She knows her stuff.
4: She is.
9: And she supports him.
4: Yeah.
9: And that's important.
4: Yeah. Hey, Ruby, can I ask you a question?
9: Sure.
4: Why are we whispering? Are you hiding? Where are you? Are you at work?
9: Yeah.
4: Okay. I don't want to get you in trouble or anything, but they don't know.
9: In my cubicle.
4: Yeah. Well, we appreciate you calling in, Ruby. Yeah. Very much
9: Thank
4: so.
9: You.
4: But you're the smart one. You're the loved one. You're the one that everybody likes in the office, right?
9: Not if they knew who I like.
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12: We go to Tony on KLBJ. How are you this afternoon, Tony?
13: I'm great. I just wanted to listen today, but I was forced to call in because I wanted to respond. I know we talked about it before, about New York and the high crime and the major crime. You cannot deport someone who have committed murder or child molester. You get, because the victim family would never get justice if you deport those. Those types need to stay in prison and rot in prison. So you got to pick and choose who you're going to deport.
12: Thank you, Tony. And he does bring up a very interesting element of this. If they are the highly dangerous ones, murderers, rapists, if you deport them, they may end up coming back quickly.
14: Yeah, and that's why it has to be where you can't deport them now under the same policies that we have going on at the border, because they most likely would just be back in a matter of time. It has to be that there is zero way for them to re-enter this country.
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14: Hello, Andrew. How are you today?
15: There's a difference between violence and property damage. You just kind of made the comment, maybe I just read you wrong, that said because you break a window or you stole something, you're violent.
14: That's, yeah. Yeah. If
15: to
14: you,
15: me, that's
14: if,
15: not violent.
14: If, oh, I think it is. If you broke windows at our nation's capital, if you broke windows to get in and then you stole stuff, yeah, that's violence. If you break a window or knock down a door, sir.
15: That's property damage. That's not violent. You're not hurting anybody.
14: You're not hurting anybody?
15: If you light somebody's house on fire, you know, that's property damage and that's violent. But I mean, just if there's nobody there in a house and you knock down the door to steal something, that's not violent.
14: What if I went to Melinda's house tonight and knocked down the door? That's a violent act and I would be dead because she'd shoot me.
16: Better believe I would.
17: Andrew, thank you. 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
14: Chrissy is checking in from North Austin this morning on this homeless issue. You got two competing efforts. You got the city cleaning up some encampments. You got the state sweeping in several days prior doing the same thing. And, well, the state's making some great progress. Chrissy, good morning in North Austin. What are you thinking about?
15: Good morning. So, you know, it's so interesting when you hear the mayor and the czar. And basically what I hear is a lot of complaining. And really in this world, you have, you know, people that complain and the people that provide solutions. And so I'm sure that they don't need the governor's permission to provide solutions. I'm sure the city knows where every single homeless encampment is. All they have to simply do is work. They go, oh, I see the governor's task force is over here. Let's take a team out. Let's give some flyers out. Let's say, hey, come to this location. We're going to provide you this, this, and this. Because apparently the city has millions of dollars at its fingertips. But where is it actually being used? I don't even know, you know, besides a few hotels, where is all the money going? You know, where is places to help people get cleaned up, to go for job interviews, to get help with their addictions? Where are those places in the city? It should be really well known.
14: It's a great point. That's an outstanding point. You're absolutely right. This is a real opportunity for the mayor to step up and solve a real problem. Right.
16: Yeah, sure.
14: Instead of, just sugarcoating this money pit that we've created, this homeless industrial complex. You're right, Chrissy. A full city audit would go a long way in restoring some credibility and trust at City Hall. But the mayor is fully embracing the politics of the time.
16: Yeah. Yeah. In fact, I imagine if you had a mayoral candidate who was genuine about a full top down third party outside audit and followed through with it, that you'd probably find a wildly successful mayor that could actually draw people together.
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14: Donald Trump issued a scathing rebuke of a woke bishop who berated him at the National Prayer Service yesterday, slamming her as not compelling or smart and demanding an apology.
18: There are gay, lesbian, and transgender children in Democratic, Republican, and independent families, some who fear for their lives.
14: And I'm wondering why those people fear so afraid for their safety.

0: their lives. Could it be because they've been lied to and manipulated by the press and this woke bishop to be you should be afraid?
1: Yeah. I would say they're afraid because our mainstream media has proven itself to be the enemy. They're afraid because of what I would call seditious elected officials, mostly on the left, who lodge baseless accusations of fascism and Nazism and labor camps and deportations of American citizens, all of which are patently false. I mean, complete lies.
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8: 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Are they entitled to money? 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

0: That feels like me today with this show. I won't back down. I'll just keep on going. Jen wrote in, "Hey, Rich, I use opaque often. Are your curtains opaque or translucent? Is the liquid opaque or transparent? Go to a dictionary." Yes, I know the definition. I'm not saying the definition. I don't use this. Nobody uses this word. Nobody uses the word opaque. I've never heard it in a conversation in my entire life. So, Jen, you get the award for using a word that nobody uses. Someone would say, if you looked at a window, you'd be like, oh, can you see through that? They would just phrase whatever they're saying in a way to get around using this weird word that nobody uses. But I understand the word. I know that it exists. 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And Instagram, by the way, if you haven't seen this feature, you can now reposition or rearrange your profile grid. So if you're on Instagram and you've ever wanted to do this, which I don't know why you would ever need to do this unless you're an influencer, but you can press and hold on one of your posts and you'll see a new option that says reorder grid. So if you want to move one of your like best pictures up to the top, you can do that. People used to pin things. Most people pin like their top performing posts. If you're like a social media influencer, if you have like a million views or something, you'll post that at the top. And so now you can just rearrange these things as much as you want. I mean, I guess that's cool if you want to like make like a theme or something. I'm sure people will find fun ways to use them. I won't ever use that, but hey, it's cool to have. Let's go to David. David in Florida, you're on with Rich. What's up? Rescue hey, Rich, us. Rescue us from this show.
1: Oh. Can you hear me?
0: Yes.
1: Okay. I've had a Google business profile since January of 2020. And a couple of years ago, a couple of phony reviews surfaced, and I reported the review. They said that they didn't violate any of their policies, that they would remain published. A couple of fellow business owners said, just keep getting reviews, and maybe positive reviews will bury the negative ones. And but the end of last year, I received about 8 of them in quick succession, and six of them appeared to have originated from overseas.
0: So these are not legitimate reviews of your business?
1: No. And there's no verbiage. It's only Google has a 5-star business. You can receive up to 5 stars.
0: Yeah.
1: And what they've done is they've 2, 3, and 4 stars. They brought my 5-star average down.
0: Oh, wow.
1: And so I've reached out to Google a couple of times. They had a third-party representative I actually had on the phone, and they did an investigation, they called it. A couple of days later, they said the phony reviews did not, well, they didn't call them phony, but they did not violate any of their policies that they would remain published.
0: Really? And you know these are bogus. For sure.
1: Oh, absolutely. I have a home improvement business, and I've never done work for any of these people. Any of my customers just call me, and if there's a problem, I would correct it.
0: But, yeah.
1: These are absolutely phony. I'm sorry?
0: That's frustrating because we know that Google reviews are, I mean, I know Yelp used to be kind of like the thing here, but now Google is where it's at. I mean, you got to have good reviews on Google. So that is extremely frustrating. So couple options here. Number one, I was going to suggest to do kind of like the appeal to Google and report the reviews. They have a page where you can report these, but it sounds like you've already done that, and it sounds like they assigned someone and they still said, like, sorry, tough luck. I would do that again, and I would also have I'm going to go to a review. I'm going to go to, like, see if you can do this. Okay, so let's say I go to a company and I look at the reviews on their page. Can I report? Yeah, so I would have your customers report the reviews. You can do that right from the page, like a third party do that. Like, just have everyone you know in your family go in and report those reviews, and that should hopefully flag them to Google and get them taken down. I would also do the report inappropriate reviews on your business profile. I would do that again. And there's a whole thing on here where you can submit a one-time appeal. It sounds like you've already done that, but I would do it again. And then I would just have your actual customers write or rate you again, or just make sure that they do that so that you can bring your rating back up. What are you standing at now out of 5?
1: 4.8.
0: Yeah. I mean, that's still pretty good. It's just, I understand you want yours to be perfect because it sounds like you take pride in your business. So I would try those things and see, but I think the reporting of those reviews from other people, third parties, will really help in getting those taken down. I will also link up this page, this report inappropriate reviews on your business profile. And I'm wondering, I don't know for sure, but I think I'm wondering if you pay for anything on Google, if you can somehow have more oversight over some of the things that are shown on your profile. I'm not sure about that, but you might look into that as well. 888-RICH-101. Thanks for the call. Appreciate it, David. Coming up, we are going to talk AI data centers and why people don't necessarily want them.
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3: A survey of nearly equal number of Republicans and Democrats, a poll taken by the New York Times and polling company Ipsos. It shows a majority of Americans do not want transgender identifying men in women's sports.
4: You know, you've got a lot of people on the other side of that argument that make such asinine statements. Well, for example, there's this Democrat out of Minnesota. She's a state rep named Alicia Kozlowski. They have, I guess, up there the Preserving Girls Sports Act. She says, this is a quote, just another version of state-sanctioned bullying and genocide.
5: Genocide.
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3: Multiple people have been busted by Austin police over the past week or so in connection with a rash of vehicle burglaries. Have you seen the montage of mugshots?
4: I most certainly have.
3: Yeah, here's Detective Green.
8: As a result of these efforts, 12 arrests were made for offenses varying from engaging in organized criminal activity, credit card abuse, failure to identify, request to apprehend, burglary of a vehicle, and driving without a license.
3: Detective Green was asked how difficult it is to secure convictions in a case like this, you know, especially in a county like this with District Attorney Jose Garza at the helm. Here's what he said.
8: It's absolutely frustrating for us and for the public. But what we're going to focus on as investigators and as officers is doing our job. So it's responding to the scenes of the crime, collecting the evidence, gathering the evidence necessary to pursue charges when appropriate, filing arrest warrants, filing search warrants to recover stolen property and link suspects to particular crimes. And we're going to make our arrests, we're going to prepare our reports, and the rest is our brain. It's absolutely frustrating.
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4: Mark, Melinda, and Ed.
5: 3 out of 4 Texas nurses say within the last year they have been the victim of physical assaults or sexual harassment on the job. Chelsea is calling from downtown. It says on the screen that you got out of bedside nursing because of the violence. Tell us about it.
6: I was actually a newer nurse, so I had less than 5 years under my belt, and I was working bedside nursing, and I experienced numerous occasions of the sexual and physical assaults from patients. And it's unfortunate because you don't feel like you can go to your leaders or management, because usually what you'll hear back is, well, what could you have done differently to not let the situation elevate to that level that the patient would want to lash out?
7: What was the most common thing you faced with unruly patients or violent patients?
6: Well, it would be, as a female nurse, there would be a lot of sexual comments, sexual actions that would be done by patients, but also a lot of hitting, a lot of anger. Sometimes when we would have drug-seeking patients or even patients in pain, and, you know, you do have sympathy for them because, you know, when you're in pain, you're in pain. But as, you know, someone said before, we're there to help. That's the only thing that we're there to do. You know, we're not the ones causing the pain. We're actually the ones trying to help you out with it. But, yeah, you still experience that abuse.
8: Chelsea, you said that the hospital admin would say, what could you do differently? I take that to mean that they thought the patients did no wrong. There had to be some underlying reason why that patient would act that way towards you instead of they just are a bad person.
6: Exactly.
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1: Several host cities across the country and say they're working very closely with the DHS and other partners to keep the airspace secure.
2: FBI Director Kash Patel telling Fox the agency will monitor social media, fearing lone wolf attacks. Meanwhile, the Iranian team will have to return to Mexico after every game because they're banned from staying in the United States. A hiring freeze has hit the job market that's affecting teenagers searching for work this summer. Fox Business's Jerry Willis has more on this.
3: From scooping ice cream and babysitting to lifeguarding and bagging groceries, teen summer jobs are on a downward spiral. This year, around 790,000 teens between 16 and 19 will have a job during May, June, and July, according to Challenger Gray and Christmas. Indeed says lifeguard positions have surged 78% over the past year. Hiring for retail salespeople is down 30% year over year. Restaurant hiring has dropped 5%, according to data from LinkedIn. The Challenger report advises teens to fill out applications ASAP. They should also be networking with people in their community and polishing their resumes with AI. In New York, Jerry Willis, Fox Business.
2: And Kentucky Senator Mitch McConnell admitted to the hospital on Sunday morning. A spokesperson for the 84-year-old McConnell saying that he was receiving excellent care. It was unknown why he was hospitalized in the first place. I'm Ted Lindner. This is Fox News.
4: News Radio KLBJ Radar Weather Watch. Rain showers this morning, scattered thunderstorms in the afternoon. It's about a 60% chance. We'll hit a high this afternoon of 90. More scattered thunderstorms during the evening hours with an overnight low of 75. Looking for thunderstorms again Monday. Much cooler, though, with a high of 82. That's your News Radio KLBJ Radar Weather Watch. I'm Rachel Marise.
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4: Ace on the Todd and Oz Show. Ace, good morning.
5: Good morning. How you guys doing? I just had a quick comment and then a question. Like, I just moved here from Chicago. I'm literally not even a year and a half out. And, my mom is still there and her family. And we would, even though they not Trump people, I guarantee if this was Joe Biden saying that, the people would be dancing in the streets. Like, my mom is a prisoner in her own home. Wow. Can't come outside because they're scared. And the thing is, I'm hoping that if they send the troops in, that they go into the inner cities, not just the downtown areas where the tourists are, going to the inner cities. And I do, I kind of fear for them, because you got some young idiots, like a nephew of mine, like they're young idiots. And I'm wondering if they would start shooting at the National Guard. And my question is, with all the crime that's going on in Austin, with the break-ins and the businesses and people who want to move out and get rid of their business because of all the crime, would you guys be in favor of them coming to Austin? No. Thank you guys. I love your show.
4: Thank you, Ace. Appreciate it, Ace. No, I don't necessarily want the guard here in town, maybe crime kid is, maybe I change my mind down the road if things change, but I don't know. There's a thing about, sending the troops into American streets that fundamentally is kind of I'm against that.
6: Yeah.
4: You know?
6: Yeah. I mean, listen, I obviously it's effective when you look at D.C. where they're federal and they're not a state, but the rules are different in Illinois, and Texas. I just can't support the feds coming in. Unless it's a riot, a natural disaster, an emergency, something like that, I can't support the feds coming into any of our cities. I do agree with him that the people of Chicago deserve better. His family deserves far better than they're getting. But I don't think sending in the feds is really what we need to find another way. And that's a part of that is getting guys like Brandon Johnson out of office.
4: Yeah.
6: And I'm sure they got a DA a lot like us up there.
4: It sucks that Ace, that your mother is trapped in their home, in her home, afraid to go outside. That's horrific feeling right there, man. That's unacceptable.
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4: Pastor, good morning. What's on your mind? Rob.
7: Real quick, I just wanted to say the Bible says to be sober-minded, and what that means is clear-minded. And I just think it's better in every aspect, whether it's alcohol or THC or any other type of drugs. I want to be clear-minded in my interaction with my wife, with my kids, driving cars, and my friendship with my work. And a lot of different people are saying, is alcohol better or drugs better? Should we ban it? But most of the people in my counseling, I see that they're covering up something. They're anxious, they're hurt, they're mad. And so they're checking out with something that's causing them to either get high or get drunk. And then they're exchanging one problem, they're making two problems, and they're not working through their issues in a healthy way.
4: For sure.
6: Well, I agree with you that whether it's coming from, your position of faith or in any other position, the sober life is absolutely going to be the best bet, no matter
4: what. Sure.
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4: Let's go to Alice on the Todd and Oz Show this morning. 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
10: Good morning, guys. 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
1: Well, the employees at the Alamo Draft House on Slaughter Lane, they have voted to unionize. Nearly 100% of the workers voted in favor of joining the United Auto Workers Union. I'm just curious, of those that voted to join the union, it means you got to pay union dues now. Well, yep. The workers, they say the Alamo Draft House has created an unstable working conditions. What is that? Unstable working conditions. They make it sound like they're doing hard construction. Just get the cold beer and start the movie is really all you got to do. And they've also, had to deal with devastating layoffs that rob people of their paid time off without even notice.
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1: High school students are still struggling with algebra, and once again raising concerns about young Texans and their readiness to enter high-paying careers when it comes to STEM-related fields.
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7: A deal's on the table. I'm Deborah Valentine, Fox News. The U.S. and Iran reach a tentative deal to end the war and reopen the Strait of Hormuz, with signing planned on Friday in Switzerland. Fox's Ashley Strohmeyer has more.
8: The peace agreement between Washington and Tehran is expected to kick off a 60-day negotiation period aimed at officially ending the war. A major condition of the agreement is that the Strait of Hormuz will be reopened once the deal is signed. Brent crude oil prices fell upon the peace deal announcement to $84 a barrel, while U.S. crude dropped to $81. The agreement is expected to dramatically increase oil ship traffic, as nearly 25% of the world's oil passes through that strait. Earlier today, Israel struck Beirut, threatening to jeopardize the agreement. President Trump harshly condemned the attacks, as Lebanon is key in negotiations.
7: Vice President J.D. Vance told Fox the deal permanently bans Iran from obtaining a nuclear weapon. Iran's National Security Council says all military action must end, including Israel's attacks on Lebanon. President Trump attends the G7 summit in France on Monday.
9: Iran and Ukraine are expected to dominate discussion at this meeting of seven wealthy democracies. France has invited Saudi Arabia, the United Arab Emirates, and Qatar, all directly harmed by the Middle East conflict. Diplomats have told Reuters that one focus will be crisis management. President Trump has been frustrated by what he sees as a lack of European help with Iran. The president left last year's G7 in Canada early. Some officials from host country France suggest one sign of success would be the American delegation staying until the end. In London, Jonathan Savage, Fox News.
7: The Carolina Hurricanes have won the 2026 Stanley Cup, defeating the Vegas Golden Knights in six games. 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
1: The U.S. Supreme Court seems likely to uphold laws that prohibit transgender women and girls from competing on a women's or girls' school sports teams. After nearly 3.5 hours of arguments in a pair of cases from Idaho and West Virginia, a majority of the justices appear to be, agree with the states, like the state of Texas, and that the laws can remain in place.
2: Well, I mean, states' rights, that's how it should be. I think it's absurd that there would be any state, or any governing body, for that matter, that would play along with this first world problem, public fetish that has become so mainstream. You're not going to other countries where they have real problems and finding a bunch of, elitist liberal whites over there talking about how put upon they are because they, people are misgendering.

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1: 80th birthday on the transformed White House grounds, the crowd chanting. Attendees also sang happy birthday to the president. The event was delayed for about an hour due to weather-related conditions. I'm Deborah Valentine. This is Fox News.
2: News Radio KLBJ Radar Weather Watch. Rain showers this morning, scattered thunderstorms in the afternoon. It's about a 60% chance. We'll hit a high this afternoon of 90. More scattered thunderstorms during the evening hours with an overnight low of 75. Looking for thunderstorms again Monday. Much cooler though with a high of 82. That's your News Radio KLBJ Radar Weather Watch. I'm Rachel Marisse.
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10: Do you favor a bell-to-bell ban on the use of cell phones in all Texas public schools, or do you have objections? 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
16: I was a teacher for 21 years, elementary school teacher, and it wasn't 10 years ago that, at least in our district, the big push was BYOD, bring your own device. Got to get everybody in there. Now, I was a second, third grade teacher. That means even the little kids got to bring whatever they have, and they were push that, and now all of a sudden we're making a whole 360 degree turn on this.
10: Yes.
16: I agree with it because I'm even watching the kids, you know, who are older now, you're 20 something, and they are so glued to those phones. It'd be nice, you know, wean the kids off of their need for all this technology, I guess, or the devices.
11: Yeah, and I think the 8 hours you're in school is it 5 days a week is a pretty decent start to that.
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10: They're saying in multifamily buildings, the city should only require one stairway for people to get in and out of that building. Tex, welcome aboard. 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
17: 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You know, you always have to have a primary, a backup, and a backup to the backup plan.
11: Yeah, so what happens if the staircase is on fire? Open the windows, jump out? I don't know what they're expecting people to do.
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10: The Austin City Council would like to spend $10 million to count all the trees in Austin.
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19: Mark, let me just say, this will be my last day. 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
9: It's a deal, according to the president. I'm Ted Lindner, Fox News. President Trump and Iran say it's a done deal that they've reached an agreement to end the war that has rocked the region. Vice President J.D. Vance telling Fox.
10: This is the immediate opening of the Straits of Hormuz and, of course, the lifting of the naval blockade that we've had on Iran along with it.
9: President Trump posting on Truth Social. Congrats to all. Ships of the world, start your engines. Let the oil flow. Fox's Trey Yingst with more.
11: He says on a post, this great deal will bring peace and security to the whole region. Many presidents have tried to make peace with Iran and all have failed before me. The leaders of the region have for the first time found a president who can help them achieve real peace. With the opening of the strait upon the signing of the deal on Friday, for purposes of mine removal, oil will flow on both ends again for the region and the world. Iran's deputy foreign minister says one of Iran's conditions for retaliating in response to Israel's attacks on Beirut's southern suburbs is Israel's withdrawal from southern Lebanon.
9: Key mediator Pakistan said the signing will be Friday in Switzerland. A plane crashed Sunday morning at the airport in Butler, Missouri, killing the pilot and the 11 people on board. Bates County Sheriff Chad Anderson saying the plane was carrying skydivers.
12: We're still trying to identify family and make notifications, and so we're going to be respectful of that.
9: No word on what caused the crash. The FAA and NTSB working to determine that. 14-year-old suspect under arrest accused of an armed robbery, a holdup at a kid's lemonade stand in South Boston last week. Two masked suspects reportedly fled the scene with a pink box stuffed with money. The lemonade stand was being run by an 11-year-old girl and her 12-year-old brother. Police say the teen suspect was arrested Friday after police released surveillance video. The second suspect remains on the loose. And the Carolina Hurricanes capturing the Stanley Cup for the 2026 season, defeating the Vegas Golden Knights in Vegas 3-0. They win the series 4-2. 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
13: 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Welcome.
14: This is where I look at Ed and I shake my head and I look at Melinda and say that's where the level thinking comes from, because I understand at 100 miles an hour you should be pulled over and that's just ridiculous. But also, if somebody's got bald tires and these rains we're having right now, they're on the freeway and they got to slow down really quick, there's a very good chance those tires aren't going to grip the road and somebody's going to get hurt. So there's a reason we have laws and there's a reason that those tires shouldn't be bald, because somebody might get hurt and there's a very good chance of it.
15: Where's your tire store? I'm just kidding. Hey, you bring up a good point. Nobody should have balding tires. I would just use an extreme example to my great friend to my left, but she's really to the right, Melinda over there, about how I would rather my police officers get some yahoo driving 100 miles an hour than getting some granny from South Austin whose tires are bald.
14: Well, there you go, Ed. There you go again, putting it a granny, because most grannies are pretty darn smart and they get those tires fixed.
5: Every afternoon, 2 to 4 on News Radio KLBJ.
9: The FBI continues security operations ahead of the U.S.-Iran match at the World Cup. Fox's Sarah Allegre in L.A. with more.
16: They're saying just about a dozen drones so far, expecting more as the games continue. They have counter-drone surveillance teams really spread out throughout the area and say they're going to be on full force. So as you can imagine, over at Los Angeles Stadium, security definitely on lockdown. The FAA's got temporary flight restrictions in place around several host cities across the country and say they're working very closely with the DHS and other partners to keep the airspace secure.
9: FBI Director Cash Patel.

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1: Year-old McConnell saying, quote, he was receiving excellent care. Wasn't known why he was hospitalized as of Sunday evening. I'm Ted Lindner. This is Fox News.
2: News Radio KLBJ Radar Weather Watch. Rain showers this morning. Scattered thunderstorms in the afternoon. It's about a 60% chance. We'll hit a high this afternoon of 90. More scattered thunderstorms during the evening hours with an overnight low of 75. Looking for thunderstorms again Monday. Much cooler, though, with a high of 82. That's your News Radio KLBJ Radar Weather Watch. I'm Rachel Marisse.
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1: And then coming up this afternoon, something really special. 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
1: We got Melinda that's going to be here. And he's bringing Ed Clements on this afternoon.
2: Isn't that wild? That's unexpected.
1: That's wild.
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1: Well, it begins at, what, 2 o'clock? Is that 2 o'clock? Well, everybody gets your tetanus shots. 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
3: So that's where Coast to Coast AM comes in and George Norrie comes in. Because you're going to have people on here that will give the government investigators an idea where to look, how to look, and what to look for. So it really does a lot of validation of the history of this show. And this is a huge step forward to getting to the truth, because for the first time, we have the U.S. government admitting that there's something to this, really admitting there's something to this. And that's the big step for all of us.
0: Classic Cuts.
4: The title and cover art of Wings' Band on the Run album makes it all seem very criminal. But that's not what Paul McCartney was thinking when he wrote the eponymous song.
5: I had a song called Band on the Run. I was forming the band. We were getting together. And the song, in writing itself, sort of thing, came to that phrase, Band on the Run. And I thought, oh, that's nice, because...
0: Recently, on the Todd and Oz Show.
1: Sandy, it says on the screen you're a teacher. I want to get your thoughts on this. There's a story in the Daily Mail about a high school teacher. She's a 10th grade English teacher, and she's quitting because of the technology. Well, she says these young minds are being destroyed by the technology. They're playing games, they're copying assignments using AI and ChatGPT, and they're not learning a thing, and she's so frustrated that she's actually leaving the profession as a result of it. Do you see some of the same things?
6: I happen to be an 11th grade English teacher, and absolutely. These kids, I can't even let, they'll ask, can I listen to music while I'm writing? No, because I've had children who have AI dictating to them through their headphones as they're writing a paper. So you can't trust them to do things online, you know, if you want to have them write their paper in a Google Doc, say. It's impossible to trust them because they can cheat. And I agree with her. That's what I mean also about the fact that they can't think because they're relying too heavily on these things to think for them. And I understand her frustration. My students have to write everything by hand. I had a student who used AI to write about her favorite place. What the heck? I mean, wow. If you can't write about yourself, ridiculous.
1: To be the devil's advocate in this conversation, Sandy, the AI is pushing our culture that direction where you don't have to think. You just have to ask the right questions in ChatGPT, and you can get a job in this country. The technology is pushing us towards a lack of focus and mindless knowledge. These kids are only doing what the technology is pushing them towards, right?
2: You're right. I mean, it is really, really cut into critical thinking. I mean, you see it among adults, but especially among young kids when their minds are still forming and, you know, they got that sponge in their head and they're not using it properly.
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2: Think about that the left is actively trying to destroy the worker,
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3: The G7 Summit. I'm Deborah Valentine, Fox News. President Trump is expected to arrive in France today for the three-day 52nd annual G7 Summit.
4: Iran and Ukraine are expected to dominate discussion at this meeting of seven wealthy democracies. France has invited Saudi Arabia, the United Arab Emirates and Qatar, all directly harmed by the Middle East conflict. Diplomats have told Reuters that one focus will be crisis management. President Trump has been frustrated by what he sees as a lack of European help with Iran. The president left last year's G7 in Canada early. Some officials from host country France suggest one sign of success would be the American delegation staying until the end. In London, Jonathan Savage, Fox News.
3: President Trump's attendance at the G7 summit comes a day after he announced that the U.S. and Iran have reached an agreement to end their months-long conflict. Fox's Jessica Rosenthal has more.
5: Pakistan's prime minister announced the U.S. and Iran reached a deal and that a signing ceremony would be held in Switzerland Friday. President Trump wrote on Truth Social he authorized the toll-free opening of the Strait of Hormuz and a removal of the U.S. naval blockade, adding ships, start your engines, let the oil flow. Iran's deputy foreign minister confirmed the deal as well, though said negotiations for a final deal will be held over the next 60 days and that they will take measures if they witness any breaches. Hours before a deal was announced, several Iranian officials were warning Israel of a response to their strikes on a Hezbollah target in Beirut, following Hezbollah's drone and rocket attacks on northern Israel. Jessica Rosenthal, Fox News.
3: Vice President J.D. 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
6: This is the immediate opening of the Straits of Hormuz and, of course, the lifting of the naval blockade that we've had on Iran along with it.
3: Stock futures in the green following the announcement of a peace deal between the U.S. and Iran to be signed Friday. 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
0: Mark, Melinda, and Ed.
7: A jury in Seattle has awarded $8 million to a student who was punched in the face by one of his teachers. It's one of the largest levies ever against the Seattle public schools.
8: And holy cow, they were asking for $76 to $124 million in damages. So $8 million doesn't sound that bad when you look at what they were asking for.
7: No kidding. Yes.
9: It's a ridiculous settlement. $8 million for punching a kid. No, you should not make it a practice to punch any of your students, even if they make you mad and they fight you. You got to be better than that. My only disagreement comes with a jury award in this of $8 million. Give me a break. If, Mark, if you want to put one right in a kisser, I'd take $8 million right now. I would.
7: I'm going to pass for right now. Thank you.
8: Well, but thanks
9: you
8: for
9: think?
8: Putting the offer on the
9: you
8: table.
9: Yes. Yes. Hit me with your best shot for $8 million. We'll move on.
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3: A deadly plane crash in Missouri on Sunday morning.
11: 11 skydivers and a pilot were killed when a private plane went down near Butler Memorial Airport Sunday. Cause of the crash under investigation.
12: Nothing criminal that we can see, nothing terrorism related or anything like that. Those are some of the first questions that we would have with the World Cup being in town.
11: Bass County Sheriff Chad Anderson says the plane crashed into a field near the airport and burst into flames. The FAA says the plane was a Pacific Aerospace 750 and it had gotten up to about 13,000 feet before it descended. It was operated by Skydive Kansas City. Kathleen Maloney, Fox News.
3: The FBI continuing heightened security operations prior to tonight's news.

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15: After more than a month, 2,000 California National Guard troops are being released from federal duty, with the Department of Defense announcing an early end to the deployment to protect federal agents and property following protests. Now, these troops were sent in because things were getting crazy, getting out of hand. You saw the video of these people, these protesters chunking rocks and bottles and shooting guns even at some of the ICE officials as they were doing their business.
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1: Let me squeeze in Lou, checking in from the Mopac area this morning.
2: Man, you know what it is, man. Just another day, another hustle, man.
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2: I want to speak on that homeless. Man, the city's not doing nothing about it. I started out having 5 homeless encampment properties to clean out. That was harder to do. I'm at 12 right now. All these individuals that I meet in these homeless encampments, they're ducked in these camps that people from Wisconsin, North Carolina, New York, these people are coming out from the woodwork, man.
1: Wow.
2: So I have no clue what these city councils are talking about. If there's a change in decreasing homelessness, all these Mickey Mouse nonprofits that they have, man, everybody got their hand in the pot, man, taking some kind of change out of it. There's no change whatsoever.
1: Well, Lou, there's no interest in solving the crisis because that means they wouldn't be needed anymore, right? I mean,
2: exactly. Yeah. 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
1: Well, the city is talking about equitable access to rentable scooters here in town, Lime and Bird specifically, and talking about an ordinance that would require Lyft and Bird to offer cheaper rides for poor people.
3: Yeah.
1: Now, I don't know how Lyft and Bird would know your income, but there you go. And I'm kind of getting tired of subsidizing other people's rides. We have plenty of options out there. There's no need to subsidize Lime and Lyft or scooter rides for anybody in this city.
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6: To sign a deal Friday. I'm Ted Lindner, Fox News. The U.S. and Iran reaching a tentative deal to end the conflict and reopen the Strait of Hormuz. It'll be signed Friday in Switzerland. Fox's Ashley Strohmeyer with more.
7: The peace agreement between Washington and Tehran is expected to kick off a 60-day negotiation period aimed at officially ending the war. A major condition of the agreement is that the Strait of Hormuz will be reopened once the deal is signed. Brent crude oil prices fell upon the peace deal announcement to $84 a barrel, while U.S. crude dropped to $81. The agreement is expected to dramatically increase oil ship traffic as nearly 25% of the world's oil passes through that strait. Israel struck Beirut, threatening to jeopardize the agreement. President Trump harshly condemned the attacks as Lebanon is key in negotiations.
6: Vice President Vance telling Fox the deal permanently bans Iran from obtaining a nuclear weapon. Iran's National Security Council says all military action must end, including against Lebanon, and the U.S. must release billions in frozen funds. A plane crash Sunday morning at the airport in Butler, Missouri, killing the pilot and the 11 people on board. Bates County Sheriff Chad Anderson said the plane was carrying skydivers.
8: We're still trying to identify family and make notifications, and so we're going to be respectful of that.
6: No word on what caused the crash. The FAA and NTSB working to determine it. Butler, about 65 miles south of Kansas City. And a 14-year-old suspect under arrest accused of an armed robbery, a holdup at a kid's lemonade stand in South Boston last week. Two masked suspects reportedly fled the scene with a pink box stuck with $50. The lemonade stand was being run by an 11-year-old girl and her 12-year-old brother. Police say the teen suspect was arrested Friday after police released surveillance video and photos of the two armed robbers. And the Carolina Hurricanes capturing the Stanley Cup for 25-26 as they defeated the Vegas Golden Knights in Vegas 3-0. They win the series 4-2. It's the team's second Stanley Cup championship. 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
1: The Austin School District is moving ahead with a plan to consolidate some schools to address a budget deficit. The district blames its budget gap on a declining enrollment. Why are there fewer kids enrolling in the AISD as the population of our city continues to grow?
11: I think obviously more options for charter schools would be one of them, but also there have been declining outcomes in AISD for a long time.
1: When parents have a choice to send their kids someplace else and they can afford it, they do.
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6: President Trump attending the G7 summit in France today.
3: Iran and Ukraine are expected to dominate discussion at this meeting of seven wealthy democracies. France has invited Saudi Arabia, the United Arab Emirates and Qatar, all directly harmed by the Middle East conflict. Diplomats have told Reuters that one focus will be crisis management. President Trump has been frustrated by what he sees as a lack of European help with Iran. The president left last year's G7 in Canada early. Some officials from host country France suggest one sign of success would be the American delegation staying until the end. In London, Jonathan Savage, Fox News.
6: Kentucky Republican Senator Mitch McConnell hospitalized.
12: A spokesman for Senator McConnell would only say he's receiving excellent medical care, but that's about all. McConnell has had plenty of health issues in recent years. A few months ago, he was hospitalized for 8 days after experiencing flu-like symptoms. He fell and sprained his wrist while walking out of a luncheon in 2024. He was hospitalized with a concussion in 2023 after falling in a hotel. After he returned, he twice rose up during news conferences. The 84-year-old former majority leader announced last February he's retiring when his current term ends in January 2027. Jill Nato, Fox News.
6: President Trump hosting the UFC Freedom 250 event at the White House Sunday night. The main event featured Justin Gaethje and going up against Ilya Topuria. And that was a fight that they talked about following it.
13: All glory to God. I prayed so much for this opportunity to do something legendary. And I know that was absolutely legendary because I cannot even believe it.
6: Gaethje won by 10.

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2: Not much, huh?
3: That's it?
2: I mean, it seems like it should be more.
3: Wow.
2: Yeah.
3: Man, that stings.
2: And giving people free rides, that's not going to increase those numbers at all.
3: Well, the agency says the review will be needed before any final decision on adding fare free dates. Something tells me that the city of Austin is willing to pay $75,000 a day for free fares. Mm. On election days, yeah. Right? Mike Siegel said something the other day in one of these union-type meetings, mm-hmm. when it came to Proposition Q, when everybody said no to the big property tax increase.
2: Right.
3: He said something interesting during that meeting.
2: Yeah, it was the meeting of the local, City Employee Union 1624, and he was basically talking how the city council put Proposition Q to the voters in the wrong year. He should have put it in a year like this with James Tallarico on the ballot. It absolutely would have passed had it been on the ballot this year as opposed to in 2024.
3: It's a pretty dangerous thing for him to say. In some regards, he may be right. May be right, in a big election year. But there may have been enough of progressive lefties to show up to say yes to raising their property taxes. There may have been. But... he didn't hear the message, did he, when the voters said no?
2: Clearly
3: not. He's kind of going pushing against the mayor's opinion on this issue. The mayor has an opinion that the voters, the taxpayers, spoke loud and clear when they rejected Prop Q, but Mike Siegel feels differently, I guess.
2: Well, he hides behind this nice guy, educated attorney sort of facade, but he's probably the most extreme left-wing member of the Austin City Council they've got. He is not interested in your economic hardships. He comes from card-carrying communist, his mother and father. He's proud of it. He calls himself a red diaper baby. And he wants your money. He does not care. It's all about taking from you to give to other people. And whatever economic hardships that may cause for you, that's not a concern of a guy.
3: He enjoys spending other people's money.
2: Yeah.
3: Well, Austin is moving towards a November 2026 general obligation bond election. And parks are shaping up to be the centerpiece of this package, the Parks and Recreation Department. You see, back in May, the city council, in a meeting, the council passed a resolution directing the city manager to propose a November bond package based on staff alternative scenarios totaling $390 million. Do you think the voters will say yes on that come November? Mike Siegel thinks you will because James Tallarico's on the ballot.
2: Yeah.
3: Well, under the current framework, the parks slice of that package could top $260 million. Austin Parks and Recreation has formally recommended $250 million for parks, identifying five priorities: building, recreation, senior citizen improvements, at $65 million, parkland acquisition and park deficit deficient areas, aquatics, parkland infrastructure, and parkland improvements. Now, this was a discussion in a TikTok post. I think this is one of the assistants in Mike Siegel's office. He's okay. On one of our Capital Metro buses, and they're kind of doing a hot take interview about this very issue. And, well, here's what Mike Siegel says about your money.
4: So what's your take?
5: Austin should invest more in its parks.
4: 100% agreed. Tell me more.
5: Well, we've got this beautiful city with lovely parks, but we're also growing really quickly, and we have leaking pools, skaters need skate parks, and so we need to pitch in and do a little more so everyone can really enjoy this beautiful city.
3: Skaters need skate parks, so vote yes on a multi-million dollar bond package, please, in November.
2: Now, I would agree with him that you do have a lot of leaky pools that should be addressed, but...
3: He's admitting.
2: Maybe that should be a top priority, not the skate parks.
3: He's admitting that the city over the past many years has failed to manage the public's assets. Our parks, our pools, they've been leaking for decades. Where'd the money go to maintain the pools, Mike?
2: That's why we need to borrow more money.
3: Hang on a second.
4: How do you think Austin stacks up when compared to the rest of the country in terms of park access?
5: You know, we get these scores that say we're in the top quarter of the country in terms of park access. Neighborhoods like mine, we can walk to a pool. But unfortunately, in the outskirts of town, kind of outside of the city core, you really lack those amenities. And really, when you talk about young people and black and brown Austinites, they don't really have the same access to our park amenities.
3: Black and brown don't have access to our park amenities? What the hell is he talking about? What the hell is he stirring up there?

0: What is he talking about?
1: When are people going to be have enough of being talked down to like that by guys?
0: Somebody,
1: elitist white liberals like Mike Siegel.
0: Somebody needs to pull him aside and say, hey, Mike, black and brown people are allowed to go to Barton Springs Pool. They're allowed to go to any pool in town, Mike.
1: It's 2026.
0: Where the hell
1: is he stuck behind some sort of wall anymore?
2: Agreed. The area we work for and represent in Southeast Austin, that's a space that is growing really quickly, but still lacking a lot of public green spaces for our neighborhoods. How do you suppose we fix that?
3: Well, really what we need is a park bond. Austinites haven't voted for park dollars since 2018, and that really shows. We're not able to fix our pools up, build new splash pads. We're not able to expand our senior centers. And so if voters would approve a new bond this November, that could go a long way to making our city more enjoyable, more parkalicious, if you let me say.
0: More parkalicious, he says. Side note, you're still paying off the 2018 parks bonds.
1: That's right.
0: And all of that money has not been spent yet.
1: The right thing to do here would say no, be to say no to this parks bond. Force the city council finally to actually spend within its means, not taking on hundreds of millions of dollars more in debt that they're going to saddle onto people for years and years to come. Tell them no. Sorry, you guys have got a, there's probably going to be a $7 billion budget next year. Why don't you find some of the money in that and do what you got to do to be a basic functioning city.
0: I think they all should be fired and voted out of office.
1: 100%.
0: Mike Siegel admitted that they've done a really crappy job of managing our pools.
1: Yep.
0: Well, the urgency arguments for the parks advocates is pretty straightforward. Austin Parks has already exhausted its 2018 bond funding. They've already spent that, but we're still paying off in it, paying it down, meaning it has no remaining capital to draw from. Incredible debts. Now, the advocates say when the parks get bond money, it moves fast, turning renovated recreation centers and repairs trails and updates those facilities as fast as they can. Now, the political backdrop, Austin voters recently rejected Proposition Q, a property tax rate increase, raising concerns among some city council members, including Chris DeLane, about whether it's too soon to go back to the voters for more money. Community voices will continue to shape this this issue. Parks and Recreation want it. Sounds like most of the city council wants it. Will they be able to convince the voters to say yes on a multi-hundred million dollar bond package? Could top $400 million.
1: I think given the fact that this is one of those, this is a pretty high-profile election year, yeah, they may get what they want.
0: Educators, students, community members, they rallied outside the Austin School District headquarters, you know, that Taj Mahal in South Austin. And, well, basically calling on the school board to go easy when it comes to closing this big budget gap. $181 million deficits. Well, the rally was organized by Education Austin. Well, they came ahead of a packed board meeting, and they discussed the reduction plan, to how it could affect 558 positions across the district.
4: To me, it's clear that the superintendent and his team did not have a clear plan, and still they barreled forward.
5: Teachers and staff are being treated like interchangeable pieces that can simply be moved around a board. But schools do not work that way.
0: Well, listen, 558 positions. More than half of those are unfilled positions that have been unfilled for years.
1: Yeah.
0: So it really has no impact on anyone except the taxpayer.
1: They could have done something about it a long time ago.
0: Now, officials blame the deficit on a lack of state funding, which they say has not increased for inflation since 2019. They also blame enrollment declines, rising costs, lower than expected property values. Mm-hmm. Do they ever say wasteful spending at all in there?
1: No. They all never look inward. It's always outward.
0: All right, I gotcha. Well, teaching assistant James Bork, tell CBS Austin the state has got to hand over more money, or these financial problems will get worse.
6: We need to stand up for what we believe in. And I know the board does not believe in these cuts. I know this is not what they wanted to do, but I'm here to give them the back and say that, you know, what the real problem is the Texas legislature.
0: You know, the real problem is we've done a pretty good job of educating people that taxes are good because the government spends money.
1: Yeah.
0: That's the mentality of folks at that rally yesterday.
1: Well, they most certainly spend it. They just don't ever seem to spend it in the right ways.
0: Yeah.
1: You know, or they just give it away to other entities who don't deserve it.
0: It'd kind of be nice. It'd be a nice message to the taxpayers of Austin if the school board made a few cuts.
1: Yeah.
0: Just to show, you know, that they're trying to be fiscally responsible.
1: They're adults.
0: Well, they're the scare tactics here. They're scaring people, saying that the cuts include $7.2 million from elementary schools, $4.8 million from middle schools, $7.8 million from high schools, and also a shift from counselors and librarian ratios that could save about $3 million. Now, in all, the list outlines about $186 million in potential cuts affecting campuses, transportation, mental health services, athletics, special education, and more. Yeah, the financial issue is so dire that the Austin School Board is anticipating needing to take out a loan to cover payroll in September. That's a scare tactic.
1: Well, okay, but it may be. But if you've gotten yourselves into that kind of financial situation, then I don't see you're capable of. I mean, that's the basics, right? We pay salaries. If you can't do that, you got to take out a loan in order to do that because you've bungled the finances. I think it's time the state comes in and steps in, takes over everything.
0: Well, listen, there's a story in this morning about how great the turnaround plan has been in Houston and in mm-hmm. Fort Worth. Whenever the state took over those school districts, and it's now being seen as a role model for the rest of the state.
1: I'm all for the local control, but yeah, it's gotten to be, it's like an out of control situation there in AISD. And I don't see this school board, this superintendent, I don't see them fixing this problem.
0: I don't think they can.
1: No, I don't either.
0: I don't think they're capable of it.
1: I don't either.
0: Well, anyway, this student says she hopes the school board can find a way to avoid making the cuts in the classroom. What does that look like, a cut in the classroom? What does that mean?
1: I guess the teachers, resources, stuff like that.
0: Like what? Pens and paper, laptops. What's going to be cut in the classroom that some people are so concerned about?
1: Well, I think some teacher positions may be cut, maybe.
0: Like assistants.
1: I guess, or maybe some actual. Well, I mean, actual educator slots.
0: It should be an easy way to answer that question.
7: We need teachers. We need staff. Like, we need to learn some way, because if we don't get the education that we need, then like, how are we going to learn?
0: Taxpayers, you're the ones that are paying the bills here. What do you think about this?
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0: Listen, the theme is unity and Christian conservative values. That's the theme for the Texas Republican Party getting together for their big state convention, officially getting underway today in Houston. Newsman Chris Fox is there.
9: Touting the GOP accomplishments over the past 2 years is how Texas Republican Party Chair Abraham George opened the 2026 convention.
10: Our border is secure. And we are deporting illegals. And with President Donald J. Trump, we are rebuilding the American dream again.
9: He then shifted to the problems that the Republicans believe are facing Texas.
10: The radical, crazy Democrats and the radical Islamists. They're now openly stating that they are here to conquer United States.
9: Governor Abbott, Lieutenant Governor Dan Patrick, House Speaker Dustin Burroughs, and Republican Senate nominee Attorney General Ken Paxton among the slated speakers. In Austin, Chris Fox, TSN News.
0: I would think there's a lot of people on the road headed that direction right about now.
1: Probably so.
0: Yeah, jump in at 512-836-0590. What should be the top priorities for the Texas Republican Party? Not that far away from the November elections. You're already seeing a lot of the campaign ads, you know, that sort of thing. Mm-hmm. What should be the top priority for Texas Republicans as we head into November? 512-836-0590.
1: Well, you know, Greg Abbott's been really vocal in recent months about his five-point property tax plan. And I think that really needs to be one of the big priorities. And it needs to get through, because based on what I can see there, it focuses a lot more on the local level, where, you know, no matter how much historic property tax reform they give you at the Capitol, we never feel it down here at the bottom, right? After it's already made its way through city councils and commissioners' courts and school districts.
0: And that may, addressing the property tax issue, may go a long way in addressing the Robin Hood school finance issue.
1: Yes.
0: They are the same.
1: Yes. I do think that there needs to be much more of a focus on that this year, you know, in the overall discussion about funding public education or next year, which, you know, is going to be a big discussion, because we've already heard from the school districts and the teacher groups about how we need more money. We need more money. We need more money.
0: Yeah.
1: It's always money.
0: Before we give them more money in the form of higher taxes, specifically the AISD, it would go a long way if Matthias Segura actually called for a full audit of the AISD, an outside independent audit. It would go a long way, Superintendent, in restoring trust and accountability.
1: Mm-hmm.
0: It really would. The taxpayers would go, oh, okay, he's trying. At the very least, he's trying.
1: It would help, I think. I'm not sure if it would really be the end-all, be-all fix, because I think that they have gotten things so out of whack there, this current school board, this current superintendent, but also previous superintendents and school boards. They've gotten the finances so out of whack there that I don't think there's any degree of work that they can do here locally that's going to fix the problem.
0: A little civics lesson this morning on the Fourth Amendment. Your protections are guaranteed in the Constitution that you will not face an unwarranted search or seizure of your property.
1: Right.
0: You know what I mean?
1: Right.
0: This has to do with warrantless surveillance, which has been a big debate in our nation's capital. I think collectively everybody listening, every American citizen doesn't want their government to spy on them, right?
1: No, I think that that's a collective desire, right? Sure.
0: Right, right. Sure. Yeah, well, Democrat lawmakers in the Senate and Democrats along with Republicans in the House have now blocked an extension of the government's warrantless surveillance program, set to expire very soon.
11: A key surveillance tool that lets the U.S. collect intelligence abroad appears certain to expire at midnight tomorrow. That's after the House failed to temporarily extend Section 702 of the Foreign Intelligence Surveillance Act.
12: Today, we just offered a simple, clean, three-week extension of the FISA national security law. The Democrats, 199 of them, voted against a clean three-week extension for political purposes. And when the bill went down, they applauded. They applauded it. That record and that video is going to live in infamy.
11: House Speaker Mike Johnson saw some 20 Republicans join nearly all Democrats in rejecting a renewal.
12: It is detestable. It is dangerous. It is going to jeopardize the safety and security of the American people.
11: Hakeem Jeffries and Democrats said they'd refuse to renew the program unless President Trump pulled back Housing Chief Bill Pulte's appointment as acting National Intelligence Chief.
13: I just voted no on another reauthorization of FISA. Republicans have had months, multiple extensions where they could have worked with us on real privacy protections that we need. It's kind of a no-brainer to me. The government shouldn't be able to spy on Americans. They should need a warrant to search Americans' information. Even the Freedom Caucus agrees.
11: But the president's doubled down on Pulte. The impasse could limit U.S. intelligence collection abroad, just as it's set to host World Cup games before celebrating the nation's 250th anniversary. Sagar Magani, Washington.
0: I guess there's an understanding in our nation's capital among some Democrats and some Republicans and those in the intelligence community that occasionally they have to spy on you in the effort to catch the bad characters that may try to do something bad to all of us.
1: Yeah.
0: Is that the argument?
1: I think so.
0: Yeah, jump in at 512-836-0590. I don't know. I kind of think if we're all collectively on the verge about to give away our Fourth Amendment rights, maybe there should be a national vote on this issue.
1: Well, yeah.
0: Well, across the country. Maybe the people should be asked, hey, you mind if we spy on you occasionally?
1: It's pretty consequential. You're right. Pretty consequential.
0: It's a big deal.
1: I don't know. You know, look, I see the benefit of a program like FISA.
0: I do, too.
1: So, yeah. You know, I mean, getting rid of it altogether, I don't know. I don't know if that's the answer, but dramatically overhauling it so there are protections for U.S. citizens, so they're not being spied upon without warrants, I think that that's definitely worth a real discussion. But unfortunately, you never get that discussion. It's just, you know, a yes or no vote, and it seems to get re-upped every single time. And there's no way that I could ever trust that this kind of program in its current form isn't or hasn't been or won't continue to be used against American citizens, you know, warrantless spying.
0: This is not new. Previous administrations have done a lot of this kind of spying on people. I mean, we learned during several hearings about spying on Catholic parents, you know, that go to school board meetings and things like that. Grandmas that ask questions at school board meetings were spied on. There was a ton of that. I don't know. It just kind of rubs me the wrong way that our government may want to or may need to spy on us. In other words, if they're chasing down, let's say, a would-be terrorist, and they're listening to that terrorist phone, and they stumble across you in a random conversation with that terrorist, then all of a sudden they're spying on you as well. Mm-hmm. That's the fear. That's the concern. Yeah, jump in. We'd love to get your thoughts. 512-836-0590 here on the Todd and Oz Show. But to be honest, collectively, you know, we say we are concerned about our privacy. We say that if we're ever asked a question, are you concerned about your privacy? Well, yeah, of course. But you'll say yes to every app on your cell phone to track and follow you every chance you get. Google knows everything about you. You know what I mean? It's almost time for Jeff Bezos to put on the Santa Claus outfit because he's already got our list from tracking our data.
1: Yeah.
0: Right?
1: Yeah, I mean, we're tracked everywhere we go. We certainly don't have the privacy that a lot of people think.
0: You excited about fight weekend? Big fight weekend.
1: I think this is going to be great.
0: At the White House. You've seen the images of this beautiful UFC-style ring that's been erected there in the White House lawn. It's a big one. Got any big names fighting? I haven't kept up with the card or anything. How about you?
1: I honestly have not been keeping up with the card either. And I really don't follow much UFC, to be honest with you. But this is going to, apparently this is going to be a big thing. I mean, Donald Trump sitting here talking about some of the roughest people you'll ever meet. It's going to be a massive arena there. A 7-fight mixed martial arts showdown due to start Sunday evening there at the White House.
0: Yes, I'm assuming it's on TV, right?
1: I think so.
0: How about that? They're on the South Lawn, kind of celebrating our 250th anniversary here in the United States. It's also the president's 80th birthday, by the way.
1: Right.
0: They got about 5,000 folks invited to come watch. Was it a 92-foot-tall overhead structure? Covers the full-size 87-foot octagon. Man, oh, man, this is a great one.
1: Yeah.
0: Is there money on the line for some of the, fighters? I would assume so, right?
1: I'm quite certain, yeah. I'm quite certain that there's going to be a nice prize.
0: UFC's invested in this as well. Yeah, there you go. Going to have a big, I think they have a press conference tonight at the Lincoln Memorial, on the steps of the Lincoln Memorial.
1: Trump and the winners of 2 championship matches will be presented with massive belts containing 60 carats of diamonds and 2 carats of rubies. The most expensive ever produced, that according to a UFC press release.
0: So that press conference is going to be kind of fun to watch this evening as well.
1: I think so too.
0: You got the Fan Fest, the ceremonial weigh-in on Saturday. Zach Brown Band is going to be playing. Fight Night is Sunday. The main card features 7 mixed martial arts matches streamed live exclusively on Paramount Plus in the United States. Public watch parties, up to 100,000 fans can watch the broadcast for free on a massive screen set up at the Ellipse. Yeah.
1: You know, some people kind of freaking out about this.
0: Why?
1: Like, oh, why are we having fights at the White House? You know, there is a precedent set here. I mean, this isn't the first time we've had fights at the White House. Teddy Roosevelt used to host boxing matches in the White House. He'd spar himself with military aides and cabinet members.
0: He broke a rib, didn't he?
1: I don't know if he broke a rib, but I know he detached a retina in his left eye, left him partially blind.
0: He was a fighter.
1: He was fighting an artillery captain when that happened. So the president himself used to fight at the White House.
0: Yeah, Roosevelt used these fights to test the character of those around him. The people who were willing to step into the ring and trade blows with the commander-in-chief were often the ones granted direct access and political power.
1: Seems like that'd be worth it.
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0: You got Melinda that's going to be here. And he's bringing Ed Clements on this afternoon. Isn't that wild?
1: That's unexpected.
0: That's wild.
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0: Well, it begins at what, 2 o'clock? Is that 2 o'clock? Well, everybody gets your tetanus shots. 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
22: Fox News, I'm CJ Papa. President Trump with Truth Social posting about the peace agreement with Iran. This great deal will bring peace and security to the whole region. But it didn't come without some tense moments, as Fox's Trey Inks from Tel Aviv explains.
2: Before the deal was signed, it was nearly derailed. The Israelis targeted Hezbollah with strikes in the Lebanese capital of Beirut. Iranian officials immediately vowed to respond with missile fire toward Israel.
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3: They assured us that they were not going to respond to the Israelis, and they were going to sign this agreement and get to peace.
22: 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Oil prices down big this morning. President Trump is traveling to the massive three-day G7 summit that takes place in France. 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
0: Listen, there's a slew of business owners on the east side of town. They've been dealing with a significant financial loss due to a series of break-ins. Now, Natasha Bajic, she is the owner of the Brass Ovaries Dance Studio. Now, she tells KVU that she showed up last week to find the mirrors all busted up, equipment damaged.
4: It's personally violating not only to me, but my students, my staff, and employees.
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23: Let's get to it.
0: Can you tell me more about the Brass Ovaries Dance Studio? I'm just curious. I'm sure they're respectful business.
23: 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One of them is
0: sign me up.
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0: Now, we're familiar with twerk. 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
0: what that
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0: is.
23: 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It's twerk time.
0: Say that again.
23: Bounce and wiggle, shake and pop, jiggle and drop. It's twerk time.
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1: It is 5:32 with a look at Austin's on-time traffic. Right now, we've got a wreck. 183 southbound there around Mopac. That wreck there in the left lane, the toll lane. So expect some slowdowns through there because of that. Also, 183 northbound, watch for some debris in the roadway around Breaker Lane. And likely you're going to be dealing with a lot of wet roads as you're making your way to work this morning, but everything else looking pretty good right now.
24: Through it all.
1: And checking on your forecast, your News Radio KLBJ Radar Weather Watch giving us a good chance of showers and thunderstorms today. High of 83 degrees, 50% chance of showers and thunderstorms moves in again later on tonight. Overnight low of 74 and rainy and 74 in downtown Austin right now. I'm Patrick Osborne. 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
8: Want all of today's big stories in a flash? 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
0: Heavy rain and severe flash flooding and ongoing water rescues impacting a major portion of central Texas this morning. We have a slow-moving cold front that is packed full of deep tropical moisture. It's kind of hovering over central Texas. We do have flash flood warnings in place for Travis, Williamson, Hayes, Bastrop, Lee, Blanco, Comal, and Bear counties, of course. A lot of rainfall across the area, that as much as up to 10 inches of rain falling overnight in the Waco area, where several roads have been blocked. Listen, if you have eyewitness reports, we'd love to hear from you at 512-836-0590. It is 534. The United States and Iran have struck a framework deal as President Trump heads to the G7 summit. Oil prices have already fallen sharply in anticipation of this deal, and the president posted that the Strait of Hormuz will be reopened after the deal is signed.
25: The president announced the deal had been completed on social media first. The Iranians confirmed through their National Security Council that they had finalized a memorandum of understanding with the U.S. The deal would reopen the Strait of Hormuz, as Trump noted in his social media post, in which he wrote, quote, "Ships of the world, start your engines. Let the oil flow." Vice President J.D. Vance on Fox News said the deal does two main things.
3: The immediate opening of the Straits of Hormuz and, of course, the lifting of the naval blockade that we've had on Iran along with it. The number two thing that it means is that Iran will never have a nuclear weapon, and not just pursue a nuclear weapon, but procure or try to buy a nuclear weapon as well.
25: He touted the deal as a success for America and the Middle East.
3: If the Iranians comply with his deal, it is going to fundamentally transform the Middle East for the next 50 years. It's going to end the war. It's going to make the Middle East more investable. It's going to mean a lot of prosperity, lower energy prices for the American people.
25: Both sides will meet in Geneva on Friday to sign the agreement. It's unclear who in the Trump administration will attend. On ABC's This Week, former President Barack Obama was doubtful this agreement will surpass the one his administration reached with Iran over their nuclear program.
5: Any agreement that arises is going to be significantly different or a significant improvement from the deal that we had in the first place and had worked for a long stretch of time.
25: Democratic Senator Jack Reed on Fox Sunday, critical of being paid to reopen the Strait of Hormuz.
6: Reuters is reporting that part of the deal is $24 billion in sanctions relief to the Iranians. So this is not a we win and you do what we say. This is how can we open up the straits? What will it cost us?
25: Iran's Supreme National Security Council said the agreement also called for an end to Israeli strikes in Lebanon. Over the weekend, Trump urged Israeli Prime Minister Benjamin Netanyahu not to launch offensive measures in order to avoid scuttling the deal. It's believed talks over Iran's nuclear program will dominate negotiations during a 60-day ceasefire, as well as whether to lift sanctions against the Iranian regime. Washington.
0: Meanwhile, world leaders gather today through Wednesday in France at the G7 summits with President Trump's Iran deal and the Ukrainian war front and center. Yeah, the president arrives fresh off his 80th birthday celebration, celebrated with an MMA fight there on the White House lawn. And the U.S. and the U.K. tariff deal is in the works on the sidelines.
7: The president announced the event last month.
9: We're having a big fight.
7: Complete with an octagon surrounded by 4,000 seats on the south lawn of the White House and a free viewing party on the ellipse.
9: They're going to have, I guess, anywhere from 75 to 100,000 people.
7: The protests were nearly immediate, but were rebuffed by the White House and even a federal judge who rejected a last-minute suit to block the fights. But then there was the weather and the Weather Channel, which posted a fight-specific forecast predicting thunderstorms, heavy downpours, and wind gusts. UFC CEO Dana White was having none of it at Friday's weigh-in.
10: I'm sick and tired of hearing about the weather now and all the other surrounding this event. We are fighting on Sunday night on the White House lawn, no matter what.
7: And the official White House Rapid Response X account blasted the forecasters, saying that celebrating America's unmatched greatness after 250 years apparently doesn't sit well with the friendless loser, referring to the Weather Channel's headline writer. Responding to that response, California Governor Gavin Newsom said, imagine being triggered by the weather. And then there was a different tone set Friday at the weigh-in by one of the fighters, Josh Hokett. He staggered to the scale as the big manual scale was adjusted and explained his condition.
24: So what? Maybe I was drinking last night. Who wouldn't be? I have a giant black man that wants to knock me out.
7: I'm Rich Johnson.
0: It is 5:38. Governor Greg Abbott has laid out the GOP marching orders going forward. Newsman Chris Fox has more from the Republican State Convention in Houston.
26: Abbott called for border security to remain a priority. He even called out any Democrats who have moved on from President Biden's border policy.
27: They're suddenly converting, saying they want secure borders. That's bullshit.
26: Other priorities being lowering or ending property taxes, requiring data centers to produce their own energy, reuse their own water, and bring down energy costs. And
27: this next session, we need to leave no doubt by totally banning Sharia law in the state of Texas.
26: In Austin, Chris Fox, TSN News.
0: It is 5:39. With more STAR results set to be released this week, education experts are watching closely to see whether recent gains at the high school level carry over to the younger students, especially in math. The Texas Education Agency released the high school test scores last week for Algebra 1, English 1, and Biology 2 in U.S. history. Statewide high school results showed improvements compared to previous years. Carlo Castillo is a senior research analyst for the state of Texas 2036. Tell CBS Austin we'll get a better idea this week how the students did on grades 3 through 8th.
28: In addition to math and reading, we will also be getting scores for science for 5th and 8th grade. And for 8th grade, we will be getting social studies scores as well.
0: He says there are gains in most of the core subjects, but he says math remains an issue for Texas students.
28: It's a different story where we haven't recovered back to pre-pandemic levels. It's certainly important for us to get back to that point. It's a milestone, and it is not the finish line.
0: There is some good news for Austin school districts. The latest STAR numbers show high school test scores levels have returned to either pre-pandemic levels or surpassed them. For Algebra 1 this year, 52% of the district scored meets and above performance level, compared to 54% statewide. In biology, the Austin school district posted a 71% score, matching the state's 71%. In English 1 and 2, the city of, Austin ISD recorded 68% compared to 55%. And in U.S. history, Austin ISD posted 76% compared to 70% statewide. It is 5:41. The Texas School Choice Program has hit a new milestone. More than 100,000 families have received a voucher allowing them to pull their kids from failing public schools to use tax dollars to send them someplace else. Travis Pillow is with the controller's office.
11: All of those students who have been awarded are in lower middle income households. About 3/4 of them have household incomes below 200% of the federal poverty level.
0: He says this is proof that the program is hitting its mark. Students who want to attend a private school make up about 2/3 of the application. The rest are homeschoolers. It is 5:41. General Motors joins other automakers in offering EV owners the ability to sell power back to the U.S. electric grid.
20: It's Fox Wheels.
12: General Motors releasing a software update that the auto giant says will allow some EV owners in the U.S. to pipe power back to their homes during a blackout and to the broader electric grid. Vehicle-to-home system owners would be able to sell power back to the utility. General Motors already working with states on this, including partnership testing with DTE Energy in Michigan and PG&E in California. It's made possible by bidirectional charging, with utilities also approaching the vehicle-to-grid idea cautiously because of the investment needed and the uncertainty of the technology, as well as the number of users. GM joins Ford, Nissan, and Tesla in selling EV energy back to the grid. It's made possible by bidirectional charging. GM says its 250,000 bidirectional EVs could power 120,000 homes for up to a week. That's Fox Wheels. I'm Jeff Manasso, Fox News.
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0: Let me squeeze in. Roberts wants to weigh in on the law, the new bill that was approved by the House and the Senate. It's on the governor's desk for his approval. It would mandate that the Ten Commandments be placed in every public school classroom. And the ACLU is filing a lawsuit against the state to try to block this. Robert, good morning. What are you thinking about?
18: So
1: So I'm a Jewish American, and it turns my stomach to come to agree with the ACLU on anything. I mean, really, it makes me throw up in my mouth, frankly. But I have to come down on the side of that. I don't think that this is a proper thing to do, to be posting the Ten Commandments.
2: Why?
1: Well, because my belief system, and again, you know, I'm an Orthodox Jew, allows for the personal belief that any human being, regardless of their religion, can be a decent human being, regardless of what they believe or what they don't believe. In that regard, you know, I feel that some people could be offended because of their belief system. I'm 73 years old. I'm a product of New York City public schools. And when I left elementary school in 1964, we always had one day a week where there was a morning program, what they called assembly day. And everybody assembled in the auditorium, and the principal gave a speech. It was always a non-denominational speech, but it always invoked either the name of God or he said the Lord or something like that. So we've kind of been through that. It didn't offend me as a child. And
0: I'm just curious, do you have a problem with the pride flags and the BLM flags and things like that in the classroom?
1: Yes.
0: Good,
1: yes,
0: good.
1: Totally.
0: I appreciate your consistency. You and I may disagree on the mandate for the Ten Commandments in the classrooms, but I do appreciate your consistency, and I appreciate your opinion. Thank
2: Absolutely.
0: You.
2: Absolutely.
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4: 5:45, Austin's on-time traffic. Watch out for wet roads out there due to a lot of the rainfall that we've had at the moment. Just got a report of some debris, 35 southbound in the right lane at 183. Watch for that. We'll have another check at 6:05. Patrick Osborne, Austin's on-time traffic.
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23: Hello, Andrew. 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
29: 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You just kind of made the comment, maybe I just read you wrong, that because you break a window or you stole something, you're violent. 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
0: I'm going to squeeze in Allie. She wants to weigh in on this dyslexic story. The numbers of dyslexic students in the state of Texas in just 5 years has skyrocketed 600%. Yes, dyslexic students are now under the umbrella for special education. Allie, good morning.
31: I don't believe dyslexia is because of social media, TikTok, or any of those other reasons. I am 41, and I have dyslexia. My daughter, who's 7, also has it. It's something you're born with. It's something you have to learn to manage. And I actually didn't learn to read till fifth grade because of it. I think the uptick is because we're actually testing for it now. Back in the 90s, we didn't. They thought something was just wrong with my eyes.
3: But it's a 600% increase in just the past several years. That seems like such a large jump just to attribute only to better testing. Maybe you're right, but it just seems an abnormally large jump.
22: 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Here's today's top business news with Todd Jeffries.
0: And with a look at your money, here's Jessica Ettinger.
5: Wall Street opens this morning after a winning week for stocks and the biggest initial public offering ever, SpaceX. Shares in the 25-year-old company were offered to the public at $135 apiece. They opened this morning at $161, up 19% in one day. There was record buying on Friday by retail investors. These are everyday people, individuals who got in. Here's what it sounded like with CNBC's Seema Modi on the Morgan Stanley trading floor.
6: Getting very close. Let's listen in. Let's listen in. It says 150. This is an IPO that raised $75 billion. Again, the price that it priced at was 135. It's open for trade at 150. A lot of energy in the room. You can tell that there is applause, excitement, hugs, smiles. I mean, there are a lot of employees who started here day one in 2002, and so they've been waiting for this moment. I spoke to two engineers here who said their compensation package was 100% equity. They didn't even have any salary. So for them, this is the moment. They actually get to make it big.
5: SpaceX is ticker symbol SPCX. Elon Musk is now the first trillionaire.
7: His total net worth as we have it right now is over $1.1 trillion. So Elon Musk is worth more than the next five richest billionaires in the world combined. His personal fortune is larger than the GDPs of Sweden, Ireland, or Taiwan.
5: CNBC's wealth reporter Robert Frank. Now, SpaceX president and COO Gwen Shotwell spoke with CNBC just hours before the debut. She sees SpaceX in the long term.
9: 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So I look at ourselves as an infrastructure company.
5: Today, SpaceX shares will be added to the NASDAQ index.
0: That is reporter Jessica Ettinger. And lots of political and business leaders have reason to celebrate SpaceX success, as we hear from newsman Austin York.
10: SpaceX headquarters in Starbase in the Rio Grande Valley, and Governor Abbott congratulated their debut, saying they embody the bold spirit that defines Texas. More than 4,000 employees of the company were made millionaires following the Wall Street debut. One of those is Tom Mueller, SpaceX's first ever hire.
11: Elon was able to find talent and really get us super jazzed about doing cool stuff and changing the world. We believed it, and we did it.
10: Business analyst David Johnson says some of the numbers are mind-boggling.
24: It's got a valuation that's bigger than the gross domestic product of Saudi Arabia, Australia, Mexico, or Switzerland. It is a very big deal. But it's also just a remarkable company. You look at what they've accomplished.
10: The stock is traded on both the NASDAQ and NASDAQ Texas. Austin York, TSN News.
0: Travis County has declared a disaster declaration because of the New World screwworm.
25: Travis County Judge Andy Brown says there have not been any cases reported in Central Texas, but they do need to be ready if the screwworm does make it to their region. He says they have a robust wildlife monitoring program set up to look for any cases in deer or feral hogs.
26: As part of our routine operations, county staff are incorporating New World screwworm surveillance into their fieldwork and wildlife management activities.
25: He says those have been proven to be effective tools for early detection. He's also urging people who live in cities like Austin to monitor their pets for any potential wounds. Stephen Pickering, TSN News.
0: There's a new lawsuit that alleges a company's AI technology is being used by foreign criminals to target Americans.
20: Fox on Tech.
27: Google says its own AI is being used to scam Americans out of their money. Google's Gemini has emerged as a premier artificial intelligence used by Americans, but bad actors are also making bad use of it. The company is now suing a China-based cyber hacking network for using Gemini to create phony websites that look like the ones you might do business with here in the United States. Halima Delaney Prado is Google's lawyer.
28: The outsider enterprise
1: basically used AI, they used Gemini, to create a website, a gift card website.
27: Speaking on Fox and Friends, those scammy sites pose as everything from UPS to Verizon and AT&T to the New York State Easy Pass toll service. They've counted 9,000 fake sites, and using AI just made those fake sites more difficult to spot because they're that good. Google says there could be hundreds of thousands of victims. With Fox on Tech, I'm Evan Brown, Fox News.
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0: Listen, there's a slew of business owners on the east side of town. They've been dealing with a significant financial loss due to a series of break-ins. Now, Natasha Bajic, she is the owner of the Brass Ovaries Dance Studio. Now, she tells KVU that she showed up last week to find the mirrors all busted up, equipment damaged.
36: It's personally violating not only to me, but my students, my staff, and employees.
0: Can we get to the real meat and potatoes of this story?
3: Let's get to it.
0: Can you tell me more about the Brass Ovaries Dance Studio? I'm just curious. I'm sure they're respectful business.
3: They have a variety of different dance classes. Okay. One of them is
0: sign me up.
3: Bootylesque.
0: Okay, that sounds fun.
3: High energy class about mastering your booty moves and embracing the power of the jiggle.
0: Okay.
3: They also have a twerk class.
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3: Yeah.
0: Now we're familiar with twerk. That's a stripper move. Is
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0: what that
3: and
0: is.
3: Wiggle, shake and pop, jiggle and drop. It's twerk time.
0: Say that again.
3: Bounce and wiggle, shake and pop, jiggle and drop. It's twerk time.
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37: Ed, you're seeing that the agent in the ICE operation yesterday who fatally shot the woman has a history of being hit and dragged by a car.
2: Yeah, his name's Jonathan Ross, and last year he was trying to arrest an illegal immigrant sex offender and was dragged 50 feet by this guy's vehicle and suffered some gruesome injuries. So this was not his first time to come in contact with a fleeing person.
30: 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All these politicians, some of them that have helped make the policy or haven't done anything to change the policy, have ignited this attack against police officers.
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5: Let the oil flow. I'm Dave Anthony, Fox News. That's what President Trump posted on Truth Social after working on a deal with Iran that'll reopen shipping through the Strait of Hormuz, dropping oil prices down more than 5% this morning. Vice President Vance tells Fox,
6: "We are now at a place here where we can say with confidence they're not going to get a nuclear weapon."
5: The vice president plans to be in Geneva Friday to sign the agreement with Iran, but Fox's Trey Inks reports from Tel Aviv it's not the final deal.
7: This is just the beginning. There is going to be a 60-day window. I spoke with a diplomat familiar with the situation who indicated this week in Doha, Qatar, both sides are going to have representatives and work out some of the technical details toward the signing and then ultimately these other negotiations to hammer out the final agreement on the nuclear issue.
5: Getting Israel to stop attacking Hezbollah in Lebanon was a major part of the agreement for Iran, but former President Obama, who had worked out a deal with Iran in 2015 that President Trump canceled later, tells ABC News,
8: "It is doubtful that any agreement that arises is going to be significantly different."
5: President Trump's now flying to France to meet with world leaders at a summit of G7 countries who did not support or help the U.S. in the fight against Iran.
9: In the meantime, though, the European leaders have two other issues on top of mind outside of reopening the Strait of Hormuz.
5: Fox's Aisha Hosni in Geneva, where the president will briefly stop first.
9: But the Russia war against Ukraine and the Gaza rebuilding is on top of mind for these G7 leaders.
5: Before he left, President Trump was up late celebrating his 80th birthday watching UFC fights in an octagon built on the White House lawn. Champions were also crowned on ice.
10: The Carolina Hurricanes have won the Stanley Cup for the second time.
5: The final call on ABC after the Hurricanes shut out the Golden Knights 3-0 in Vegas in Game 6 of the NHL Stanley Cup Final. 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
1: Calm.
5: While President Trump was midair flying to that G7 summit, he posted on Truth Social a few hours ago another call for Congress to pass the Save America Act, which would make voters proof citizenship and show IDs and outlaw most mail-in ballots and ban transgender athletes from playing in women's sports. The president is demanding the Republicans attach that to any extension of a key provision of the Foreign Intelligence Surveillance Act, which expired Friday.
12: A program that allows the U.S. to spy on foreign targets abroad without a warrant.
23: We have literally notified the entire world we're no longer watching. That is incredibly irresponsible.
12: Oklahoma Republican Senator James Lankford told NBC's Meet the Press Democrats picked a fight over President Trump's initial pick to be the Director of National Intelligence. But Rhode Island Democratic Senator Jack Reed told Fox News Sunday the president's latest pick, Manhattan U.S. Attorney Jay Clayton, may not have the qualifications.
24: We're looking really for someone who can step in and have an immediate sense of the situation overseas.
12: Virginia Democratic Senator Mark Warner says they hope they can get Clayton confirmed this week. Jessica Rosenthal, Fox News.
5: Federal investigators will be in Missouri trying to figure out what went wrong when a skydiving plane went down in flames.
25: Shortly after taking off yesterday morning at Butler Memorial Airport, which is about an hour south of Kansas City. So the FAA says the plane landed in a field, killing everyone on board. Crews are still working to identify the 12 victims and then find out what exactly led to that crash. The flight was carrying passengers preparing for a tandem skydive, with some of the family members at the airport witnessing that fiery crash. Absolutely horrible.
5: Fox's Ashley Strohmeyer. Two helicopters collided in midair over Rio de Janeiro in Brazil, killing all six people on board, both including American singer Oliver Tree, who was on tour. On Wall Street, stocks may surge at the opening bell. Dow futures up more than 400 points as oil prices fall with the U.S.-Iran deal. I'm Dave Anthony. This is Fox News.
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14: 6:05, Austin's on time traffic. Watch out for some wet roadways out there and those low water crossings, high water in certain spots as well. On right now, Mopac northbound at SH-45, we've got multiple lanes of, Mopac southbound at SH-45. Multiple lanes of Mopac are blocked up by a wreck through there. There's also a stall, Mopac northbound at Loop 360. That's going to be in the right lane. And then 183A southbound at Avery Ranch Boulevard, the left lane's blocked up by a wreck through there. We'll get you another look at those roads at 6:15. I'm Patrick Osborne, Austin's on-time traffic.
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1: Hardest hit areas, resulting in multiple stranded vehicles early this morning. Texas game wardens, local emergency teams, they've been out on portions of I-35 helping with some rescues this morning. Most of the areas gotten 3 to 5 inches of rain, and like I said, some areas as much as 10 inches. Yeah, this comprehensive flood watch will continue through 7 p.m. tomorrow night for a vast majority of central Texas. Yeah, jump in. If you've got some eyewitness reports, this is where you become, an eyewitness reporter at 512-836-0590. Lakes, creeks, and streams are rising, and the National Weather Service issued a strict warning, a flash flood warning for most of Travis County, along with portions of Williamson and Bastrop in Lee counties, as the heavy sales dumped several inches of rain in a very short period of time this morning.
2: Yeah, there's been a lot of it coming down. I was amazed overnight at all the lightning and the thunder and the rain coming down. Flash flood warning until about 8 o'clock this morning at least. But, you know, we need this rain. I mean, thank goodness we're getting it. I mean, it's just unfortunate that every time we get it, it tends to flood like this.
1: It is 6:09. The other big story this morning, and we would love to get your reaction, is the United States and Iran have struck a framework deal as the president prepares to leave for the G7 summit in France today. Oil prices are starting to fall sharply in anticipation of this deal. And the president posted on the Truth Social this morning that the Strait of Hormuz will reopen after the deal is signed. Yeah, we begin this morning with newsman John Stolness.
3: The president announced the deal had been completed on social media first. The Iranians confirmed through their National Security Council that they had finalized a memorandum of understanding with the U.S. The deal would reopen the Strait of Hormuz, as Trump noted in his social media post, in which he wrote, quote, "Ships of the world, start your engines. Let the oil flow." Vice President J.D. Vance on Fox News said the deal does two main things.
4: The immediate opening of the Straits of Hormuz, and of course the lifting of the naval blockade that we've had on Iran along with it. The number two thing that it means is that Iran will never have a nuclear weapon, and not just pursue a nuclear weapon, but procure or try to buy a nuclear weapon as well.
3: He touted the deal as a success for America and the Middle East.
4: If the Iranians comply with his deal, it is going to fundamentally transform the Middle East for the next 50 years. It's going to end the war. It's going to make the Middle East more investable. It's going to mean a lot of prosperity, lower energy prices for the American people.
3: Both sides will meet in Geneva on Friday to sign the agreement. It's unclear who in the Trump administration will attend. On ABC's This Week, former President Barack Obama was doubtful this agreement will surpass the one his administration reached with Iran over their nuclear program.
5: Any agreement that arises is going to be significantly different or a significant improvement from the deal that we had in the first place and had worked for a long stretch of time.
3: Democratic Senator Jack Reed on Fox Sunday, critical of being paid to reopen the Strait of Hormuz.
6: Reuters is reporting that part of the deal is $24 billion in sanctions relief to the Iranians. So this is not a we win and you do what we say. This is how can we open up the straits? What will it cost us?
3: Iran's Supreme National Security Council said the agreement also called for an end to Israeli strikes in Lebanon. Over the weekend, Trump urged Israeli Prime Minister Benjamin Netanyahu not to launch offensive measures in order to avoid scuttling the deal. It's believed talks over Iran's nuclear program will dominate negotiations during a 60-day ceasefire, as well as whether to lift sanctions against the Iranian regime. Washington.
1: All right, so the latest information on this is the United States and Iran will sign this peace deal coming up Friday in Switzerland. Yeah, jump in at 512-836-0590.
2: Yeah, I mean, I've seen a lot of people criticizing this deal, criticizing the operation, the months-long conflict, and then this sort of doesn't feel like the proper resolution to them. You could also look at it, though, if their nuclear weapon capabilities are obliterated and things are monitored and the Straits back to international water status,

0: you know, attacks on Israel and surrounding countries are stopped. And, you know, maybe this agreement is a win for the world. But I think there are a lot of people that are were hoping that this regime would really just end up being toppled over for good. Problem is, you're fighting that ideology, and there's just no way to just root it out by killing a few guys at the top of the chain.
1: It is 6:12. 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
1: Sandy, it says on the screen you're a teacher. Want to get your thoughts on this. There's a story in the Daily Mail about a high school teacher. She's a 10th grade English teacher, and she's quitting because of the technology. Well, she says these young minds are being destroyed by the technology. They're playing games, they're copying assignments using AI and ChatGPT, and they're not learning a thing, and she's so frustrated that she's actually leaving the profession as a result of it. Do you see some of the same things?
3: I happen to be an 11th grade English teacher, and absolutely. These kids, I can't even let, they'll ask, can I listen to music while I'm writing? No, because I've had children who have AI dictating to them through their headphones as they're writing a paper. So you can't trust them to do things online, you know, if you want to have them write their paper in a Google Doc, say. It's impossible to trust them because they can cheat. And I agree with her. That's what I mean also about the fact that they can't think because they're relying too heavily on these things to think for them. And I understand her frustration. My students have to write everything by hand. I had a student who used AI to write about her favorite place. What the heck? I mean, wow. If you can't write about yourself, ridiculous.
1: To be the devil's advocate in this conversation, Sandy, the AI is pushing our culture that direction where you don't have to think. You just have to ask the right questions in ChatGPT, and you can get a job in this country. The technology is pushing us towards a lack of focus and mindless knowledge. These kids are only doing what the technology is pushing them towards, right?
0: You're right. I mean, it is really, really cut into critical thinking. I mean, you see it among adults, but especially among young kids when their minds are still forming and, you know, they got that sponge in their head and they're not using it properly.
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0: It is 6:15. Austin's on time traffic, 183A southbound at Avery Ranch Boulevard. You got a wreck in the left lane. Over on 35 southbound at Southeast Interloop, there's a disabled vehicle block in the left lane. Mopac southbound at SH-45, we have multiple lanes that are impacted by a wreck there. Also watch 130 southbound for the crash around 290 westbound and the crash South Congress there at Riverside. Good, another look at your roads at 6:31. Patrick Osborne, Austin's on-time traffic.
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6: That's, yeah. 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
5: That's not violent.
6: I think it is. If you broke windows at our nation's capital, if you broke windows to get in and then you stole stuff, yeah, that's violence. If you break a window or knock down a door, sir.
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6: You're not hurting anybody?
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7: Better believe I would.
4: Andrew, thank you. There's a promo.
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9: News Radio KLBJ Radar Weather Watch. Looks like we've got a couple days of seeing some scattered thunderstorms. They start this morning and continue all the way through tomorrow. Afternoon high today, upper 70s, down to 73 tonight. And tomorrow, again, a good chance of seeing some rain, 70%, and a high of 86. That's your News Radio KLBJ Radar Weather Watch. 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
20: Limited.
1: An Austin police officer is recovering after a scary incident on I-35 over the weekend. According to APD, it started when a truck struck a concrete barrier in the southbound lanes near I-35 and Palmer Lane. Yeah, the crash led to a second crash involving several vehicles at I-35 and Howard Lane. And the APD says the officer was hurt trying to shut down the roadway. Sent to the local hospital, mild to moderate injuries. No other information is known about the officer's injuries at this point. Mm-hmm. Nobody else hurts either.
0: No. Yeah. No. Lanes were shut down for a while. They hadn't managed to reopen them. But
1: there you go.
0: Here's hoping the officer makes a quick, speedy recovery.
1: Absolutely. It is 6:19. Listen, the Austin School Board will be voting on a new budget soon. But there's still lots of discussions ongoing about the potential cuts to address the $181 million deficit. Now, much of the focus has been on positions such as librarians, teachers, and administrators. But the new budget is also expected to include multiple cuts to the district's police department. Now, currently, the Austin ISD PD has 82 authorized positions, but the latest budget proposal would slash 40 of them. However, officials say that those 40 positions were already unfilled, and cutting them would save about $6 million. So, nobody's losing their job.
0: Yeah, yet again, we had all these unfilled positions we were pumping money into.
1: Yeah. Does that mean they spent $6 million somehow, some way last year?
0: I guess so, to keep those positions open. Or
1: where'd the money go?
0: Maybe they just set the money aside in hopes of maybe one day filling them.
1: I mean, $6 million sitting in a bank account draws a lot of interest.
0: That'll go a long way.
1: But anyway, Superintendent Matthias Segura, he says he's trying to be mindful about how all these cuts are impacting staff and families.
21: You know, I just want to kind of acknowledge the pain that our community, that our staff, that really everybody in the city is feeling as we navigate these very difficult budget challenges and decisions. We've been working very hard.
1: Yeah, the Austin ISD is also considering changes to counselor staffing ratios that are expected to save about $2 million. But it's still unclear how many counselors' positions could be affected and what the changes could mean for individual campuses. Former school psychologist and current director of Children's Defense Fund, Brandy Taylor, tells CBS Austin it's very concerning to think that the district could have to cut those counselor positions.
22: It's very devastating because counselors are the first line, you know, of defense for students. They are the first point of contact for many students who are struggling, not even just socially, emotionally, but academically as well.
1: I mean, it sounds like they may need some counseling themselves.
0: Yeah.
1: Because it's so devastating. Well, a final vote in the budget is planned for this coming Thursday.
0: Difficult decisions they're going to have to make. And it's very unfortunate that a lot of these cuts are being made. But it sounds like, I mean, when you're talking about, you know, teacher positions being cut that were already unfilled, or a few dozen positions at the Austin ISD PD that were already unfilled. I mean, you know, nobody's getting hurt too bad in there. But all in all, you know, this is a $181 million deficit and it has to be filled. And what do you do next year, you know, when you don't have anything else to cut?
1: Who is the chief financial officer for the Austin School District? And why haven't we heard from that person during all of this? Just curious.
0: I think her name is Katrina Montgomery.
1: That's what I thought, yeah. Where's Katrina?
0: Yeah, you're right. Don't hear a whole lot from
1: her. I mean, I'm assuming she offers presentations on the finances at every school board meeting, I would assume, right?
0: My guess, yeah. I mean, yeah. Especially right now, as difficult as everything is for AISD with its finances.
1: I'm assuming that Katrina was sounding the alarm over the past few years about, you know, the wasteful spending.
0: I mean,
1: that's what a chief financial officer would do, right? Yeah. Say, no, you really shouldn't borrow that. You really shouldn't spend that. You can't do that. Don't do this. You would think that Katrina is the expert on managing the books.
0: Well, you would think so. I mean, in theory.
1: We need to hear from her instead of the superintendent.
0: In theory, but it seems like no matter who you hear from in the district, it's always someone else's fault.
1: Is she okay? Is she safe? Because I have not heard from her. I don't think the public even knows who she is.
0: I hope she's okay. I think she's okay, yeah.
1: I mean, has she been... I'm assuming she's going to these meetings, right?
0: I mean, as contentious as the finances are right now.
1: I got to look a little deeper into this. I got to meet Katrina and hear what she has to say about the school district's finances.
0: Somebody should have seen all this coming years ago, though.
1: It is 6:23. Jump in at 512-836-0590. That was a texter's question about who's the CFO of the AISD?
0: Yeah, Katrina Montgomery.
1: Well, we got to invite her on the show.
0: Yeah, let her talk to us about the...
1: She knows the numbers better than the school board does.
0: Sure.
1: She knows how to spend the money wisely, much better than any politician on a school board, right? It is 6:23. Now, listen, with more STAR results set to be released this week, education experts are watching closely to see whether the recent gains at the high school level carry over to the younger students, especially in math. You see, the Texas Education Agency released high school test scores last week for Algebra 1, English 1 and 2, Biology and U.S. History. Statewide high schoolers' results showed some improvements compared to last year, some. Carlo Castillo is a senior research analyst for Texas 2036 and tells CBS Austin, we'll get a better idea this week on how the students did in grades 3rd through the 8th grade.
8: In addition to math and reading, we will also be getting scores for science for 5th and 8th grade. And for 8th grade, we will be getting social studies scores as well.
1: He says there are gains in most of the core subjects, but he says math remains one of the big issue problems for Texas students.
8: It's a different story where we haven't recovered back to pre-pandemic levels. It's certainly important for us to get back to that point. It's a milestone and it is not the finish line.
1: Oh my God. Well, there's some good news for the Austin School District. Yeah, the latest STAR numbers show high school testing levels have returned to either pre-pandemic levels or surpassed them. The numbers weren't great back then. In Algebra 1 this year, 52% of the district scored at the meets or above performance level. 52%.
0: That's nothing to really, you know, brag about. You just barely cracked the 50% mark.
1: Well, that's not good.
0: No.
1: Well, anyway, in biology, the Austin ISD posted a 71% score. English 1 and 2, Austin recorded 68%. Those are some good improvements, but still, 68% is not great.
0: It could be better. Could be much better.
1: Could be better. Respectfully, in U.S. history, Austin ISD posted a 76% score compared to the 70% statewide.
0: So some scores that are above the state average, some that are under, still 52% scoring at, you know, meets or above grade level for math. That is not too inspiring.
1: No.
0: That's the kind of thing that we need to get fixed. And I don't know, it just makes you wonder if they're capable of actually pulling the scores up and pulling themselves out of the financial, you know, hole as well in AISD, or if the state just may have to come in and do everything for them.
1: It is 6:26. Governor Greg Abbott has laid out the most, the GOP marching orders going forward. Yet newsman Chris Fox checks in from the Republican State Convention this weekend in Houston. We'll give you the highlights coming up. 6:26 here at KLBJ.
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20: Hello there, BJ. How are you?
23: Hey, good afternoon, guys. Yes, 100%.
3: absolutely agree we should ban cell phones in classrooms. I mean, we hear report after report on just the mental health of, you know, social media and just the awkwardness of young teens and generations, the current generation. And anyone who disagrees or opposes it, they have an agenda or they're delusional, because our generation's fine and we didn't have cell phones in, you know, in our classrooms. But I deal with a lot of young people. I see them in elevators. Awkward is not even the right word. It's almost like a fear when, you know, you're in an elevator with them or any kind of closed quarters, or if you're walking past them in the hall, they don't look up and acknowledge you. It's a problem.
4: And this proposal would also ban them in hallways during passing periods. They would be banned in the cafeteria at lunchtime. It's a complete ban from beginning to the end of the school day. Do you like that?
3: I do. There's not a problem with it at all. And we survive without it.
7: Well, and to me, the fact that they're saying we're not going to allow for it during passing periods in the hall or even in the cafeteria during lunchtime is important, too. While in the classroom, absolutely, they should be paying attention to get education. While they're passing in the halls, while they're sitting in the cafeteria, they need to get that social education that is so badly missing in this generation of young people, so that they can get out and actually have a conversation. They don't have to have that anxiety that we've heard some young people say, I don't like looking people in the eye. I don't really want to talk to them because I'm not sure or confident in my ability to speak or have a conversation. So it's important that they learn how to socialize.
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1: Recently, some metal rails and loops were installed by someone on a nearly dozen planter boxes near 6th Street and Brazos. Downtown Austin Alliance says it had no part in the installation. It is also curious as to who added the deterrence, if you will, to keep the homeless away.
26: You know, I don't know if it's just homeless. I mean, they also kind of look like those things that people would put up to stop people with skateboards from, you know, grinding up the sides of planter boxes with their tricks and whatnot.
1: Sure.
26: But I would think that this would be fairly easy to track down, or at least get an idea. There's surveillance cameras all over downtown Austin.
1: Either the city did it, and the city doesn't want the general public to know that they had something to do with it, because it goes against the activist narratives about letting the homeless go anywhere they want.
26: I could believe that.
1: Or it was one of the business owners downtown that did it out of frustration. 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If you're not going to enforce this camping ban and keep the hobos away from my front door, well, then I'm going to install these things to protect my building.
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4: 6:31 with a check of Austin's on-time traffic, and right now we do have an issue on Mopac southbound at the SH-45 toll. We've got multiple lanes that are blocked there by a crash.
0: Also, 183 northbound, there's a wreck. 183 south toll, pardon me, northbound side at Montopolis, there's a wreck on the left shoulder. And then South Congress at Riverside, watch for that crash as well. And we'll have another look at 6:45 with Patrick Osborne, Austin's on-time traffic.
2: News Radio KLBJ Radar Weather Watch. We're going to see scattered rain showers and thunderstorms off and on all the way through tomorrow. Afternoon high today doesn't even make it to 80, upper 70s, down to 73 tonight. And then tomorrow, much warmer with a high of 86. That's your News Radio KLBJ Radar Weather Watch. I'm Rachel Marise.
1: 6:32 here on the Todd and Oz Show. Yeah, jump in at 512-836-0590. I haven't been keeping up with World Cup soccer a whole lot. It's just the occasional side story. But there was one story that I thought was pretty interesting. FIFA asked the Japanese why they pick up the trash every time they attend a stadium event. This is pretty interesting. And one Japanese woman in the stands, I think it was during up there in Dallas. Anyway, she said, it's our culture, but it's also a sign of respect towards the country and the stadium that welcomes us and towards our players. For us, it's an honor to be received here, and we couldn't leave everything a mess. It's part of our culture.
0: Yeah.
1: Which is kind of the opposite of some of our American culture.
0: Yeah.
1: And we can't tend to leave a mess when we leave the stadium.
0: Very respectful, high-trust society.
1: But it's amazing. They brought trash bags, and you see the entire section being cleaned up before they leave the stadium. It's pretty amazing.
0: I believe it.
1: Thank you.
0: I believe it. It's extremely respectful. You know, you're a visitor, so you might as well, you know, act respectful while you're doing it.
1: Kind of different than what we're used to.
0: Much, much different. I'm not surprised. I mean, just, you know, knowing what I know of the Japanese culture and, you know, my experience, I was an international peer advisor for Japanese exchange students when I was in college years ago. And, that was always my experience with them. Lots of respect.
1: 6:34. Yeah. Jump in at 512-836-0590. Man, you've seen some of the messes, man. Popcorn, yeah. Hot dogs, yeah. Mustard. Mm. Just anything and everything just left behind.
0: Yeah, it can get pretty nasty after a concert or a game, something like that.
1: Listen, Governor Greg Abbott has laid out the GOP marching orders going forward. Yeah, newsman Chris Fox attended the weekend Republican State Convention in Houston.
6: Abbott called for border security to remain a priority. He even called out any Democrats who have moved on from President Biden's border policy.
9: They're suddenly converting, saying they want secure borders. That's bullshit.
6: Other priorities being lowering or ending property taxes, requiring data centers to produce their own energy, reuse their own water, and bring down energy costs. And
9: this next session, we need to leave no doubt by totally banning Sharia law in the state of Texas.
6: In Austin, Chris Fox, TSN News.
1: All right. There's also some key platforms, you know, as part of this. Yeah, the delegation at the biennial grassroots event voted on the party platform, and including combating extremism. Included in the draft platform, a resolution targeting concerns over regional extremist influences, making it the first time the platform put an emphasis on this issue. And you heard the governor talking about some of that. Approved plans prohibiting any form of tax-subsidized lobbying, meaning you can't use the people's tax dollars to lobby against the people to get more of their tax dollars.
0: I like that.
1: Here's another one. Voted to oppose all efforts aimed at validating transgender identity. Also urged laws to eliminate mail-in balloting for seniors, requiring proof of U.S. citizenship to vote, and close the primary system. And then also included in the GOP platform, called for legislation in the next session to ban in vitro fertilization, IVF. Mm-hmm. What do you think? Yeah, jump in at 512-836-0590. Anything else that should be included in that? I know the governor talked a little bit about going after some rogue prosecutors, but what about those issues on the GOP platform that were discussed this weekend in Houston? 512-836-0590.
0: I guess I'm a little confused as to why they would take the stance, you know, opposing in vitro fertilization. Mm. I thought that was something that was kind of supported by
1: some people of faith see that as kind of playing with God, I guess, playing God, you know. Well. And those that attend the GOP convention are typically a little bit more into, you know, deeper to the right and religious.
26: Yeah.
1: And I think that's what this was.
26: I guess, yeah, because I could see that.
1: In my mind, in vitro fertilization brings brings babies into this world, and that's still God's greatest gift.
26: Well, yeah.
1: That, I mean, maybe I'm wrong. Maybe some people have a different opinion.
26: No, I'm with you on that. But some of these, you know, do make sense. I mean, the election security, I think, obviously, that's a very important one. Mm-hmm. You know, the taxpayer-backed lobbying, very much in support of that. I do not like the way the city of Austin, for example, we use your tax dollars to go down to the Capitol to lobby against something that would actually help you as a taxpayer. So, you know, some of this stuff makes perfect sense. I do wish that there was a little bit more of a focus on, you know, you brought up the rogue prosecutor thing.
1: Mm-hmm.
26: I mean, obviously this is a very, very big problem in Travis County, but it's a big problem in other counties as well.
1: Well, Governor talked about that. He talked about the creation of a state prosecutor's office, as well as for the ability to impeach a district attorney who refuses to prosecute violent criminals. Yeah, Governor Abbott proposed the idea last month, and he said that Travis County's district attorney, Jose Garza, is the main reason.
11: The Travis County district attorney failed to bring indictments for more than 200 people who were arrested and were behind bars and failed to bring those indictments within 90 days as required by law. Because of that failure, those people who have been arrested for crimes, including murder, were required to be let out from jail on very low bond. A person arrested for murder was allowed to get out of jail for a $1 bond. That's outrageous.
1: Now, he says he would appoint someone at the state prosecutor position that would be confirmed by state senators. Abbott says the state prosecutor would monitor cases and prevent failures by local prosecutors. I guess stepping in and taking over the case, possibly?
26: Sounds like it.
11: We have to have a state prosecutor who will backstop that type of failure, that type of neglect by a district attorney. And that's exactly what this state prosecutor would do. Our obligation as legislators, as district attorneys, as law enforcement officers, is to ensure that justice is done.
1: Now, in a post on X, Governor Abbott is again using a case out of Travis County to push for the state prosecutor position. He cites the case of Octavius Brown. He was arrested last week and charged with 3 counts of felony burglary of a habitation with the intent to commit another felony. Police say he broke into multiple West Campus apartments. He exposed himself to the residents inside. Brown also allegedly choked a woman who was asleep in her bed until she nearly blacked out and was able to fight him off and get away. Brown has 30 arrests since 2013, with the majority of those charges being dismissed or rejected. And Governor Abbott says he will also push hard for the ability to impeach these kinds of district attorneys and for bail to be denied to any illegal immigrant who is accused of felonies such as murder, kidnapping, sexual assault, or indecency with a child.
26: Yeah.
1: How about for anybody?
26: Yeah,
1: that is facing those kinds of charges.
26: I would support that as well.
1: Yeah, what do you jump in at 512-836-0590.
26: This guy Octavius Brown, he's talking about since 2021. When you look at it, since, you know, specifically Jose Garza, he's had 14 charges he's racked up, and of those, 9 were dismissed or flat out rejected. So here's a guy who's, you know, allegedly breaking into multiple apartments, exposing himself, doing inappropriate things to himself in front of the residents, choking a woman out. You know, he was arrested. He robbed a gas station. And I think at the time he robbed that gas station, he was out on bond for other indecent exposure things. Here's a guy that has no business being out here with us, yet he is, time and time again. And I don't know exactly what kind of teeth the legislature could give to impeach guys like Garza, but God knows we need it here in Travis County.
1: Yeah. Well, on X, Austin Justice on X, highlighting some of these repeat criminals. And in fact, this morning highlighting the University of Texas of Austin, he says, has become a breeding ground for vagrants. How about that? Yeah, who often get off on masturbating in front of women, and the victims get no help from the district attorney. You see, back in September, a repeat offender named Patrick Sweeney ran across campus naked, chased female joggers, masturbated in a parking lot near the LBJ library before hiding from police in a porta potty. Well, they eventually got him. He's got a lengthy rap sheet, but loves to, I guess, get his jollies on campus.
26: Mm. Scumbags. There's far too many of this stuff going, these things going on here.
1: How come nobody wants to do anything about this guy? Seems like the governor's the only one.
26: Yeah.
1: What's the deal?
26: Well, we certainly don't have a DA that wants to do anything about it.
1: And then you got this Octavius guy. Mm-hmm. Octavius is he's a cancer in our community. He's a registered sex offender.
26: Yeah. And he continues to be out here with the rest of us, around women, around children, around just innocent people.
1: I don't know, but are the voters getting sick and tired of a failed Travis County judicial system? Huh? Are you getting tired of it? Yes, 6:42 here at KLBJ. The Todd and Oz. Smokey
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16: David is calling from Waco on the story about the artificial intelligence now being used in conjunction with security cameras at Kai Charter Schools here in Austin. And this is a system that they say will detect guns on campus very, very rapidly. David, good afternoon. Welcome to KLBJ.
17: Yes, I'm a safety director at a kind of mid-sized school, public school here in Central Texas. I heard your comment about the AI, and we've actually been using it for a little over a month, and it worked tremendously. It's a definite game changer for us.
18: It will detect guns in schools. How does it work, the one you're using?
17: We've tested it weekly. It's just trained to look for movement, but also it sees an object that potentially looks like a gun and somebody holding it away or pulling it out of a holster or pulling it out of a bag. And then ours works exactly what you were talking about. The AI sends a feed to a human at a control center, and then they send an alert to us. We actually get a picture of what the person looks like, and it tracks them through the building. It not only does it do gunshot detection, it also can detect a fight. It can detect if someone's fallen. It can do a lot of different things.
16: And David, that is scanning the exterior and interior of the building?
17: Yes, wherever you have cameras, and that's one of the things that's really nice about it, is that it will connect to your existing cameras. You don't have to go out and buy additional cameras if you have a pretty robust camera system, and most schools have exterior cameras and also have interior cameras.
16: And as far as you know, no one has been able to beat it so far, sneaking one pass that went undetected?
17: No, we haven't had an incident with a gun. And we've never had one on one of our campuses. This is just something that we've got a lot of things in place, and we just decided this was kind of the icing on the cake because it protects your exterior. That's one of the biggest things, is that if somebody gets out of a car with a rifle or a gun and they start towards your building, then they never get in.
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1: Mark and Melinda.
16: Heather is with us regarding the lawsuits against the social media platforms.
19: So I just wanted to say that in a lot of the schools in AISD, they're not really enforcing the no phone policy. The kids walk around with them in their back pockets and still have a decent amount of access to them.
7: Well, I know each school district could make a determination of, could you have your phone on you but you couldn't use it? Could you use your phone when you were in the hallways changing classes and at lunch? I think the schools that have said, you know what, we don't want to see it at all during the day, that means it can't be in your pocket. It has to be away, are having the better success.
16: Yeah, that's the bell-to-bell approach. Once you enter the building, you will not access that phone. I think that's what lawmakers really intended or were hoping would be adopted by every district, but that's not playing out that way. Heather, how often does your daughter get to use her cell phone at middle school?
19: Quite a bit. So she can text me, she calls me, but I can only imagine that if the kids have access, they're smart enough to figure out how to get on them. So I would agree that the bell-to-bell policy would be a lot easier to enforce and leave a lot less to the administrators to try to figure out how do we deal with this. So my daughter just says the kids just don't listen, and then the teachers just give up.
16: Does every middle schooler in your daughter's class have a smartphone?
19: I would probably say about 90% of them.
16: Yeah, I'm not surprised. Yeah. What did you think when we said the person filing this lawsuit
4: says that she started at age 8 with her first social media account.
19: I do think it is on the parent to monitor those things. I do also know that my daughter knows way more about her smartphone than I do and has definitely figured out ways to get around some of the restrictions that I've put on it. So it is still dangerous even when the parents are trying to monitor those types of things.
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0: 6:45, Austin's on-time traffic. Look for multiple lanes blocked up. Mopac southbound at the SH-45 toll. Also on Mopac southbound at Spicewood Springs, we got a stall on the right-hand side. 183 south toll, northbound at Montopolis, there's a wreck in the left shoulder. And 290 westbound at Manshack Road. Got a couple of lanes that are blocked up there. The middle lane's blocked up by a disabled vehicle. Another check coming up for you, 7:05. Patrick Osborne, Austin's on-time traffic.
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2: News Radio KLBJ Radar Weather Watch. Look for scattered thunderstorms this morning, becoming more widespread in the afternoon with a high around 79. Considerably cloudy tonight with overnight rain showers down to 73. Tomorrow, we warm back up a little bit, back up into the mid-80s with thunderstorms. Again, a 60% chance. That's your News Radio KLBJ Radar Weather Watch. I'm Rachel Mayer.
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1: .648 here on the Todd and Oz Show. President Trump hosted the UFC Freedom 250 event at the White House last night. Yeah, the match card featured 7 total bouts, including a main event. And it was a big show up. Man, fireworks, jets flying overhead, even an American Eagle. Mr. Buffer there with the big announcements, yeah. Getting things going, and a big crowd, beautiful stage. The president now heads off to the G7 summit the day after his birthday, too, by the way.
0: I think that it was kind of cool, you know, that they brought back prize fighting to the White House for, you know, after all this time. I mean, it was what? It was Teddy Roosevelt, I believe, that he would actually would box with people give good jobs to people that would step in the ring with him.
1: Yeah.
0: I heard that it was a spectacular presentation. I didn't actually get to see any of it. I heard that they
1: it was amazing.
0: Had a moment like Reagan's old Flag Day address from 1986 explaining the origins of the national anthem.
1: Yeah.
0: And, you know, what a cool way for Trump to celebrate his 80th birthday. You know?
1: Yeah,
0: you
1: got
0: UFC right here on the White House lawn.
1: Yeah, the previous administration in the month of June would have had a parade of transgenders on the front lawn.
0: Very different.
1: But instead, we had fighter jets flying over, we had eagles landing on a stage, and we had some real fighting going on in the lawn. Yeah. It was truly amazing. Yeah, there were some critics, of course. Scott Jennings put them in their place on CNN.
10: There are, of course, some critics of this. What do you say to them?
12: Critics, people are criticizing something Donald Trump decided to do. Wow, this is breaking news. Look, it's the president's birthday. It's Flag Day. And we're, of course, celebrating America's 250th birthday. And I think it's a pretty cool spectacle. And to have one of the biggest and rising sports entertainment industries in the world be part of it. For American culture, it's a pretty neat thing. And I don't, you know, all week long, I've been listening to Democrats criticize a reflecting pool. They're criticizing having this UFC fight. I mean, virtually anything we're doing to do something cool in Washington, D.C., Democrats are against it because I guess they want to live in misery. But this is fun, and we should have fun.
1: Yeah, there you go. Scott Jennings on CNN this morning. Yeah, jump in at 512-836-0590.
0: I mean, he is right. There has been sort of an uptick in the stage 4 TDS that I've seen because of this White House UFC event. But, I mean, you know, they get triggered by everything over on the left. You know, the clean reflecting pool, they don't like that. They don't, you know, a name on a building. You know, a murderer getting convicted of murder last week, you know, triggered the left. This sporting event, this fight at the White House. Elon Musk, you know, and the trillionaire and a successful IPO and welders and janitors becoming millionaires because of it. I mean, these are all of the many things that have triggered them over the past week. Anything that has to do with Donald Trump or Elon Musk, for that matter, they're going to whine and complain about.
1: Listen, the soil is saturated in this area. We got a lot of rainfall overnight early this morning. We do have some flash flooding to talk about. Emergency water rescues have happened early this morning. Yeah, the slow-moving cold front combined with a surge of tropical moisture dropping up to 5 inches an hour in some locations. North of us in the Waco area, they got as much as 10 to 12 inches of rain in a few spots. The National Weather Service did issue alerts up and down I-35, the corridor there, especially near Waco and Hewitt. Several vehicles submerged, drivers stranded, had some Texas game wardens up early this morning. Austin, Travis County EMS and Austin Fire have already conducted a few water rescues, including an early morning rescue on Old San Antonio Road in South Austin. That road floods often. Dozens of low water crossings are completely flooded across this region. And, the word is turn around, don't drown. There's no need to drive through a low water crossing. You know, you don't know what's been washed away.
5: Right.
1: Yeah, the broader flood watch remains in effect through Tuesday evening about 7 o'clock. High-risk zones face potential isolated storm totals exceeding up to 8 inches of rainfall. And if you live near a creek, a stream, a river, you should be aware of the warnings and watches that are in place. Rounds of scattered thunderstorms will continue through the afternoon because of this thick, cold cover. Heavy rainfall is going to continue. I think our temperatures are going to hover around the low 80s. There you go. The big message, turn around, don't drown.
5: Yeah.
1: There you go. We'd love to get your eyewitness reports. Maybe you've got, some conditions you want to pass on to keep everybody safe. We'd love to hear from you at 512-836-0590.
0: We've got a lot of potential for some severe weather, today into tomorrow, but I'll tell you, we sure need it. Our lakes need it, our streams need it, everything needs this rainfall right now, so I'm grateful that we're getting some of the wet stuff.
1: Yeah, we haven't really got into the dry part of the summer yet. That's coming. That's coming. If you're new to Texas, get ready.
0: Mm-hmm.
1: The heat is can be thick.
0: Yeah, we're about to dry up.
1: It is 6:53. You could join us at 512-836-0590. Lots of Texas political and business leaders have a big reason to celebrate the success of SpaceX. They went public Friday, and a lot of local millionaires, a lot of new local millionaires in our community.
20: Mm-hmm. SpaceX headquarters in Starbase in the Rio Grande Valley, and Governor Abbott congratulated their debut, saying they embody the bold spirit that defines Texas. More than 4,000 employees of the company were made millionaires following the Wall Street debut. One of those is Tom Mueller, SpaceX's first ever hire.
21: Elon was able to find talent and really get us super jazzed about doing cool stuff and changing the world. We believed it, and we did it.
20: Business analyst David Johnson says some of the numbers are mind-boggling.
22: It's got a valuation that's bigger than the gross domestic product of Saudi Arabia, Australia, Mexico, or Switzerland. It is a very big deal. But it's also just a remarkable company. You look at what they've accomplished.
20: The stock is traded on both the NASDAQ and NASDAQ Texas. Austin York, TSN News.
1: There you go. They're pretty upset with the trillionaire status. They don't like success, man.
0: Yeah.
1: They don't like that.
0: They really do have a problem with anything that aligns with success like that.
1: I'm glad it's him and not some of these other tech billionaires. The ones that are really into doom and gloom and Armageddon.
0: Mm-hmm.
1: Some of those guys. Elon is not that kind of billionaire. Elon is not that kind of trillionaire. You know what I mean?
0: He is a different kind of guy. And it...
1: much more positive outlook on life.
0: Absolutely. Absolutely. But, the left will do anything they can to oppose him now, up to and including voting for a guy with a Nazi tattoo so they could stop the guy landing rockets and curing the blind from making any more money.
1: Yeah.
0: Otherwise, you'll get fascism.
1: Yeah.
0: Right?
1: Remember, he's the guy that got rockets into space when we couldn't.
0: That's right.
1: And saved a couple of astronauts, right?
0: That's right.
1: Yeah.
0: Built an entire network of EV charging stations. Exactly what people on the left who hate him now wanted him to do.
1: 6:55 here at KLBJ.
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0: 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Is that 2 o'clock? 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
36: Oil prices are coming down even more.
37: I'm Dave Anthony. Fox News, falling more than 5% as President Trump says a deal is in place with Iran to let the oil flow and prevent Iran from building a nuclear weapon. And while it extends the ceasefire 60 days, Fox's Trey Yingst reports from Tel Aviv.
38: They're not going to get sanctions relief unless they adhere to their end of the deal. And that means keeping the Strait of Hormuz open for the free flow of international shipping and also entering into these detailed discussions that will ultimately dilute or destroy the highly enriched uranium that is buried deep underground inside of Iranian territory.
37: Vice President Vance tells Fox he'll be in Geneva Friday to sign this agreement with Iran, and the president may join him.
39: This is just a great thing for the American people. I know that they suffer from high gas prices. The president has certainly been very concerned about that fact. But what we're going to be able to do is drive down the cost of energy not just now, but for the long term.
37: Now, the price of the gas pump is down a half dollar from last month's peak, but at $4.06 per gallon, AAA's national average for regular, still more than a dollar higher than before the Iran conflict started. The president is on Air Force One now, flying to the G7 Summit of World Leaders.
1: There is a lot on the table as soon as he arrives in Evian-Labane in France. We are told that he will address economic growth, illegal immigration, and artificial intelligence, among other things.
37: Fox's Aisha Hosni in Geneva, where the president will briefly stop first. While flying overseas, President Trump hosted the UFC fight night was incredible, writing the White House has never looked more beautiful in the octagon set up on the lawn, and it went past midnight as the president watched, celebrating his 80th birthday. In another Truth post he wrote on July 4th, there will be the most spectacular Trump rally of them all, a tribute to America on our 250th birthday. There was a big celebration in the Carolinas last night. Cheering at a big watch party as the Hurricanes hoisted hockey's Stanley Cup. Carolina won it, shutting out the Golden Knights in Vegas 3-0 in Game 6 of the NHL Stanley Cup Final. 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
37: com. Well, that G7 summit of world leaders in France will also include discussions about trying to end the war in Ukraine after another Russian bombardment last night.
8: Kyiv-Pechersk Lavra in Ukraine's capital is a monastery with origins in the 11th century. It was on fire overnight, just one location hit in a massive Russian bombardment. Ukraine's Air Force reports 70 missiles and more than 600 drones were launched by Russia. In Kharkiv, authorities say five rescue workers were killed in a drone attack on the site of an earlier strike. Multiple civilian locations, including apartment blocks, suffered damage as projectiles landed across the country. Ukrainian Prime Minister Yulia Sivridenko called it a brutal assault on our people and our heritage. Jonathan Savage, Fox News.
37: Investigators in Brazil are trying to figure out why two helicopters collided in midair over Rio de Janeiro, sending crash debris raining down. All six people on board both were killed, including American singer Oliver Tree. And there was also a disaster in the sky over Missouri.
8: 11 skydivers and a pilot were killed when a private plane went down near Butler Memorial Airport Sunday. Cause of the crash under investigation.
9: Nothing criminal that we can see, nothing terrorism related or anything like that. Those are some of the first questions that we would have with the World Cup being in town.
8: Bass County Sheriff Chad Anderson says the plane crashed into a field near the airport and burst into flames. The FAA says the plane was a Pacific Aerospace 750 and it had gotten up to about 13,000 feet before it descended. It was operated by Skydive Kansas City. Kathleen Maloney, Fox News.
37: On Wall Street, stock futures are surging on news of the Iran-U.S. deal, up nearly 500 points for the Dow. And Fox is making a big deal this morning, buying Roku for $22 billion, adding the streaming platform to the Fox Corporation. I'm Dave Anthony, and this is Fox News.
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0: It is 7:05. Austin's on time traffic. Still got multiple lanes on Mopac southbound blocked up at the SH-45 toll. Bad crash there. On 183A southbound, there's a wreck at Avery Ranch Boulevard. That one's in the right lane. There's 183 South Toll on the northbound side at Montopolis Drive. We've got the middle and left lane blocked from a crash there. And 290 Toll westbound at Springdale Road. Got some police activity. Watch for that on the right shoulder. And we'll have another look coming up. 7:15, Patrick Osborne, Austin's on-time traffic.
3: Today's Radio KLBJ Radar Weather Watch. We're going to see scattered rain showers and thunderstorms off and on all the way through tomorrow. Afternoon high today doesn't even make it to 80, upper 70s, down to 73 tonight. And then tomorrow, much warmer with a high of 86. That's your News Radio KLBJ Radar Weather Watch. I'm Rachel Marise.
30: The Todd and Oz Show is live. Number one in the ratings and number one in your hearts. Climb into this treehouse of love at 512-836-0590. 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
36: If you got to be at work at a certain time, you'll want to leave a little bit earlier because of the roads. Dangerous flash flooding, ongoing water rescues, and submerged roadways. Severely impacting parts of central Texas this morning following a torrential rain overnight in the early morning hours. And well, the rainfall, it continues. We got this weak cold front that's kind of stalled over the region, dumping a lot of moisture. Some of the hardest hit areas are closer to Waco and Hewitt, that area. They got as much as 10 inches of rain. But Austin, Travis County EMS have been out this morning as well, helping some folks that may have gotten stuck in low water crossings.

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2: Here's newsman Jonathan Savage.
3: We don't have full details of the interim agreement. Mediators Pakistan say it'll be signed in Switzerland on Friday. Congratulations to all, wrote President Trump on social media, adding that he's immediately removing the US blockade of Iranian ports. Iran says it will implement the deal only when it's signed. The memorandum of understanding will be followed by 60 days of talks on Iran's nuclear program. The Pakistani government says the framework agreement includes ending Israel's military operation in Lebanon, but Israel insists it won't withdraw from land it seized. Jonathan Savage, Fox News.
2: All right, here are the terms of the deal so far. They've been released. Iran will destroy its highly enriched uranium. Tehran will pledge never to obtain a nuclear weapon. And economic relief will come after those first two steps are completed. And the Strait of Hormuz will open immediately upon the signing of this deal. Iran must stop funding terrorist groups like Hezbollah. And a senior administration official said the economic relief would be released around physical milestones. It's built around action and it's built around verification. Yeah, jump in at 512-836-0590.
4: Seems like there are a lot of people that are, Trump supporters that I'm seeing out there that are kind of critical of this deal, you know, feeling like this isn't really much of a deal at all. And any deal that we do reach, Iran's not going to, you know, hold to their terms anyway. I don't know. I mean, if this gets things moving again, if it does potentially put, you know, uranium enrichment, nuclear weapons out of the reach of Iran, and we can open up the Strait of Hormuz. I mean, ultimately, that's, you know, going to be better for everybody in the long run.
2: Well, listen, there's going to be a lot of discussion on this very topic at the G7 summit that gets underway today in France. The president is now on his way after celebrating the UFC fighting on the White House lawn and his birthday yesterday. Fox reporter Anisha Hassani explains.
5: He is heading here to Switzerland. He'll land here in Geneva sometime today. And he is landing here in a very interesting situation. Because remember, all of the G7 leaders, none of them supported this Iranian conflict. They pushed and pushed for diplomacy. And now the president can come here and see them face to face and say, look what I got them to agree to. In the meantime, though, the European leaders have two other issues on top of mind outside of reopening the Strait of Hormuz. The president took off overnight from Joint Base Andrews, and there is a lot on the table as soon as he arrives in Evian-Le-Bains in France. We are told that he will address economic growth, illegal immigration, and artificial intelligence, among other things. He also is going to meet one-on-one with the leaders of Egypt and Qatar and the UAE on the sidelines of the summit this week. But the Russia war against Ukraine and the Gaza rebuilding is on top of mind for these G7 leaders. In fact, Ukrainian President Volodymyr Zelensky posted on X yesterday that he spoke with President Trump on his birthday, and he had one wish for him, that we may finally achieve peace, he said, and achieve his success together with the U.S. and all of our partners. He says the two men will discuss more at this summit. Now, security is very, very high here in the area around Evian. Some 16,000 French police and troops are deployed in that area. Over the weekend here in Geneva, shops and hotels that were boarded up, protests kicked off. The AP reports the French and Swiss are actually bringing back pandemic-like border restrictions amid fears of violence. You'll remember back in 2003, violent protesters smashed storefronts during the G8 summit. The president, of course, says there will be a signing here in Geneva of that Iran framework agreement. The vice president told Fox News last night that he plans to be here, but in fact, it might be President Trump that attends this signing.
2: All right, there you go. That's Fox reporter Anisha Hassani. Love to get your thoughts. 512-836-0590.
4: I always like to seem to riot outside of that summit there.
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2: You know, getting older, it's part of life. 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And if your energy is down and your sex drive isn't what it used to be, maybe your workouts just feel a little bit harder and your focus is off. Or maybe you just don't feel like yourself anymore. It's time to get to

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1: Mark, Melinda, and Ed.
2: David is calling from Waco on the story about the artificial intelligence now being used in conjunction with security cameras at Kai Charter Schools here in Austin. And this is a system that they say will detect guns on campus very, very rapidly. David, good afternoon. Welcome to KLBJ.
3: Yes, I'm a safety director at a kind of mid-sized school, public school here in Central Texas. I heard your comment about the AI, and we've actually been using it for a little over a month, and it worked tremendously. It's a definite game changer for us.
4: It will detect guns in schools. How does it work, the one you're using?
3: We've tested it weekly. It's just trained to look for movement, but also it sees an object that potentially looks like a gun and somebody holding it away, or pulling it out of a holster or pulling it out of a bag. And then ours works exactly what you were talking about. The AI sends a feed to a human at a control center, and then they send an alert to us. We actually get a picture of what the person looks like, and it tracks them through the building. It, not only does it do gunshot detection, it also can detect a fight. It can detect if someone's fallen. It can do a lot of different things.
2: And David, that is scanning the exterior and interior of the building?
3: Yes, wherever you have cameras, and that's one of the things that's really nice about it, is that it will connect to your existing cameras. You don't have to go out and buy additional cameras if you have a pretty robust camera system. And most schools have exterior cameras and also have interior cameras.
2: And as far as you know, no one has been able to beat it so far, sneaking one pass that went undetected?
3: No, we haven't had an incident with a gun, and we've never had one on one of our campuses. This is just something that we've got a lot of things in place, and we just decided this was kind of the icing on the cake because it protects your exterior. That's one of the biggest things, is that if somebody gets out of a car with a rifle or a gun and they start towards your building, then they never get in.
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6: 7:15, looking at Austin's on-time traffic. Plenty of wet roads. Watch for the low water crossings as well out there. Got multiple lanes of Mopac southbound at SH-45 blocked up because of a wreck from earlier this morning. Also got a wreck 183A southbound at Avery Ranch Boulevard. And watch for the stall 35 northbound at 38th and a half. And we'll get you another checkup of those roads at 7:31. Patrick Osborne, Austin's on-time traffic.
7: News Radio KLBJ Radar Weather Watch. Looks like we got a couple days of seeing some scattered thunderstorms. They start this morning and continue all the way through tomorrow. Afternoon high today, upper 70s, down to 73 tonight. And tomorrow, again, a good chance of seeing some rain, 70%, and a high of 86. That's your News Radio KLBJ Radar Weather Watch. I'm Rachel Maris.
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2: Do you favor a bell-to-bell ban on the use of cell phones in all Texas public schools, or do you have objections? Do you see problems? Aaron is in Georgetown. Hi, Aaron. Welcome to KLBJ.
11: I was a teacher for 21 years, elementary school teacher, and it wasn't 10 years ago that, at least in our district, the big push was BYOD, bring your own device. Got to get everybody in there. Now, I was a second, third grade teacher. That means even the little kids got to bring whatever they have. And they were push that, and now all of a sudden we're making a whole but 360-degree turn on this.
2: Yes.
11: I agree with it because I'm even watching the kids, you know, who are older now. You're 20-somethings, and they are so glued to the

0: those phones. It'd be nice, you know, wean the kids off of their need for all this technology, I guess, or the devices.
1: Yeah, and I think what the 8 hours you're in school is it. 5 days a week is a pretty decent start to that.
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3: /7:18 here on the Todd and Oz Show. Yeah, jump in at 512-836-0590. What a cool event at the White House last night. They're celebrating the UFC, the president's birthday. What a crowd. You've seen some of the images?
4: Oh, yeah.
3: The rainbow and the lightning and the clouds moving behind, you know, the scene there.
4: Really cool.
3: Really beautiful.
4: Lighting up that beautiful new reflecting pond.
3: Yeah, just really amazing. And
4: cool stuff there.
3: Turned out to be a pretty cool event. Mm-hmm. It is 7:18. You could join us at 512-836-0590. On X, it appears the conspiracy theorists were right the whole time. A new FDA, Food and Drug Administration, data mining report shows they knew that COVID vaccine had 25 major side effects and they were all conspiring to hide it from you and the public. How about that?
4: This does not surprise me at all.
3: You might have some relatives you need to apologize to at the next family gathering.
4: Mm-hmm.
3: The crazy conspiracy theorists were right. They were right.
4: Yet again, right?
3: Senator Ron Johnson, he's part of this committee. And in a majority of the interim report, he reviewed it, of course, and released it, talking about the FDA mining. And he's been talking about this for quite a while. This report's been out for a few days, and it's hard to find any kind of real reporting on it.
4: Yeah.
3: Except for one reporter who asked Senator Ron Johnson about this in front of several reporters. And at one point, Ron Johnson even looked at the CNN reporter and said, "Why aren't you covering this?"
5: Senator Johnson, can we get you on the COVID cover-up? So why do you think legacy media such as CNN is not covering this?
6: Why aren't you covering this?
7: I want to ask you about Iran, the war in Iran.
6: No, you really ought to cover the fact that Peter Marks knew on March 1st of 2021 that their algorithms were hiding safety signals. On 26 days later, found out 25 serious adverse events like sudden cardiac death, pulmonary infarction, Bell's palsy, different types of strokes, and they buried it. They hid it. It's a major scandal. It's even as big a scandal that the major media is completely ignoring the story. It's been out now for almost 6 weeks.
7: Can I ask
6: anyway, so,
7: I'm sure that was your question. You're trying to ambush me. But
6: no,
7: I would ask you
6: me
7: about
6: Iran. Me ambush you?
7: Yeah, so I ask you about Iran.
5: Do you think we could see people suing the U.S. government over this COVID cover-up?
6: It's hard to say. I mean, the government really does a good job of protecting itself and people that carry out its mission. So, the legal ramifications for what harm these government officials did by not informing the American public, not giving them the information they had the right and, had deserved to hear. I'm not sure what that is. My job right now is to expose it. I appreciate Secretary Kennedy's commitment to radical transparency. That's why we know about this. We have a lot more documents, a lot more people to interview. So stay tuned. Again, biggest scandal of my lifetime because people weren't warned, they were mandated to take the shot, or they were coerced, or they're convinced without the kind of information they should have had for informed consent.
3: There you go. That's Senator Ron Johnson just yesterday. Yeah, jump in here at 512-836-0590. Bell's palsy, basal ganglion stroke, cerebral artery occlusion, sinus rhythm abnormalities, dementia. How about that? Cardiac events, vascular and pulmonary issues. Yeah, jump in at 512-836-0590.
4: I mean, these are all things that, what did we expect was going to happen when it, just out of the blue, this miracle vaccine comes around, right? That the Biden administration's telling us that if you take it, you're not going to get sick, you're not going to pass it on. This is a pandemic of the unvaccinated. And so here comes this vaccine out of seemingly nowhere. Less than a year they had it. And it was untested, unproven. And of course, there were a lot of concerns about side effects. And those people were gaslit and criticized and ridiculed.
3: Some people cut their crazy uncle off completely.
4: Mm.
3: Some people stopped talking to mom and dad completely because of these issues.
4: Yeah. The whole COVID thing, I mean, it really destroyed families and friendships, relationships, jobs. education. I mean, it upended all of this. And there were so many cover-ups that we're starting to see. And, you know, and at this point in time, I mean, if you don't think that there was a cover-up on this whole COVID thing by now, you never will.
3: The whole thing began with the cover-up.
4: Yeah.
3: Lab leak theory. You were considered to be a whackadoodle if you said that.
4: Mm-hmm. It's just,
3: thank you, Tony.
4: It's just amazing to me. And the ramifications from all this, I mean, we're still feeling it. We're still dealing with the fallout from Anthony Fauci and the CDC and the FDA and these drug makers, the doctors. I mean, it goes on and on and on.
3: And some health advisors are still saying, be sure to get the jab.
4: Right.
3: It is 7:23. Listen, officials with the city of Austin, they hosted an open house over the weekend to get community impact on the latest design plans for East 51st Street Mobility Project. Well, the project that focuses on that corridor between Cameron Road and Berkman Drive. And officials say the goal is to improve safety for drivers and pedestrians and cyclists. Now, Deputy Director of Capital Delivery Services, his name is Eric Bailey, tells KVU that the area was chosen for improvements due to the rapid growth in the Mueller area.
8: The biggest safety improvements that we're making is a raised median in the middle of the roadway to make the left-hand turns safer. One of our biggest points of conflict in the city when it comes to vehicular accidents, both with pedestrians and bicycles and other vehicles, is left-hand turn movements.
3: Yeah. Now, the decision phase, design phase, is about 90% complete. The city expects to seek out construction bids early next year, and construction is anticipated to last about 18 months. During that time, drivers can expect lane closures, temporary traffic disruptions as crews work along that corridor.
4: Seems like every road project the city of Austin has is really tailored toward bikes, bike lanes, pedestrian walk paths, stuff like that. It doesn't seem like a lot of these projects make driving easier, for the average person behind the wheel. But it's always prioritizing bicycles. And I just don't think you're ever going to get that many people convinced to get out of their car and ride their bikes.
3: Well, there's a lot of people that walk, you know, for fun and entertainment in the Mueller area. Mueller's one of those 15-minute cities.
4: It is. You know, you're right.
3: Like the Domain.
4: You're right.
3: I think think there is a lot of people walking in that area.
4: Yeah, now that I think about it, I think you're probably right.
3: A lot
4: there.
3: Of apartments, a lot of condos, very few front yards. That Mueller division, Mueller subdivision, there's people love walking to that farmer's market. I can't think of the name of it right now, but it's at the old Mueller site. They got that big dome, your big archway that's, right there. It's a beautiful farmer's market right there by the lake.
4: Mm-hmm.
3: See people fishing in that lake all the time. I don't know if people are catching good fish or not. I'm curious.
4: I hear it's pretty cool over there. You know, I really don't. I've not spent very much time over in that area at all.
3: Very
4: since
3: beautiful.
4: It's been redeveloped. I got to get over there and check it out.
3: It's nice, man. It's one of the nicer farmers markets. We have a lot of great farmers markets across this area.
4: Sure, we do.
3: A lot of really nice ones.
4: Yeah.
3: And some are bigger than others. You know, some are every weekend. And yeah, the one there at the Mueller Airport, the old Mueller site, it's pretty nice.
4: Mm-hmm.
3: There's some great trendy things there, if you will. You get a good pastry and a good coffee is what I'm saying.
4: I'm
3: been suckered into it a few times.
4: Seems like you got everything you need over there.
3: Yeah. Yeah. It is 7:26. Yeah, jump in at 512-836-0590.
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10: Hello, Andrew. How are you today?
11: There's a difference between violence and property damage. You just kind of made the comment, maybe I just read you wrong, that because you break a window or you stole something, you're violent.
12: That's, yeah.
11: To me, that's not violent.
12: Oh, I think it is. If you broke windows at our nation's capital, if you broke windows to get in and then you stole stuff, yeah, that's violence. If you break a window or knock down a door, sir.
11: That's property damage. That's not violent. You're not hurting anybody.
12: You're not hurting anybody?
11: 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But, I mean, just if there's nobody there in a house and you knock down the door to steal something, that's not violent.
12: 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That's a violent act, and I would be dead because she'd shoot me.
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10: 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There's a promo.
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10: Hello, Andrew. How are you today?
11: There's a difference between violence and property damage. You just kind of made the comment, maybe I just read you wrong, that because you break a window or you stole something, you're violent.
12: Oh, I think it is. If you broke windows at our nation's capital, if you broke windows to get in and then you stole stuff, yeah, that's violence. If you break a window or knock down a door, sir.
11: That's property damage. That's not violent. 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
11: 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But, I mean, just if there's nobody there in a house and you knock down the door to steal something, that's not violent.
12: 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That's a violent act, and I would be dead because she'd shoot me.
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23: Fox News, I'm CJ Papa. President Trump strikes a peace deal with Iran where there is real division inside the Islamic Republic.
24: Relatively more moderate voices like the parliament speaker Kalibov and also the president Masoud Pezeshkian. But then you have these hardliners in the IRGC that want to continue the war against the United States. Those production lines that give those individuals in the IRGC the ability to restock their missile and drone supply were also destroyed.
23: Fox's Trey Yanks in Tel Aviv. President Trump traveling to the French Alps.
25: All of the G7 leaders almost immediately reacted to this framework agreement and welcomed it. They congratulated President Trump and the European Council even offering its help in maintaining peace.
23: That's White House correspondent Aisha Hosni reporting from Geneva. 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
4: 7:32, Austin's on-time traffic. Watch for a little bit of debris reported south Lamar at Ben White. There is some maintenance work being done, blocking up a couple of lanes right now, 35 southbound at Old Torf. We've got on Mopac northbound at 360, left lane, left shoulder. Got a crash to watch for there. Also watch for a wreck, Mopac southbound at the SH-45. Yeah, that's got multiple lanes blocked, and some debris is in the middle of the left lane, 183 northbound at Oak Knoll. And another look for you, 745, Patrick Osborne, Austin's on-time traffic.
0: News Radio KLBJ Radar Weather Watch. We're going to see scattered rain showers and thunderstorms off and on all the way through tomorrow. Afternoon high today doesn't even make it to 80, upper 70s, down to 73 tonight. And then tomorrow, much warmer with a high of 86. That's your News Radio KLBJ Radar Weather Watch. I'm Rachel Marise.
3: 7:33 here on the Todd and Oz Show. Yeah, jump in at 512-836-0590. A lot of rainfall overnight into the early morning hours. Rainfall continues in parts of the listening area and will off and on again all day long. Flash flood warnings and watches in place till tomorrow evening. And one of the hardest hit areas of central Texas is up in Waco. On the south side of Waco, it's very likely at this hour that portions of I-35 are completely shut down because water is over the roadway. This is near Loop 340 and I-35, right where Waco turns into Hewitt. Well, there you go. That's being reported by the Texas Department of Transportation. Still got a lot of warnings and watches. There's been a variety of low water crossing rescues by our fire department and EMS and others. Game wardens out in some of the hill country areas where these low water crossings are, yep, that have been shut down. There's a lot of people listening that live near creeks and streams that are busted at the seams right now. We have no indication of, any mobile home parks that have been evacuated or anything like that. But if you've got an eyewitness report, we want to hear it at 512-836-0590.
4: No, there have been some high water rescues today as of this morning. Flash flood warning, though, is in effect till 10 o'clock for Travis and Hayes County. Williamson County, flash flood warning in effect until 9 o'clock. And then, you know, we've got the flood warnings, you know, for Travis County until tomorrow evening. So, yeah, I mean, we're probably going to be getting a good amount more rain. And there's more coming later in the week as well in the forecast. And I know we always end up having to get flash flooding and whatnot, but God knows we need a lot of this rainfall right now.
3: Yeah, Austin Travis County EMS and Austin Fire Department, they conducted a successful early morning vehicle rescues on Old San Antonio Road in South Austin after a driver became trapped in the flooded crossing this morning. Some parts of the area have gotten as much as 5 to 6 inches of rain. It continues to fall as much as 10 inches of rain or more in the Waco area. Down in San Antonio, about 3.5 inches of rainfall. The National Weather Service has issued rolling flash flood warnings through mid-morning for Travis, Williamson, Hayes, Blanco, Burnett, Bexar counties. High-risk zones include downtown San Antonio, Austin, Round Rock, Cedar Park, Georgetown, and San Marcos. Now, widespread flood watch. Yeah, the National Weather Service covers the entire region through 7 p.m. tomorrow night. And forecasters warn that the stationary cell could dump even more rain. Total is exceeding as much as 8 inches. On an already saturated, surface.
4: That's pretty significant.
3: Yeah, jump in at 512-836-0590. Stay safe out there. Check on friends and families that live near creeks and streams.
4: Yes, be safe.
3: Keep an eye on the alerts and the warnings that are coming out as well. Mm-hmm. Should be getting those on your phone occasionally.
4: Yes, good advice.
3: Also in the news this morning, the United States and Iran have struck a framework deal as the president heads to the G7 summit. Oil prices have already fallen. Heck, we've been seeing lower gas prices for a couple of weeks now at the pump. The president posted online that the Strait of Hormuz will be open once they sign this deal in Switzerland. We get more on the story with newsman John Stolness.
5: The president announced the deal had been completed on social media first. The Iranians confirmed through their National Security Council that they had finalized a memorandum of understanding with the U.S. The deal would reopen the Strait of Hormuz, as Trump noted in his social media post, in which he wrote, quote, "Ships of the world, start your engines. Let the oil flow." Vice President J.D. Vance on Fox News said the deal does two main things.
6: The immediate opening of the Straits of Hormuz, and of course the lifting of the naval blockade that we've had on Iran along with it. The number two thing that it means is that Iran will never have a nuclear weapon, and not just pursue a nuclear weapon, but procure or try to buy a nuclear weapon as well.
5: He touted the deal as a success for America and the Middle East.
6: If the Iranians comply with his deal, it is going to fundamentally transform the Middle East for the next 50 years. It's going to end the war. It's going to make the Middle East more investable. It's going to mean a lot of prosperity, lower energy prices for the American people.
5: Both sides will meet in Geneva on Friday to sign the agreement. It's unclear who in the Trump administration will attend. On ABC's This Week, former President Barack Obama was doubtful this agreement will surpass the one his administration reached with Iran over their nuclear program.
7: Any agreement that arises is going to be significantly different or a significant improvement from the deal that we had in the first place and had worked for a long stretch of time.
5: Democratic Senator Jack Reed on Fox Sunday, critical of being paid to reopen the Strait of Hormuz.
8: Reuters is reporting that part of the deal is $24 billion in sanctions relief to the Iranians. So this is not a we win and you do what we say. This is how can we open up the straits? What will it cost us?
5: Iran's Supreme National Security Council said the agreement also called for an end to Israeli strikes in Lebanon. Over the weekend, Trump urged Israeli Prime Minister Benjamin Netanyahu not to launch offensive measures in order to avoid scuttling the deal. It's believed talks over Iran's nuclear program will dominate negotiations during a 60-day ceasefire, as well as whether to lift sanctions against the Iranian regime. Washington.
3: All right, there you go. Newsman John Stolness. It is 7:39. Yeah, jump in at 512-836-0590. A lot of folks are sending in their pictures of some of the flooded areas. Just got one, Westlake on Bee Cave Road. A picture taken about 10 minutes ago. Water over the roadway in that section. So proceed with caution this morning.
4: Yeah. It was pretty wet on my way to work this morning. And really amazing light show. Like tons of lightning.
3: It was amazing.
4: Rolling thunder all night long. Perfect sleeping weather, if you ask me.
3: It is 7:39. You may want to weigh in on this deal that's been struck between the United States and Iran. Opens up the Strait of Hormuz. They'll never have a nuclear weapon. There will be some terms and conditions for that. Some of their assets being, unfrozen. That is a possibility. And I don't understand why people are still sticking a microphone in Barack Obama's face to get his opinion on this issue.
4: I guess because he had that deal with them as well, so people want to compare it. And some people are saying that, now it's a worse off deal, is what some critics are
3: saying. The Obama deal got us October the 7th.
4: Well, I mean, there are a lot of skeptics, when it comes to whether Iran will ever actually hold any portion of this deal. Some people are saying, that this isn't even really an agreement. It's just an MOU to open the strait, negotiate over the next 60 days, plenty of time for things to fall apart. Trump has agreed to release money and lift the blockade, so they'll talk to us. That's what I'm seeing a lot of people being pretty critical of. And a lot of these people are actual Trump supporters that just, they don't like the deal that was struck here so far.
3: It's not the same as Obama's deal. That's ridiculous. Obama's deal paid him a lot, and it got us October the 7th, and they were progressing towards having a nuclear weapon. That's what the Obama deal got us. The Obama deal was stick your face in the sand and ignore it.
4: Yeah.
3: That's what the Obama deal was.
4: I just, I'm not at all optimistic that Iran is going to just not go look for ways to get nuclear weapons.
3: There is no doubt about that. Their history precedes them. We know what they're going to do. We'll have to do this again.
4: Yeah. So it's unfortunate that the regime still stands and that we weren't really able to make any inroads into toppling that ideology. But we learned, that we saw that after 20 years in Iraq and Afghanistan.
3: It's too bad we could have taken out more radicals, more Islamists. It is 7:41 here at KLBJ.
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4: It is 7:45, Austin's on-time traffic. Look for a little maintenance ongoing right now, 35 southbound at Old Torf. That's going to be impacting the right two lanes. Also, a crash Mopac northbound at 360 in the left lane there. Mopac southbound at SH-45, seeing multiple lanes still blocked by a crash in that area. And 183 southbound, right lane blocked at Mopac by a disabled vehicle. 805, another check for you. Patrick Osborne, Austin's on-time traffic.
0: News Radio KLBJ Radar Weather Watch. Look for scattered thunderstorms this morning, becoming more widespread in the afternoon with a high around 79. Considerably cloudy tonight with overnight rain showers down to 73. Tomorrow, we warm back up a little bit, back up into the mid-80s with thunderstorms. Again, a 60% chance. That's your News Radio KLBJ Radar Weather Watch. 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
3: Yeah, jump in at 512-836-0590. Almost a year after the deadly Hill Country flood, summer camps are buzzing with activity. And even on a day where we got a bunch of rain in the area, yeah, there have been worries that the death of 27 children and counselors would scare many parents away from those camps. But that's not happened. Eddie Walker, who heads up the Christian Camp Association, says last year's tragedy hasn't really had an impact on kids signing up at all.
7: Overall, I would say enrollment is really strong. I don't hear any camps that are struggling to find campers. Parents are so dedicated to these camps and sending their kids, so it's not really surprising to me.
3: Yeah, now even Camp Mystic, more than 800 girls registered before the camp withdrew its license application and remained closed for the summer. Yeah.
4: This really doesn't surprise me. I mean, yeah, it was a horrific tragedy that happened last year. It's not something that, you know, has really ever happened in my lifetime. I mean, not to that degree. And I think a lot of people are saying, you know, chances are pretty good this is not going to happen to us again. Hopefully these camps have all taken a page out of the book and learned something from the mistakes that Camp Mystic made. And as they're with this rainfall right now, I would hope that a lot of them are looking and going, all right, let's just make sure, you know, let's jump into action a little bit quicker here. Put all of our hard work over the past year to the test.
3: It started raining overnight while we were all sleeping. And I'm just curious about the warnings and the watches. And what was the response at some of those camps out in the Hill Country that got the rain too? And some of those creeks and streams are flowing pretty good. I would think that at some of those camps overnight, when the warnings and watches started happening, they were jumping to action. Some adults were awake watching the river just in case.
4: Well, they should be.
3: Yeah.
4: They definitely should be. But, you know, to hear that they're not struggling to have kids sign up for summer camp, it doesn't surprise me. There's a lot of loyalty. You know, parents grow up, they send their kids to the camp that they went to when they were young.
3: That's understandable.
4: Generational sort of thing.
3: Yeah, you want your kids to experience the great things you experienced.
4: Absolutely.
3: Yeah.
4: Absolutely. You think Camp Mystic's ever going to open back up? I mean, obviously it's not going to this year.
3: I don't know, man. I don't know.
4: They made a lot of mistakes there, you know, and it was really easy to defend them at first. It's very hard to defend them now.
3: It is 7:50. Listen, the start of the World Cup means the start of big summer business for many local restaurants. Not just those host cities like Houston and Dallas, but also other places, like right here in Austin, Texas, where many places are hosting big watch parties. Heck, there was a big watch party on Auditorium Shores last week. The Texas Restaurant Association President Emily Williams Knight says many owners have been preparing for getting suggestions from officials at FIFA about how to accommodate customers from other countries.
8: Those restaurants in the area, we've seen everything from making certain buffets to having watch parties, all-inclusive parties. So I think as it's gotten closer, I have to admit, I think people are definitely more excited, and restaurants, especially around the stadiums and those areas where the teams are really looking to benefit.
3: She says the next 4 to 5 weeks should be a big boost for local restaurants, especially if you got some big TVs.
4: There are a lot of I think it's the in cahoots, I think is what they call it. It's a venue here in Austin. I think they have daily watch parties there. Of
3: Danny, what's that place called? Can you look it up? In cahoots,
4: in like I-N-N, like, you know,
3: in cahoots with
4: you stay at an inn.
3: Yeah.
4: In cahoots, East Austin. Uh-huh. And it's going to become Casa Verde, I believe, is what they're
3: trying to say. That means green, right?
4: The official Austin FC World Cup hub.
3: There you go.
4: There's going to be a lot of these old things all over the city.
3: I don't know, man. I love margaritas and fajitas. I love to be quesoed and cuddled. Sure. Don't get me wrong.
4: Hey, who doesn't?
3: But and I played soccer in high school. I just can't get into it. I know it's a very popular sport. Probably more kids play soccer than any other sports in America.
4: Globally or in America?
3: In America.
4: Maybe so. I don't know. I guess so. There are a lot of them. You see them all over the place.
3: Just go to any public elementary school on the weekends and you'll see the crowds, man.
4: Kids kicking around balls in the park.
3: You know, I just can't get into it, you know?
4: I'm with you. It's not my thing. I've tried multiple times.
3: I've tried the F1 racing. I don't know. I kind of enjoy the constant left turns.
4: Yeah,
3: that kind of gets me going a little bit better.
4: It throws you off when the cars turn right?
3: Yeah, yeah. Just throws me off a little bit. And plus the expensive drink prices at F1, man. And they're proud of those. They're proud of it. It's 7:52. Let me squeeze in Michael. He's in Killeen this morning. He's got a weather report, I think. Michael, good morning.
1: Oh, I hate soccer too. But anyway, aren't there still some children missing from that flood at Camp Mystic?
3: No, just one. There is one child that is still missing, a child from Austin. There's also a volunteer. There's also a volunteer firefighter that we have not found as well from the
4: Marble Falls, I believe.
3: I think the Marble Falls Volunteer Fire Department. Yeah.
1: Wow. Can you imagine the parent? I can't even imagine the not knowing. It's devastating. But I just wish there was a way. We just don't ever let these children and parents forget this tragedy and this utter failure of what happened last year. And I don't know. I guess the rest of my life is just going to leave a sour taste in my mouth out of just the failures of everything that could have happened to save these children just didn't happen. And it's sad. This is just sad.
3: Well, listen, I don't think parents are going to forget about this, Michael. If these folks that lost a child will never forget this. This is
1: understand. Yeah. It's just, and I know life has to go on. This is a great deal for kids, and I get that. But
3: what are you saying, Michael?
1: Hope they learned.
3: You hope they learn? Okay, I'm sure they've learned. But you kind of sound like these summer camps shouldn't be open. You're not getting it there.
1: No. Okay. I'm all with it. I'm all for it. It's just that I think it was just too. The upgrades. Is everybody on board? It was just seemed so fast. Everybody is in it to make a buck. It's all about the money. Oh, and not about the safety of the kids. And that's how I felt like you got all these procedures and all this in order and in line, and you're ready this time. Now we're ready. We got all the alarms, the alert sirens. We got all that done now. So come on, kids. Let's pay all that money. Let's go. And I understand, people got to make a living and stuff, but my God, safety comes first. And I just don't feel like it was enough time to shut everything down, put all the protocols in place, and get things right.
3: Well, there's
1: so
3: there's
1: never happen again.
3: There's not a camp in the Hill Country that has a lack of kids. Parents disagree with you. Parents have signed their kids up for these summer camps this summer overwhelmingly. There's been zero impacts of the devastation from a year ago. The parents disagree with you, Michael. They're very happy to drop their kids off. They're ready to get the tragedy behind them and move on.
1: Well, I just hope their kids aren't guinea pigs. That's all. I just hope they got it right this time. I hope the emergency response learned a lot out of this, too. This is a big learning. This is just like Uvalde, a learning lesson. Learning lesson. You go through the training now. And, and you're supposed to never, you know what to do now. You run toward the shooting, okay? But the protocols of this is complete different. What do you do? How does the response team? Hell, there's a lot of rain going on right now, a lot of rain over there. I hope there's people watching the bridges right now. I hope people are like way miles ahead going,
3: All right. Michael, hey.
1: You know what I mean?
3: Well, listen, you're scaring the women and children, Michael. Come on. Relax.
1: They need to be scared, but they need to be cautious as well.
3: Yeah.
1: I would have never sent my child knowing this rain. We knew this rain was coming a week ago.
3: Mm-hmm.
1: I'm just saying.
3: Yeah.
1: That's all.
3: I got you. I appreciate you just saying. Thank you, Michael. Disagree with you, but I appreciate you just saying. 7:56 here at KLBJ.
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15: Mark, Melinda, and Ed.
10: An Ohio mother says she went through the drive-thru, wanted to get something to eat for her daughter, and when they looked in the bag of food they had ordered, mom also saw a bag of marijuana in there. Mom and her attorney are winding up. They're down there in the built bullpen getting heated up. And they're coming in, and they're going to be throwing fastballs at Burger King looking for money. Are they entitled to money? Angela is with us. Good afternoon, Angela. How you doing?
16: I'm doing great. I look at it. That's a happy meal, y'all.
19: Yeah, happy.
20: It just came from the wrong place.
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20: Here, calm down.
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15: 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Mark and Melinda.
10: Melissa is in Manor with a comment on PepsiCo, saying they're going to cut the price on all of their potato chips and other snacks by 15%. Hi, Melissa. How are you?
21: I'm good. I'm wondering if the 15%, they're trying to make themselves sound good with, the customers, because I think they're losing business to the store brands. Generics used to get a bad name, but now they don't. And I can tell you, everything I just put in my grocery cart that was a snack was the store brand. The sodas I bought, I don't even drink them that often, were half the price.
10: Wow.
21: Yeah, and in some cases, like I'm just going to say the cheese balls at one particular store that I only buy on game day, they actually taste better to me, the store brand, than the other one.
20: That's how I cater everything.
10: Melissa, thank you so much. And Melinda and I will be over for the game and those cheese balls.
20: Yes, I'm looking forward to it.
15: Afternoons 4 to 6 on News Radio KLBJ. Be sure to catch Mark and Melinda on your way home this afternoon.
10: Hello there, BJ. How are you?
22: Hey, good afternoon, guys. Yes, 100%. Absolutely agree we should ban cell phones in classrooms. I mean, we hear report after report on just the mental health of, you know, social media and just the awkwardness of young teens and generations, the current generation. And anyone who disagrees or opposes it, they have an agenda or they're delusional, because our generation's fine and we didn't have cell phones in, you know, in our classrooms. But I deal with a lot of young people. I see them in elevators. Awkward is not even the right word. It's almost like a fear when, you know, you're in an elevator with them or any kind of closed quarters, or if you're walking past them in the hall, they don't look up and acknowledge you. It's a problem.
10: And this proposal would also ban them in hallways during passing periods. They would be banned in the cafeteria at lunchtime. It's a complete ban from beginning to the end of the school day. Do you like that?
22: I do. There's not a problem with it at all. And we survive without it.
20: Well, and to me, the fact that they're saying we're not going to allow for it during passing periods in the hall or even in the cafeteria during lunchtime is important, too. While in the classroom, absolutely, they should be paying attention to get education. While they're passing in the halls, while they're sitting in the cafeteria, they need to get that social education that is so badly missing in this generation of young people so that they can get out and actually have a conversation. They don't have to have that anxiety that we've heard some young people say, I don't like looking people in the eye. I don't really want to talk to them because I'm not sure or confident in my ability to speak or have a conversation. So it's important that they learn how to socialize.
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3: The U.S. Iran deal will be signed Friday in Geneva. I'm Dave Anthony, Fox News. Vice President Vance will be there, and he tells Fox,
11: people are very good over there at fighting each other. They haven't quite learned how to make peace. But I think under the president's leadership, we've turned over a new leaf. We're going to keep on working at it.
3: It's called a memorandum of understanding, extending the ceasefire while nuclear negotiations continue and allowing shipping flowing again through the Strait of Hormuz. And oil prices are falling as a result, down more than 5%. Gas is a half dollar cheaper than the peak of the Iran price surge last month. Analyst Tripoli Lundberg tells Fox,
12: it may end up to be the peak for the whole year, depending on whether the agreement to end the Iran war and the full opening of the Strait of Hormuz is actually imminent.
3: Iran had demanded Israel stop its attacks in Lebanon as part of the deal, and Fox's Trey Yinks reports from Tel Aviv.
17: Israeli ground forces remain in the south of Lebanon. There are reports of an Israeli strike in southern Lebanon this morning, and the Israelis certainly will be looking to the north, where Iran-backed Hezbollah remains in Lebanese territory. And so Israeli officials certainly are not happy with this agreement. But the bottom line here, President Trump didn't want an endless war in the Middle East. He wanted a situation that would address his key priority, and that was ensuring that Iran never had a path to a nuclear weapon. And those are exactly the detailed discussions that are going to take place over the next 60 days.
3: President Trump's on his way to France for a G7 summit of world leaders. They'll talk about Iran and also the war in Ukraine. Federal investigators will be in Missouri the day after a plane crashed and burned after takeoff from Butler, killing all 12 people on board.
18: Now, that flight was carrying a group of passengers preparing for a tandem skydive with some of their family members left behind at the airport where they tragically witnessed this fiery crash.
3: Fox's Todd Pyro. Two helicopters collided in midair in Rio de Janeiro, Brazil, killing 6 people inside both, including American singer Oliver Tree. 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
2: 1-0.
3: Not only are oil prices falling on the U.S.-Iran deal, stocks may surge at the opening bell on Wall Street this hour. Dow futures up more than 500 points. Before leaving for France, President Trump inserted himself in a Senate race in Georgia over the weekend, endorsing Congressman Mike Collins ahead of tomorrow's Republican primary runoff election. Collins is facing former football coach Derek Dooley. The winner will try to unseat Democratic Senator John Ossoff in November. A Republican senator not running for re-election in Kentucky, Mitch McConnell, is in a hospital bed.
25: A spokesman for Senator McConnell would only say he's receiving excellent medical care, but that's about all. McConnell has had plenty of health issues in recent years. A few months ago, he was hospitalized for 8 days after experiencing flu-like symptoms. He fell and sprained his wrist while walking out of a luncheon in 2024. He was hospitalized with a concussion in 2023 after falling in a hotel. After he returned, he twice froze up during news conferences. The 84-year-old former majority leader announced last February he's retiring when his current term ends in January 2027. Jill Nato, Fox News.
3: There is a new champion on ice.
0: When Carolina trailed Las Vegas 4-0 in Game 3 of the Stanley Cup Finals, Coach Rod Brind'Amour changed goalies. And while they lost that game in overtime, the series was never the same. Courtesy ESPN, Carolina down Las Vegas 3-0 on Sunday in Game 6 to win it. That backup goalie, Brandon Bussey, stopped all 22 shots he faced. 37-year-old Jordan Staal, the longest-tenured Canes player, is the oldest winner of the Conn Smythe Award as playoff MVP. Tim McMaster, Fox News.
3: At Soccer's World Cup, Australia shut Turkey out 2-0. Those are the other two teams in the U.S. group. The Americans play Australia Friday after beating Paraguay in the opener. I'm Dave Anthony. This is Fox News.
2: It is 8:05 with a check of Austin's on-time traffic. 35 southbound at Williams Drive. Looks like you got a stall there on the right. Watch for that one. Also going to have a wreck, 183 southbound at Mopac. The right two lanes blocked up there. Also Mopac northbound down there at 360. The left shoulder and left lane blocked up by a wreck. And another check, 8:15 coming your way. Patrick Osborne, Austin's on-time traffic.
26: News Radio KLBJ Radar Weather Watch. We're going to see scattered rain showers and thunderstorms off and on all the way through tomorrow. Afternoon high today doesn't even make it to 80, upper 70s, down to 73 tonight. And then tomorrow, much warmer with a high of 86. That's your News Radio KLBJ Radar Weather Watch. I'm Rachel Marisay.
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3: The rain falling continues, mostly on the southern half of our listening area, but Austin and Central Texas up through Waco got a pounding overnight. And in fact, several roads are still shut down from Waco all the way down I-35. First responders in multiple cities doing low water rescues, even here in Austin. And you heard Rachel's forecast, warnings and watches are in place through tomorrow evening. So proceed with caution. Here we are just not quite a year away from that historic deadly flood we had on 4th of July weekend last year. And many areas dealing with some flooding conditions this morning. Looks like it's going to continue.

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1: And it's just a good way to put a human life to a number, because in the media, you know, these numbers, they just get kind of tossed around. But these are real people, and they had worth and they had meaning. And so I want to just recognize that.
2: Thank you. Thank you for doing that. That's amazing. You're right. 119 lives were taken. That's 119 different stories, 119 different families and friends. The impact is tremendous. That's amazing.
1: Yes. And not only did some of these people, the other day I ran 5 miles for 5 family members in one family that were lost. The other day I ran 3 miles for a family, but not only did they lose their 3 family members, they lost their whole house. Their whole house got swept away. Mm. So some of these people are dealing not only with the loss of life, but the loss of everything that they owned and knew.
2: Wow. And as you're running, you're in kind of a state of prayer, if you will, for these families.
1: Yes.
2: Yeah, that's amazing.
1: Yes.
2: What was that website again? Did you mention
1: it? It is tx119run.com.
2: Very good. That's awesome. Sarah, thank you so much. This is what an amazing,
1: thank you very much.
2: What an amazing side of the story that, this is the side of the story that begins healing. Thank you. That's what you're doing right here. You're helping begin that process for the community. Yeah. And at least two are still missing, the firefighter and then that 8-year-old girl from Austin.
1: Yes. And it's tragic. It's very tragic. And both lives are equally important. And mm-hmm. we just want people to have peace, because it's so hard when you lose so much. But we do need just to pray for these people, because every day they wake up and their whole life has changed.
2: Yeah. Sarah Verdell, thank you so much for checking in this morning. I appreciate the text message and checking in on the show this morning. What an amazing story. Thank you,
3: Great
2: Sarah.
3: Thing you're doing.
2: Let me squeeze in Todd. He's in Central Austin. Todd, good morning.
4: Good morning, guys. How are we doing today?
2: Great. What's on your mind?
4: Well, I just wanted to call. Well, first of all, this whole of losing all these children, all these people from the floods last year is horrific. But I wanted to call and disagree a little bit with your previous caller, Michael. I would think and I would hope that this summer would be the safest summer ever at any camp. You know, this should be on top of, you know, diligently following the rules, to making sure everything is good, making sure the inspectors should be out there several times through the season, making sure everything is, tip-top.
2: Yeah, I agree. 100%. 100%. Absolutely.
4: I think this should be the safest summer ever at camp.
2: Yeah, should be a great summer for a lot of kids. A lot of kids out there in the Hill Country and all across the state, as a matter of fact. Thank you. I appreciate that, Todd. Thanks for checking in. It is 8:11 here at KLBJ. Listen, the Austin School Board will be voting very soon on a proposed budget that includes a lot of cuts, including eliminating some positions. We'll tell you the very latest in the controversy coming up. It is 8:12 here at KLBJ.
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6: Good morning, guys. Yes, I love your show. That's first, I want to say that.
2: Oh, thank you.
6: I have dual citizenship. I have Mexican citizenship and United States. In Mexico, if I want a boat, I need to get used my ID that I got already. And I don't know how difficult it is for an American to get your birth certificate. In Mexico, you can go and get your birth certificate.

0: stay with an official ID. And that's it. Then you have to prove that you're a Mexican and you get your ID to vote. It is not difficult for anybody. They're married, they're divorced. There is no problem to get your ID if you prove that you are a citizen of that country or any other country. Only in the United States, this is the only place that I hear it's so difficult to prove you're a citizen. Mm. How?
1: Yeah. It's not that hard. I mean, here in Texas, all you have to do is go to texas.gov and you can get your birth certificate. Order it online. I mean, it's very easy in 2020.
2: Yeah, they say that amounts to a poll tax.
1: Yeah, no way.
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10: Mark and Melinda.
11: Heather is with us regarding the lawsuits against the social media platforms.
12: So I just wanted to say that in a lot of the schools in AISD, they're not really enforcing the no phone policy. The kids walk around with them in their back pockets and still have a decent amount of access to them.
13: Well, I know each school district could make a determination of, could you have your phone on you but you couldn't use it? Could you use your phone when you were in the hallways changing classes and at lunch? I think the schools that have said, you know what, we don't want to see it at all during the day, that means it can't be in your pocket. It has to be away, or having the better success.
11: Yeah, that's the bell-to-bell approach. Once you enter the building, you will not access that phone. I think that's what lawmakers really intended or were hoping would be adopted by every district, but that's not playing out that way. Heather, how often does your daughter get to use her cell phone at middle school?
12: Quite a bit. So she can text me, she calls me, but I can only imagine that if the kids have access, they're smart enough to figure out how to get on them. So I would agree that the bell-to-bell policy would be a lot easier to enforce and leave a lot less to the administrators to try to figure out how do we deal with this. So my daughter just says the kids just don't listen, and then the teachers just give up.
11: Does every middle schooler in your daughter's class have a smartphone?
12: I would probably say about 90% of them.
11: Yeah, I'm not surprised. Yeah. What did you think when we said the person filing this lawsuit says that she started at age 8 with her first social media account?
12: I do think it is on the parent to monitor those things. I do also know that my daughter knows way more about her smartphone than I do and has definitely figured out ways to get around some of the restrictions that I've put on it. So it is still dangerous even when the parents are trying to monitor those types of things.
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1: 8:15 is the time. Austin's on-time traffic. Look for a wreck. Mopac northbound at 360. 183 southbound at Mopac. There's a crash to watch for. You also got a wreck 1825 at Wells Branch Parkway. And if you're on eastbound 290, look for the crash there around Springdale Road. Let's check those roads coming up at 8:31. Patrick Osborne, Austin's on-time traffic.
14: News Radio KLBJ Radar Weather Watch. Looks like we got a couple days of seeing some scattered thunderstorms. They start this morning and continue all the way through tomorrow. Afternoon high today, upper 70s, down to 73 tonight. And tomorrow, again, a good chance of seeing some rain, 70%, and a high of 86. That's your News Radio KLBJ Radar Weather Watch.
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2: It is 8:17. You jump in at 512-836-0590. The Lower Colorado River Authority doing some floodgate management this morning as a result of all the heavy rainfall we've had across the hill country.
1: Yeah. It looks like the LCRA says they're opening one floodgate at Bastrop Dam and one at Tom Miller Dam as well to try to release some of this water. So some conditions could get a little choppy through there.
2: So downstream, yeah, you may want to secure things, you know, your docks and that sort of thing. So, yeah, there you go. We've had a tremendous amount of rainfall over the past, I guess, about 8 hours. Mm-hmm. Not exactly sure when it started raining. It was about 1 o'clock, maybe 2 o'clock when I started seeing the lightning and you're getting the warnings and the watches, which are still in place through tomorrow evening. It's going to be a wet day. More rainfall is on tap on an already saturated surface this morning. So proceed with caution, especially in those low water crossing areas, and keep an eye on the creeks and streams.
1: Yeah, yeah. There are a lot of water flowing over the roadways today.
2: It is 8:18. Listen, the Austin School Board will be voting on a new budget soon, but there are still lots of discussion ongoing about the potential cuts to address this $181 million deficit. Now, much of the focus has been on positions such as librarians, teachers, and administrators. But the new budget is also expected to include multiple cuts to the district's police department. Now, currently, the AISD has 82 authorized positions. But the latest budget proposal would slash 40 of those positions. But here's the kicker. 40 of those positions have been unfilled for many years.
1: Yeah, so no harm, no foul, right?
2: Where'd the money go?
1: I mean, I would hope that they still had it and they just had it set aside in case they ever filled it. And
2: well, I mean, if
1: by cutting them, they'll just automatically have some more money.
2: $6 million saying in a bank account draws a lot of interest. It should have been growing over the past year, right?
1: Well, you would think so. It does.
2: Seriously.
1: It would draw a lot of interest.
2: Where's the CFO on this discussion? Where'd the money go? You know, over the past 2, 3, 4 years, these empty positions that you've been paying that have been unfilled, that money has gone someplace, right?
1: Well, gone now.
2: We now got to do a Freedom of Information request and find out where the money went. Because when you were having the budget crisis 2, 3 years ago, these were the jobs you should have cut because you had nobody in those positions. This was the least impact, the least damaging of the cuts.
1: It does seem
2: this affects no one.
1: Yeah, it does seem like yet another example of AISD being reactive to a problem instead of being proactive. In anticipation that one day we may actually have this problem.
2: Who is the chief financial officer for the Austin School District? And why isn't that person hosting press conferences to give us the true numbers?
1: I believe her name's Katrina Montgomery.
2: Where is Katrina Montgomery, the CFO of the AISD? Superintendent Matthias Segura says he's trying to be mindful about all these cuts and trying to make it as less impactful as he can.
15: You know, I just want to kind of acknowledge the pain that our community, that our staff, that really everybody in the city is feeling as we navigate these very difficult budget challenges and decisions. We've been working very hard.
2: Eliminating 40 positions that have been unfilled for years does not affect anyone. It only saves the taxpayers money, Matthias.
1: Responsible thing to do.
2: No family has been impacted by an unfilled position.
1: No. And apparently there have been a lot of them for a long time.
2: Well, the Austin ISD is also considering changes to the counselor staffing ratio that are expected to save about $2 million. But it's still unclear how many counselor positions could be affected of what changes could mean for individual campuses. Former psychologist and current director of Children's Defense Fund, Brandy Taylor, tells CBS Austin it's very concerning to think the district could have to cut counselors.
16: It's very devastating because counselors are the first line, you know, of defense for students. They are the first point of contact for many students who are struggling. Not even just socially, emotionally, but academically as well.
2: We have a mental health crisis in our public schools, is what she's saying. And we need more counselors, not fewer.
1: That is concerning. I mean, just on the basis of having so many children with so many mental health problems nowadays.
2: Final vote on the budget is planned for this coming Thursday.
1: You know, my big question is, what are you going to do next year? Right? Because last year, they had a pretty significant budget. I can't remember what it was, but the budget deficit was really high. And they managed to bring it down, and then it skyrocketed all the way back up to $181 million projected for this coming year. So they're making all of these cuts now, and they think they can potentially make all $181 million in cuts. But what are you going to do next year when you find yourself with a $150, $200 million deficit that you're projecting for the following year? What are you going to cut then? And whose fault is that going to be?
2: We got to go out of our way to get Katrina Montgomery on the show. She's the chief financial officer for the, she oversees the AISD's multi-billion dollar fiscal operation. Previously served as the district assistant superintendent of finance and as a controller for Houston Tillotson University. She knows her numbers. She's an expert when it comes to school finances. I'd love to hear from her. She may know where a lot of wasteful spending is right now. She may be the savior of the taxpayers right now. We'd love to hear from her. I just wonder why the AISD is keeping her quiet.
17: I mean, I'm sure she shows up to every school board meeting and gives them some kind of presentation.
2: I would assume she's on the cutting edge of this presentation.
17: She would know, right?
2: She should be the one that presents these numbers and these cuts.
17: Yeah.
2: And she may have some ideas on some other things that need to be cut that the superintendent doesn't want to talk about in public.
17: It's possible that, you know, whatever the case, I mean, they're going to have to make a bunch of very difficult decisions here, and they're going to have to make it by the end of the week.
2: Montgomery announced that the primary driver of the immediate fiscal hit was the district failed to generate expected returns on property sales, resulting in a sudden $28 million gap. They had one of these campuses they wanted to sell, and that just never happened.
17: Mm-hmm. But you have a $181 million budget hole, so a lot more than just that. You can point the finger at that. You can point the finger at the state. Point the finger at enrollment or immigration enforcement. But at the end of the day, you don't get a deficit that large because you did absolutely nothing wrong as a district.
2: It is 825. Yeah, jump in at 512-836-0590. With more STAR results to be set released tomorrow, education experts are watching closely to see whether the recent gains at the high school level actually carry over to the younger students, especially when it comes to math. You see, the Texas Education Agency released high school test scores last week for Algebra 1, English 1 and 2, Biology, and U.S. History. The statewide high school results showed some improvement compared to last year. Really not enough, though. Carlo Castillo is a senior research analyst with Texas 2036. And tell CBS Austin, we'll get a better idea this week of how students did on grades 3rd through the 8th grade.
18: In addition to math and reading, we will also be getting scores for science for 5th and 8th grade. And for 8th grade, we will be getting social studies scores as well.
2: He says there were some gains in most of the core subjects, but he says math remains an issue for Texas students.
18: It's a different story where we haven't recovered back to pre-pandemic levels. Certainly important for us to get back to that point. It's a milestone and it is not the finish line.
2: It's not the finish line. Why is he not confident in what he's saying there at the finish line? Is he not sure? What is he in with the question mark? I don't understand. Is
17: a little sing-songy.
2: He seems to be a little more, he should be a little more confident in what he's saying.
17: Yeah.
2: It makes people not trust you when you talk like that because you're not sure what you're saying.
17: It's very common.
2: It's a question. It's like, am I saying the right thing?
17: It's just a very common speech pattern nowadays for a lot of people, a lot of younger people.
2: It is 826.
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2: The city of Austin has issued a challenge to people this week to not drive your vehicle. 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
17: 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You won't catch me doing this. In fact, I may just sit there and idle my car for a few more minutes just to sort of, counterbalance this absurd.
2: Traffic lighter? 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
2: Recently, some metal rails and loops were installed by someone on a nearly dozen planter boxes near 6th Street and Brazos. Downtown Austin Alliance says it had no part in the installation. It is also curious as to who added the deterrence, if you will, to keep the homeless away.
17: You know, I don't know if it's just homeless. I mean, they also kind of look like those things that people would put up to stop people with skateboards from, you know, grinding up the sides of planter boxes with their tricks and whatnot.
2: Sure.
17: But I would think that this would be fairly easy to track down or at least get an idea. There's surveillance cameras all over downtown Austin.
2: Either the city did it and the city doesn't want the general public to know that they had something to do with it because it goes against the activist narratives about letting the homeless go anywhere they want.
17: I could believe that.
2: Or it was one of the business owners downtown that did it out of frustration. Well, damn you, city. If you're not going to enforce this camping ban and keep the hobos away from my front door, well, then I'm going to install these things to protect my building.
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11: Heather is with us regarding the lawsuits against the social media platforms.
12: So I just wanted to say that in a lot of the schools in AISD, they're not really enforcing the no phone policy. The kids walk around with them in their back pockets and still have a decent amount of access to them.
13: Well, I know each school district could make a determination of could you have your phone on you but you couldn't use it? Could you use your phone when you were in the hallways changing classes? And at lunch, I think the schools that have said, you know what, we don't want to see it at all during the day. That means it can't be in your pocket. It has to be away or having the better success.
11: Yeah, that's the bell-to-bell approach. Once you enter the building, you will not access that phone. I think that's what lawmakers really intended or were hoping would be adopted by every district, but that's not playing out that way. Heather, how often does your daughter get to use her cell phone at middle school?
12: Quite a bit. So she can text me, she calls me, but I can only imagine that if the kids have access, they're smart enough to figure out how to get on them. So I would agree that the bell-to-bell policy would be a lot easier to enforce and leave a lot less to the administrators to try to figure out how do we deal with this. So my daughter just says the kids just don't listen, and then the teachers just give up.
11: Does every middle schooler in your daughter's class have a smartphone?
12: I would probably say about 90% of them.
11: Yeah, I'm not surprised. What did you think when we said the person filing this lawsuit says that she started at age 8 with her first social media account?
12: I do think it is on the parent to monitor those things. I do also know that my daughter knows way more about her smartphone than I do and has definitely figured out ways to get around some of the restrictions that I've put on it. So it is still dangerous even when the parents are trying to monitor those types of things.
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28: I'm Therese Crowley. President Trump declares one of the most exciting days in the history of our fabled White House. He's now flying to France for the G7 after securing a peace deal with Iran on his 80th birthday. Vice President J.D. Vance tells Fox.
29: I think we can say with confidence Iran will never have a nuclear weapon. We got a lot of work to do, but a big win tonight.
28: Opening the Strait of Hormuz with signing Friday in Geneva. Then the president hosted the UFC cage fight on the White House lawn, and stormy weather held off. He's arriving shortly at the G7. Fox's Aisha Hosni in Geneva.
1: There is a lot on the table as soon as he arrives in Evian-Le-Bains in France. We are told that he will address economic growth, illegal immigration, and artificial intelligence, among other things.
28: With the price of oil sliding and worldwide markets soaring on the peace deal, America is listening to Fox News.
17: It is 8:31 with a look at Austin's on-time traffic. Watch for the low water crossings and plenty of debris reported out there in the roadway. You got a crash 18:25 at Wells Branch Parkway. Also, the 183 toll northbound at looks like just before Balm Road. There's a wreck there, and Mopac northbound at 360. Watch for that crash too. We'll have another look for you at 8:45. I'm Patrick Osborne. Austin's on-time traffic.
3: News Radio KLBJ Radar Weather Watch. We're going to see scattered rain showers and thunderstorms off and on all the way through tomorrow. Afternoon high today doesn't even make it to 80, upper 70s, down to 73 tonight. And then tomorrow, much warmer with a high of 86. That's your News Radio KLBJ Radar Weather Watch.
2: It is 8:33 here on the Todd and Oz Show, and you can join us at 512-836-0590. Governor Greg Abbott laid out the GOP marching orders going forward. Newsman Chris Fox attended the Republican State Convention in Houston.
9: Abbott called for border security to remain a priority. He even called out any Democrats who have moved on from President Biden's border policy.
14: They're suddenly converting, saying they want secure borders. That's bullshit.
9: Other priorities being lowering or ending property taxes, requiring data centers to produce their own energy, reuse their own water, and bring down energy costs. And
14: this next session, we need to leave no doubt by totally banning Sharia law in the state of Texas.
9: In Austin, Chris Fox, TSN News.
2: All right, there you go. Now, Governor Greg Abbott also calling for the creation of a state prosecutor's office, as well as the ability to impeach a local district attorney who refuses to prosecute violent crimes. And the governor says he got this idea last month because of Travis County DA Jose Garza.
15: The Travis County district attorney failed to bring indictments for more than 200 people who were arrested and were behind bars, and failed to bring those indictments within 90 days as required by law. Because of that failure, those people who had been arrested for crimes, including murder, were required to be let out from jail on very low bond. A person arrested for murder was allowed to get out of jail for a $1 bond. That's outrageous.
2: Well, that's happened more than one time, Governor, here locally. Well, anyway, the governor says he would appoint someone to that state prosecutor position. They would be confirmed by the state senate. And Abbott says the state prosecutor would monitor cases and prevent failures by local prosecutors.
15: We have to have a state prosecutor who will backstop that type of failure, that type of neglect by a district attorney. And that's exactly what this state prosecutor would do. Our obligation as legislators, as district attorneys, as law enforcement officers, is to ensure that justice is done.
2: It's going to be interesting to see the Democrats speak out against this, because this is just picking up the slack. This is not overstepping the current DA here in Travis County. This is picking up the slack where they don't. The DA often does not get to the indictment, if you will, or presenting it to a grand jury within that 90-day window, which means the judge reduces the bond to $1.
17: Which we've seen happen far too
2: often. Pending a trial.
17: Mm-hmm.
2: And they get out on the streets, and it happens again and again and again. And in fact, on a post on X, Governor Abbott is using one local case to push for this new prosecutor's office. He cites the case of Octavius Brown, who is a real cancer, a real menace in our society. He was arrested last week, charged with 3 counts of felony burglary of a habitation with the intent to commit another felony.
17: Mm-hmm.
2: That means he broke into somebody's house, scared the hell out of someone, and was hellbound on hurting them as well. Now, police say he broke into multiple West Campus apartments right there in the heart of the University of Texas, exposed his junk to the residents on the inside. And then Brown also allegedly choked a woman who was asleep in her bed until she nearly blacked out. She was able to fight him off and run away.
4: Mm-hmm.
2: This guy was able to walk out on the streets. He has 30 arrests since 2013, and a majority of the charges were dismissed or rejected. Thank you, Travis County Judicial System.
4: Yeah.
2: The real failed system.
17: Well, and I'm looking here at his rap sheet, you know, going back to 2021, the first year of Jose Garza. He, let's see here. He was unlawful carrying of a weapon. DA declined to prosecute. Failure to comply as a sex offender. DA declined to prosecute. Let's see here. Burglary of a building. There was a plea deal. Small amount of jail time. Sexual assault. Dismissed. Mm. Indecent assault. DA declined to prosecute. Criminal trespass. Dismissed. Here's a couple that are pending. Evading arrest and indecent exposure. There's a criminal trespass. Dismissed. Failure to identify giving false information. Declined to prosecute. I mean, it just goes on and on and on. So here's a prime example of why apparently we need a state prosecutor. And we actually need voters to start getting smart about who they're putting in this office here, because we've got, it's a disaster out there.
2: I don't think there's a good argument against this state prosecutor position that the governor is proposing. It just requires some new state law to make it happen.
17: But, you know, Garza, I mean, we've seen him do plenty of interviews with the local TV stations. He comes out, talks about how, you know, this is just some right-wing talking point, that he's really bringing down the crime and delivering real justice to victims and their families in Travis County.
2: Mm.
17: But I just, you know, the numbers, they can be skewed, you know, especially if you're not reporting crimes.
2: Sure.
17: You know, but when you look at all of these arrests and all of these declined to prosecute or these dismissals, and it's just one person after another, every single day.
2: Those are crimes that just didn't happen.
17: Yeah. So it's easy to cook the books when it's like that.
2: It is 8:38. Yeah, jump in here at 512-836-0590. Yes, Governor, on that one, please. Yes.
17: I agree.
2: That and property taxes.
17: Love both of those.
2: Figure that out, Governor. Yeah, Iran and the United States are agreeing to end the fighting in the Middle East and reopen the Strait of Hormuz. This is the Democrats' worst nightmare. Gas prices are plummeting. Newsman Trey Yangst has more on that that deal between Iran and the United States. He checks in from Tel Aviv.
16: We're looking at an agreement that is going to, on Friday, immediately open the Strait of Hormuz. And it's going to also enter into a 60-day detailed negotiating period to address these nuclear issues with the Iranian regime. They are committing to not having a nuclear weapon. But ultimately, the International Atomic Energy Agency and others are going to be part of the interworking here in Iran on the ground to ensure that this highly enriched material is removed. And when I spoke with the president yesterday, he talked about how difficult it's going to be to get that is currently buried deep underground. He says the Iranians told the United States only the U.S. and China actually have the equipment and ability to do so.
2: Yeah, newsman Trey Yangst. Yeah, the deal was nearly derailed after an Israeli attack in Lebanon prompted a response from Iranian forces. Though Qatar mediators remained in Iran to continue the negotiations to quell the tensions. The president is on his way to the G7 summit in France, making his way to Geneva, Switzerland, rather, for the summit and the signing of that deal.
17: Well, you know, hopefully this will lead to a better situation. There are a lot of people that are very, very critical of Donald Trump. Even his supporters are critical of this deal. They don't like what he's secured here. They don't think it's really going to be in the best interest. And I'm very skeptical, no matter what the deal may be, we're dealing with Iran, that they will ever actually follow through with anything that's a given.
2: I think that is a given, that they will go against their terms of the deal. I think that's their history. That's all they know.
17: And a lot of people are upset because they feel like we should have done more to take out the leadership of Iran there, and perhaps found somebody that was going to be a little more amenable to holding to their end of the deal. But it's only a matter of time before they break the terms of the deal. And they've got, I mean, this is just a memorandum of understanding. It's not even an actual deal. So it gives them 60 days for something to fall apart here. And I hope it doesn't happen, but I fully expect Iran to do something.
2: It is 8:41. Yeah, jump in at 512-836-0590. Before going off to Switzerland to sign that deal to end the war, the president celebrated his birthday and celebrated America with the UFC spectacular there on the White House lawn. What a night.
17: Yeah,
2: the UFC history on the South Lawn of the White House Sunday night, capped off with a stunner. Newsman Jared Max has more.
4: After a weather delay pushed the first fight back until nearly 9 p.m. Eastern, Justin Gaethje, better than a 6-1 underdog, shocked unbeaten champion Ilya Topuria. Gaethje took the lightweight title when Topuria's corner stopped the fight in the fourth round, one of the biggest upsets the sport has seen, and a brutal one. Topuria was transported to a D.C. hospital for scans. His perfect fighting record, no more. In the co-main event, Sir Ilgan stopped Brazil's Alex Pereira in the second round. He denied Pereira a shot to become the first three-division champion. All seven fights Sunday ended in knockouts. Victories as well for Sean O'Malley, Josh Hokit, Mauricio Ruffi, Bo Nickel, and Diego Lopez. Jared Max, Fox News.
2: Was this an exhibition or was this a real legitimate UFC fights where there was money on the line?
5: It was real legitimate fights.
2: Yeah. Just curious.
17: Yeah, and I think this is a really cool way to celebrate America's 250th, birthday, and it was a cool way for Trump to celebrate his birthday. I know there are a lot of people having little meltdowns over this, but it wasn't that big a deal.
2: Why are they having a meltdown?
17: I don't know, because they'd rather, it's June, and they'd rather a bunch of pride festivities or something like
2: that. Oh, I see. Done. I see.
17: But no, this is great. I mean, there's a long history of fights on the White House lawn, and I think a lot of people very much enjoyed it. It got great reviews.
2: Scott Jennings on CNN, he had a message for the naysayers.
18: There are, of course, some critics of this. What do you say to them?
19: Critics, people are criticizing something Donald Trump decided to do. Wow, this is breaking news. Look, it's the president's birthday. It's Flag Day. And we're, of course, celebrating America's 250th birthday. And I think it's a pretty cool spectacle. And to have one of the biggest and rising sports entertainment industries in the world be part of it. For American culture, it's a pretty neat thing. And I don't, all week long, I've been listening to Democrats criticize a reflecting pool. They're criticizing having this UFC fight. I mean, virtually anything we're doing to do something cool in Washington, D.C., Democrats are against it because I guess they want to live in misery. But this is fun, and we should have fun.
2: We should have fun. Scott Jennings there on CNN. It's 8:43.
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17: 8:45 and Austin's on-time traffic. Watch out for a stalled vehicle at the moment. 183 toll northbound at Montopolis Drive. There's also a crash, 183 toll northbound there, just before Balm Road. Then we also have a wreck still reported Mopac northbound at 360. And plenty of low water crossings and wet roads out there, so just take it slow. Everything else looks pretty good for you. Patrick Osborne, Austin's on-time traffic.
3: News Radio KLBJ Radar Weather Watch. Look for scattered thunderstorms this morning, becoming more widespread in the afternoon with a high around 79. Considerably cloudy tonight with overnight rain showers down to 73. Tomorrow, we warm back up a little bit, back up into the mid-80s with thunderstorms, again, a 60% chance. That's your News Radio KLBJ Radar Weather Watch. I'm Rachel Maris.
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7: Much.

0: Yeah, jump in at 512-836-0590. Amazon's drone delivery program is facing a lot of pushback here in Texas, where residents have been complaining about the constant noise and raising concerns about safety and privacy. Amazon's Prime Air began operating in Richardson, that's a suburb of Dallas, late last year. And almost immediately afterwards, the company's 80-pound drones began taking off and flying over homes. Locals started complaining to the local TV stations. In February, one of those drones crashed into an apartment building. No one was injured, though the drone was left smoking on the ground. A company spokesperson later explained to city council members that there was some type of interference with the drone's GPS next to the apartment building of that size. And the spokesperson said the company removed all buildings of similar height and size from their delivery portfolio. But now the residents say they regularly see the drones passing over their homes, even a nearby school, as they make their way to drop off locations from their takeoff point at the facility on Research Drive in Richardson, Texas. And they've been dubbed the constant overhead traffic drone highway. Yeah, Christy Graham, who claimed to see the drones pass over her house every 3 to 5 minutes. They take away our peace of our neighborhood and our neighborhood streets. Takes away our peace.
1: Yeah.
0: Yeah, jump in at 512-836-0590.
1: I mean, I know a lot of people, very much like this technology. I mean, I could see that, you know, if you have drones zipping up and down the neighborhood all day long, that you might get annoyed by it. But I don't know. I can't imagine that it's an all-day thing. Like, as soon as one passes, here comes another one. I mean, and they can't be that loud if you're inside.
0: You probably see 4 or 5 UPS or FedEx trucks driving down your street, too.
1: Yeah. Yeah.
0: I would think they make more noise, right?
1: Probably so. Those big, loud trucks.
0: Yeah.
1: But, you know, this is a technology. It's only going to expand. More people are not going to stop buying their stuff from Amazon or having it delivered via drone.
0: Angie Rogers, talking with KDFW, says, I can hear them when I'm in my home and the TV's on. I can still hear them. But one larger concern is now the drones appear to be flying. The drones are barely about 100 feet over the homes, is what one resident said. We have a drone operator come out and demonstrate, how low they fly. Back in March, the Richardson city manager said officials were encouraging Amazon to increase their base flying altitude to reduce the neighbors' concerns. Maybe fly higher so they can't hear it or see it.
1: Oh, okay. I mean, they're still going to have to come down low enough to drop the stuff off, though, so some neighbor's going to get mad about it.
0: Yeah, one texter says, go skeet shooting with those drones. Yeah. Don't do that. Yeah. That's a fast trip to the jailhouse.
1: Yeah, well, look, they're complaining about the sound of the drones. Something tells me that, gunfire, they're not going to like that either.
0: Well, according to the draft environmental assessment compiled by the Federal Aviation Administration, the maximum cruising altitude for these drones is 400 feet above ground level. So I guess they could fly higher. Flight operations would take place mostly in urban or suburban environments within airspace and typically remain well above the tree line while en route to and from the hub. It also notes the drone delivery operators may not fly over open air assemblies of people, like schools during school times and moving vehicles over the roadway, the main interstate, over a stadium full of people, that sort of thing. That would be a concern. Residents say the concerns about the drones have not been addressed and have claimed that there's not enough communication about the program before the drone started launching. Several residents went as far as to claim that only one homeowners association was notified by the Richardson City Council on this issue. So they've been taking their complaints about the buzz, the buzzing sound flying over their homes. Mm. Yeah, jump in at 512-836-0590.
1: I don't know why. Maybe it's just because I haven't had them flying over my neighborhood, but it just doesn't seem like it's that big a deal.
0: Well, if you're near one of the the takeoff hubs, one of these hubs where they're actually loading the product into the drones, you may have more.
1: No, maybe so.
0: If you live right there nearby.
1: But again, those big loud trucks, you can hear them. They clog up the streets. People are still going to be ordering their Amazon, so Richardson's not going to be stopping.
0: It's not going away. No, that's right.
1: Very much no.
0: It is 8:53 here at KLBJ. Listen, on X, there's a new FDA data mining report that shows that the FDA knew the COVID vaccine had 25 major side effects, and they all conspired to hide it from you and the public. And this isn't me saying this. This is Senator Ron Johnson. He's part of a Senate committee that's been investigating the effects of the COVID shots and how it's led to death. Here he is talking with a press pool, and one reporter asked about it, specifically why the mainstream media is not following this. And during this little press briefing, Ron Johnson actually turns to CNN and asks them why they're not covering it.
2: Senator Johnson, can we get you on the COVID cover-up? So why do you think legacy media such as CNN is not covering this?
3: Why aren't you covering this?
4: I want to ask you about Iran, the war in Iran.
3: Yeah, you really ought to cover the fact that Peter Marks knew on March 1st of 2021 that their algorithms were hiding safety signals. On 26 days later, found out 25 serious adverse events like sudden cardiac death, pulmonary infarction, Bell's palsy, different types of strokes, and they buried it. They hid it. It's a major scandal. It's even as big a scandal that the major media is completely ignoring the story. It's been out now for almost 6 weeks.
4: Can I say, I'm sure that was your question. You're trying to ambush me. But no. I want to ask you about Iran.
2: Do you think we could see people suing the U.S. government over this COVID cover-up?
3: It's hard to say. I mean, the government really does a good job of protecting itself and people that carry out its mission. So, the legal ramifications for what harm these government officials did by not informing the American public, not giving them the information they had the right and deserved to hear. I'm not sure what that is. My job right now is to expose it. I appreciate Secretary Kennedy's commitment to radical transparency. That's why we even know about this. We have a lot more documents, a lot more people to interview. So stay tuned. Again, biggest scandal of my lifetime because people weren't warned, they were mandated to take the shot, or they were coerced, or they're convinced without the kind of information they should have had for informed consent.
0: Sounds pretty criminal. Sounds like some people should be in jail.
1: I mean, these are huge allegations he's making, and I believe him. I believe, he talks about the math showing the COVID vaccine 55 times more deadly than the flu shot. Now, this is according to Ron Johnson, not me.
0: Just according to the FDA's data mining.
1: He's using the FDA's own number. He said, vaccine deaths before the COVID jab were a few hundred per year. After the jab, in 2021 alone, 21,631 reported deaths that he says are attributed to vaccines. It's a 55-fold increase from the deaths from the flu vaccine, and something has gone very wrong here, is what he's saying.
0: How does the medical community recover from this?
1: I don't know. Because there's still so much skepticism out there, understandably.
0: People should be asking their doctor today at their doctor's appointment, why didn't you tell me?
1: Mm-hmm. I think it's a valid question that any patient could have.
0: And why aren't the CEOs in jail? And why is it Tony Fauci in jail? Maybe this is why he got the full pardon from the Biden administration.
1: I think so.
0: It's 8:56 here at KLBJ.
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0: I'm looking at the Capital Metro dashboard right now, and overall ridership in the past 12 months is 25.9 million. Now, that sounds like a big number, but to be honest, it's about 5 million riders lower than all the previous years.
1: That's not good.
0: Capital Metro, since its creation in the 80s, has never increased ridership. Now, they've increased the revenue they take in from the taxpayers in a sales tax collection and that sort of thing, and a variety of taxes they get from the county and the city, but they have never increased ridership. That's That's not a good look. Let's see here. Let me squeeze in Ryan.
8: I'll keep it brief. I just wanted to share my experience. You know, I'm 30. I grew up in Austin, lived here my whole life. Man, when I started taking the bus when I was 12. I explored Austin. I enjoyed the city. I was 13 when I decided to be a knucklehead. I actually ran away from home, and I would stay on Capital Metro all night to, you know, they had a bus that ran all night. Later, I stayed on the night owl to stay out of the weather when it got too cold. And I never once felt unsafe at all. I never once saw anything sketchy. I never saw anything dangerous. There was no machetes, no weapons. It was actually really probably kept me very safe.
9: Yeah.
8: And it's really a shame that that's no longer. And like I said, this was only 15, 16 years ago. And during my bout of that, you know, in the city in general, I never had any problems. I never felt unsafe.
9: Things are different now, for sure.
8: You know,
9: yeah, completely different now.
8: Now, as an adult working at, I work all over the city a lot during the night. I feel unsafe, you know, and I am unsafe.
9: I hear you, man.
8: And
9: things have changed greatly. No, right before your very eyes, you've seen it unfold.
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14: A stock market surge. I'm Dave Anthony, Fox News, lifting the Dow to a new all-time high as it rises more than 600 points as the price of oil drops more than 5%, reacting to the deal between the U.S. and Iran. Vice President Vance intends to sign the agreement Friday and tells CBS this morning be skeptical of what Iran is saying.
15: The hardliners in the Iranian system will overemphasize the benefits that Iran gets while underemphasizing all the things that they have to concede and all the things they have to provide in order to get these benefits.
14: Now, this ceasefire is extended 60 days in this agreement. Fox's Trey Yingst reports from Tel Aviv.
16: We will initially see the Strait of Hormuz opening again, and in response, the United States will lift the naval blockade of Iranian ports. It's this 60-day window that's critical to look at as it relates to Iran's nuclear program, and if they're actually serious about making these concessions that they have indicated they will.
14: President Trump will soon land in Geneva and then go to France for a summit of world leaders from G7 countries. They have congratulated him on the Iran deal in advance.
17: It was last G7 summit in Canada when the president left early. He left a day early amid tensions between Iran and Israel. And then he faced major pushback from the G7 leaders who have never supported strikes on Iran in this Iran conflict. They've been very frustrated with the closing of the strait, the rise in energy prices. So all of this now as the president arrives here.
14: Fox's Aisha Hazni in Geneva. Another topic at the G7, the war in Ukraine after another Russian bombardment left at least 11 people dead overnight.
18: Ukraine's Air Force reports 70 missiles and more than 600 drones were launched by Russia. In Kharkiv, authorities say 5 rescue workers were killed in a drone attack on the site of an earlier strike. Multiple civilian locations, including apartment blocks, suffered damage as projectiles landed across the country.
14: That's Fox's Jonathan Savage. 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
14: Again, on Wall Street, big gains. The Dow is up almost 600 points to a new all-time high this morning. The NASDAQ is gaining 633. The S&P 500 adding 115 points. One stock that's down this morning is Fox, dropping 17% after making a big deal.
4: Fox Corporation is buying streaming company Roku. It will pay $160 a share. It's a deal worth around $22 billion, including debt. More than 100 million global households stream with Roku. The deal will require approval from regulators. Fox says the acquisition will make it the third largest player in U.S. television by share of viewing, with an attractive mix of Fox's sports, news, and entertainment, along with streaming services Tubi and the Roku channel. Fox Corporation is parent company of Fox News. Jenny Coselda, Fox News.
14: At the movies, Steven Spielberg back on top of the box office.
21: Spielberg is back on top. His sci-fi adventure, Disclosure Day, opened at number one this weekend, pulling in $44 million domestically. It stars Emily Blunt and Josh O'Connor as unlikely partners out to expose a government UFO cover-up.
24: This semi-9-year cover-up of the truth has to end.
21: And the horror hit Obsession held strong in second place with $19 million in its fifth weekend. Carmen Roberts, Fox News.
14: They're planning a parade in Raleigh Saturday to celebrate a Carolina championship. The Hurricanes hoisted hockey's Stanley Cup last night, shutting out the Vegas Golden Knights 3-0 in Game 6 of the NHL Final. Coach Rod Brind'Amour won the Cup in Carolina as the team's captain 20 years ago and tells ABC,
25: I'm so happy for these guys. You know, I wanted as a player. I really wanted it, but I wanted it for these guys as a coach because it just means so much.
14: And I'm Dave Anthony. This is Fox News.
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0: They've reached a compromise to end the war. The United States, Iran, and Israel are coming to terms on an agreement to stop the fighting and open the Strait of Hormuz. The president arriving in Geneva ahead of the G7 summit to make this happen. Let's get more on this with Fox News. Newsman Max Gordon has more on the story live.
26: Trump said that this reopening would be free of tolls, allowing tanker ships to once again transit the strait where one-fifth of the world's oil production usually flows. But today, there are reports that Iranian state media said Tehran only agreed to free passage for the 60-day negotiation period and that in the future, they plan to collect payment from ships transiting the strait. The interim deal also doesn't tackle Iran's nuclear program. President Trump has been adamant that Iran cannot be allowed to obtain a nuclear weapon and that the U.S. would eventually go into to collect the, quote, nuclear dust, but details here remain scarce. Iran has also called for an end of fighting in southern Lebanon, where Israel has been attacking Hezbollah as the militant group continues to strike northern Israel. Today, a Hezbollah official told Reuters that the group has not carried out any operations since the Iran-U.S. deal was announced. Still, Hezbollah wants Israel out of southern Lebanon, while Israeli leaders remain opposed to a withdrawal. Israel's Minister of National Security posting on X, we must not compromise on anything less than the dismantling of Hezbollah. We must not withdraw from any territory that our fighters have captured and cleared of terror infrastructure. Meanwhile, Gulf states have come out in support of an agreement. Here in the United Arab Emirates, the Ministry of Foreign Affairs released a statement stressing the importance of continuing negotiations in order to build on this progress and achieve sustainable outcomes. So while this tentative peace agreement has now been reached, there are still clearly a lot of issues that remain outstanding.
0: There you go. That's Newsman Max Gordon reporting live from Geneva. Details of the deal, which would potentially allow desperately needed oil and natural gas to reach the global market through the critical waterway, were not immediately released. Iran signaled implementation would not start until the signing, which a key mediator in Pakistan said would take place Friday in Switzerland. Vice President J.D. Vance will be there.
1: Well, as hopeful as I am that this deal will work, I'm not really going to believe a word of it until, you know, all the uranium's out of Iran, the inspectors can go in, start checking things out. And this isn't even the deal. You know, it's a memorandum of understanding, not the final deal. It gives them 60 days to maneuver, 60 days for the deal to fall through. I just I think if it's going to happen, Iran's going to be the one that does it.
0: Vice President J.D. Vance was on CBS just a few minutes ago to talk a little bit more and get some reaction. Let's listen.
15: Yeah, Gail, as you know, sometimes with these agreements, there are some diplomatic protocols, some technical things to work out. But we plan to release the full text this week. We want the American people to see it. But we've also

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1: Of this deal. So let's walk through some of this. The Iranians are saying that they're going to have access to a $300 billion reconstruction fund. True or false?
2: Well, Ed, that's the sort of thing they could have access to, funded by the Gulf Coast Coalition, so long as they honor their end of the obligation. I think that one of the things you're going to see, Ed, and people have to be skeptical of this, is that the hardliners in the Iranian system will overemphasize the benefits that Iran gets while underemphasizing all the things that they have to concede and all the things they have to provide in order to get these benefits. So we absolutely are open to the Gulf Coast countries investing in the reconstruction of Iran, but only if Iran ends their nuclear program, ends their enriched stockpile of material, and is really open to an inspections and enforcement regime that gives the American people confidence right. They're never going to have a nuclear weapon. So I think the dance you're going to see, Ed, which is going to be interesting, is the Iranian media, especially the hardline media, they're going to talk a lot about what they get without talking about what they give. It's important for all of us to correct that record.
1: Well, then let's do that here. They say they're going to get $24 billion in frozen funds if they hit certain benchmarks. Is that true?
2: Well, again, Ed, we're open to a lot of things that are on the table, but that $24 billion just doesn't appear anywhere in any of the texts that we've talked about with the Iranians. What we have said is that we're willing to talk about unfreezing assets, but a much, much bigger deal is unsanctioning their economy so long as they make the long-term commitments on the nuclear program. So, you know, again, one of the things these hardliner elements in their country are going to do is misrepresent the deal so that they can sell it to certain elements of their domestic audience. But I think, again, the text is very clear. There's nothing about $24 billion. What there is clarity about, though, Ed, is that Iran gives up their nuclear program for the long haul. They allow a real inspections regime. And then, of course, we want them to have a lot of benefits. The president has said we want them to be a successful country.
1: Right.
2: We want to turn over a new leaf with Iran. But that requires them to meet us in the middle.
3: There you go. Vice President J.D. Vance on CBS this morning. He's going to be there Friday to make that deal finalized, this memo of understanding. 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
3: I'm going to squeeze in Allie. She wants to weigh in on this dyslexic story. The numbers of dyslexic students in the state of Texas in just 5 years has skyrocketed 600%. Yes, dyslexic students are now under the umbrella for special education. Allie, good morning.
5: I don't believe dyslexia is because of social media, TikTok, or any of those other reasons. I am 41, and I have dyslexia. My daughter, who's 7, also has it. It's something you're born with. It's something you have to learn to manage, and I actually didn't learn to read till 5th grade because of it. I think the uptick is because we're actually testing for it now. Back in the 90s, we didn't. They thought something was just wrong with my eyes.
6: But it's a 600% increase.

0: increase in just the past several years.
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3: Texas daycare teacher now facing a felony charge for biting a three-year-old boy in her care at a daycare center. 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
13: Limited.
1: Now, I'm keeping the CDs.
0: Good.
1: I'm keeping them.
0: I mean, I owe Columbia House quite a bit. But I'm keeping the CDs.
1: I think we all do.
0: It's 9:16. Yeah, you could join us at 512-836-0590 here on the Todd and Oz Show. Jump in. Travis County, as you know, has declared a disaster declaration because of the New World screwworm.
14: Travis County Judge Andy Brown says there have not been any cases reported in Central Texas, but they do need to be ready if the screwworm does make it to their region. He says they have a robust wildlife monitoring program set up to look for any cases in deer or feral hogs.
15: As part of our routine operations, county staff are incorporating New World screwworm surveillance into their fieldwork and wildlife management activities.
14: He says those have been proven to be effective tools for early detection. He's also urging people who live in cities like Austin to monitor their pets for any potential wounds. Mm. Stephen Pickering, TSN News.
0: All right, there you go. Clears the way for a disaster declaration. Well, they did that. So clears the way for federal assistance much faster, that sort of thing. Also makes it easier to increase property taxes, too.
1: You got to wonder how much of that is part of the intent.
0: Just a side note.
1: Yeah, because, hey, disaster declaration, that means we can go up 10%. We don't have to ask you about it.
0: Listen, they've opened up the floodgates this morning. The Lower Colorado River Authority did at Bastrop and Tom Miller Dams because of the torrential rainfall we've had overnight. We have several warnings and watches in place for the entire area. This is something we're going to be dealing with for the entire day. Yeah, you got heavy rainfall that began shortly after midnight. Some in places getting, 4, 5, 6 inches of rain, maybe even more up in the Waco area. Parts of the hill country in eastern counties, most of the I-35 corridor has experienced a lot of heavy rainfall since already saturated ground, and we're going to get even more this afternoon. So keep an eye on those creeks, those streams, those lakes, of course, and, pay attention to the warnings and watches.
1: Very important to do that. It's unfortunate that when we get significant rainfall, you know, it floods the way it does here, but man, it sure isn't welcome for our lakes right now.
0: No kidding.
1: You know, especially as we're heading into these hotter months where the rain really doesn't show its face for, you know, many, many months after. But yeah, it's there's some debris out there. Low water crossings closed in some areas. So, yeah, just be safe.
0: It is
1: common sense.
0: It is 9:19. Have you seen this video that's circulating in cyberspace? I guess a family was on a vacation, and a young woman was going to be doing some bungee jumping.
1: Yeah.
0: You've seen these videos, right?
1: I've seen this one, yeah. This is horrible.
0: She's dead.
1: Yeah.
0: What a horrible story. This woman has been laid to rest after a deadly rope jumping tragedy. And you really can't call it a rope jumping tragedy because the rope was not connected. There was no rope.
1: There was no rope at all.
0: This is one of those, you've seen this, right? It's where they pick her up in the air. Two guys pick her up in the air and throw her off the edge of the jump base. You know, and then she swings down, you swing back up, that sort of thing. And Fox reporter Lillian Wu explains what happened.
5: Three men have been arrested after a Brazilian woman was killed in what appears to be an extreme sports accident in a city in Sao Paulo State over the weekend. Maria Eduarda Rodriguez del Frietas bought a tour from a private company that included a rope jump, and she'd asked to be launched from the bridge airplane style, but the instructors had apparently failed to attach a rope to her before the jump, which was being filmed by her fiancé. Authorities say the 21-year-old plunged more than 130 feet into the abyss without her security equipment and was declared dead at the scene. According to a local official, the team wasn't regulated and didn't even have authorization to be at the site. Lillian Wu, Fox News.
0: Wow. It must have happened so fast. You would think that she would notice that she's not hooked up to anything.
1: Yeah. I've been wondering why she didn't say. I guess she didn't notice. Maybe in just all the adrenaline and all that. But there was somebody
0: else. She had a harness. She had the harness on, but the bungee was not connected to the harness.
1: And somebody was yelling, "Hey guys, you know," pointing to the unattached equipment there. And then I read a part of it where there was one or two of the guys that actually tried to run away. They tried to flee, but they were tracked down by a helicopter in a wooded area. A couple of the guys that were involved in this. I don't know how you make that kind of mistake, though. It doesn't make any sense to me at all. It certainly reinforces my resolve to not ever go bungee jumping.
0: Yeah, man.
1: Not my thing. I don't really know what makes people want to do that.
0: Especially in a place like that. You know what
1: I mean? Yeah.
0: Ed is checking in from Waco. Ed, you got a lot of rain overnight. Got some flooded streets there on the I-35. You holding up okay?
6: Yes, indeed. I'm actually driving through.
0: Good.
6: So I'm coming up, and the highway is wide open.
0: Good.
6: So, but there are clouds, so it's certainly threatening for more. So everybody be safe.
0: Yeah, good. Good.
6: I was the story you guys told about the drones, I thought was very interesting. A lot of young people that I know, you guys know, are getting jobs for Amazon, Tesla, SpaceX. You know, these high-tech jobs are the driver of the future. And I wouldn't want a lot of drones buzzing over my head nonstop either. But I think consumers need to be aware this is how we get our products now. And these are the companies that are creating jobs that are going to hire their children and grandchildren.
0: Yeah, the technology's not going to go away. It's only ramping up. These companies have invested billions and billions of dollars, and it's not going away. Now, we may, the angry customers or the angry residents near this Amazon facility in Richardson, Texas, that hear the buzz all day long because they live near the hub where these drones are taking off. Well, they may get some reprieve. They may get some help, you know, with the drones flying higher, but they're pretty annoyed by the buzzing sound, Ed.
6: I understand, and I think they ought to see the Amazon as a good neighbor and work for a compromise. But to act like you're never going to know that a big company is next door just kind of doesn't seem reasonable to me.
0: Ed, let me ask you this. Do you feel the same way about the data centers?
6: Well, that's a good issue. You know, I think, obviously, we need them. Anybody who's using a cell phone right now, anybody who's getting their medical records, obviously the data centers are a thing as well.
0: Mm-hmm.
6: Can they be run unobtrusively? I believe we have the technology where they can generate their own energy. They can recycle their water. They can be mostly indoors. But again, just seeing them is enough for people to be upset. Oh. I just don't think that's reasonable.
0: Oh, gosh. Some people don't even have to see them. They just have to be told what to think on a social media post, and then all of a sudden they're holding signs at a protest, you know?
6: Indeed.
0: Yeah.
6: Indeed. I think it's very unreasonable that they don't realize that that is the technology they are using themselves when they complain about it.
0: Yeah. Yeah. Good point, Ed. Thanks for checking in, man. Where are you right now? You on I-35 coming out of Waco right now?
6: I'm going through it. You know, those barrier walls with the construction on I-35 through Waco. Certainly don't. But fortunately, the traffic is not too bad.
0: Okay.
6: And I had heard that the highway was flooded, but that is not true at this time.
0: Okay. All right.
6: We got to keep commerce working. And hey, you guys talked about the state party convention. You do know there's a new state party chair, and I do hope you invite her on to talk about her vision for
0: absolutely.
6: The future.
0: We will. Thank you, Ed. Appreciate you checking in. Yeah. Portions of I-35 through Waco were shut down overnight. They have reopened. But they got as much as 10 inches of rainfall in a very short period of time.
1: That's pretty significant.
0: Right there in that bowl that is known as Waco, Texas.
1: Yeah. I lived in Hewitt for a while, and we used to get some pretty bad flooding.
0: They got hit hard, too, man.
1: Yeah.
0: They got hit hard.
1: Yeah. We need it.
0: Yeah, we got some warnings and watches in place. And proceed with caution if you encounter one of those low water crossings. But flash flood warnings are in effect for parts of the Austin metro and will continue through tomorrow evening. The Hill Country, several low water crossings have completely shut down. This area extends from Llano through Burnett, through Georgetown, through Rockdale, over to Bryan to the east, and then as far south as San Marcos and the Blanco area as well. Kind of just hovering over us, dropping a lot of this tropical moisture. And had been parked over us for several hours, very slow moving.
1: Mm-hmm.
0: And we got a big pounding overnight. A lot of wind, a lot of rain, a lot of lightning.
1: Yeah.
0: It's quite a light show.
1: And there is more in the forecast for later on in the week.
0: That's right.
1: Well.
0: So, that's right.
1: You know, we may not be done with all this.
0: And they have opened up some of the floodgates.
1: Yeah.
0: To push the water even further downstream.
1: Got a gate open at Bastrop Dam and Tom Miller Dam.
0: There you go. Right. It is 9:26. Yeah, you could join us at 512-836-0590 here on the Todd and Oz Show.
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0: Let me squeeze in. Roberts wants to weigh in on the law, the new bill that was approved by the House and the Senate. It's on the governor's desk for his approval. It would mandate that the Ten Commandments be placed in every public school classroom. And the ACLU is filing a lawsuit against the state to try to block this. Robert, good morning. What are you thinking about?
13: So I'm a Jewish American, and it turns my stomach to come to agree with the ACLU on anything. I mean, really, it makes me throw up in my mouth, frankly. But I have to come down on the side of that. I don't think that this is a proper thing to do, to be posting the Ten Commandments.
0: Why?
13: Well, because my belief system, and again, you know, I'm an Orthodox Jew, allows for the personal belief that any human being, regardless of their religion, can be a decent human being, regardless of what they believe or what they don't believe. In that regard, you know, I feel that some people could be offended because of their belief system. I'm 73 years old. I'm a product of New York City public schools. And when I left elementary school in 1964, We always had one day a week where there was a morning program, what they called Assembly Day, and everybody assembled in the auditorium, and the principal gave a speech. It was always a non-denominational speech, but it always invoked either the name of God or he said the Lord or something like that. So we've kind of been through that. It didn't offend me as a child. And
0: I'm just curious, do you have a problem with the pride flags and the BLM flags and things like that in the classroom?
13: Yes.
0: Good,
13: yes,
0: good. Totally. I appreciate totally. Your consistency. You and I may disagree on the mandate for the Ten Commandments in the classrooms, but I do appreciate your consistency, and I appreciate your opinion. Thank
1: Absolutely.
0: You.
1: Absolutely.
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20: Fox News, I'm CJ Pop. A key player in the peace process between the U.S. and Iran is Pakistan. Earlier, its Prime Minister Shahbaz Sharif, through an interpreter.
21: After 3 months and 16 days of horrible war, with the grace of God, Iran and America have agreed and announced ceasefire. And a complete and permanent end to military operations has been declared on all fronts, including Lebanon.
20: Fox's Trey Inks in Tel Aviv.
22: A signing ceremony is set to take place on Friday in Geneva, Switzerland. Shortly before the agreement was announced by President Trump, the Pakistani Prime Minister thanked Qatar, Turkey, and Saudi Arabia for their roles in negotiations.
20: President Trump earlier on Truth Social posting ships are starting to move, many loaded up with oil out of the Strait of Hormuz, describing it as the southern highway that's totally safe. 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

0: It is 9:31 here on the Todd and Oz Show. Yeah, join us at 512-836-0590. We got a lot to get to. Love to get your reaction. 512-836-0590. America is celebrating its 250th birthday next month. The historic milestone will feature a burial ceremony of America's time capsule on 4th of July. America 250 spokesperson Rosie Rios on Fox just a few minutes ago. Here's what they had to say. Hang on a second. Here's Rosie.
1: The contents of the time capsule is amazing. Everything from kind of cultural artifacts. We wanted to make sure that all three branches of government was represented. All 56 parts of our country is also represented. So the 50 states, D.C., and the five territories.
0: Yeah, the time capsule is to be unearthed July the 4th, 2276, in celebration of America's 500th birthday. Are there any time capsules that we're going to open? Have you heard of anything?
2: I've not heard, but I was thinking it'd be a perfect time. There's an oddly placed time capsule at Faneuil Hall in Boston. There's like a golden grasshopper at the top of it, and they put a time capsule in its stomach in like 1740 something. And I thought, well, this would be a perfect time to go ahead and just open that up. I think that'd be amazing to see what that looks like now, celebrating our 250th year. But I haven't heard anything. Any plans to actually open up any old time capsules? But if not now, I don't know when.
0: Here's Rosie Rios again.
1: We were very fortunate to partner with the Library of Congress and also the National Institute of Standards and Technology, so NIST. They created this 900-pound stainless steel vessel that's going to be waterproof. And then they're going to cap it off with an 1,100-pound kind of jar cap. So a ton, literally, is what this is going to be weighed when it is buried.
0: There you go. Rosie, there on Fox and Friends just a few minutes ago.
2: It'd be exciting to see kind of how all the festivities start to play out as we get closer and closer to July 4th. I'm thinking that it's going to be a lot of fun, whole lot of fun.
0: And absolutely.
2: I just wish more people were excited for it, because it should be a time that we all collectively come together, put any differences aside, and just say, hey, we made it 250 years and we're still the greatest nation on earth.
0: I think that was a big celebration last night with the UFC fight. That was big. The president announcing on the Truth Social the biggest fireworks display ever created on planet Earth is going to happen on 4th of July near the Lincoln Memorial coming up next month. That's going to be huge.
2: Yeah.
0: And I'm sure that's exciting, man.
2: People are going to find something to complain about with that too, right? Complain about the reflecting pool. Complain about the fireworks. Complain about all the festivities. But I'm looking forward to all of it. I think it's great.
0: Yeah, no kidding.
2: You know, I wasn't around for the 200.
0: Right.
2: I was just shy of that, so... Be a nice to experience it.
0: Let's squeeze in. Let's go to Northwest Austin, and Richard is on the Todd and Oz Show. Richard, good morning. What's on your mind today?
3: Hi. I just wanted to say, with the influx of all the water conservation advertisements you're having on your radio station right now, it just seems very disingenuous by the city of Austin to continue with these heavy water restrictions and the continued play of that they're the worst violators of it. Anyway, I'm just saying.
0: Yeah, you're talking about the city of Austin being the biggest water wasters with all of our leaky pools and pipes and our infrastructure that's crumbling. We're still in a drought. I mean, I know we've gotten a lot of rain over the past 24 hours, but technically we're still in a drought because, you know, give us 2 or 3 weeks here in Texas and we'll forget about today's rainfall. It'll be all gone.
3: Yeah, right.
0: You know?
3: Right, but I guess what I look at is the restrictions that the LCR imposes because of the drought. But just, I guess Austin continues to be always on the offensive. But at the same time, I don't want property values to go down because our yards continue to look shabby. But anyway, we're getting rain. Let's take advantage of it.
0: Let's enjoy it.
3: When they release dam water, why aren't we saying, hey, give a free day of water to the customers? But that's just a shout out. Okay. Anyway, you guys are fantastic.
0: I appreciate it.
3: Let me call it.
0: Thank you, Richard. Appreciate it, man. He's a little frustrated this morning. I get it.
2: Sure.
0: Yeah. You know, you get mixed signals from city officials on days like this. I got you.
2: Well, I mean, they are the biggest water wasters around, right? What, 9 billion gallons last year just leaked into the ground? Meantime, you, the residential consumer, are the ones who are always going to be hit with the restrictions and all of that stuff.
0: You don't get to be a popular politician by saying you want to fix the infrastructure of our water system, because nobody sees it.
2: Until it's broken.
0: Nobody sees that.
2: Yeah.
0: Nobody sees the new pipes. Oh, because your water's flowing right now through your pipes, right? You're getting water, you're taking a shower, you're able to fill the pool up, you're cooking, you're drinking water. You don't see the effects of it. And but we are wasting a whole lot of water, and that's why the restrictions are in place.
2: But if people ever turn on the tap and one day the water doesn't come out of it, then all of those people who refuse to acknowledge it because it wasn't a sexy topic at the time are going to wish they had. And then whoever does come along to actually address it properly is probably going to take their seats.
0: Listen, you know, Iran and the United States agreeing to stop the fighting in the Middle East and reopen the Strait of Hormuz, although the plan is still awaiting a final signature from both parties. The word is, according to newsman Trey Yanks, that that will happen in Switzerland this Friday.
4: After more than 100 days in a state of war, a deal has been reached between the United States and Iran. President Trump taking to True Social overnight saying, quote, this great deal will bring peace and security to the whole region. Many presidents have tried to make peace with Iran and all have failed before me. The leaders of the region have, for the first time, found a president who can help them achieve real peace. Before the deal was signed, it was nearly derailed. The Israelis targeted Hezbollah with strikes in the Lebanese capital of Beirut. Iranian officials immediately vowed to respond with missile fire toward Israel. A diplomat with knowledge of the situation told Fox News that Qatari mediators stayed in Tehran conducting intensive negotiations.
0: But still unresolved is the status of Iran's nuclear program, and it's also unclear if Israel will cooperate. The deal gives both countries 60 days to work out a plan on Iran's nuclear stockpile. Hang on a second. Let me squeeze in Bud, checking in from Salado this morning. Hey, Bud, good morning.
5: Hey, guys, good morning.
0: Yes, sir.
5: My take is Iran's never going to honor any agreement or do anything that we want them to do because they understand that Trump is going to be out in 2 years. And they'll have somebody else that they can work however they want to work. But the only country that's ever going to stop Iran is going to be Israel. And because they understand them. Nobody in the United States, no president ever understands them. And they're not going to honor this deal. That's my opinion.
0: And Israel wants to, and Israel wants to stop Iran by using our money and our blood and our weapons. You there, bud?
5: Well, that is true, but I agree, but they've got the ability to do it themselves, and
0: they should.
5: They will do it someday, I believe that.
0: And they should.
5: They do.
0: It's their backyard, yeah, they should. Lots of folks, it's in lots of folks' backyards that they should all be stepping up, absolutely. I don't know why our grandkids have to finance the bill, you know?
5: I don't either.
0: Yeah.
5: I don't agree with that.
0: Thank you, Bud. I appreciate you checking in. I think you're right as far as the trust factor goes with this this Iranian regime you can't trust, you know?
2: I think it's inevitable that they're going to do something to cause the deal to collapse.
0: It is 9:40. Yeah, jump in here at 512-836-0590 here on the Todd and Oz Show. A lot of talk this week about school finance, specifically the Austin School District's finance problems. You know, with this big $181 million budget gap, they think they're going to be able to close it with some serious cuts. You know what I mean?
2: Okay.
0: Big cuts. They say positions are going to be eliminated. A lot of the unfilled positions are going to be eliminated. And the plan is to make up the difference. I hope they've changed some of their spending policies because otherwise this will all be for naught.
2: Well, I really have no idea what they're going to do next year when they come back and now their deficit is massive again. And now they've made all these cuts this year. What else are you going to cut? And why are you only getting around to cutting these unfilled positions now? And teachers and empty police positions.
0: What'd you do with
2: like
0: the
2: that.
0: Money?
2: Yeah.
0: Where'd the money go?
2: I mean, you got to ask these questions.
0: Yeah, jump in here. 512-836-0590. It is 941.
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0: I'm going to squeeze in Allie. She wants to weigh in on this dyslexic story. The numbers of dyslexic students in the state of Texas in just 5 years has skyrocketed 600%. Yes, dyslexic students are now under the umbrella for special education. Allie, good morning.
17: I don't believe dyslexia is because of social media, TikTok, or any of those other reasons. I am 41 and I have dyslexia. My daughter, who's 7, also has it. 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And I actually didn't learn to read till 5th grade because of it. I think the uptick is because we're actually testing for it now. Back in the 90s, we didn't. 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
2: But it's a 600% increase in just the past several years. 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
0: .com. 9:45 here on the Todd and Oz Show. Yeah, jump in at 512-836-0590. Governor Greg Abbott threw his support behind closed Republican primaries Friday, telling the delegates at the Republican Party convention in Houston that only Republicans will vote in Republican primaries going forward. The declaration comes just days after the state the Texas Secretary of State, Jay Nelson, announced she'll be stepping down next month, and nearly a year after her office became embroiled in a legal battle with the Republican Party of Texas over this very issue. Here's a quote. Let me just emphasize, we're going to make it clear that in the future, only Republicans vote in Republican elections. Now, Texas currently operates under an open primary system, allowing the voters to choose which party's primary they wish to participate in during a given election cycle. It allows the Democrats to interfere and pick the candidate that they like.
2: That's exactly what it does.
0: I don't know why we've been doing this at all. Republicans should pick Republican candidates.
2: Yes.
0: Democrats should pick Democrat candidates.
2: Yes.
0: Should have never been this way. Last year, the Republican Party sued Nelson's office after she declined to implement the closed primary system proposed by the party. The lawsuit argued that the change was necessary to prevent Democrat interference in Republican primary elections. In an interview with the Texas Scorecard following the speech, Governor Abbott indicated that he would prefer a legislative approach, saying legislators can and should be more responsive to the Republicans than a judge may be. Yeah, jump in here at 512-836-0590.
2: Well, I'm with you. This never should have been something that, you know, a Democrat should never be able to cross over and vote for a Republican or vice versa. And there are a lot of, I think there are kind of a growing number of people, I think, in the Republican Party who say that it should not, we need to go back and we need to change that. It shouldn't be that way anymore. Only Republicans and only Democrats voting in their respective parties' primaries and whatnot.
0: Do you think there were some Democrats that voted for Ken Paxton over John Cornyn, thinking that Ken Paxton would have a tougher time against James Tallarico?
2: I think so.
0: This dispute created a split among Texas Republicans. Attorney General Ken Paxton sided with the Texas GOP, while Nelson's office sought a dismissal of the lawsuit. The litigation remains ongoing. Governor Greg Abbott largely stayed out of the public dispute on this, but his remarks Friday, however, represent the first clear endorsement of the closed primary. The issue has been long championed by grassroots activists within the Republican Party who argue that only voters affiliated with the party should be allowed to participate in selecting the party's nominees. That's just common sense.
2: It seems that way to me. Yeah.
0: Well, the governor's endorsement also comes as speculation grows over who will replace Nelson as Secretary of State, because the office oversees Texas elections. Any future action involving party primaries would likely involve the agency. Abbott has not announced a successor, though multiple sources have suggested that State Representative Nate Schatzlein is under consideration for that position.
2: Okay.
0: Yeah, 512-836-0590.
2: So I guess that that was one of the legislative priorities of the Texas GOP priorities that they've laid out.
0: Yeah.
2: And you know, a lot of these make sense to me, whether it's I like the property focus on property taxes. I think the big one that seemed to elicit the most applause was the ban on Sharia law.
0: Mm.
2: And I find it kind of interesting, too, opposition to IVF treatments that they voted on there. And I guess when someone explained it to me earlier today, I guess I could see why the hardline Republican Party would feel the way they do.
0: There is some abortion involved.
2: Yeah.
0: If there's, four or five, a dozen eggs fertilized, then some have to be taken out.
2: Yeah. Yeah. So I guess that's really the sticking point for them there.
0: Yeah. Yeah.
2: But unity, that's what they're really calling for in the Republican Party. There's been a lot of division.
0: That is important. Mm-hmm. Yeah, the governor urged delegates to make property tax reform proposal a top priority, arguing the previous tax relief efforts have not gone far enough in addressing rising local government spending and property appraisals. He says, "My property tax reform must be one of the debated items," referring to the convention's legislative priorities. He called for stricter limits on local government spending, 2/3 voter approval requirement for property tax increases. That's something that City Councilman Mike Siegel says is the real enemy of the people.
2: Yeah.
0: The fact that he can't raise taxes higher, he says that's the enemy of the people.
2: He's very upset by that.
0: In other words, the people need higher property taxes, according to Mike Siegel.
2: Mm-hmm. Mm-hmm.
0: City Councilman.
2: They got to take more from you so they can give more to other people.
0: Well, Governor Greg Abbott also renewed his call for the creation of a statewide prosecutor's position, you know, going after some of these rogue DAs. Specifically, he's talking about D.A. Jose Garza.
2: Yeah, he made it pretty clear.
0: Specifically, that's who he's talking about.
13: The Travis County District Attorney failed to bring indictments for more than 200 people who were arrested and were behind bars, and failed to bring those indictments within 90 days as required by law. Because of that failure, those people who have been arrested for crimes, including murder, were required to be let out from jail on very low bond. A person arrested for murder was allowed to get out of jail for a $1 bond.
0: Yeah.
13: That's outrageous.
0: Well, that's more than one case, Governor. There's been a series of those. Well, the governor says he would appoint someone to be the state prosecutor position. That would be confirmed by the state senate. Abbott says the state prosecutor would monitor cases to prevent failures by local prosecutors. Picking up the slack.
13: We have to have a state prosecutor who will backstop that type of failure, that type of neglect by a district attorney. And that's exactly what this state prosecutor would do. Our obligation as legislators, as district attorneys, as law enforcement officers, is to ensure that justice is done.
0: Yeah, the governor highlights on X a specific case involving a man named Octavius Brown. He has violated many women in our city. He was arrested last week, charged with three counts of felony burglary of a home with the intent to commit another felony. He was trying to rape people. Police say he broke into multiple West Campus apartments and exposed himself to the residents on the inside. That's primarily college-age students, right?
2: I would think
0: live
2: so.
0: Over in that area?
2: Probably young women.
0: It seems like something that we'd want to get him off the streets and out of the community, right?
2: I would. I definitely want him off the streets. I would think
0: the UT president wants him out of here, too, right? Well, anyway, Brown also allegedly choked a woman who was asleep in her bed. She was able to fight him off and run away. He has 30 arrests on his record since 2013 locally, and a majority of the charges have been dismissed or rejected.
2: It's amazing here when you look, starting on, let's see here, this was December 23rd of 2015, he was popped for indecent exposure. And then once in 2016, indecent exposure. Five times, it looks like, in 2017. Six times in 2017. Arrested for indecent exposure. Public lewdness.
0: He likes to pull his junk out and show people in public.
2: But then you start getting down here into the Jose Garza days. You know, 2021, unlawful carrying of a weapon. That was declined to prosecute. Failure to comply as a sex offender and register. That one was declined to prosecute. Burglary of a building.
0: Oh, he's got a plea there. He's already a registered sex offender.
2: Yeah, yeah. Sexual assault.
0: And committing additional sexual crimes.
2: Yeah, yeah. Unlawful. Let's see.
0: Oh, we got to execute this guy.
2: March 22nd of 2023. Failure to comply as a sex offender. Duty to register. 2 to 10 years in prison. And the DA declined to prosecute. So that was 2023, March of 2023. But by July of that same year, he was arrested for sexual assault. Guess what? Garza dismissed that too. So, indecent assault, criminal trespass, exposure.
0: How does he care about victims of sexual assault? How does he say that?
2: He clearly doesn't.
0: Clearly doesn't.
2: He clearly does not.
0: It sounds like he. I don't want to say this. I don't want to put thoughts in his head. But his actions means he's okay with this kind of crime.
2: Yeah, very much so. Very much so.
0: And let's don't let the judges off too easy. They're the ones that say yes.
2: Mm-hmm.
0: They miss that 90-day deadline, and then you have to lower the bond to $1, and then they get out.
2: So unfortunately, even though local control is absolutely the best way to go, we have a situation here where I feel like the state kind of has a duty to step in because Travis County is left very vulnerable right now with
0: these
2: prosecutors and judges.
0: Is this Octavius Brown guy still on the streets now? Well, if you see Octavius Brown in the streets of Austin, Texas, just go ahead and call the police because he's about to sexually assault someone. He's thinking about it.
2: Yep.
0: Thinking about it right this very minute.
2: And guys like that, you're not going to rehabilitate. You're going to rehabilitate Octavius Brown, whatever his name is.
0: What a cancer.
2: Scumbag.
0: You want to tell folks how to find you?
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0: You can email me, Todd, at 590KLBJ.com. Now, stay close. We got Brian Kilmeade coming up at the top of the hour after your local news. And then you got Clay and Buck coming up at 11. They're going to update you on all things at the G7 summit and this deal to end the war with Iran. And then this afternoon at 2 o'clock, you don't want to miss Mark Caesar, Melinda Brandt, and Edward Clements.
2: They let that out of jail?
0: Well,
2: he's got an ankle monitor.
0: He's definitely got an ankle monitor. That's for sure.
2: Well, the guy lives a wild life.
0: I believe in fifth chances. 9:55 here at KLBJ,
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3: Heather is with us regarding the lawsuits against the social media platforms.
4: So I just wanted to say that in a lot of the schools in AISD, they're not really enforcing the no phone policy. The kids walk around with them in their back pockets and still have a decent amount of access to them.
20: Well, I know each school district could make a determination of, could you have your phone on you but you couldn't use it? Could you use your phone when you were in the hallways changing classes and at lunch? I think the schools that have said, you know what, we don't want to see it at all during the day, that means it can't be in your pocket, it has to be away, are having the better success.
3: Yeah, that's the bell-to-bell approach. Once you enter the building, you will not access that phone. I think that's what lawmakers really intended or were hoping would be adopted by every district, but that's not playing out that way. Heather, how often does your daughter get to use her cell phone at middle school?
4: Quite a bit. So she can text me, she calls me, but I can only imagine that if the kids have access, they're smart enough to figure out how to get on them. So I would agree that the bell-to-bell policy would be a lot easier to enforce and leave a lot less to the administrators to try to figure out how do we deal with this. So my daughter just says the kids just don't listen, and then the teachers just give up.
3: Does every middle schooler in your daughter's class have a smartphone?
4: I would probably say about 90% of them.
3: Yeah, I'm not surprised. Yeah. What did you think when we said the person filing this lawsuit says that she started at age 8 with her first social media account?
4: I do think it is on the parent to monitor those things. I do also know that my daughter knows way more about her smartphone than I do and has definitely figured out ways to get around some of the restrictions that I've put on it. So it is still dangerous even when the parents are trying to monitor those types of things.
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0: This news brought to you by Align Foot.
30: President Trump has just landed in France. I'm Dave Anthony, Fox News, where he'll gather with world leaders at a summit of G7 countries.
31: This may be a little bit awkward for these G7 leaders, including Emmanuel Macron, because remember, none of these leaders supported President Trump or the U.S. in these military strikes on Iran.
30: Fox's Aisha Hosni in Geneva, where the president first landed before taking a helicopter across the Swiss border. While flying there, the president posted on Truth Social, ships are starting to move out of the Strait of Hormuz, many loaded up with oil. Getting Iran to reopen the strait is a big part of an agreement Vice President Vance will sign Friday in Geneva, he tells CBS This Morning.
32: But you also have the long-term commitment that Iran will never develop or procure a nuclear weapon. Those are two very big wins for the American people. I think the important thing to understand is that the agreement is fundamentally built around a two-step verification process.
30: There is a big stock market surge reacting to the deal. The Dow up 640 points after hitting a new all-time high this morning. The NASDAQ gaining more than 650. Oil prices are falling more than 5%. Why? Is a big question in Butler, Missouri. The day after a plane full of skydivers went down, killing them all, as some of their relatives who were there to see the skydive watched the fiery crash.
1: According to flight radar, this single-engine prop plane took off around 11:30 a.m. There were clear skies, great weather for flying, but after reaching about 1,300 feet, something happened, and the plane started to turn before plummeting to the ground, catching fire and killing all 12 people on board.
30: Fox's Garrett Tenney, another crash being investigated in Rio de Janeiro. Two helicopters collided, killing all six people.
5: One of the victims is American singer-songwriter Oliver Tree. The 32-year-old was in Brazil after wrapping up the south leg of his world's first world tour in Sao Paulo earlier this month.
30: That's Carly Shimkus. 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
30: Well, President Trump was flying to France for that G7 summit. He posted, the UFC fight night at the White House was incredible, and the octagon set up on the lawn, and it went past midnight as the president watched, celebrating his 80th birthday. In another Truth Social post, he wrote, on July 4th, there will be the most spectacular Trump rally of them all, a 250th birthday tribute to America, after several musical groups had backed out of a concert in a political controversy. In Philadelphia, they'll do something else to celebrate our independence that won't be seen again till 250 years from now.
12: On July 4th, America will mark its semi-quincentennial with a time capsule that will be buried in Philadelphia, containing items collected from the federal government, all 50 states, the five U.S. territories, and the District of Columbia. America 250 spokesperson Rosie Rios says it fulfills a 2016 mandate from Congress that was put in place to honor the country's 250th birthday, working with the National Institute of Standards and Technology.
14: They created this 900-pound stainless steel vessel that's going to be waterproof, and then they're going to cap it off with an 1,100-pound kind of jar cap. So a ton, literally, is what this is going to be weighed when it is buried.
12: It will be opened on July 4th, 2276. Tanya J. Powers, Fox News.
30: Another country wants kids off social media. Britain.
15: The UK's Prime Minister Keir Starmer says he hopes the ban will be in place by next spring. Under 16s will be forbidden from opening accounts on popular platforms like TikTok, Instagram and YouTube. Starmer thinks this law will be popular with parents.
17: They will welcome a government that stands by them, that supports them to do the best for their children, and that fights for their happiness and safety.
15: He also wants to block live streaming and is looking at potential overnight curfews. In London, Jonathan Savage, Fox News.
30: And he wants Britain's law to even be stronger than one in place in Australia. I'm Dave Anthony, Fox News.
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5: David is calling from Waco on the story about the artificial intelligence now being used in conjunction with security cameras at Kai Charter Schools here in Austin. And this is a system that they say will detect guns on campus very, very rapidly. David, good afternoon. Welcome to KLBJ.
6: Yes, I'm a safety director at a kind of mid-sized school, public school here in Central Texas. I heard your comment about the AI, and we've actually been using it for a little over a month, and it worked tremendously. It's a definite game changer for us.
7: It will detect guns in schools. How does it work, the one you're using?
6: We've tested it weekly. It's just trained to look for movement, but also it sees an object that potentially looks like a gun and somebody holding it away or pulling it out of a holster or pulling it out of a bag. And then ours works exactly what you were talking about. The AI sends a feed to a human at a control center, and then they send an alert to us. We actually get a picture of what the person looks like, and it tracks them through the building. It, not only does it do gunshot detection, it also can detect a fight. It can detect if someone's fallen. It can do a lot of different things.
5: And David, that is scanning the exterior and interior of the building?
6: Yes, wherever you have cameras, and that's one of the things that's really nice about it, is that it will connect to your existing cameras. You don't have to go out and buy additional cameras if you have a pretty robust camera system, and most schools have exterior cameras and also have interior cameras.
5: And as far as you know, no one has been able to beat it so far, sneaking one pass that went undetected?
6: No, we haven't had an incident with a gun, and we've never had one on one of our campuses. This is just something that we've got a lot of things in place, and we just decided this was kind of the icing on the cake because it protects your exterior. That's one of the biggest things, is that if somebody gets out of a car with a rifle or a gun and they start towards your building, then they never get in.
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5: Hello, Andrew. How are you today?
14: There's a difference between violence and property damage. You just kind of made the comment, maybe I just read you wrong, that because you break a window or you stole something, you're violent.
7: Yeah.
14: To me, that's not violent.
7: Oh, I think it is. If you broke windows at our nation's capital, if you broke windows to get in and then you stole stuff, yeah, that's violence if you break a window or knock down a door, sir.
14: That's property damage. That's not violent. You're not hurting anybody.
7: You're not hurting anybody?
14: If you light somebody's house on fire, you know, that's property damage and that's violent. 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
3: Mark, Melinda, and Ed.
4: David is calling from Waco on the story about the artificial intelligence now being used in conjunction with security cameras at Kai Charter Schools here in Austin. And this is a system that they say will detect guns on campus very, very rapidly. David, good afternoon. Welcome to KLBJ.
5: Yes, I'm a safety director at a kind of mid-sized school, public school here in Central Texas. I heard your comment about the AI, and we've actually been using it for a little over a month, and it worked tremendously. It's a definite game changer for us.
6: It will detect guns in schools. How does it work, the one you're using?
5: We've tested it weekly. It's just trained to look for movement, but also it sees an object that potentially looks like a gun and somebody holding it away or pulling it out of a holster or pulling it out of a bag. And then ours works exactly what you were talking about. The AI sends a feed to a human at a control center, and then they send an alert to us. We actually get a picture of what the person looks like, and it tracks them through the building. It, not only does it do gunshot detection, it also can detect a fight. It can detect if someone's fallen. It can do a lot of different things.
4: And David, that is scanning the exterior and interior of the building?
5: Yes, wherever you have cameras, and that's one of the things that's really nice about it, is that it will connect to your existing cameras. You don't have to go out and buy additional cameras if you have a pretty robust camera system. And most schools have exterior cameras and also have interior cameras.
4: And as far as you know, no one has been able to beat it so far, sneaking one pass that went undetected?
5: No. We haven't had an incident with a gun. And we've never had one on one of our campuses. This is just something that we've got a lot of things in place, and we just decided this was kind of the icing on the cake because it protects your exterior. That's one of the biggest things, is that if somebody gets out of a car with a rifle or a gun and they start towards your building, then they never get in.
3: Every afternoon, 2 to 4 on News Radio KLBJ.
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12: 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Man, the city's not doing nothing about it. I started out having 5 homeless encampment properties to clean out. I was hired to do. I'm at 12 right now. All these individuals that I meet in these homeless encampments, they're ducked in these camps that people from Wisconsin, North Carolina, New York, these people are coming out from the woodwork, man.
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12: exactly.
11: Yeah.
12: That's job security for them, and that's it.
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18: Five,

0: little bit. I could only pick out a few of those words, and it would actually be probably pretty fun for me to attempt to translate here. Team, let me know if the questions come back in English, and where we are headed. But here's what I would say is the most important thing, to come in the Iran deal. First of all, again, the price of oil and gas is plummeting in terms of the impact for everyone out there listening right now. You are going to be paying a lot less at the gas pump. Probably I said this, and people came after me and they ripped me and they had no idea what you're talking. I said by the time we got to election day that the prices I believed would very likely be back around $3 a gallon, almost exactly where they were before we went into Iran. And you can go look it up. People ripped me to the high heavens. We're almost there already. So I'm telling you, I feel very confident price of oil and gas going to be back down around $3 a gallon by the time we get there. The big question associated with this is going to be what happens to the so-called nuclear dust. Iran is saying, I'm sure, that that they will not be giving this back up. Meanwhile, I think there is a plan in place to potentially go seize it. Right now, it is all buried. That is going to be the devil in the details, so to speak, as we go forward. To what extent is there an attempt, if any, by Iran to continue to pursue nuclear weapons? Because, again, the upshot of this is it's eminently rational for Iran to want nuclear weapons. Look at North Korea. It's a hermetically sealed off kingdom. Kim Jong-un is going to be able to rule North Korea basically forever as long as he isn't deposed from within, because he has nuclear weapons and no one wants to risk what he might do if they try to take away the nuclear weapons. So the Ayatollah incentive is 1,000,000,000% to go get nuclear weapons. It is also eminently rational for us to try to keep Iran from getting nuclear weapons so that we don't have another North Korea in this world where you just have a potential crazy person with access to nuclear weapons. So all of this is eminently rational. Our behavior is rational. Iran's behavior is rational. And ultimately, the question becomes, to what extent can we ensure that Iran never becomes a nuclear country? And also, Iran, meanwhile, has all the incentives in the world to try to become a nuclear country. And so how exactly all of this ends up playing out on that front will matter a great deal. In the short term, if the Strait of Hormuz is open and the price of oil and gas, as I predicted it would on this program, comes back down to around $3 a gallon in short order, Democrats are going to have to move to a new political talking point. Already, as I am talking to all of you, the price of oil and gas is vanishing as a significant story. There is no longer an oil and gas ticker up on CNN. There is no longer an oil and gas ticker up on MSNBC. As I'm telling you, $80 a barrel oil and gas is very reasonable in the grand scheme of things. Price coming your direction, you are going to be seeing, if you haven't already, plummeting gas prices. Now, the attack is going to pivot to, if Democrats are out making the point, well, what did we gain from this at all? My answer would be we kept Iran from being able to have a nuclear weapon. But the end result, even if they say you gained absolutely nothing at all, is we're right back here in the summer with decreased oil and gas prices. Now, here's the number one thing. And I was on the road for the last several days, met a lot of you all over the country. I was in D.C. I was in South Florida. I was in California. And now I'm back here in Nashville. Number one thing when people come up and they want to talk, price, price, price, affordability. The number one most important thing is, are wages growing faster than the overall rate of inflation? That's what puts more money in your pocket. It was the case that that was occurring. Oil and gas prices went up and erased much of that. Now oil and gas prices are coming back down and you will feel like you have more money back in your pocket. The entire Biden era, the average person out there felt like, and the math reflected, that you all did basically have less money in your profit because inflation went up so rapidly. Inflation is now basically beaten. It's at 2.8% or so. Most recent month, 4.2%. But that was a function of oil and gas. The so-called core inflation numbers right around 2.8%. The next month for June, based on plummeting oil and gas prices, the number will be right back around 2.8%, 2.7%, somewhere in that neighborhood. Target goal is 2%. So we're basically there. And so the question will be, how does the economic situation feel to the average voter as we come through summer and as the political season effectively begins right around Labor Day when everybody starts to pivot towards the midterm? But the important news is the Iran peace agreement is all signed. It is done, according to the president. We'll take some of your calls. We'll react. Big news coming out of the weekend on many different fronts. But the deal is signed, and Trump says the Strait of Hormuz is back open. 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
4: To follow up on what happened last fall with the 12-day war, and their capabilities were degraded dramatically, but not completely. I think you step back, look at the broader picture, that there are points in time in history when you got to move and you got to take the opportunity as it presents itself. And if this is an opportunity to get rid of that nuclear threat, the terroristic threat, and so forth, once and for all, I mean, that's got to be the hope. Is there still going to be some elements out there in days ahead? Probably so. How do you kill this regime that they don't sign up for capitulation or surrender or submission? That's not in their vocabulary unless they're dead. So that's what we're up against. But still, I think there's points in time in our history when you got to say, we got to do something. We, the leader of the free world, this country has got to step in and make it happen. And I think that's what we're doing now.
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3: Be sure to catch Mark and Melinda on your way home this afternoon.
1: Hello there, BJ. How are you?
9: Hey, good afternoon, guys. Yes, 100%. Absolutely agree we should ban cell phones in classrooms. I mean, we hear report after report on just the mental health of, you know, social media and just the awkwardness of young teens and generations, the trend generation. And anyone who disagrees or opposes it, they have an agenda or they're delusional, because our generation's fine and we didn't have cell phones in, you know, in our classrooms. But I deal with a lot of young people. I see them in elevators. Awkward is not even the right word. It's almost like a fear when, you know, you're in an elevator with them or any kind of closed quarters, or if you're walking past them in the hall, they don't look up and acknowledge you. It's a problem.
1: And this proposal would also ban them in hallways during passing periods. They would be banned in the cafeteria at lunchtime. It's a complete ban from beginning to the end of the school day. Do you like that?
9: I do. There is not a problem with it at all. And we survive without it.
15: Well, and to me, the fact that they're saying we're not going to allow for it during passing periods in the hall or even in the cafeteria during lunchtime is important, too. While in the classroom, absolutely, they should be paying attention to education. While they're passing in the halls, while they're sitting in the cafeteria, they need to get that social education that is so badly missing in this generation of young people, so that they can get out and actually have a conversation. They don't have to have that anxiety that we've heard some young people say, I don't like looking people in the eye. I don't really want to talk to them because I'm not sure or confident in my ability to speak or have a conversation. So it's important that they learn how to socialize.
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0: Welcome back in, Clay and Buck. I was on a briefing from the White House right before this program started, giving me the absolute latest on the deal. That briefing may well be going on even as we are starting the show. I had to jump off to continue. The White House is extremely confident that this deal is going to transform Middle Eastern relations in Iran, that Iran is going to be less involved in fomenting terror, and that it's going to lead to an expansion of the Abraham Accords. And so that is their perspective on this. Now, I understand if people are skeptical, and frankly, how this deal plays out is going to be determined for years into the future, because certainly there are people inside of Iran who will say, well, all we have to do is wait out President Trump, and then January 2029, who knows? Kamala Harris, scarily, I know, might be coming in as the next leader of the United States, or some other Democrat, and everything may flip, and they might go back to the Obama pallets of cash perspective. So Iran can play the long game. And by the way, the scary thing about Iran playing the long game in general is the long game in the United States might be 20 years. The long game in Iran might be 200 years. This is the scary thing about what's going on with Europe, that much of the Muslim world is making the long range decision that we have way more kids than you, and ultimately we're going to reverse colonize much of Western civilization. I mean, that is not a crazy fear, because the lifespan and the horizon with which they are making decisions is so far into the future that many of us just don't even think in that perspective. That is certainly a concern going forward. We'll talk about that when we come back. But first, Pure Talk can make a big difference for you. 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
2: This war is going about as good as it possibly could. And just think back to, that's what bugs me about a lot of the politicians, the gloom and doomers like Schumer and some of these others that are just, you know, wringing their hands and essentially surrender almost. It's like, think of our history. Think of revolutionary times, the War of Trenton, when Washington crossed the Delaware. I mean, our backs were against the wall in 1776. In World War I, the Battle of Belleau Wood, when the Marines barely saved Paris and drove the Germans back. And at the Battle of Midway in World War II, when our backs were against the wall, it's after Pearl Harbor, the Japanese were dominating the Pacific. I mean, in a matter of weeks, we have done a lot of damage to Iran, and it's not over. The economy, the gas prices, we're taking some short-term pain. But you got to give this thing time to play out. That mindset is not helpful.
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8: Tesla has officially discontinued the one-time purchase option for its full self-driving supervised system in North America. 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
9: So looks like they're going to charge $99 a month for that subscription.
8: That's
9: or
8: right.
9: $1,000 a year.
8: Well, this shift aligns with Elon Musk and his compensation package, which includes targets for reaching 10 million active FSD subscriptions. Mm. That's 10 million cars on the road driving autonomously with somebody maybe sleeping or, you know, scrolling through their phone. That's pretty cool, man.
9: Yeah, it is. I mean, it's still technology.
8: You got this doubt in your face, though.
9: Well, I don't know. There's just something about the idea of someone being in a car and they're taking a nap, you know, while the car's driving for you. And I know we're long into this technology now. You know, it still just creeps me out.
8: Yeah.
9: You know, you look over and some guy's napping. He's behind the wheel.
8: Well, I mean, what else would you be doing? I mean, if you're not driving, why not take a nap, right?
9: Yeah, fair enough.
8: Right?
9: Fair enough. It's just a weird look.
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8: Recently, some metal rails and loops were installed by someone on a nearly dozen planter boxes near 6th Street and Brazos. Downtown Austin Alliance says it had no part in the installation. It is also curious as to who added the deterrence, if you will, to keep the homeless away.
9: You know, I don't know if it's just homeless. I mean, they also kind of look like those things that people would put up to stop people with skateboards from, you know, grinding up the sides of planter boxes with their tricks and whatnot.
8: Sure.
9: But I would think that this would be fairly easy to track down or at least get an idea. There's surveillance cameras all over downtown Austin.
8: Either the city did it and the city doesn't want the general public to know that they had something to do with it because it goes against the activist narratives about letting the homeless go anywhere they want.
9: I could believe that.
8: Or it was one of the business owners downtown that did it out of frustration. Well, damn you, city. If you're not going to enforce this camping ban and keep the hobos away from my front door, well, then I'm going to install these things to protect my building.
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0: 12:30, I'm Tate Gustafson, topping Austin News, brought to you by Jaycon Roofing. The Lower Colorado River Authority has partially opened floodgates at both Tom Miller Dam and Lake Bastrop Dam after heavy rainfall pushed water levels above their normal operating ranges. Officials continue monitoring lake levels and waterways following one of the wettest weather events the region has seen in years. Lightning strikes during overnight storms sparked two house fires in Burnett County south of Marble Falls. One home suffered minor damage while the second was destroyed, but no injuries were reported. President Trump is heading to the G7 summit in France after announcing a tentative agreement with Iran aimed at ending the conflict and reopening the Strait of Hormuz. World leaders are expected to discuss the deal's impact on Middle East stability, global energy markets, and Iran's nuclear program as negotiations continue ahead of a planned signing ceremony on Friday. The News Radio KLBJ forecast calls for rain all day with a high of 82, tonight's an overnight low of 74. I'm Tate, you're up.
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3: How do airplanes fly? What's in this box? 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
5: Be sure to catch Mark and Melinda on your way home this afternoon.
6: Hello there, BJ. How are you?
7: Hey, good afternoon, guys. Yes, 100%. Absolutely agree we should ban cell phones in classrooms. I mean, we hear report after report on just the mental health of, you know, social media and just the awkwardness of young teens and generations, the trend generation. And anyone who disagrees or opposes it, they have an agenda or they're delusional, because our generation's fine and we didn't have cell phones in, you know, in our classrooms. But I deal with a lot of young people. I see them in elevators. Awkward is not even the right word. It's almost like a fear when, you know, you're in an elevator with them or any kind of closed quarters, or if you're walking past them in the hall, they don't look up and acknowledge you. It's a problem.
6: And this proposal would also ban them in hallways during passing periods. They would be banned in the cafeteria at lunchtime. It's a complete ban from beginning to the end of the school day. Do you like that?
7: I do. There's not a problem with it at all. And we survive without it.
8: Well, and to me, the fact that they're saying we're not going to allow for it during passing periods in the hall or even in the cafeteria during lunchtime is important, too. While in the classroom, absolutely, they should be paying attention to get education. While they're passing in the halls, while they're sitting in the cafeteria, they need to get that social education that is so badly missing in this generation of young people, so that they can get out and actually have a conversation. They don't have to have that anxiety that we've heard some young people say, I don't like looking people in the eye. I don't really want to talk to them because I'm not sure or confident in my ability to speak or have a conversation. So it's important that they learn how to socialize.
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0: Welcome back in, Clay and Buck. We're rolling through the Monday edition of the program. Buck will be back, I believe, on Thursday. He's running around for the first several days of this week. And we got a bunch of callers who want to weigh in. Variety of different topics out there. But that clip we played of the woman saying that she was surprised, basically, that a German tourist was treated well in the South, and surprised that people from Europe are coming here and Asia and Africa and Latin America and finding America to be awesome. If they did not expect America to be awesome, do you know why they would believe that? Because a lot of the people that hate America have told them that this country is awful. And the reality is, I think this is the greatest country that's ever existed in the history of the world. And that's largely what is becoming the case as they are all coming here for the World Cup. Now, we've got a lot of people who want to weigh in on the situation with Iran, stock market moving to record high territory, price of oil and gas is collapsing. And let's see, there's also a lot of pessimists out there, so we'll let everybody weigh in. Kurt in Cincinnati with a question to start us off. Kurt, what you got for us?
17: Hey, Clay, nice to talk to you again. Hey, so it's not necessarily a question, it's a concern. I'm concerned we're going to have to put American boots on the ground in there in Iran. You can't trust these people. The whole thing started off with them taking hostages. Do you know, are we going to have to rely on somebody else to come get that nuclear dust?
0: Well, thank you for the call. I have said for some time that I think we're going to take the nuclear dust. And that, to me, it feels like an inevitability that is the way that this story overall ends. Now, the challenges are the so-called nuclear dust is buried beneath tons of rubble. And so the ability to actually seize it, what status that so-called nuclear dust is in, all of that remains to be seen. But I do think that will be ultimately a part of this. Now, we have not seen the full deal, but there seems to be a 60-day part of the negotiation underway that will get to what happens with the nuclear dust. And so I think that remains to be seen. But my position from the get-go has been that we're going to take it. I don't think Iran has the ability to take hostages. I mean, they couldn't even find a pilot that was located inside of Iran for, what was it, like 36 or 48 hours? They couldn't even manage to take him hostage. I think President Trump is going to be smart about the way that we handle this. I think we will set up a perimeter, and ultimately I think we will extract the so-called nuclear dust. So I think that's where we're headed. Larry in Houston.
18: Good afternoon from a rainy day in Houston. All right. My concern is it's wonderful that straits are open. The world oil supply needs to be going. As great a deal is going to be made, hopefully, for the dust to be removed. But it seems to me the real issue is the Iranian people. The guard needs to be removed, in my opinion. I'm old enough to remember when they came into power and all that grief and all these years this has been going on.
0: I don't disagree with you in general, Larry, but the question then becomes, you just heard from our previous caller in Cincinnati concerned about how we get the nuclear dust out. Are you willing to put tens of thousands of American troops on the ground in Iran to get the current government out?
18: Well, sir, the way I've been seeing, I understand there are just videos, whatnot, on social media, but it seems like there's videos coming out of Iran from the people who are willing to fight the guard, but they're just not armed. There's videos that have came out of the people going around in shooting the guard that are on post somewhere.
19: I understand that argument. I think if they were willing, I mean, Iran killed tens of thousands of their own people for protesting. It does not seem that there was any kind of substantial uprising at all. I don't think we can just dump guns out of the air into Iran and expect that a general populace is going to be able to rise up. So, again, I think if you want true regime change, thanks for the call. And by the way, that certainly is an argument that can be made. I'm not somebody who says, oh, my goodness, you could never make that argument. I think you're going to have to put tens of thousands of American troops into Iran. And unfortunately, the disaster that was Iraq and the disaster that was Afghanistan has convinced a lot of the American public that the idea of regime change in the Middle East requiring boots on the ground of American soldiers is one that doesn't work and isn't worth the cost. Now, that might not be true. It is possible that we could put boots on the ground and wipe out the entire Iranian leadership and create a Iran that looks like it did back in the 1970s before the Islamic Revolution. But unfortunately, the legacy of Iraq and Afghanistan and what we spent there and the futility of the trillions of dollars that we poured into those countries seeking a regime change, by and large, has convinced a lot of people that nothing is going to work in the Middle East when it comes to boots on the ground. So I think that's the reality. Joe in Naples.
20: So I just really can't see how we're any better off with this new peace deal. And I think it's a bit disingenuous saying gas is down. It was down. It's still up. It's up from where it was down. Our inflation is up. Everything. We supposedly obliterated their nuclear weapons.
19: Okay, so Joe, what do you want to do?
20: Well, then what's going on?
19: Okay, what do you want to do? You're upset about everything. What's the solution?
20: Yes. Well, so, and therein lies the problem, right? Because they were able to close the Strait of Hormuz, and we did not see that coming. Now, granted, we had some CIA directors, Brennan and Burns, that probably gave us bad information or gave Trump bad information. But why not just admit it, I guess? That's what I would love. Instead of saying that we've won, that we've got everything that we want.
19: So if President Trump came out, Joe, and said, hey, this was screwed up. I should have never gone into Iran.
20: Yeah.
19: We blew it completely. You'd be happy with that.
20: I think I'd be happier, and I think that's why so many people, young people, they're going, well, you know what? They have all the problems we have in communist countries and socialist countries, but we're no better off with our system.
19: So do you believe that?
20: I don't, but I can see how, why else would people go, well, they have the same problems in those other countries, those communist countries. They have the same poverty. They have the
19: because young people are often morons and lack perspective would be my answer and have to be taught how to have a better perspective, which is why I said if we had a 2-year program where everyone had to actually go to a third world country and see how the vast majority of people around the world live, they would understand that the poor people in America are actually wealthy in almost every other country in the world, and that's why people risk their lives to get here.
20: Absolutely. I do think that Trump, the reason that he somewhat went in there is our choke point was rare earth with China. China's choke point is energy. Well, he took Venezuela. We're the greatest exporter of energy. I think he wanted to make that their choke point.
19: Thank you for the call. Look, China does have a tremendous issue when it comes to oil and gas. We are the largest exporter in the world. We now control Venezuela. To a large extent, I think we have really good partnerships with most of the oil producing parts of the Middle East now. and China's in a tough spot there. Joe just wants President Trump to announce that everything with Iran was a mess and that he blew it and we're just leaving. I don't know why that would make Joe happier, but that's what Joe wants. Michelle, let's see, Michelle in Utah.
1: Hi. I happen to be a member of the Church of Jesus Christ of Latter-day Saints, or Mormons, and I'm also a teacher and have been for almost 20 years. And I just wanted to call and clarify a couple of things. First of all, yes, we do send our young men and young women out on missions for 2 years, but I feel like their objective is to spread the love of God and of our Savior, not so much convince people to be Mormon, but to let people know that we are all children of God and that we are all loved by Him. Well, and that
19: that is a great story. Sorry to cut you off, Michelle. Do you think my use of the Mormon mission as an example is, it seems to me that young Mormon children who return from that mission are much more aware of how amazing America is and have a much better life perspective than they would if they didn't take that mission. Do you think that that is true?
1: Yeah, 100% true. I had two of my own children who did serve out of the country. And exactly. My other point I wanted to make was the fact that as a teacher for almost 20 years, I've watched as our curriculum has become so focused on mathematics and reading. The subject of social studies, American history, has been completely blocked out of our curriculum. I want to say teaching because I love this country. I have known without a shadow of a doubt how great this country is and how blessed we are to live here. And that's why I don't want to leave education. If I can every year influence 20 to 25, 30 kids to have that same love for our country, then that's 25, 30 more kids we're going to send out into the world. If educators were given the chance to be able to teach about the United States the way that we learned about it when we were children and in school, you would have a complete turnaround, and that there would be a lot more patriotism in our country and a lot more people proud to be an American.
19: Amen. Thank you for everything you're doing, Michelle. Appreciate you calling the show, and thank you. I hope that there are many people out there listening like you who are teaching all over the country trying to have the same exact impact. What I hadn't thought much about the focus on math and science and everything else. Ultimately, all of life is story. It's all that matters. I mean, it really, really is. The story that you tell. I mean, the Bible, the reason that it endures is the stories. The stories that you tell reflect the country that you will have. If the story that we tell is one of American exceptionalism, one of American excellence, one of the best men and women triumphing in the face of adversity over 250 years, constantly working to make this nation better than it was when we were born. That's an incredibly powerful story. It was the story that I was raised on. It was the story that most of you are raised on. If the story that you tell is America exploited slaves to build wealth, and they've never distributed wealth fairly in the country, and as a result, the Declaration of Independence isn't actually the founding document of this country. It's the slave trade beginning in 1619. Heck, it's not even it's not even Columbus discovering the New World. It's not the Pilgrims. It's not the story of Squanto and the Thanksgiving. It's oppression, it's violence, it's rape, it's depredation that has been taken out upon the world, and America is the chief villain, then it's no wonder that young people don't believe America is the greatest country. And again, this is where I come back to part of the failure, I think, and I take partly responsibility for this. I'm a history major. I think a lot of historians have done an awful job of telling American history and focusing on the story of America. And I think we have given over the idea of America to people who hate America. I think that's the entire purpose of the New York Times and the 1619 Project. They didn't even hide it. They tried to make the 1619 Project the foundation of American history in schools. And that teaches that America is one of the primary villains of the world. And if you believe that your country's history is evil, then how can you be excited about the Declaration of Independence or America 250 or the Constitution or any of the history of this nation? Again, it comes back to, are you going to teach ceilings or are you going to teach floors? I kind of want to write a new book where I just examine the idea of teaching ceilings versus floors. I always think about this. When somebody dies, in the eulogy, nobody comes out and says, boy, he was an awful husband to his first wife. Man, was he a disaster at that company that he founded that went bankrupt. Boy, that DUI that he got when he was 24. A lot of the way we tell American history now is as if we picked the four worst things from any of your lives. And then when you died, that was the eulogy. Even people who are awful get pretty good eulogies. You might have been to some funerals for people who are awful. You're sitting there and you're like, oh, it's not really the uncle that I remember. Boy, Cousin Joe is really lucky that he had a really good daughter who could eulogize him, because there ain't a lot to work with here. Some of you are ministers and you've had to show up. And I guarantee you, you've been sitting in the car in the parking lot outside the funeral home and you're like, I'll be damned, this is going to be a hard one. What am I going to find to try to make this person sound good? Imagine if you did the exact opposite. Imagine if every eulogy was only designed to find the worst things that someone had done in their life and you made them the reality. It's basically like what the New York Times does when a Republican dies. You go look at what they said about Scott Adams, the creator of Dilbert. And you compare it with what they say when a terrorist dies, and you would rather be the terrorist if you were the New York Times. Let me tell you about a brand new advertiser that we have that we're excited about, Viome. It's an incredible company that is doing fantastic work, and I want you to all get hooked up with them and become aware of us. 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
6: Do you favor a bell-to-bell ban on the use of cell phones in all Texas public schools, or do you have objections? Do you see problems? Aaron is in Georgetown. Hi, Aaron. Welcome to KLBJ.
8: I was a teacher for 21 years, elementary school teacher, and it wasn't 10 years ago that, at least in our district, the big push was BYOD, bring your own device. Got to get everybody in there. Now, I was a second, third grade teacher. That means even the little kids got to bring whatever they have. And they were push that. And now all of a sudden we're making a whole 360-degree turn on this.
6: Yes.
8: I agree with it because I'm even watching the kids, you know, who are older now. You're 20-somethings, and they are so glued to those phones. It'd be nice, you know, wean the kids off of their need for all this technology, I guess, or the devices.
23: Yeah, and I think what, the 8 hours you're in school, is it 5 days a week is a pretty decent start to that.
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6: If you're open to the public, you allow in-person payments at your physical location, you must accept cash. That's the essence of a bill filed today in the United States Senate.
23: It's crazy to me that we have to have a bill that says you have to accept the currency that we've had along forever.
6: Let's go to Heather. What are your thoughts on this proposal?
24: So one of the things that people aren't necessarily looking at is small businesses, a business that maybe only does 30 to 50 transactions a day. The fees that are associated with having to have the armored car service, having to have the bank account, there's a lot of fees that are associated with taking cash and being able to take a credit card where you only have to pay 0.5% of whatever that sale is to the credit card manufacturer is much easier for small businesses to make a profit.
23: Wait, hold on. Are you saying the banks that you maybe have your business account with, they charge you for the cash that you get?
24: Yes, you have to have the armored service to pick up, then you have to pay for like a change order.
6: Are you a small business owner, Heather?
24: I used to be. I'm not any longer, but I am very familiar with the fees that you would have to pay because not every bank has one of the coin counter machines. They send it out and there's a fee associated with that.
6: What is your estimation as to the percentage of customers who want to pay in cash?
24: I can only speak to where I'm working now, which is a food eatery area inside of a business. And I would say in a month, maybe 4 people. And what I typically do, if they don't have another way to pay, if cash is all they have, I just let them have it.
6: The meal is free?
24: Yeah. I mean, we're not talking about big bills or anything of that nature. That's why I'm not going to tell you where I work.
23: I was going to say, I wouldn't mention that, Heather. You're going to have a whole lot of people that only have cash coming.
22: Afternoons 4 to 6 on News Radio KLBJ. 18.
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5: Stocks are up, oil is down. I'm Chris Foster, Fox News. Oil prices fall around 4%. The Dow's up around 700 points as President Trump confirms an agreement to end the military conflict with Iran.
10: We ended up making a deal.
5: The president at the G7 summit in France. Here's Fox's Jared Halpern.
11: Vice President J.D. Vance is expected to travel to Geneva later this week to officially sign a deal that would reopen the Strait of Hormuz and end a U.S. naval blockade of Iran's ports.
12: There are a lot of very important details to figure out that we're actually going to sit at the table and discuss together and figure out a path forward on these details.
11: The vice president on CNBC's Squawk Box says Iran has committed to destroy and dispose of their stockpile of highly enriched uranium. How that is done is among the details to be worked out during a 60-day negotiation period.
5: Iran also wants sanctions relief. The president on Truth Social announces what he calls the most spectacular Trump rally of them all, a tribute to America, July 4th at the Lincoln Memorial and Washington Monument. He's promising musical entertainment, including his playlist, military flyovers, and the largest fireworks show in history, he says. The British Parliament will consider a ban on social media for kids under 16 and try to figure out how it'll be enforced.
13: The UK's Prime Minister, Keir Starmer, says he hopes the ban will be in place by next spring. Under 16s will be forbidden from opening accounts on popular platforms like TikTok, Instagram, and YouTube. Starmer thinks this law will be popular with parents.
14: They will welcome a government that stands by them, that supports them to do the best for their children, and that fights for their happiness and safety.
13: He also wants to block live streaming and is looking at potential overnight curfews.
5: Fox's Jonathan Savage in London. A federal immigration agent was struck by a vehicle today while attempting to apprehend someone in New Jersey. Stafford Township police say the agent fired his gun, possibly striking the suspect's vehicle as it left the scene. 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
5: Relief. 72 more Ebola cases and 32 deaths are reported in the Democratic Republic of Congo, the most new infections in one day since the start of this current outbreak.
28: The number of cases is believed to be much higher since the Ebola outbreak was confirmed May 15th, weeks after it is suspected to have begun. This could turn out to be the worst flare-up of Ebola in history. Congo's Ministry of Health said the numbers show the outbreak is spreading rapidly. It also reflects more active surveillance. Officials said the contact tracing coverage rate is 56%, a sharp drop from last week. Authorities are scrambling to find people who may have been exposed. CJ Papa, Fox News.
5: Fox Corporation is buying the TV streaming hardware company Roku.
29: It's a deal worth around $22 billion, including debt. Fox Chief Executive Lachlan Murdoch says it will bring together the most valuable live content portfolio in video consumption with the preeminent streaming platform. More than 100 million global households stream with Roku. The deal will require approval from regulators. Fox says the acquisition will make it the third largest player in U.S. television television by share of viewing, with an attractive mix of Fox's sports, news, and entertainment, along with streaming services Tubi and the Roku channel. 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
5: Fox business correspondent Jeff Locke. I'm Chris Foster. 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

0: Welcome back in, Clay and Buck. We're about to talk with Burt Jones running for governor of Georgia at the bottom of the next hour. But we have a bunch of talkbacks. I'm going to try to hit many of them. You guys are fantastic. Lloyd in New Braunfels, what you got?
1: I'm concerned about your personal brand, Clay. Seems like you got to hang out with Sean Hannity, but the question is, did you pay him the money you owed him? Just remember that. You still owe him money if you haven't paid him.
0: You know, Sean's been losing. I've been running some victories up here. Sean might start to owe me a little bit of money. I don't know. No, I've not given him any cash yet, but I think we're starting to flip the exchange there. William in Orlando, News Radio WFLA.
2: I have a question. What is the backup plan for when the Iranian regime lies about their nuclear plans? I'm just curious because everybody and their cousin knows they cannot be trusted.
0: We're going to bomb the hell out of them and probably kill more of their leaders. That would be my expectation of what Trump would say. Josh in Raleigh, North Carolina.
3: This is Josh from Raleigh, North Carolina, home of the Stanley Cup champion Carolina Hurricanes. Disappointed you didn't shout out to us off the top of the show, but I'm curious about what you think about the contrast between the way the Canes fans celebrated last night and the Knicks fans celebrated their victory. Seems like very stark difference there.
0: Yeah, congratulations to Carolina Hurricanes. I watched you guys win last night among many of the other sporting events I was watching, and congrats to the Knicks. I'm very pleased that the Carolina Hurricane fans did not burn down their city or get 60-plus people arrested like you knucklehead Knick fans did. 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
8: Heather is with us regarding the lawsuits against the social media platforms.
9: So I just wanted to say that in a lot of the schools in AISD, they're not really enforcing the no phone policy. The kids walk around with them in their back pockets and still have a decent amount of access to them.
10: Well, I know each school district could make a determination of, could you have your phone on you but you couldn't use it? Could you use your phone when you were in the hallways changing classes and at lunch? I think the schools that have said, you know what, we don't want to see it at all during the day, that means it can't be in your pocket, it has to be away, are having the better success.
8: Yeah, that's the bell-to-bell approach. Once you enter the building, you will not access that phone. I think that's what lawmakers really intended or were hoping would be adopted by every district, but that's not playing out that way. Heather, how often does your daughter get to use her cell phone at middle school?
9: Quite a bit. So she can text me, she calls me, but I can only imagine that if the kids have access, they're smart enough to figure out how to get on them. So I would agree that the bell-to-bell policy would be a lot easier to enforce and leave a lot less to the administrators to try to figure out how do we deal with this. So my daughter just says the kids just don't listen, and then the teachers just give up.
8: Does every middle schooler in your daughter's class have a smartphone?
9: I would probably say about 90% of them.
8: Yeah, I'm not surprised. What did you think when we said the person filing this lawsuit says that she started at age 8 with her first social media account.
9: I do think it is on the parent to monitor those things. I do also know that my daughter knows way more about her smartphone than I do and has definitely figured out ways to get around some of the restrictions that I've put on it. So it is still dangerous even when the parents are trying to monitor those types of things.
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0: Clay and Buck, good news again as we finish off the program. Record high stock prices, price of oil and gas collapsing down to $80 a barrel. Prices are going to be coming down soon where you are. We've got a lot of talkbacks. We got a bunch of fun stories. I mean, today we got so many stories. I feel like I could do three more hours. But let's go ahead and hit some of these talkbacks. Rand in Spokane, Washington, listening on News Radio 590 KQNT. Here's what he says.
1: I was born in Fort Lauderdale, a family in South Baltimore, North Carolina, Army brat at Fayetteville. Moved to Spokane in 1970. South is still the most courteous, polite place to be.
0: I agree. Never leaving Tennessee. Chris in Dade City, Florida. 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
2: Awesome segment. Awesome. Well done, my friend. And I hate to put it on you again, but I'm telling you, brother, you're the man in the middle. You're the glue. You're the possibility. You're the hope of the future. You're the savior of this country. 50 and 51, Clay Travis. I'm telling you. Yes, sir. It's all on you.
0: Man, I need to hire Chris as my hype man. You know, they had the UFC fight going on, and some of these guys back in the day in wrestling, you know, they had the hype man who walked down to the ring, the boxers, guys that are clearing out the pathway to the ring. I need Chris down there, man. Chris in Dade City, Florida. That was awesome. I appreciate it, Chris. Thank you. Eva from Parks. Man, Park City is nice. Eva out in Park City, Utah. Cut F.
3: Thank you for the show today. Clay, the way you talked about our country and your parenting and soccer and the social media posts from people visiting our country, the way you tied it all together was fantastic. Rush would have been so proud. Started listening to him in 1990 when Dad turned it on in the car.
0: Thank you. That's high praise. I will say it was really cool. We did a big advertiser event down in South Florida. Buck and I were there. I think there's some pictures up online. Producer Allie's always like, take pictures, take pictures. That's my impression of Producer Allie. I'm not a picture guy, so I genuinely never think, oh, I should take pictures. Now, I do take pictures of, like, my kids. So when I was out in L.A. for that game, I always want to take a picture of kids because they're changing so much. And I don't think about taking pictures of myself. But I believe, Producer Allie, are there pictures up some from us down there or no? Jesse, Carrie posted on her story on Instagram, because I saw she took some pictures, Buck's awesome wife. So I do believe there are pictures out there somewhere. It was awesome. They had a couple of old clips that they played of Rush. And so many of the advertisers that we still have on this program have been advertising here for a very, very long time. And they told their stories, and it was great. And so obviously Rush was in West Palm Beach, where he did his show for so long, got married at the Breakers, and we were near one of the ballrooms where one of his weddings took place, which was very cool. Podcast listener Kathy from Bourbonnaise. I don't know this. Bourbonnaise, that sounds like a heck of a dish. Bourbonnaise, Illinois, and I may mispronounce that. G.
4: Hey, Clay, love the show. Longtime listener. What you were saying about what you do at your kids before they're 12 is so right. I mean, both of my folks are gone, but I remember my dad taking us to baseball games, and we didn't have much money, and that was a special treat, but it's something I'll just never forget. And as far as the South, you couldn't find nicer people.
0: Thank you for that call. Look, to the extent that I can give parenting advice at all, do things with your kids before they are 12. And if you think about it in your own life, you remember it crystallizes for you what you do when you're 7, 8, 9, 10, 11. It resonates far more than things that happen afterwards. In fact, there's studies of this, that young boys become sports fans of their favorite teams between the ages of 6 and 11, those seasons matter so much more to them. So there's probably a lot of Carolina Hurricane and New York Knicks fans that have been made in abundance over the last little bit. Final one, Scott. I love the talkbacks. Y'all are great. Scott in Houston, KTRH land. H.
5: G'day, Scott from Houston. I'm a green card holder, but as you can hear, I'm Australian. Can't wait for the Australia versus US game. And the great thing is, whoever wins, I'm going to be happy.
0: I've got a bunch of buddies who are Aussies, and I love that. They're saying the same thing. Here's the problem. U.S. is going to kick Australia's ass on Friday. I feel bad for the Socceroos. We'll be back tomorrow.
6: Speaking truth and having fun. Clay Travis and Buck Sexton.
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18: Done deal. I'm Chris Foster, Fox News. President Trump at the G7 summit in the French Alps says an agreement is signed ending the military conflict with Iran and reopening the Strait of Hormuz to shipping traffic fully by Friday.
19: I think a lot of great things are going to happen in the Middle East right now. And very importantly, the oil is plummeting down and the stock market is shooting up like a rocket.
18: The Dow's up about 600 points. Oil prices are down nearly 4%. The president says the text of the deal will be released sometime after an official signing Friday in Switzerland. Fox Peter Ducey in Geneva reports there are still issues to work out during a 60-day extension of a ceasefire.
20: The Iranians are claiming that they are going to get paid up front. The Americans say that's not true. President Trump also just said here in Europe that this agreement does not include sanctions relief. So, what's in it for Iran? The vice president has revealed the parties are moving forward with a multi-billion-dollar fund to help rebuild Iran.
18: And Iran has insisted that Israel stop fighting in Lebanon. Israel says it's not part of a U.S.-Iran deal. California Governor Gavin Newsom says President Trump has the Justice Department investigating him and his wife.
1: One by one, anyone who has challenged Donald Trump has ended up on his hit list. And today, I proudly join that list.
18: Sources tell Fox the investigation started last year related to whistleblower complaints about Newsom's wife Jennifer's finances. There are emergency flood rescues in Texas.
21: Quick rising water led to stranded cars and damage to roadways, as well as an interstate highway in Waco. State police had to resort to opening secondary access roads to help stall drivers off flooded roads. In the meantime, National Hurricane Center forecasters continue to watch a disturbance along the Texas Gulf Coast for development. Flood watches have been issued for cities in central and south Texas.
18: That's Fox's Kunal Scott. 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
22: News Radio KLBJ Radar Weather Watch. We're not finished with the rain activity just yet. A little cooler than we had expected, too. High 81 this afternoon. 100% chance you're going to see more rain over the next 24 hours. We'll look for an overnight low of 73. Yes, more rain tonight. And scattered thunderstorms developing later in the day tomorrow with a high of 86. That's your News Radio KLBJ Radar Weather Watch. I'm Rachel Marise.
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15: Melinda, how was your weekend?
24: Fast, but good. How about yours?
15: Mine was very fine. Thank you. Good afternoon, Ed.
0: Mine was a great weekend. A family, golf, busy doing outdoor work. Clean my room as my wife ordered me to Saturday morning. It was a pretty good weekend, Mel. It was a pretty good weekend. Clean your room. I felt like I was 5 years old. Okay.
24: Were you going to be grounded if you didn't do it? No more golf, Ed?
0: Yeah. Well, if she said I'm forbid you from golf, that's when it gets real serious in my house. That would never happen. I'm the man of the house, Mel. Right.
15: We hope you're having a great afternoon. Thank you for joining us. Melinda, what are your impressions of this announcement from President Trump that there is a deal of sorts with Iran? What jumps out to you?
24: The same thing as always. We will sit and wait. A memo of understanding is not a deal, in my view. We have no idea, really, what has been said or what is in that agreement. I was just seeing that President Trump says the actual wording will be released upon signing, so we may not know exactly. Of course, there are different pieces that have been leaked. The first thing that I saw over the weekend was we were unfreezing $15 billion to Iran, and I was like, say what?
0: Yeah.
24: But I did see Vice President Vance today saying no. This is a performance base. That is the only way that they're going to get money is if they perform according to the agreement. So I stand by and I wait. We will see what happens.
15: Ed, what jumps out to you?
0: What jumps out to me is the same old regimes there. The same old bad guys are there. The same people who could start, after they sign the agreement, start hanging people in the public square in Tehran. The same bad actors in control. That's number one. Number two, the ballistic missiles. What I read, they can still manufacture and do ballistic missiles, which is bad news. That's why Israel doesn't like anything about this, because they can start still lobbing them to Israel. Number three, they can still fund Hezbollah. They can still do that in Lebanon. They can still do that. That's what I think. That's terrible. What was number four? Number four was the nukes. There is no 100% guarantee that they will ever, ever build a nuke again. We don't have that guarantee. I don't trust them. Far as I could throw Melinda across the room, I don't trust them one bit to do that. So I think this is, I'm trying to be optimistic. As you know, I'm an optimistic person. I hope the president made a good deal, but my expectations are really low, because I think he painted himself in a bad corner. The Straits of Hormuz have been down for all these months. You got to remember, before this conflict, they were open. They were open, and now they're going to be open again. I know he's going the victory lap to open them up, but as I read it again, Iran can still sell oil to the Chinese. They can still participate in the market, and that's where they will reap millions and millions, if not billions of dollars. So this is a hollow victory. I'm wondering what in the hell we were doing in the first place over there,
2: And I think this has more to do with politics in the midterms to protect Republicans in Congress. That's what I think.
15: Well, the president has said repeatedly that they will not get nukes at any point. I'm wondering, how do we verify that? What is the inspection mechanism that will be put in place over there to check on them? Because they've never lived up to anything before.
2: Right.
15: I'm also wondering about these reports that $38 billion in frozen Iranian funds will be unfrozen, and that the Gulf Arab countries will put together a multi-billion dollar fund to rebuild Iran.
2: What?
15: Up to $300 billion.
2: That's what
15: I don't know if that is true or accurate.
24: See, and that's the thing. That's why I'm sitting back and waiting till Friday and seeing what the actual wording is if this thing gets signed, because we don't know. And that's part of the problem, too. Not knowing, it does come down to the question of, was this worth it? Was it worth spending all of this money if we didn't even meet the objective to begin with?
2: 13 American lives were lost, and that's a really small number. And I'm thankful that the president didn't go all in with ground troops and try to take over Karg Island when that had been a loss of troops. But, yeah, I scratch my head on this one big time, because I know politicians with an R by their name are going to go, man, oh, man, this is a great victory. Let's have a parade. And I'm kind of going, what, huh? The strait was open before this war started. And if there are no restrictions about where Iran can sell their oil, who they can sell their oil to, and most importantly for me, from Israel's standpoint, the ballistic missiles, no guarantees about that. This is a really, really dismal victory, if it is a victory.
15: Here is Vice President J.D. Vance. He says this deal does three specific things.
3: Number one, this is the immediate opening of the Straits of Hormuz, and of course the lifting of the naval blockade that we've had on Iran along with it. The number two thing that it means is that Iran will never have a nuclear weapon, and not just pursue a nuclear weapon, but procure or try to buy a nuclear weapon as well. That's built into this agreement. And then the third thing is, and this only happens, to be clear, if Iran delivers on their promise. And so there's an approach here where we verify and where there are real benefits so long as Iran meets their end of the obligation. But if the Iranians comply with his deal, it is going to fundamentally transform the Middle East for the next 50 years. It's going to end the war. It's going to make the Middle East more investable. It's going to mean a lot of prosperity, lower energy prices for the American people. This region of the world has been a basket case for my entire life and longer than that. And what the president has really set us to do is to certainly eliminate the nuclear threat of Iran. That's done.
15: All right, so there you have Vance saying Iran will never have a nuclear weapon.
2: We hope. How do we verify?
24: We'll see.
2: How do we go in? Is that selling over there in downtown Tel Aviv in Jerusalem with the Israelis? No, it's not. They're not happy at all with this deal, because they're right there still in the line of fire with these ballistic missiles. I hope the vice president is right, but this is just, what were we doing over there? And he's right. This has been in chaos since, you know, for goodness gracious, since 9/11. But man, oh man, I don't see measurable differences if you have the same zealots running thing. They're not going to change their color, Mark. They're not going to change their thinking.
15: President Trump said yesterday to the Wall Street Journal, regime change was never on his mind. That was not one of his missions.
24: Well, and he never stated it as that. And yeah, I mean, all of us can say it's ridiculous that we're not doing that, but it was never a stated mission. I, for one, would have liked to see when the Iranian people said we need help and we came in and started helping. It's as if they took a back seat and said, okay, well, never mind. We don't want help. We just want you to do it. I would have loved to have seen, especially right after, to see them rise up and them insist on the regime change. It shouldn't be something that we are controlling or making happen. Maybe we can make a path to make it happen, but mm-hmm. they have to do their part too. I know that's easier for me to sit here and say that because I'm here in America where I don't have to be worried about being hung for saying that. But I still would have liked to have seen a little bit more from them.
15: You know someone who has family in Iran. Mm-hmm. What does that person say about the attitude of the people in Iran regarding possibly rising up again and trying to overthrow the regime?
24: She doesn't say anything. They don't talk about it. When she has phone calls back home, they do not discuss anything that is going on in Iran for fear of a couple of things. One, something happening to her family, but two, the potential of never being able to go back and visit her family.
15: Mm-hmm. I can understand
24: it's
15: that.
24: Not
2: There's no guarantee
24: about.
2: They get to go back now, Melinda. Now, and the poor people, it's just the people, their lives have not changed one bit, except their lives are more difficult with our bombing over there for the last 3 months.
15: All right, we'd like to hear.

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2: Good to hear from you, Stephen. Yes. 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
13: I could listen to him all
14: Thanks,
13: day.
14: Thanks, guys. Appreciate it.
2: Melinda loves your
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2: Hope you're having a great afternoon. Thank you for joining us. President Trump says the U.S. and Iran will sign a memorandum of understanding this Friday in Geneva, Switzerland, and that will trigger extended talks over the key issues, mainly the nuclear weapons program and some other things. And we're getting your thoughts. 512-836-0590. Let's go to Robert in Buda. Hey, Robert. Good afternoon. How you doing?
20: Good afternoon. Good afternoon. I wanted to say that, I think that this was kind of a bad deal that leaves Israel out in the cold. A memorandum of understanding, or MOU, is not binding. And while it

0: opens up more talks. I think it undermines the Abraham Accords, and I think it's if a regime change was not part of Trump's plan, then why did we go out and make such announcements about the leaders that we were killing? We were spending a lot of resources locating and using bunker busters to kill these guys, and we made a lot of news doing it. And for Trump to say, and I like Trump. It's not like I don't like it. I just think that this was poorly conceived, and like I don't trust. I don't. Iran has never given us a reason to trust them, and we underestimated their strength.
1: I believe there's no reason to trust Iran now, after all this, because even though we got the head honcho Mullah, the Ayatollah, there's been a replacement already. You got the same. Yeah, the religious zealots out the wazoo, and they still control the country, still control the money, still control the people, still control the future. We can have things on a piece of paper, and you look at the past history since, and I'm old enough to remember 1979 when they took over the embassy in Tehran. Yep. You can't trust them, those leaders, at all. Can't trust them.
0: Not only that, but they're not strong enough within that. Even if one of the leaders says that they do make an agreement, that there's not an underpinning of people that are going to be radicalized no matter what they do.
2: Well, and that's part of it, too. How many times have we heard from President Trump and others say, we don't know who's in charge? Well, then who the heck is signing this agreement if it actually gets signed? And how do you know that that person has the, quote, authority to do so, or has anything to do about it, and can demand that they actually follow it?
0: I want to add one short thing to what you're saying here, and that is that throughout this whole thing, what this war exposed was, first of all, the U.S. has a very limited, we have a moral leverage of about one quarter of, 3 months of the year. It's not long that we have to finish a job like that, but it also showed the U.S. limit of dominance. Of what, how far we can exceed our military power. China was watching that, and we went through stockpiles of resources to get something that I'm not sure I can believe will ever happen out there. So, totally agree with Ed, and I don't normally agree with him. So,
1: I know you usually don't, but it's I know it feels good for you today on this Monday. Feels good.
3: Thank you, Robert. Have a great afternoon.
1: Ellen and I sound like each other today, don't we? We may be turning a corner. We sound alike today.
2: You and I?
1: Yes.
2: No, we don't.
1: I'm looking for a little kumbaya here. You're raining on the parade here.
2: I'm over here sitting waiting to see what the terms of this is before I go off on it. You decide to go ahead and go off on some reporting that's been done.
1: Let me just say, I want the best. I hope Donald Trump is making us a great deal, or his son-in-law and the other guys. I hope, because I'm not a negative person. I'm not 100% anti-Trump.
3: All right.
2: Just 99.9.
1: No, I'm not 99.9.
3: Robert, thank you, sir. You have a good afternoon. 512-836-0590. Those drones flying over the top of their houses are driving them crazy. That's the word from people living in certain neighborhoods in Richardson, a suburb of Dallas. They're talking about the drones flying from and back into Amazon's Prime Air Drone Delivery Center. And they say they've been complaining to Amazon, to the city, to the FAA, and no one will help them.
2: Yeah, they say they're too loud, they fly too low, they create safety and privacy concerns. I've heard drones before. They just sound like an annoying gnat or a fly right by your ear.
1: Yeah.
2: So
1: yeah.
2: I don't know if I've heard as big as these drones. I'm sure that they have to be in order to deliver some of these packages.
1: Gotta be big drones. Yeah.
2: I would be curious, how loud are they? I know in the story, one of the complaints was that they could hear them nonstop over their TV inside their home.
1: That's
2: so that means it's a little loud.
1: I saw the video, Mel, of the drone crashing into the apartment complex and falling in shreds. So, yeah, it's a legitimate concern. This technology needs to be home, because if you're sitting inside your home, I got great windows at my house, so I don't hear stuff outside. But if you don't, and you hear that, or you're outside gardening, you're at the pool, that's annoying. You go, oh, please, don't fall from the sky.
3: Christy Graham is one of the residents who spoke with NBC 5 News in Dallas.
4: They have been sometimes flying over my home every 3 to 5 minutes. These drones are barely at 100 feet over our homes. We have had drone operators come out and demonstrate and show us that that is the height these are coming, and it is way too low.
3: She says the FAA says 400 feet is the maximum cruising altitude that should be used for these drones. So she and the other residents are saying, can you take it up to 400 feet, please?
2: That doesn't seem unreasonable unless for some reason you just can't carry the load they're carrying at that height. And if that's the case, then they probably should figure out another way. While this is probably making it easier for Amazon, they should try in every single way to make sure that it's not disrupting neighborhoods, or in one case, they're flying over schoolyards and causing problems. So do your best to not cause these headaches for others while you're still able to use your drone.
3: Here's Gary Martini, another member of the neighborhood who's upset about the drone noise.
5: We've complained to the city, we've complained to the FAA numerous times with really no results. Some promises, but no results.
1: You know, in my favorite sport, college football, they use drones all the time at college football games. And also in golf, they use it, and it got so bad on the PGA Tour, there are now rules where you cannot have the drone buzzing over your head while you're hitting a shot, because some of the guys on tour said, enough with the drone. They wanted to shoot a ball up, try to knock it down.
3: And they shanked it when
1: they didn't do that. They threatened, enough with the drone. So there, it can be a nuisance. They can be.
3: 512-836-0590. An Arkansas woman is suing Delta Airlines for something that happened several years ago in 2019. She was flying with her entire family, and one of the flight attendants accused her own father of sex trafficking this young lady, who was a preteen at the time, and had the pilot call ahead to the landing spot, and cops were waiting to question the father about being a sex trafficker.
2: This is such a weird story. It said that there was turbulence. This lady who's filing the lawsuit was 13 years old when this happened, and she got scared and said her father was comforting her. How in the heck is that misinterpreted by this flight agent to think that he was sexually assaulting her?
1: Yeah.
2: I would be curious how he was comforting her, that this put that thought in the flight attendant's head. But not only that, that it went as far as it did, with the police coming as soon as they land to take him and his daughter off of the plane, separate them and ask them what happened, and then end up letting them go because they didn't believe anything inappropriate happened here. So the whole scenario is very strange, but I also find it strange. I wonder why she waited so long. I get she was 13. Maybe she needed to wait till she was an adult. I don't know. But why, when this happened in 2019, did a lawsuit just now get filed? I know her dad has a lawsuit that's been going, and it's been having some complications in getting any footing. So I don't know if that discouraged her, and finally she was like, well, what the heck? I might as well try to.
1: What struck me about this story, there has never, ever been an apology from Delta. They've never apologized. They've never stepped back. And this poor man was an Iraqi war veteran with PTSD who was trying to overcome his PTSD. And this really set him back to have this situation where they accused him of being a pedophile.
3: Let's go to Kevin in Dripping Springs. He's got some comments on the story about the drones. People say it's driving him crazy. Hi, Kevin. Welcome. How are you?
6: Well, doing great. I play with my fair share of drones. There's a lot of energy expended in the ascent and the descent because you can't just let it fall from the sky, right? And I know they've got little ropes or whatever that drops down so that the drones don't actually come to the ground, but there's going to be a limitation of how far those can go. So I think the big problem that they've got is that they're trying to get as much juice out of those batteries as they can without swapping them out. And unless they're forced to, their economic model is to be as cheap and cut every corner as possible. So it's unfortunate if you live near one of those places, you're going to be right under the flight path. And Maybe we can get some laws to make a minimum flight height. That's the only thing I see that's going to happen.
3: Very good, Kevin. Thanks so much for weighing in. Have a great afternoon. 512-836-0590.
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18: Fox News, I'm Tom Graham. President Trump says the U.S. and Iran struck a ceasefire deal.
19: The main thing is that Iran will not have a nuclear weapon. They fully agreed to that. With strong policing powers, and they won't have a nuclear weapon, which is what it was all about.
18: The president speaking at the G7 summit in Geneva. The tentative agreement will also reopen the Strait of Hormuz. Other details have yet to be fully detailed. Now, the UK announcing a social media ban for children under 16.
20: It would include, we understand, blocking live streaming and communication with strangers for users under the age of 16. Government is also considering overnight curfews and measures to limit infinite scrolling for minors. Now, critics argue that blanket bans are ineffective.
18: Fox's Ashley Webster, the ban could take effect as early as next year. 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
21: 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We're not finished with the rain activity just yet. A little cooler than we had expected, too. High 81 this afternoon. 100% chance you're going to see more rain over the next 24 hours. We'll look for an overnight low of 73. Yes, more rain tonight. And scattered thunderstorms developing later in the day tomorrow with a high of 86. That's your News Radio KLBJ Radar Weather Watch. I'm Rachel Marisay.
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3: 2:32. Let's go to South Austin. Roger wants to comment on the people in Richardson who say the Amazon delivery drones are driving them nuts. Hello, Roger. How you doing this afternoon?
11: I'm doing great. How about yourself?
3: Very well, Roger. What do you think about that situation?
11: Does anybody actually have the decibel levels to know how loud these drones really are? And, I mean, if you're complaining about drone noise, I mean, are you really got anything to complain about?
3: I don't see decibel levels mentioned in this story. That's an interesting point.
1: Roger, let me throw this out to you. You're having a nice barbecue at your house with your... Roger, excuse me. Let me throw this out. You're in a backyard, nice barbecue with the family, and all of a sudden you hear that noise constantly for one afternoon. And they're flying sort of low, and you go, I hope they don't drop that package over my hamburgers on the grill. It's just a nuisance, my friend. I see it as a nuisance.
11: It could be, but I mean, I'm not going to hear it because I'm going to have the radio playing when I'm barbecuing.
1: Okay. Well, make it 5:90 a.m.
3: That's right.
1: I like that, buddy. Well, forget what I just said then.
3: Roger, thank you, sir. You have a good afternoon.
11: All right. You too. Thank y'all.
3: All right. Have bye-bye. 512-836-0590. Over the weekend at the Republican State Convention in Houston, Governor Greg Abbott says he now backs having closed Republican primaries. He had been neutral on this point up until this weekend, but now he's made it very clear that they should be closed.
1: I am against this, Melinda and Mark. It was a big MAGA fest this weekend down in Houston. Man, oh man, it was a big, big festival down there at the Republican State Convention. I'm against this because I have no political affiliation. I once was a Democrat, I once was a Republican, and now I don't want to join either group of the zanies on the Republicans or the Democrats. You should be able to vote in any primary you want to, as I did this year. I'm not a Republican. I voted in the Republican Party because I wanted to vote for John Cornyn and a couple other people I liked on that side. I didn't vote in the Democratic Party, but voted in the runoff. But I don't want to have to say I'm a card-carrying Republican or a card-carrying Democrat. I believe you need to vote for the person that reflects your beliefs. Sometimes they're Democrats, sometimes they're Republicans.
2: We're actually going to agree. I don't like having to register how I want to vote. It's none of your dang business. And I don't think that we should have to say we're only one party for now and forever. We should be able to vote just like Ed. If our policies change or if the people that are representing the so-called party that we're registered for doesn't represent what we're looking for, we should have that ability to jump over and vote for the candidate that we feel represents us, even if it's in a different party.
1: You can vote for anybody you want to in the general election, which I plan to do. I'll vote some Republicans. I'll vote some Democrats. There's some Republicans out there who should not be on the ballot. You know who I'm talking about. And also Beau French, who's a bigot and a racist, running for railroad commissioner. He shouldn't be on the ballot. He's a Republican, and I'm not going to vote for him, but I will vote for, you know, Republicans and Democrats when it comes to November.
3: How do you address this argument that the parties are making that it's their slate of candidates that's being selected to represent their party in November, and it should be closed and to keep the other party from getting in and trying to monkey things up? How do you address that?
2: To me, it's just a chance you take. So what? If they decide to go in there and monkey with it, perhaps they have a good reason. I'll go back to monkeying in the DA's election here. Exactly. I have a good reason to do it. He represents Travis County. Had I not had the ability to go over there and try to vote against him in an effort that he would not be on the ballot, that would mean that I wasn't doing my job that I saw fit as a member of Travis County, living in Travis County. So, listen, it's a chance you take. Sometimes it's important to monkey with the other side, if that's how you want to put it.
1: And I think the narrative from the Republicans and the governor's side about monkeying around in that Senate race between Paxton and Cornyn, I don't think it happened, because I would think if you're a strong Democrat, you wanted to vote for Tallo Rico in the primary and not Jasmine Crockett. You wanted to do that. So I don't believe this narrative of the oh, they're going to overtake the primaries. I think that's sort of like Sharia law. Let's scare them a while.
3: Let's go to Damon on KLBJ, calling from Luling at 237 with Mark, Melinda, and Ed. Good afternoon, Damon. How are you?
0: Good afternoon. I'm very well. Thank you for asking. I agree with almost everything you guys are saying about, you know, closing the party and having these, you know, private slate of candidates. But I think everybody forgets that the Republican Party and the Democratic Party are private organizations. They're not part of the government. They are literally like a private country club. And they get to make whatever rules they want, as long as they don't, you know, run afoul of the Constitution like any other organization. So, you know, it's a very strange overlap right here in the Venn diagram that they're a private club. They get to make up their own rules.
1: Damon, I would add on that, well, our system now is wrong to me because it is a private club. When you go to the ballot box, you vote for the Democrat or the Republican. That's it. We should be able to, especially in the presidential race, vote for the Democrats, the Republican, the conservative, the Trump, the environmental green party. We should have so many more different options except the two we have now.
0: I completely agree, but I don't think the lawmakers who belong to almost only those two parties are ever going to do anything about it. So this is, you know, this is kind of a quagmire we're in. I don't have a good answer, but just before people start talking about all the possible alternatives, they're private clubs, and I don't know how we can force them to do what is considered common sense. That's, I just wanted to share that.
3: Thank you, guys. All right, Damon, thank you. Have a good afternoon. 512-836-0590. There's a new study out today. The American Journal of Psychiatry says kids who spend 3+ hours a day on social media when they're between 9 and 11 years old are much more likely to go on to experiment with drugs, alcohol, and tobacco when they get into that range of 13 to 16 years old.
2: Well, and it's crazy because, I mean, it's not like just a little. They're saying 17 times more likely for drugs, 14 times more likely for nicotine. I don't know what the exact correlation is there between being on social media and then becoming addicted or using some kind of form. I don't know if it's you just watch videos. I have a tendency to think it's not so much social media and it's just the person that wants to either experiment, and perhaps when they do experiment, they're by themselves and they then spend more time on social media.
1: But it is troubling. This is a great organization and they do great work. But I think I agree with you, Mel. It's up to the individual, because you can have a kid who's on there a long time during the day that's just normal, just fine, won't go to drugs or booze or marijuana or cocaine, and they're going to be just fine. It's what is inside you. I do think this is a wake-up call to mom and dad to say, uh-oh, let's be proactive on this, and let's get the little darlings off the devices to get them away.
3: If you're 9, 10, or 11 years old and you're spending 3-plus hours a day on social media, that's an extraordinary amount of time. That is way too much time.
1: Well, Mark, you're right. That sounds like when they get home at 5 o'clock or 6 o'clock, boom, they're on it. Take a break for dinner, supposed to study, then back on it. And the little darlings can, that's why parents need to be involved. They can slide the devices in bed with them and start, you know, reading, going to videos, going to TikTok, whatever they want to do.
3: Let's go to Joe in North Austin. He has comments on Governor Greg Abbott saying he now favors closed party primaries here in the state of Texas. Hello, Joe. Welcome. How are you?
14: Hey, Mark. Hi, guys. I'm just curious. I mean, you may not be able to vote in the primary as a Democrat in the Republican Party, but you can vote in the general.
1: Yeah.
14: If there's a candidate on the Republican side you want to vote for, you're open to vote for anyone you want to in the general election. And I really don't understand why that's restricted.
3: I'm sorry, you don't understand what, Joe? Say that again, please.
14: I don't understand if you're able to vote for anyone in the general election, why is that restrictive?
1: It's not restrictive. It's going to be restrictive if the governor gets his way to say, you've got to be a card-carrying Republican to vote in the Republican Party. That's restrictive.
3: In the primary.
1: In the primary. In the primary. That's restrictive to me.
4: In the primary, that's not restrictive.
1: Yes, it is.
4: I mean,
1: yes, it is. As I said earlier, my friend, I'm not a Republican. I'm not a Democrat. I don't want to have to go join one of those Yahoo parties. What if I join?
4: You don't have to.
1: Pardon me?
4: You don't have to join.
1: Yes, you do.
4: Change parties.
1: Yes, you do.
4: Vote in the general party.
1: No, we know that. We know that. We're talking about the primaries.
4: Right.
1: You've got to join their club to vote in the primaries, and I'm against that.
4: How does that diminish your vote if you can only vote in the general election?
1: Well, I want to say in who wins the primaries, too. We should have that say as Texans. You know what? We're Texans first. I'd like to remind some people, lunatic Democrats and right-wing Republicans, what are we first? We're Americans, we're Texans, and then if you want to join one of their clubs, you can do that.
2: Well, and Joe, I would just add, it's important to have a say in the primary. Otherwise, you're just leaving it up to the Republican Party to put whoever it is that they want on the ballot.
4: As it should be.
2: I don't agree with that. I think there should be a couple of Republicans that are vying for that, and it shouldn't be determined by whoever leads the Republican Party to say, well, we're handpicking this person, and that person may not be the best choice to represent the majority of conservatives that will probably be voting in the general election.
4: Well, I just want to generally disagree. I just believe that if you're in the Republican Party, you should be able to pick the person that you want to run in that party. And then the Democrats can do the same. And then in the general election, you can vote for either party. So I just don't see how it restricts the voting rights. I'm sorry, I just generally disagree with you things.
1: Okay.
3: Joe, thank you. Have a good afternoon, Joe. We appreciate it. 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
3: The Wall Street Journal says there's a new form of bullying among American kids. It says there are now new apps that can take one photo and make it look like the person in that photo is nude. Just one photo. And you can see how kids now are doing that with photographs of other kids, teenagers, sharing it on social media, and it's becoming a bigger and bigger problem. There are 100 of these so-called nudify apps available in the Apple and Google stores, and a company that tracks downloads says those apps were downloaded 700 million times last year.
2: Just gross. I don't even know why anybody would think this was an app to create, much less get out there, sell, and have these people. I mean, they're paying, one of them was $30 in order to get this. Why? You're gross. Let me just put, you are gross if that is what you're doing. What was really alarming about this is schools and laws haven't caught up with this. So therefore, it really falls on the victim who, even if the picture is taken down, people still whisper or still talk or don't know that that was a fake and believe that that person actually sat for this or whatever the scenario may be. And one example in this story was a teacher mm-hmm. whose kids in her classroom, boys in her classroom, did this to her and made up this story about her being a porn star. She had to leave that school. It is just gross that they're able to do that, and there's not a whole lot of consequences or enforcement to go in having them not do this.
3: Yeah, the high school put those boys who did that to the teacher on a form of probation for 1 year. That's
1: good
3: it.
1: Lord.
3: No other consequences. And she tells the Wall Street Journal this was so devastating to her and her reputation, she's going to change her name and move to another state. Mm. She was so devastated by what they did with the photos.
1: The technology is so good. It is so good. You will see some of the stuff and you think, oh my gosh, is this real? And in the case of this poor teacher, it wasn't real. This can be used, if it's not nude, it can be used for fun deals. The great leader, Donald Trump, does it all the time for all his ha ha ha middle of the night tweets. You walk in our control room right there. Have you walked in there lately, Mel?
2: Mm-hmm. I've seen the AI generated pictures of you.
1: Yeah, those two.
2: I had no idea you had so many personalities.
1: Those two guys who work in the morning show here at the station, I don't remember their names, but they have about 15 pictures of me as an Indian, as the Sheikh of Araby, as Colonel Sanders. They're funny. I've got to try to monetize it and get the upper hand on those guys who work in the morning whose names I don't know. But yeah, it can be fun, but in these cases, it could be absolutely devastating. Can you imagine if you're a 14-year-old kid and on social media there's a picture of you naked, and there's some that is but traumatizing and can kills your reputation and the whole thing.
2: Here's the difference to me. What you are describing, the pictures here or what others do, is a form of parody in no way is victimizing, really, someone. There's nothing good that can come out of these nude apps. Nothing. There is nothing good. You can't tell me one reason why it's needed. There just isn't one. And it can totally ruin someone's life.
3: Recent surveys indicate that one half of American teens say they have created a fake nude with one of these nudify apps. Mm. One-third of U.S. teens say they have been victimized by these nudify apps. There's a new federal law called the Take It Down Act. Social media platforms have 48 hours to take the nude photo down once they're alerted by the victim. But that's just getting started, and it's really up to the victim to get in touch with these platforms.
2: So, and again, it's up there. And once it's out there, it's out there. There is no taking it back.
3: And then you can go to Google and Apple and ask them, why do you even allow this in your stores? It serves no good purpose. It doesn't produce anything of positive value. Why are you still allowing this to be downloaded from your app stores?
1: Exactly, Mark, because this is despicable. And I guess some consenting adults can use it in their private whatever, but it's weird. But when it gets in the wrong hands, it's devastating to people.
3: All right, 512-836-0590. Get in here with your thoughts and join the conversation. We're live and local every weekday, 2 to 6. Mark, Melinda, and Ed. The news is next, and there's much more right after the news. Very glad you joined us right here on KLBJ.
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24: Chrissy is checking in from North Austin this morning on this homeless issue. You got two competing efforts. You got the city cleaning up some encampments. You got the state sweeping in several days prior doing the same thing. And, well, the state's making some great progress. Chrissy, good morning in North Austin. What are you thinking about?
5: Good morning. So, you know, it's so interesting when you hear the mayor and the czar. And basically what I hear is a lot of complaining. And really in this world, you have, you know, people that complain and the people that provide solutions. And so I'm sure that they don't need the governor's permission to provide solutions. I'm sure the city knows where every single homeless encampment is. All they have to simply do is work. They go, I see the governor's task force is over here. Let's take a team out. Let's give some flyers out. Let's say, hey, come to this location. We're going to provide you this, this, and this. Because apparently the city has millions of dollars at its fingertips. But where is it actually being used? I don't even know, you know, besides a few hotels, where is all the money going? You know, where is places to help people get cleaned up, to go for job interviews, to get help with their addictions? Where are those places in the city? It should be really well now.
24: It's a great point. That's an outstanding point. You're absolutely right. This is a real opportunity for the mayor to step up and solve a real problem. Right.
3: Yeah, sure.
24: Instead of, just sugarcoating this money pit that we've created, this homeless industrial complex. You're right, Chrissy. A full city audit would go a long way in restoring some credibility and trust at City Hall. But the mayor is fully embracing the politics of the time.
25: Yeah. Yeah. In fact, I imagine if you had a mayoral candidate who was genuine about a full top down third party outside audit and followed through with it, that you'd probably find a wildly successful candidate, mayor that could actually draw people together.
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3: 3 out of 4 Texas nurses say within the last year they have been the victim of physical assaults or sexual harassment on the job. Chelsea is calling from downtown. It says on the screen that you got out of bedside nursing because of the violence. Tell us about it.
22: I was actually a newer nurse, so I had less than 5 years under my belt, and I was working bedside nursing, and I experienced numerous occasions of the sexual and physical assaults from patients. And it's unfortunate because you don't feel like you can go to your leaders or management, because usually what you'll hear back is, well, what could you have done differently to not let the situation elevate to that level that the patient would want to lash out?
1: What was the most common thing you faced with unruly patients or violent patients?
22: Well, it would be, as a female nurse, there would be a lot of sexual comments, sexual actions that would be done by patients, but also a lot of hitting, a lot of anger. Sometimes when we would have drug-seeking patients or even patients in pain, and, you know, you do have sympathy for them because, you know, when you're in pain, you're in pain. But as, you know, someone said before, we're there to help. That's the only thing that we're there to do.
6: you know, we're not the ones causing the pain. We're actually the ones trying to help you out with it. But yeah, you still experience that abuse.
2: Chelsea, you said that the hospital admin would say, what could you do differently? I take that to mean that they thought the patients did no wrong. There had to be some underlying reason why that patient would act that way towards you instead of they just are a bad person.
6: Exactly.
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10: What's in the deal? I'm Chris Foster, Fox News. President Trump says a lot of great things are going to happen in the Middle East right now with a preliminary deal signed to end the conflict with Iran. He says the wording will be announced sometime after a signing ceremony Friday in Geneva, Switzerland, but the deal is signed, he says.
12: There are still some big issues that need to be worked out. One of the biggest is the Strait of Hormuz. President Trump posting on Truth Social earlier, ships are starting to move, many loaded up with oil out of the Strait of Hormuz, but reports that Iranian state media said Tehran only agreed to free passage for the 60-day negotiation period, and that in the future they plan to collect payments from ships transiting the strait. The interim deal also doesn't tackle Iran's nuclear program. President Trump has been adamant that Iran can't be allowed to obtain a nuclear weapon, and that the U.S. would eventually go in to collect the, quote, nuclear dust, but details remain scarce.
10: Fox's Max Gordon in Dubai. The Dow is up 480 points today. Oil prices are down around 3%. There's a search in New Jersey for the driver of a van that hit an Immigration and Customs Enforcement agent.
13: ICE telling Fox the agents were conducting a targeted traffic stop. So they say they knew exactly who they were looking for, had been following this person, trying to track down that target during the investigation. But the driver wouldn't stop, wouldn't pull over. And authorities say he just sped off and hit one ICE agent with the van. That agent opened fire. And according to local police, at least one of those bullets hit the back of the van.
10: Fox's Alexis McAdams were told that ICE agent is not seriously hurt. California Governor Gavin Newsom says he and his wife are under criminal investigation by the Justice Department, and that who they should be looking at is President Trump.
15: This country does not belong to you. It does not belong to your cronies. And we're going to fight your lawlessness. And we're going to continue to remind the people of this country of your corruption.
10: A source tells Fox there are several investigations going on at the people around Governor Newsom, including his former chief of staff and his wife Jennifer, that one having to do with taxes. 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
10: The Supreme Court upholds tariffs imposed by President Trump during his first term.
29: Justices turned aside an appeal from business owners challenging tariffs imposed on imports from China in 2018. President Trump relied on a 1974 law to impose those tariffs, a different law than the emergency powers the Supreme Court rejected on the president's reciprocal tariff regime earlier this year. The ruling could provide a new path for the Trump administration to reimpose some of those tariffs blocked by the Supreme Court, though the process requires more work, including investigations and hearings on trade practices. In Washington, Jared Halpern, Fox News.
10: A U.S. Senate candidate with the same name and party affiliation as Republican incumbent Dan Sullivan is ruled ineligible to appear on the primary ballot in August. Alaska's Division of Elections Director says that she's concluded the candidacy was filed for the purpose of confusing or misleading voters. The other Dan Sullivan posted on social media yesterday. He met the qualifications and, "I entered this race because I am unhappy with the 12-year record of the current senator and I feel we need a change. It's that simple." Ticket demand is high in Florida for a concert that some people want canceled.
0: Elected leaders joined Jewish community advocates gathered at the Florida Holocaust Museum in St. Petersburg demanding the Tampa Sports Authority cancel planned concerts by Ye, formerly known as Kanye West, scheduled for later this month at Raymond James Stadium. The performer is known for years worth of anti-Jewish diatribes and for recording a song titled Heil Hitler, U.S. Senator Rick Scott.
5: You know, there's countries all over the world that have banned him, and we're going to allow him to come to our state and our city? That's BS.
0: West did take out an ad in the Wall Street Journal to apologize and blamed mental health matters for his outbursts against Jews. In Miami, Eben Brown, Fox News.
10: A tie is a big deal for the Cape Verde soccer team at the World Cup tournament, shutting out Spain in a no-score draw. It's Cape Verde's first ever World Cup match, and Spain's one of the favorites to win. I'm Chris Foster, Fox News.
7: News Radio KLBJ Radar Weather Watch. We're not finished with the rain activity just yet. A little cooler than we had expected, too. High 81 this afternoon. 100% chance you're going to see more rain over the next 24 hours. We'll look for an overnight low of 73. Yes, more rain tonight. And scattered thunderstorms developing later in the day tomorrow with a high of 86. That's your News Radio KLBJ Radar Weather Watch. I'm Rachel Marise.
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3: We talked with you last week about the armed robbery of a lemonade stand in Boston, operated by an 11 and 12-year-old brother and sister, and now there's a break in the case.
1: Boy, yes. They've got a hardened criminal in this. A 14-year-old has been arrested, a 14-year-old, armed 14-year-old, and held up a lemonade stand. How in the world, as a society, have we let this happen? Where a 14-year-old gets a gun and goes and sticks up little kids in a lemonade stand.
2: The 14-year-old is charged with two counts of armed robbery, two counts of unlawful possession of a firearm. The second suspect that was with them, they're still looking for them. So far, no word on parents for this 14-year-old hoodlum and what, if any, charges will be filed there. And that, I think, is important because he learned behavior somewhere. He got the gun from somewhere. Yes. That needs to be found out.
3: And that is the primary answer to Ed's question.
1: Right.
3: Zero parenting.
1: Zero parenting.
3: Of this guy and other teens like him.
1: Yeah, excuse me if I interrupt you, Mark. How in the mind of this kid it's okay to steal, number one. How in the mind's eye is it okay to get a gun and use that against little kids? Because this is, it's terrible. Just terrible. Because this is beginner 101. Lemonade stand, convenience store, bank, carjacking. It is awful. Awful.
3: Well, and I'm assuming the 14-year-old was prepared to shoot someone, if necessary, in committing these acts of robbery. I think if you're on the wrong end of that thing, you have to assume he's going to use it, don't you?
1: Oh, I agree, Mark.
3: There was speculation last week that it might have been a toy gun, fake, something like that, but this confirms it was real.
2: Right.
3: Yeah, 512-836-0590 to weigh in with your thoughts. There was video that showed him and his accomplice, and this 14-year-old was much taller than the other one. They both had black kind of masks over their face and their head, but the police did a good job of tracking down this 14-year-old and bringing him into custody. 512-836-0590. The Supreme Court of Texas is ruling with private property owners in their dispute with TxDOT. This goes back to 2013. TxDOT wanted to acquire land in the Tomball area for expansion of State Highway 99. TxDOT initiated eminent domain proceedings in 2014, but ultimately reached a settlement purchase agreement with three homeowners. So they told them they were going to institute eminent domain, but as it turned out, the homeowners said, all right, let's work out a deal. We'll sell the land to you, TxDOT. Years later, TxDOT said, we didn't need all of that land after all. 20,000 square feet of your property was no longer needed. The property owner said, we want to buy it back. And TxDOT said, no, we're not going to sell it. We don't have to sell it.
2: Why wouldn't you sell it back? And I would even add, sell it at the price that you paid for it. Because you went in, you made these people think that they had to give your land, their land to you, or else you were just going to take it. So why wouldn't they try to come up and at least get some money for it? And then for you to not use it, why can't you figure that out before? That should be a requirement that you absolutely need this land before you go in and put it to the landowners. We either take it or you give it up. Whichever way, this is going to be ours. It's not going to be yours anymore. That should all be figured out and should be a requirement of this. I don't know what TxDOT would have gained or what they have gained this entire time while this has been playing out in court to say, no, we're not going to resell you the property.
1: That's not a very friendly government, is it? We're supposed to be friends. We're supposed to be Texans helping Texans. And that's the right thing to do. That's the fair thing to do. And don't be jerks in TxDOT. There are a lot of good people, but whoever made the decision, that was a jerky decision. Not going to use it? Let them buy it back.

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11: Hello, Andrew. 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
12: 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You just kind of made the comment, maybe I just read you wrong, that because you break a window or you stole something, you're violent.
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13: 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That's a violent act, and I would be dead because she'd shoot me.
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11: Hope you're having a great afternoon. It is 3:16. The Austin Current is reporting that the city of Austin is sitting on $1 billion in unspent bond money. This is money approved by the voters for specific projects all over the city, roads, bridges, parks, all sorts of things, and it has not been spent. And now some are asking questions as to why. Why haven't you spent this money, and why are you planning to come back and ask the voters to approve more bond debt in November?
13: I was shocked when I read this story. How dare they do that? They're crying all the time because we need more money to cover the budget. We have budget deficit.

0: since we need more money. They're fleecing the taxpayers. We've been fleeced for a long time with Capital Metro. Now we're getting fleeced with Project Connect. Again, I'd like to remind you, there's been no piece of railroad track laid, and it's been 7 years since we voted on that, which I opposed. And now this, $1 billion in bond money, and they constantly say, you know, part of the council wanted to put it on the November ballot. Oh, we need to put it on there. How dare they do that? And this is just another indication of who's in charge over there. It's $1 billion. It's not $1 million. It's $1 billion.
1: I'm trying to figure this out. I imagine you go to the voters and ask for a bond because it's you need the money to immediately do the project that you're saying that you're doing. That's obviously not the case. There should be an expiration date on this. Otherwise, you shouldn't be asking the voters to approve it. It just doesn't make sense. If it's not something that is immediately needed, it should not be asked, and it should not start be collecting money from the taxpayers for it. It should simply be, okay, this is something that we're working forward to. Perhaps we adjust our budget so by the time we get there, in order to do this project, we'll have most of the money, or if not all of it. And we don't have to ask the voters for anything. It is absolutely ridiculous that you ask for something, and a whole decade later, not one thing has been done in an effort to get the thing you asked for money for.
2: Critics say there's an additional problem with not spending this borrowed money. Construction costs go up over time.
0: Yes.
2: So that $1 billion gets less bang for the buck when you do finally spend it. 512-836-0590. To weigh in with your thoughts, a man went on a wild shooting and carjacking spree, and it was only stopped when the last car he carjacked here in Maryland in these communities was a stick shift, and he realized, I can't drive this thing.
1: Good reason to hang on to your old cars, maybe a manual.
2: Yes.
1: People don't know how to drive them anymore, so you don't have to worry about them being stolen. But the seriousness of this story is horrific. This guy had been convicted of first-degree murder in 1987. I get that there's varying sentences for what people get for murder, but in my opinion, you murder someone, you don't ever get out.
2: Yeah, he got out after 35 years in Maryland prison, and now he's right back to damaging good people just trying to make their way through the city.
0: I'm with you. First-degree murder. And he got out. He shouldn't be out, but this is just, and it's funny to me, here he picked the wrong car. Uh-oh. What is that other pedal down there? Oh, it's a shift. What do you do?
1: And this isn't a young person.
0: No.
1: He's 71.
0: Sometime in his life, he should have driven one.
1: Yeah. Yeah. Do you forget that easy?
2: On May 15th, this guy victimized 17 different people in the towns of Greenbelt, College Park, and Riverside, Maryland. This is one day, one afternoon. Carjacked multiple vehicles. He was firing shots at multiple people, including police officers. No one ended up being seriously injured in this thing, and now he's facing 71 charges.
0: Well, I hope they hammer him. I hope he takes his next car trip will be a car or bus trip back to state prison. Because he needs to go back there. He needs to go back there.
2: 512-836-0590. This story does not indicate why he was paroled early on the first-degree murder charge, but he was. Also in the news today, police in Detroit say two sisters went on a rampage at a fast food restaurant when they believed their order was wrong. And they charged inside of the chicken restaurant, and they went on a very violent rampage.
0: Boy, they did. Can you imagine, Mel, the horror when these two women, because they got their fried chicken order wrong. So what do you do instead of saying, hey, I believe my order's wrong, and trying to get the order changed or whatever? They start throwing stuff, including a deal of hot grease at the victim. That's life-scarring injuries.
1: Not to mention they stabbed her in the stomach, which sent her to the hospital
0: for
1: surgery.
0: Life-changing too, yeah.
1: I was trying to figure this out. You're in the drive-thru, you get the wrong order, and your answer is to park your car, march in there, throw a big fit, and stab someone. I just don't understand what is going on in people's minds. Why not stop your car, take the order in, and say, I ordered this but got this?
0: That's all you have to do.
2: That's the rational, reasonable approach to take. The defense attorneys are disputing the allegations. They said it was actually the restaurant employee, the fast food operator, who said, I don't give a blank about the order being wrong. And they claim she threw some items, including knives, during the incident.
1: While they were in the car or after they got into the restaurant?
2: Probably in the restaurant. She threw a plastic knife while they were stabbing her with a real knife, is my interpretation of it. Let's go to Andy in Lockhart. He's got some thoughts on this guy that was on a rampage in Maryland, carjacking and trying to shoot people and kill them. Hello, Andy. Good afternoon. Welcome to KLBJ.
3: Hey, man, that guy needed to go back to jail. He wanted to go back to jail. He didn't know how to function in society. He's an it's been institutionalized for so long. He wanted to go back to jail.
1: You know what, Andy? I had that thought, too, in reading this. I mean, he could have done something a little bit not as horrific to go back to jail, but the fact that he kept on I agree with you. I think that's the life he knew. It was easy for him. Being out on the outside proved not to be so much.
3: Yeah, it's too scary. I mean, it was too frightful for him not to be inside the confines of prison. So, you know, sad. You know, the thing that frustrates me is I don't believe we should have people in prison for this long time. I think we should have to answer the fundamental question, and a person can be reformed or not. And then the discipline needs to be administered based on the response to that. If they're not reformable, then, well, I hate to be so brutal, but they need to be executed. So the taxpayer cannot pay for decades and decades of people to be caged that could never function in society again. It's just too much money.
2: All right, Andy, thank you. Have a good afternoon. 512-836-0590. The Texas Tribune is reporting that the Las Vegas Sands has made a contribution of $100,000 to the Texas Coalition on Problem Gambling. Now, they say this is significant because the state of Texas, years ago in the 90s, created a program to help people with their gambling addiction, but over the years they stopped funding it and it just went away. So now the Las Vegas Sands is coming in with a donation.
0: Well, the Las Vegas Sands is going to do anything they can to get gambling in Texas. Let's be honest, they've tried in the last few legislative sessions, and it seems as long as Dan Patrick's in office, it's never going to happen. Never going to happen. But I think this is just another way for them to get a PR boost. To say, hey, there are people out there who are going to fall in the cracks if there's gambling, and there's already gambling in the state, for goodness sakes, on your phone app, on the prop deal, on the lottery. There's already gambling, but I think this is a PR move by the Sands people, who won the Dallas Mavericks, by the way.
1: What was interesting to me is that we used to have a program that paid for this, and we've somehow done away with it, even at a time when sports betting is growing and growing and growing. I didn't get a real clear understanding as to why we did away with it. I would be curious about that. Were there not enough people needing it? And they thought, well, why are we doing this? And I would like to know if it will ever be revisited.
2: 512-836-0590. We've got news headlines next on the half hour and more right after the news. Thank you for joining us, Mark, Melinda, and Ed on KLBJ.
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5: Mark and Melinda.
2: Heather is with us regarding the lawsuits against the social media platforms.
6: So I just wanted to say that in a lot of the schools in AISD, they're not really enforcing the no phone policy. The kids walk around with them in their back pockets and still have a decent amount of access to them.
1: Well, I know each school district could make a determination of, could you have your phone on you but you couldn't use it? Could you use your phone when you were in the hallways changing classes and at lunch? I think the schools that have said, you know what, we don't want to see it at all during the day, that means it can't be in your pocket, it has to be away, are having the better success.
2: Yeah, that's the bell-to-bell approach. Once you enter the building, you will not access that phone. I think that's what lawmakers really intended or were hoping would be adopted by every district, but that's not playing out that way. Heather, how often does your daughter get to use her cell phone at middle school?
6: Quite a bit. So she can text me, she calls me, but I can only imagine that if the kids have access, they're smart enough to figure out how to get on them. So I would agree that the bell-to-bell policy would be a lot easier to enforce and leave a lot less to the administrators to try to figure out how do we deal with this. So my daughter just says the kids just don't listen, and then the teachers just give up.
2: Does every middle schooler in your daughter's class have a smartphone?
6: I would probably say about 90% of them.
2: Yeah, I'm not surprised. Yeah. What did you think when we said the person filing this lawsuit says that she started at age 8 with her first social media account?
6: I do think it is on the parent to monitor those things. I do also know that my daughter knows way more about her smartphone than I do and has definitely figured out ways to get around some of the restrictions that I've put on it. So it is still dangerous even when the parents are trying to monitor those types of things.
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2: A jury in Seattle has awarded $8 million to a student who was punched in the face by one of his teachers. It's one of the largest levies ever against the Seattle public schools.
1: And holy cow, they were asking for $76 to $124 million in damages. So $8 million doesn't sound that bad when you look at what they were asking for.
2: No kidding. Yes.
0: It's a ridiculous settlement. $8 million for punching a kid. No, you should not make it a practice to punch any of your students, even if they make you mad and they fight you. You got to be better than that. My only disagreement comes with a jury award on this of $8 million. Give me a break. If Mark, if you want to put one right in a kisser, I'd take $8 million right now. I would.
2: I'm going to pass for right now. Thank you.
1: Mel, but thanks for putting the offer on the table.
0: Yes. Yes. Hit me with your best shot for $8 million. We'll move on.
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10: 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We're not finished with the rain activity just yet. A little cooler than we had expected, too. High 81 this afternoon. 100% chance you're going to see more rain over the next 24 hours. We'll look for an overnight low of 73. Yes, more rain tonight. And scattered thunderstorms developing later in the day tomorrow with a high of 86. That's your News Radio KLBJ Radar Weather Watch. I'm Rachel Marise.
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2: Good afternoon. It is 3:32. Thanks a lot for joining us. New studies are out today indicating that 26% of paid full-time workdays in the U.S. were done from home in May of this year. The Wall Street Journal says that shows that still a lot of people are working from home, even though CEOs have been trying to get people back into the office 5 days a week.
0: I can't imagine if you work for one of those companies, like Jamie Dimon's bank, and you're still working at home and getting away with it, because he was adamant. I want him back. So I scratched my head on that. How do people get away with that? Saying that, there are companies out there who really, they don't give a rip. You do your job. We don't care if you're in cubicle number three or at your home. So I found that interesting. If you work for one of the companies who said, we want you back, and you're not in cubicle three on Monday morning at 8 o'clock, you're probably going to lose your job.
1: And that's how it should be. It should be completely left up to the companies how they want their company to run. If they think that they can still meet whatever it is that they're looking to meet from their workforce, with some working at home, some working in the office, or all, whatever the case may be, it should be left up to the companies what works best for you.
2: The peak of working from home was 30% of the work was being done from home in 2022, according to this study. Right before COVID-19 hit, 7% of workdays were performed at home. So now they're saying in May we were at 26%. They say not all of the companies are like J.P. Morgan that Ed mentioned. Some are more flexible, and these professors who are looking at this data believe there's a lot of hybrid work going on. Some companies are saying you do 3 days in the office and you do a couple of days at home.
0: Well, if the companies want to do that, they can, because I know several people in our town who have that same sort of situation. They can designate, I think, every Friday they can work from home, and it works. It works.
2: In the UK, they are going to have a new law within 1 year that bans all youngsters younger than 16 from social media. All youngsters, all social media platforms, TikTok, Snapchat, you name it. That was announced today by the British Prime Minister, Keir Starmer. He says, we will have this done within 1 year in the United Kingdom.
1: I found it a bit humorous that you have some of these big tech companies saying, oh, you shouldn't do that. It's going to push these kids to something that's maybe more harmful. sorry, YouTube and Meta, you have been the ones that have been sued. So obviously you've got harmful information. I just find it a little funny that you would say, but it's going to push them to something more harmful. That's because you want them addicted to your services. This should be done. I hate that we've gotten to the point that it's different government entities mm-hmm. that have to do this, and it's not the parents that have been on top of this, but we've been shown time and time again the extremely negative effects that this has, especially on the young minds as they're being molded. It's not good for them. So here's where we are. I'll be curious to see what, if anything, our U.S. government does. Again, I'm not a big fan of government having to do this, but it obviously isn't being done in the homes.
0: I agree. I'm not a big fan of government intervention, but I do think there are many, many kids out there who are hooked, get on it, can't get off, and it's a detriment. We say it every time, every day. It's about parenting. It's about parenting. This wouldn't happen if you had parents that were more involved.
2: Do you think the Texas legislature, when they meet in January of 27, should approve some kind of ban along these lines?
0: They love new laws. Oh, yeah, they want to regulate everything.
2: But do you think
1: they already did some kind of social media ban?
0: Not on this, not this far reaching, not a complete ban on kids under 16. They probably will, Mark. They probably will, but as I see it, I guess it should be a country, United States deal, not just a Texas deal. I wouldn't lose any sleep over it, but yeah, these group of people over there at the legislature, they want to legislate everything we do, everything.
2: 512-836-0590 to weigh in with your thoughts. An Eagle Pass man has been sentenced to nearly 19 years in federal prison for being the leader in an illegal alien smuggling ring, which included stash houses in the valley and other communities, and moving illegal aliens all across Texas. Edgar Alejandro Elizondo was a co-leader and organizer in this illegal alien smuggling operation.
0: Mr. Elizondo was a beneficiary of Joe Biden's open borders because he saw this as a business opportunity, and boy, oh boy, did he take it. Illegally, of course, heinous, of course, and I'm not so sure that there weren't any murders or leaving people at the border or really worse than this. But they've got him, and he's going to go away for 19 years, and he deserves 19 years.
1: I would say he deserves a little bit longer. I didn't see the exact number of people he did this to, but I mean, 19 years does not seem that long for holding people at gunpoint to make sure that they stayed in the stash house until he was fully mm-hmm. paid off or whatever it was that he was trying to do by this. It wasn't just one person he did this to. So it's better than nothing, absolutely, but still seems pretty light to me.
2: The feds say that he and his team were hauling people in tractor trailers. That's how many people they were moving in these smuggling yeah. operations. So you still think 19 is the right amount?
0: I don't know. I just 19 is 19, and you know when it's a federal deal, you got to stay longer. But no, he could have been in there 30 years. But the sad thing of it, there are about probably how many more Edgar Elizondos out there, people who did the same thing and didn't get charged, and how many people did Edgar Alejandro Elizondo have working for him who are not going to get 19 years, who are not going to get anything for heinous acts.
2: All right, 512-836-0590. There is a story that's in the news today as well where a mother is being accused of locking her 7-year-old in a secret room and starving the boy. And he had been taking online classes. The school didn't report that he stopped attending online classes, which he began during the COVID-19 pandemic. And now there's a lawsuit being filed against the school by the brother of this boy who was starved. The brother says if the Newburg and Large City School District would have reported to state authorities that his brother had been missing from online classes for a long, long time, perhaps this boy's life could have been saved.
1: Mm. How old was the brother?
2: I didn't see how old the brother
1: yeah,
2: was.
1: Yeah, I didn't either. And my biggest question was, where were you, Mr. Man? If you were an adult, where were you for all of this time? To me, yes, the school, I thought, maybe they don't do that anymore, should inquire when there's lots of absentees there that they're checking and saying, we're checking in, what's going on? Are you still enrolled in the school? Are you mm-hmm. going here? Is there some family emergency? What is the case here? It does look like the school did not do that, but to blame them that this wouldn't have happened had they stepped in is a stretch too far, but the school agreed to settle with them, so I guess they didn't want to go to court.
0: Yeah, didn't want to go to court. It seems like a money grab to me. The school was wrong, but, you know, what's the school? Maybe the school didn't have resources to send somebody to the house or an investigator or whatever. The problem in the person did this was the person who starved this, 37 pounds when the kid died?
1: Yeah, 7-year-old, 37
0: 37 pounds. So throw her in there and throw away the key.
2: Yeah, but they didn't throw away the key. She got 15 years.
0: Yeah.
2: That's not enough.
0: Of course not, no.
2: And the father of the boy, who knew this was going on, got between 1 and 4 years. He knew it was going on, but he didn't stop it. He didn't report it. He let it continue. He gets a maximum of 4 years. What is going through the mind of these judges and prosecutors?
0: Because he knew it. He knew. He could have, you know, taken action. Didn't do it.
2: All right, 512-836-0590. 341 now, Mark, Melinda, and Ed.
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27: Good morning. How you guys doing? I just had a quick comment and then a question. Like, I just moved here from Chicago. I'm literally not even a year and a half out. My mom is still there and her family. And we would, even though they not Trump people, I guarantee if this was Joe Biden saying that, the people would be dancing in the streets. Like, my mom is a prisoner in her own home. Wow. Can't come outside because they're scared. And the thing is, I'm hoping that if they send the troops in, that they go into the inner cities, not just the downtown areas where the tourists at, going to the inner cities. And I kind of fear for them, because you got some young idiots, like a nephew of mine, like they're young idiots. And I'm wondering if they would start shooting at the National Guard. And my question is, with all the crime that's going on in Austin, with the break-ins and the businesses and people who want to move out and get rid of their business because of all the crime, would you guys be in favor of them coming to Austin? No. Thank you, guys. I love your show.
1: Thank you, Ace. Appreciate it, Ace. No, I don't necessarily want the Guard here in town, maybe crime get is, you know, maybe I change my mind down the road if things change, but I don't know. There's a thing about, you know, sending the troops into American streets that fundamentally is kind of I'm against that.
2: Yeah.
1: You know?
2: Yeah. I mean, listen, I obviously it's effective when you look at D.C. where they're federal and they're not a state, but the rules are different in Illinois, Texas. I just can't support the feds coming in unless it's a riot, you know, a natural disaster, an emergency, something like that. I can't support the feds coming into any of our cities. I do agree with him that the people of Chicago deserve better. His family deserves far better than they're getting. But I don't think sending in the feds is really what we need to find another way. And that's a part of that is getting guys like Brandon Johnson out of office.
1: Yeah.
2: And or, you know, I'm sure they got a DA a lot like us up there.
1: It sucks that Ace, that your mother is trapped in their home, in her home, afraid to go outside. That's horrific feeling right there, man. That's unacceptable.
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2: As artificial intelligence reshapes the American economy and the jobs market, Some experts are advising students to go into a liberal arts education in college because it's going to give them a lot of the skills that cannot be replaced by AI.
1: I was a little like, what? Liberal arts tells you how to think, which is basically what they're saying. You need to be able to think on your own, problem solve, because that's what companies are going to be looking for. Someone who can evolve, change. What does that have to do with liberal arts?
0: I'm kind of perplexed by this. I think what I read in this, you get out of the highly technical majors where it's just learning the programs or whatever, and you have a broader degree plan where you can learn how to think and evaluate and think on your own more. That's what I took out of this.
1: Well, yeah, they said you need to be able to reason, be able to lead. Okay, these are things that should be being taught K through 12. We're starting to really put that in their minds, how to think for themselves, problem solve, reason, lead. It has nothing to do with college.
0: Mm-hmm.
1: And I just don't get what it has to do with liberal arts. I think this is a nice way to try to say, hey, get that liberal arts major.
0: Mm-hmm.
1: But I don't think it is providing the things that they claim that it's providing.
0: Learning how to learn, they say. You want to learn how to learn.
2: Are these the same experts who 5 years ago were saying, get into computer science?
1: Probably.
0: Probably so. Yeah.
2: 512-836-0590. Some of the graduating students at Stanford University got up and walked out of the commencement ceremony when Google CEO Sundar Pichai began delivering the keynote address.
0: Here we go again. You know, they can't give it a rest. You know what I mean, Mark? It's just that free Palestine, free Palestine, free Palestine. You made your point several years ago. You've made your point through your college career. You got to go out in the workforce now. You can have those feelings. I'm not knocking if you want a free Palestine. No problem there if you want to feel that way. But why do you take it this length? Just because a high-tech guy, and many high-tech companies work with Israel, are you taking off with this guy who was trying to do an inspiring speech who didn't mention Palestine or Israel? He was talking mm-hmm. about, you know, challenges and go out there, yada-da-da-da-da.
1: See, and that's the thing to me. This isn't a real protest. It had nothing to do with why they were gathered. They were gathered to graduate from a university, I'm going to assume, they put 4 to 6 years into. What did their walkout have to do with anything? It didn't. And that's the problem. Again, we're talking about they don't have a way to reason. This is on full display. They didn't have a reason for this. Granted, they can do it if they want to, but it didn't make sense in the situation that they were in.
2: And it's not going to change Google's behavior. The students were protesting a $1.2 billion cloud computing contract that Google has with the Israeli government. 512-836-0590. Let's go to John at 350. On that story about the liberal arts degree in today's workplace. Hello, John. How are you doing this afternoon?
3: Fine. Good afternoon. Both my daughters, well, the one graduated for liberal art majors at A&M, both English. And what English does versus the engineering that they do is, with engineering, I'm a physics major, okay? I graduated in 84 many, many years ago. You can get up, walk away, you do one problem, do another problem, but there is no way you have to, it's just a problem one at a time. With liberal arts and English, you have to, in fact, a lot of lawyers recommend studying English for pre-law because you have to be able to read, understand, and compile the information and put it together. So that's kind of like what AI wants you to do. You have to get a lot of information, assimilate it, put it in a usable form, and then get it out to the people that can actually use it and make it useful. Otherwise, you know, very few engineers could actually pass a senior level English class, and vice versa for the English levels with the calculus classes. But it's very important that AI can't do that. They can just do rote information. But if you want to be able to put, you know, take Iliad and read it and compile it and put it in something anybody can understand, that's a different story than, you know, a calculus problem that may take three pages to figure.
2: John, are your daughters out in the workforce now?
3: No. Well, actually, Julia will graduate 2 years from now, and then Sarah just started working for Focus with the Catholic Church. So she's going to dedicate 3 years to that. And she's very creative. She was involved in the management. She's very creative. She can put things together. She actually interned on The Chosen last summer. So she's able to assimilate and make things creative. She won an award for one of the designs up there for the project. So, yeah, she's very creative. And we're an engineer. We just sit there and look at it like, oh, that's nice. what do you mean to do? You know? And when I took liberal arts and physics, I mean, I got a BA because I wanted to get out and, you know, get away from the Dixie Chicken. It was big help to me because it opens a whole new world to you instead of just, you know, hard science per se. So I think my best classes were actually English literature, being able to read the story, understand it, and see what the meaning was behind it besides just, I hated MA because they didn't explain the problem. In physics, they explained everything to you to the, you know, nittiest detail.
2: John,
3: that's why I loved it.
2: Well, glad it's working out so well for your daughter there, John. Thank you. You have a good afternoon, sir. 512-836-0590. Saturday night downtown in Houston, they estimate between 500 and 600 teenagers occupied part of downtown. This is one of those teen takeovers that occurred in Houston.
0: Nothing good ever happens when you have 500 or 600 teenagers unattended, unsupervised, and they're trying to act like older kids, and they want to take over the streets. Man, they want to take over. Nothing good happens.
1: Well, they said one minor and one adult were detained. Both of them had firearms on them, allegedly in that area where the shots were. I didn't see how old the adult was. Are we still talking about a teen?
2: Could be.
1: 18, or
2: yes.
1: Are we talking about older? Again, I'm just trying, how is it that 500 to 600 teenagers know where to go for a takeover, and that doesn't get out prior to the takeover happening? That's the amazing part
0: social
1: of
0: media.
1: All of this.
0: Yeah,
1: but if they're on social media, I would think there's some kind of way to have key search words or things that show up that indicate something is being planned and where it is being planned, to try to be a little proactive before it happens.
2: Hey, Snapchat, could you monitor for the word takeover and give us a heads
0: take
2: up?
0: Takeover Houston. Yeah.
2: Yeah. Shots were fired at two different points in this. The minor and the adult are now charged with possession of firearms, and they were both in the area of where the shots were fired down there in downtown Houston. Saturday, after the Knicks beat the Spurs, reporter asked Jalen Brunson of the Knicks, what do you have against Texas? He said, I have nothing against Texas. I love Texas. I miss the Texas taxes.
0: Yeah, he played with the Mavericks several years, and he's like a lot of people from New York and California and Illinois who get zapped with state income taxes. Can you imagine with that guy's salary, what he's getting zapped every year, millions upon millions he makes, what he gets zapped on those state taxes from New York? That's why when guys get traded to Houston or Dallas or San Antonio, there's a benefit there. There's a benefit.
1: Not as much as going to the government.
0: Yeah, no state income tax. Yeah.
2: He could be paying up to 14.8% in state income tax in New York. All right, news is next. Much more just ahead right after the news. Mark, Melinda, and Ed.
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2: Boy, all of this heavy rain we've been having really is the ultimate test of your brand new door from Wilco Windows and Siding.
1: Well, funny you should mention that. The very first thing I did this morning was to check the floor by the door, dry as can be. Thank
2: Excellent.
1: You, Wilco.
2: Good, good, good. And you needed a new door because the old one was allowing water to come in when it was raining hard.
1: Yeah, it was it had soaked up so much water so it couldn't keep it from coming in. And so it started coming in. It was messing up the floors right there at the door. 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
2: Boy, they do fabulous work, mm-hmm. don't they? 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
1: They just want to give you the information, let you make the decision. 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
30: There's still some talking to do. I'm Chris Foster, Fox News. The official signing ceremony is Friday, but President Trump says the military conflict with Iran is over with the framework of a deal signed by both sides.
31: President Trump calls a memorandum of understanding with Iran a very powerful document that reopens the critical Strait of Hormuz and ends U.S. naval blockade.
32: It's not like the Obama document, which was just a terrible document.
31: Sitting alongside French President Emmanuel Macron at the G7 summit, President Trump criticized the JCPOA deal reached with Iran during the Obama administration. The president says the text of this agreement, which sets up a 60-day window for negotiations over Iran's nuclear program, should be released later this week. In Washington, Jared Halpern, Fox News.
30: A B-52 bomber crashed shortly after takeoff from Edwards Air Force Base in California today. There's no immediate information on whether anybody's hurt. A plume of black smoke is seen rising from the Mojave Desert. California's governor accuses President Trump of an abuse of power targeting him and his family.
33: In a video on X, California Governor Gavin Newsom reveals the DOJ is looking into him and his wife, not because they found a crime, but because the Democrat alleges he's being targeted by President Trump for calling out his lies and as Newsom considers his own run for president.
34: He's turned the levers of government into his own personal power ministries to reward cronies and to try to jail his opponents. His personal attorney now runs the Department of Justice, which has repeatedly gone after his political enemies.
33: Newsom vowing to fight what he calls the lawlessness.
34: You can investigate me. You can harass me. Put my name on every and any enemies list you have, but leave my wife and family out of your personal vendetta.
33: The DOJ has yet to comment. Kristen Goodwin, Fox News.
30: Oil prices are down 3% with President Trump announcing that Iran deal on Wall Street. The Dow is up 468. The Nasdaq's up 3%. 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
30: British Prime Minister Keir Starmer announces a plan to ban social media for kids under 16 years old that he hopes can be approved by Parliament and go into effect next year. Two men are found guilty of arson attacks targeting the prime minister.
13: El Mani, a mysterious Russian figure, recruited a Ukrainian and a Romanian on the Telegram app to torch the family home of Britain's Prime Minister Keir Starmer and an apartment building Starmer once owned. The fires broke out in May of 25. No one injured. A London court convicted the two men in their 20s of conspiracy in the arson for hire, 4,000 in cryptocurrency. The Ukrainian testified he only followed through because El Mani threatened him.
30: Fox's Therese Crowley. His identity, El Money's, was never revealed. The son of Norway's crown princess is sentenced for rape.
14: Marius Borg Hoiby has been given 4 years in prison for two counts of rape. Hoiby's mother, Mette Marit, is Norway's crown princess. She married the country's future king when her son was four. The charges involved women who had either been asleep or incapacitated at the time. Although he grew up in the royal family, Marius Borg Hoiby is not a royal himself. His actions have further dented the popularity of Norway's royals. Crown Princess Mette Marit recently apologized for maintaining contact with Jeffrey Epstein after he was convicted. Jonathan Savage, Fox News.
30: The first rider left about an hour ago from St. Joseph, Missouri, one of hundreds of volunteers on a horseback relay over 10 days to Sacramento, California, recreating a historic mail route.
15: Riders dressed in authentic period attire will carry a bag with nearly 1,600 commemorative letters to honor the Pony Express mail service that helped connect the nation. The original Pony Express service was only around from 1860 to 1861, but it left a lasting impression on the USA.
30: Fox's Jill Nato. Again, our top story. President Trump at the G7 summit in France saying an Iran peace deal is signed and the Strait of Hormuz will be fully reopened Friday. I'm Chris Foster. This is Fox News.
16: News Radio KLBJ Radar Weather Watch. We're not finished with the rain activity just yet. A little cooler than we had expected, too. High 81 this afternoon. 100% chance you're going to see more rain over the next 24 hours. We'll look for an overnight low of 73. Yes, more rain tonight. And scattered thunderstorms developing later in the day tomorrow with a high of 86. That's your News Radio KLBJ Radar Weather Watch.
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2: It is 4:05. Thanks a lot for joining us. Tiger is producing. Hope you're having a great day. Texas Monthly has a story about a ranch about an hour and a half southwest of Dallas where people pay $5,000 to attend a multi-day tactical leadership training retreat. 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
1: Yeah, and it goes over a big range of things, just the firearms, situational awareness, defense tactics, all which are beneficial in helping you protect yourself, protect your family. What was interesting about this article is it's saying that a lot of their clients are big city professionals who said, this world has just gotten too dangerous. We're in this assassination type society where if someone doesn't like the company or the company that you work for stance on anything, they take you out. And so there's this need of wanting to feel safe, and how do I go about it, especially if I'm someone who's never been around firearms before, and that's, this ranch has stepped up to fill that need.
2: Yes, and Peter Holly of Texas Monthly went to take this training, and Peter said he had never owned a gun, really had never thought about needing to own a gun, and so he went through the whole course, which is led by people who are highly experienced with firearms. One is a former Air Force veteran, police officer, that sort of a thing, former bodyguard of CEOs of companies. So they're in good hands with very knowledgeable, experienced pros.
1: Yeah, and something like this is a bit different that I know you just cited the guy who's never been around or owned a firearm. And there are those that own a firearm and they just go to the range, they shoot at the paper targets, which is great. You should always, you know, keep up on your skills. But this gives you a side of things that I don't think most people realize. Situational awareness is so big. What's around you? If you're sitting in a room, do you have eyes on your only exit? Do you know how many exits there are? Do you already have a plan that just formulates in your mind as soon as you sit down about if something goes wrong, what would be your next steps? What would be your first steps? Who would you protect? How would you protect? These are all things. It's a lot of it is instinct, mm-hmm. but some of it you is there that you can learn to look for these things. A lot of people don't. A lot of people, it never even crosses their mind when they enter into a room, how am I going to get out in case of an emergency?
2: Yeah. My guess is it's a fairly small percentage of people right now that kind of have that situational awareness. The rest just go about their day and, mm-hmm. and don't think about those kind of things. It was interesting to see how this writer said it did have... It did have an effect on him, and it kind of changed his way of looking at the world.
1: Sadly, we've come to this point where, again, instead of just being okay with not agreeing with everybody, we've got some that decide that non-agreement has to be escalated to the death of that person that doesn't agree with you. So it's not crazy to want to learn this. Hopefully you never have to use it.
2: Right.
1: But it's always better to know it just in case.
2: Yes, I agree completely. 512-836-0590. CNN says a top Alaska election official has ruled a candidate for U.S. Senate with the same name and party affiliation as incumbent Republican U.S. Senator Dan Sullivan is not eligible to be on the primary ballot in August. This ruling came from the Division of Elections Director Carol Beecher in a letter sent today to the challenger, Dan Sullivan. Same name, same party, really just recently decided to get into this race.
1: Yeah, and it was interesting. The letter said that the declaration of candidacy by this challenger was not filed in order to declare an actual good faith candidacy for the office, but rather it was filed for the purpose to confuse and mislead. I'm not seeing anything as to what led to that conclusion. She can't just say, oh, okay, I think. You decided to confuse people, so I'm not going to let you on. There has to be something to indicate, okay, this wasn't done in good faith. This wasn't done as a serious run for the office. It was done for trying to cause confusion. But I'm not seeing what it was. What evidence did she have that led her to this conclusion?
2: Now, the incumbent U.S. Senator Dan Sullivan went public and he said, look, I think someone put this guy up to this, because in the Alaska primary system, the top two voters, regardless of party affiliation, go on to meet in November. And I think this is an attempt to drain votes away from me and ensure that the Democrat candidate gets on that ballot in November and that I might get knocked out completely. And Republican Lieutenant Governor Nancy Dahlstrom announced an investigation into the challenger, and she said there are credible allegations in his candidacy, and he did this in coordination with another candidate and campaign with the intent to confuse and manipulate voters.
1: To me,
2: what's the evidence?
1: Exactly. You need to put that out there. Because right now, with you just saying, well, we've decided he didn't do it in good faith, so we're not going to let him on the ballot, kind of looks like you're playing favorites a little bit. So if you've got the evidence to support the conclusion, it needs to be put out there so the people of Alaska know that.
2: Yes, they should know. Sullivan, the challenger, is a retired teacher from a small town. It's a fishing community called Petersburg. He says, I've done nothing wrong, and the lieutenant governor does not have the legal basis to keep me off the ballot. And he says, look, I've been thinking about running for Senate for years. We need some changes in Washington, D.C.

0: 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Size does matter.
1: Oh.
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2: It is 4:15. Here's Austin's on-time traffic. How are they doing, Melinda?
1: Overall, not so bad. Just a few areas of slow traffic congestion. One of them that is kind of bad is 35 North on Attack Ridge, where we have a collision that's blocking both the center and the right lane. So solid delay back past 183. Also reports of a stalled vehicle, 183A southbound at 1431. That is blocking the right lane. And because of all of the rain, there are 106 low water crossings that are closed. If you know of any, just assume that it is closed and find another way around. I'm Melinda Brandt with Austin Bond.
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2: Good to hear from you, Stephen. 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
1: I could listen to him all
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2: Melinda, bye. 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
1: Yeah, I'm a sucker for accents. 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
1: All right, thanks.
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2: 4:16. We are here every weekday, 2 to 6, live and local. Thanks a lot for joining us. In Marble Falls, police are investigating a murder, and their key suspect is a juvenile suspect involved in this shooting in the Thunder Rock neighborhood there in Marble Falls.
1: Again, we're talking about a teen shooting a teen. This took place inside of a car. There aren't a whole lot of details as to the motive in this.
2: Mm-hmm.
1: But here we go again. You've got two teens. One ends up dead. One was the trigger puller.
2: One was a student at Marble Falls High School. The other, as Melinda noted, is underage, is a juvenile. They have not released names or details, circumstances surrounding the shooting, but we just have a wave washing over the country of young, primarily men, thinking the way to solve a grievance is to take a gun or a knife and kill someone.
1: Well, to be fair, we don't know that this was a grievance. We don't know if this is going to be one of those stories where they say they were playing with the gun and it accidentally went off. But he's charged with murder. So that speaks volumes. We do have a lot of young people that are getting their hands on firearms. And the big question is why, and the big question is how.
2: Mm-hmm. 512-836-0590. We also have the Memorandum of Understanding. The president said that the United States and Iran are going to sign that document Friday in Geneva, Switzerland. It will then set up a 60-day period where they will continue negotiating on the big points, the big disputes between the two countries. Number one, from our point of view, is Iran's nuclear weapons program.

0: and their desire to have more nukes. For Iran, they want all the sanctions lifted off their economy. They believe that they are entitled to $38 billion in assets that are now frozen. They want those unfrozen. So those will be some of the main points of these talks over 60 days. And Trump says between now and then, the Strait of Hormuz will be opened and the U.S. will remove its naval blockade of the ports of Iran.
1: I'm not understanding how or why this is being made out to be such a huge deal on peace. You're signing, we're going into negotiations. Isn't that what we've been doing?
0: Started in April, yes.
1: So I don't see how this is different from anything to say, okay, we're going to sign this agreement or this understanding that we're going to continue talking. This isn't a win. This is the same. It's this, with the exception of if they actually do, quote, open the strait, with the exception of we're going to stop a huge leverage that we've had on them.
0: Mm-hmm.
1: I don't, this isn't moving the needle for me. It's not doing anything. It's just handing Iran more time.
0: Now, President Trump says that when you see the details, which will be released on Friday, you'll understand that Iran is never going to have a nuclear weapon. He's been saying that. He says that that is part of all of this. And in fact, J.D. Vance, vice president, made the same point when he talked about the three big things that this will accomplish.
2: Number one, this is the immediate opening of the Straits of Hormuz and, of course, the lifting of the naval blockade that we've had on Iran along with it. The number two thing that it means is that Iran will never have a nuclear weapon, and not just pursue a nuclear weapon, but procure or try to buy a nuclear weapon as well. That's built into this agreement. And then the third thing is, and this only happens, to be clear, if Iran delivers on their promise. And so there's an approach here where we verify and where there are real benefits so long as Iran meets their end of the obligation. But if the Iranians comply with his deal, it is going to fundamentally transform the Middle East for the next 50 years. It's going to end the war. It's going to make the Middle East more investable. It's going to mean a lot of prosperity, lower energy prices for the American people. This region of the world has been a basket case for my entire life and longer than that. And what the president has really set us to do is to certainly eliminate the nuclear threat of Iran. That's done.
1: So then what is there left to negotiate? What are y'all going to possibly be talking about in those 60 days?
0: I'm going to take a guess that it's how do we verify that it's never going to happen? That's a key thing. What about their ballistic missile program? That's a very big element of this. What about the enriched uranium? Will we be allowed to come in and remove it and destroy it? What about money going to Hamas, the Houthis, and Hezbollah? I suppose that's going to be part of this next round of negotiations, but these are things that have always been a part of the negotiations going back many, many months.
1: Which is why I don't really understand why or how this is different. Now, I will sit and wait till they release all the information to see if there's something in there to signal that it's way different. Mm-hmm. And that we can walk away saying, you know what, the Middle East is better since we've been there now. I will wait and see. But right now, I am skeptical.
0: Well, and I think people have every right and reason to be skeptical after what we've just been through the last few months. And we would like to hear your thoughts. How does this news strike you? Are you feeling confident? Do you feel good about this? Are you pleased? Do you have apprehension regarding how this is unfolding? 512-836-0590. Are you completely disillusioned over all of this? We do want to hear your thoughts. 512-836-0590. If it does come to the ultimate conclusion that they never have nuclear weapons,
1: that is a win.
0: That is enormously beneficial for the entire world.
1: Yeah, that is a huge win.
0: Yes. That you cannot overstate the strategic benefits of making sure they never have a nuclear weapon. Jack Keane is a retired U.S. Army general. He says he's confident that President Trump will not allow Iran to keep delaying things as they go into these 60 days of talks.
3: They're banking on the fact that the closer we get to the midterm elections, the less likelihood that President Trump would ever reinitiate military operations. Well, he just did it last week. That's an indicator to me he's dead serious about it, and he said he's willing to do it again. So that is a lever that we have to watch to stop them from dragging this out, as you indicated, because that has been their history. What they say, what they sign, and what they actually do and implement, history tells us are two different things. And we have to bake into this deal enforcement and compliance, and certainly the threat of military operations is a part of that.
0: Now, the Obama agreement also did allow for inspections, independent inspectors from the United Nations, but we know how that went. Gradually, Iran said, no, you can't come in today. You got to give us X number of weeks of notice, and they would block them from going to certain facilities. It became a joke, in other words. It was not effective.
1: It is a joke.
0: Yes.
1: You can come check us, but only when we tell you to.
0: Right, yes. We'll decide when and where you do the inspections. One of my concerns, Melinda, is the Iranians will say things now that they believe we want to hear, and will smooth things out a little bit, and they'll wait for Trump to get out of office and then just revert to their usual ways of going after nuclear weapons, because they don't think the next president will have the nerve to attack them.
1: Well, and most likely they're right. But that's a risk we take when we leave the same regime in power, which is, by all appearances, that's what's happening here.
0: Let's go to Ash in Oak Hill at 425 with Mark and Melinda. Ash, good afternoon. Welcome. How are you?
4: I'm doing well, thank you. I agree with what Melinda is saying. There is a general error that I believe our president is making, and I voted for him three times. I'm a supporter. The problem is that everything that we are doing is going after the symptoms of the disease and not the cause. The cause is that there is a regime in place in Iran that is theocratic, and it violates the rights of its own people as well as the rights of other people. So everything else, including the nuclear conflict and all of those things, are a symptom of that. And so anything we do, and so is the Straits of Hormuz, those are tactical things. They have nothing to do with the root cause. So the root cause of the problem is the regime. And unfortunately, we are not allowed anymore to say that regime change is desirable or that it should be the policy, when that's really the solution here. There's no way to make a deal with people who have no record of holding to their own words.
0: Very well said, Ash. Very well said, sir.
1: Well, and a big thing to me is I'm curious who's actually signing this agreement. Who will sign the ultimate deal whenever they reach all the negotiating points? If we don't even know who's in charge in Iran, and that's what we've been told.
4: Yes, and that goes back to the root cause, that the people who are going to sign this deal are the same people who were happy to sign the JCPOA, and they were willing to take us along for a ride then, and they will do the same again.
1: Mm-hmm.
0: Ash, thank you so much. Have a good afternoon, sir. We appreciate it.
4: You too.
0: All right, bye-bye. Thank you. We'll work in more of your calls coming up in just a moment. 512-836-0590. Join the discussion with Mark and Melinda.
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0: An Ohio mother says she went through the drive-thru, wanted to get something to eat for her daughter, and when they looked in the bag of food they had ordered, mom also saw a bag of marijuana in there. Mom and her attorney are winding up. They're down there in the bullpen getting heated up. And they're coming in, and they're going to be throwing fastballs at Burger King looking for money. Are they entitled to money? Angela is with us. Good afternoon, Angela. How you doing?
18: I'm doing great. I look at it. That's a happy meal, y'all.
19: Yeah, happy.
1: It just came from the wrong place.
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1: Here, calm down.
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20: Fox News, I'm Tom Graham. Oil prices dropping after President Trump announced a deal to end the conflict with Iran and the expected reopening of the Strait of Hormuz.
21: A lot of great things are going to happen in the Middle East right now. And very importantly, the oil is plummeting down and the stock market is shooting up like a rocket.
20: The president speaking in France during a gathering of world leaders for the G7 summit. California's governor claims the Trump administration is investigating him and his family.
22: In a video on X, California Governor Gavin Newsom reveals the DOJ is looking into him and his wife, not because they found a crime, but because the Democrat alleges he's being targeted by President Trump for calling out his lies and as Newsom considers his own run for president.
23: He's turned the levers of government into his own personal power ministries.
22: Newsom vowing to fight what he calls the lawlessness.
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24: 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We're not finished with the rain activity just yet. A little cooler than we had expected, too. High 81 this afternoon. 100% chance you're going to see more rain over the next 24 hours. We'll look for an overnight low of 73. Yes, more rain tonight. And scattered thunderstorms developing later in the day tomorrow with a high of 86. That's your News Radio KLBJ Radar Weather Watch. I'm Rachel Marisom.
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0: Hope you're having a great afternoon. It is 4:32. We are discussing the news concerning Iran today. You just heard President Trump there in the Fox News update. He said big things are coming for the Middle East. Greg is weighing in from North Austin. Hello, Greg. How you doing today?
25: Hey, guys. So I'm just trying to figure out what it is exactly we're supposed to be signing on Friday. So this isn't a peace deal. This is a deal to keep dealing, or what does this memorandum actually mean other than words on a piece of paper to Iran?
0: Well, the president says the Strait of Hormuz will be completely opened on Friday, and the U.S. will end its naval blockade. The next 60 days will be spent getting down to brass tacks and hammering out details on the remaining big points.
1: I'm with you, Greg. It sounds like a plan to make a plan.
25: I really wish that Donald Trump would stop talking so much, because his expectations are much different than ours from what it seems like. He's so quick to get in front of a microphone, get on True Social, brag about how great he is, how great we're doing in the war, but it seems like we are still conceding certain things, and this is another one of those things that we're conceding, is this is a deal to make a deal.
0: And at the end of those 60 days, let's say they do reach some kind of a final deal, what do you see as the ultimate outcome of all of this? Do you think Iran will go about their old ways of secretly developing nuclear weapons?
25: Yes, I do. I just think it's in their blood. It's in their religion. You can't change who you are or your religion with words on a piece of paper. They're not going to stop. We have to stop them.
0: And that's the regime, as our caller from Oak Hill mm-hmm. pointed out. It's
25: right.
0: The Revolutionary Guard, yes.
25: There has to be a change. You can't leave the same people in charge and try to deal with these same people who want Americans dead. You just can't.
1: Well, and to me, a big question is also, what happens if there isn't an agreement after those 60 days?
25: That's another good point. Is it going to be more empty threats by our president, or can he just quietly take care of this without forecasting his every move?
1: The answer is no to the last part.
0: Greg, do you think he's allowing considerations regarding the midterm elections to overtake his judgment on this whole thing? I guess he's gone. He dropped off. All right, 512-836-0590. It's got to be weighing heavy on him, in my view. The midterm elections, yeah. Trying to get the price of gasoline down, trying to deal with that. That, I'm sure that's a big part of his equation, even though he says no.
1: I wouldn't say he claims it is not. And that's what I dislike about politics, because for me, it shouldn't be. He ran on doing what's best for America. I think his intentions with starting this up in Iran were the right intentions, and they need to be followed through. There should be no concessions made just because back home there's politics.
0: Mm-hmm, mm-hmm. Let's go at 4:36 out to Pflugerville. Robert, welcome to KLBJ with Mark and Melinda. How you doing this afternoon, Robert?
2: Great, great. How you all doing?
0: Very well, Robert. Welcome aboard. What are your thoughts?
2: Well, you know, during all of this, you know, you see these polls that America's against the war. They don't want troops on the ground. They don't want to do this. Americans were killed. And now you get a lot of this Monday morning quarterbacking. Well, maybe you should have done this today. You know what? He's the only one that had the guts to do something about it. Either get on board or publicly say why you don't want to do it. You know, what will happen if they don't come to terms, if they break the terms, they're just going to bomb them again. That's what's going to happen. And if hopefully a Republican wins, Vance or Rubio, let them try to break the agreement, they're going to get more of the same.
0: You're confident of that?
2: Yes, sir. I sure am.
0: And what gives you that level of confidence, Robert?
2: Just the way Vance and Rubio come across. They don't take up. They're knowledgeable about what's going on.
0: They're knowledgeable?
2: Yes, sir. Yes, sir. You know, every time Rubio talks, and say he's in these committee meetings and they try to get him on a gotcha, he puts them in their place, tells them whatever laws or whatever things are right. I can't repeat it because I don't remember, but he'll say, no, you're wrong, Senator. According to statute this, section this, this is what the law says. You're wrong. And Vance does the same. So I'm confident that they'll say, hey, per the agreement we had, you broke this agreement, and that's why we bombed you. Well, or that's why you got your sanctions, or you're not getting your money.
1: Well, that takes either Vance or Rubio being in 2028. Fingers crossed that is the case, but we're not there yet.
0: Robert, I have been supporting this operation from the beginning. I've also been convinced that we really did need to take out the Revolutionary Guard, all of those religious fanatics that are running the country. Without that kind of a change, I don't see this ultimately working out in the long run. But perhaps the president is right. He says that the economic stranglehold we've employed has been far more effective than people realized. He has said that more than once, that it has really backed Iran into a corner, and they're now forced to ask for a deal. So we'll see how that plays out. All right, Robert. Yeah, thank you. Have a good afternoon. 512-836-0590. It's my sense that they have been finding ways to keep money flowing in to Iran, to keep at least the Revolutionary Guard paid and keep them from completely collapsing, which would have been great if they had, but they haven't. They're still totally in control.
1: I don't know what to say. We don't know any of the information. We will wait and see what happens on Friday. But, yeah, it does appear that you still have the same radical zealots that are there running stuff. And, again, it comes down to the question, how do we even trust anyone that is saying that they're signing on behalf of Iran?
0: There have been some reports that if Iran does ultimately sign the deal that agrees they will never have nuclear weapons, that the Gulf Arab states will put together a fund of money to help rebuild Iran. Now, one number that's been thrown out is $300 billion. I find that pretty hard to believe, that they would agree to rebuild Iran after all that's been done. But that reporting is out there. Vance kind of alluded to something like that in that soundbite we just played. He said, if they follow the agreement and do all of their end of the bargain, yes, there will be some things that will help them get money flowing and possibly rebuild their country. So that would be a stunning amount of money, $300 billion. 512-836-0590. Get in here with your thoughts. Join the conversation. We also have traffic coming up next and much more news with you. It's Mark and Melinda right here on KLBJ.
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15: I'm looking at the Capital Metro dashboard right now, and overall ridership in the past 12 months is 25.9 million. Now, that sounds like a big number, but to be honest, it's about 5 million riders lower than all the previous years.
16: That's not good.
15: Capital Metro, since its creation in the 80s, has never increased ridership. Now, they've increased the revenue they take in from the taxpayers in a sales tax collection and that sort of thing, and a variety of taxes they get from the county and the city, but they have never increased ridership. That's not a good look. Let's see here. Let me squeeze in Ryan.
17: I'll keep it brief. I just wanted to share my experience. You know, I'm 30. I grew up in Austin, lived here my whole life. Man, when I started taking the bus when I was 12. I explored Austin. I enjoyed the city. I was 13 when I decided to be a knucklehead. I actually ran away from home, and I would stay on Capital Metro all night to, you know, they had a bus that ran all night, the late hour. I'd stay on the night owl to stay out of the weather when it got too cold. And I never once felt unsafe at all. I never once saw anything sketchy. I never saw anything dangerous. There was no machetes, no weapons. It was actually really probably kept me very safe.
15: Yeah.
17: And it's really a shame that that's no longer. And like I said, this was only 15, 16 years ago. And during my bout of that, you know, in the city in general, I never had any problems. I never felt unsafe.
15: Things are different now, for sure.
17: You know,
15: yeah, completely different now.
17: As an adult working at, I work all over the city a lot during the night. I feel unsafe, you know, and I am unsafe all the time.
15: I hear you, man. And things have changed greatly. No, right before your very eyes, you've seen it unfold.
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0: It is 4:45. Here's Austin's on-time traffic. Where are the problems area, Melinda?
1: 35 northbound at Tech Ridge or near Palmer. We've got that collision that continues to block the center and right lane. Solid backups all the way to east to 90. Also, a reminder, with the rain that we had this morning, there are low water crossings that are completely closed. In fact, 106 of them around our area. So find another way around if you usually have to cross one of these. I'm Melinda Brandt with Austin's on-time traffic.
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0: There's a manhunt underway for an illegal alien. ICE was trying to apprehend this guy in New Jersey. He sped off and he hit one of the agents in the process, leaving him, the agent, with unspecified injuries. So now they are looking for this guy who fled the scene from ICE agents.
1: You know, it's interesting. It says that the police believe there's no threat to the public. You know, it's kind of hard to think that this guy was willing to run over an agent to get away. Don't know what they were seeking him for more than being here illegally. Would like to know that kind of information.
0: Right, right. I wouldn't make that statement that there's no threat to anyone. This guy's very dangerous if he's willing to just run over an ICE agent and flee the scene. So this happened about 9:30 a.m. Eastern time today when the chaos started unfolding. And this is not too far from that detention facility in New Jersey where they had the riots and all the trouble for several weeks.
1: Mm-hmm.
0: I wonder how that affects the mindset of some of these guys who are here illegally. They see the news coverage of those kind of riots. They hear certain politicians talking about ICE and vilifying them. I would imagine in some cases it fuels them to flee and even be willing to run over somebody after they see that kind of stuff and hear those messages.
1: I'm sure for some, yeah. They think that they'll be protected by the very people that are out there protesting, especially when it's politicians that are involved in those protests.
0: 512-836-0590. Also in the news today, some homeowners in Richardson, Texas, which is a suburb of Dallas, say they've been complaining since Amazon opened a drone delivery service in Richardson late last year. But they can't get anybody to take any action. What's their complaint? Well, the drones are flying too low and they're making too much noise. These people say it's driving us crazy, hearing the buzz and the whiz of these 80-pound drones flying over the top of our houses.
1: One resident described it as feeling like an air raid. As I was reading this, I've heard the little drones, the little like hobby type drones.
0: Mm-hmm.
1: So I can't imagine this being too much that I would think it was an air raid. I haven't heard. I would imagine Amazon's using much bigger than just the hobby drones because they're delivering stuff. This is, again, one of those things. I get Amazon is looking to this type of technology, probably saves them money, but also is quicker, and they can fulfill orders faster. But there has to be some trade-off. If you have people in these neighborhoods complaining not only about the noise, but that they're flying over schoolyards, what's the potential that the package drops or the drone goes down? You have little ones out on a playground that could be hurt by that. So to me, Amazon should absolutely take these complaints seriously and see if there's anything they can do, whether it's maybe diverting their path where it doesn't go directly over homes. Can they fly higher, still be able to do that and deliver safely? They need to be looking into these things to see if we can work together, mm-hmm. since apparently this is our future.
0: Christy Graham is one of the residents. She spoke with NBC 5 in Dallas-Fort Worth.
8: They have been sometimes flying over my home every 3 to 5 minutes. These drones are barely at 100 feet over our homes. We have had drone operators come out and demonstrate and show us that that is the height these are coming, and it is way too low.
0: Angie Rogers is another homeowner who spoke with News 5 in Dallas.
16: I can hear them even in my home when I'm inside with the TV on watching Channel 5 News. I can still hear them.
0: So that'll give you an idea of the level of noise being created by these 80-pound delivery drones that are taking off from the Amazon facility and flying over the homes. The FAA says that their guidance is there's a 400-foot maximum cruising altitude for these types of drones. So these residents are saying that's where we want them. Try 400 feet instead of the 100 feet that we estimate they're doing over the top of the house.
1: I would imagine that would make a big difference. And just FYI, Amazon's looking to bring this to Austin area. So there may be a drone loud noise over you soon.
0: And we'll be talking about it on Mark and Melinda, taking calls about it. Let's go to Mike in Brenham. He's got some thoughts on the announcement about the U.S. and Iran signing a memorandum of understanding on Friday in Switzerland. Hey there, Mike. Good afternoon. How are you doing?
18: Hey, good afternoon. Love the show, guys.
0: Thank you.
18: I just wanted to say, I mean, where's the conservatism these days? How are we okay with giving that much money, or not really, but planned giving that much money to a foreign nation like that? It's just absolutely insane to me when we have so many problems here. I don't understand why that's even on the table and being talked about as something that we actually might do.
1: Wait, hold on, Mike. Us giving money?
18: Well, the taxpayers, if the Americans, are we going to rebuild Iran all of a sudden now that we bombed it? I mean, I don't know.
0: Well, the reports are, number one, there is $38 billion of Iranian funds that have been frozen for many, many years. And those may be unfrozen and released to Iran. And then the second part of this is there's a new report that the Gulf Arab states, the oil-rich countries, may create a fund to rebuild Iran. And that could be up to $300 billion.
18: guess all of a sudden everyone's feeling real charitable. God bless it, but we'll see what happens, I guess.
0: Well, if I were Kuwait or the United Arab Emirates, I wouldn't be in a mood right now to hand over money to rebuild Iran after they had been attacking my country.
1: Bombing airports. Yeah, I wouldn't be saying let's rebuild for you.
18: Yeah, it just doesn't seem like something that actually would, I don't know, just seems crazy. I'm ready for conservatism to be back. That's all I got to say.
0: Well, Mike, thank you for checking in from Brenham. Have a great afternoon, sir.
18: Too. Appreciate it.
0: Thank you. Bye-bye, Mike. 512-836-0590. Tracy is in South Austin with some comments on the Amazon drones that are flying over the neighborhoods in Richardson, and the neighbors, residents, are saying they're too loud. It's driving us crazy. We need a change. Hey there, Tracy. How are you doing today?
2: I'm great, guys. I just found it odd that Melinda was saying they're only 80 pounds. If they fall out of the sky and the velocity at 400 feet, I'm not a mathematician, but it's probably going to hurt someone.
1: Not sure that I said that they're only 80 pounds. I don't know how heavy these things are.
2: Well, I thought I heard you and Mark commenting about that earlier. But anyway, I just thought it was, you walk out of Home Depot and you get a bag of manure. It's pretty heavy. You don't want that falling in 40 pounds.
1: Well, and that was one of their concerns, Tracy, saying that these delivery drones are flying over schools, which means they could be flying over the playground. And if there were kids there and by some chance the package falls or even the drone itself falls, there's some damage that can be done.
2: Or the drone itself. That was my point.
1: Mm-hmm.
2: The drone itself. But yeah, I'm from Richardson. It was used to be farmland when I was a kid. But anyway, I love your show, and Mark and Melinda, and that dude you call Ed.
0: All right.
2: Okay.
1: Thanks, Tracy.
0: You have a good one, Tracy. Thank you. Bye-bye. Here is Gary Martini. He's also a homeowner in this area where the drones are flying over the top of their houses. He spoke with News 5 News in Dallas.
19: We've complained to the city. We've complained to the FAA numerous times with really no results. Some promises, but no results.
0: Amazon says we're working to address these concerns. We'll work with local authorities, even while the residents remain dissatisfied and insist the drones have fundamentally changed the peace and the character of their neighborhoods.
1: Well, I don't know. Working with local authorities helps these residents because local authorities seem to have been the ones to have signed off on this. One of the complaints from the residents were no one ever told us that this was about to happen. It just started happening.
0: Mm-hmm.
1: So I'm not sure working with the local resident or officials is going to ease the mind of these residents.
0: Yeah, that's a very legitimate complaint of the residents if they were completely blindsided by this. Jay, good afternoon. Welcome to KLBJ. Jay?
20: Yes, sir.
0: Yes.
20: How y'all doing?
0: Great, Jay. We're doing very well. What are your thoughts on this drone story?
20: Well, a lot of people don't understand that some of them drones do come with parachutes, especially if they're commercial drones like what Amazon's using, because they are heavy and they do deploy a parachute on commercial drones. It'd be a concern, but flying over houses, there's no restrictions to be flying over a house. Only restrictions fall whenever you're close to an airport. The other thing you got to look at, too, is, you fly at 400 feet, you're looking at the airspace of, your emergency start flight. Helicopters that are flying people to hospitals and stuff.
0: Now,
20: one of the key things too that most of those drones do have is the technology on them. They will go down and land if they sense a helicopter or an aircraft is in the area too.
0: All right, Jay, thank you for sharing those points. We'll address those and dig deeper into this story and other big news coming up just ahead on KLBJ.
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1: So after that storm moved in this morning, here's a question for you. 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
23: The deal in place. I'm Lisa Lacera, Fox News. President Trump says the agreement with Iran is ready to go with a formal signing set for Friday in Switzerland. The core of the deal, the reopening of the Strait of Hormuz, a key waterway for oil.
24: The strait is already partially opened, as you know, there. Doing a little hunting for a couple of mines that they've already found. But it's essentially ships are starting to go out now. On Friday, it'll be completely open.
23: Senate Democratic Leader Chuck Schumer says details must be revealed.
25: The American people need to know exactly what's in the deal. Trump must brief Congress and the public on the details of his understanding with Iran immediately and end this war once and for all.
23: The White House has said no money has changed hands and there hasn't been any loosening of sanctions to get Tehran to sign off on the agreement. A B-52 bomber crashed shortly after takeoff this morning at Edwards Air Force Base in Southern California. No immediate information on any injuries. Video from the scene shows a plume of smoke rising from the Mojave Desert. California Democratic Governor Gavin Newsom says the Justice Department is investigating him and his wife, claiming he's being targeted as he considers running for president in 2028.
27: Sources familiar tell Fox News that the investigation has actually been ongoing since 2025 and that the probe is based on whistleblower complaints related to Newsom and his wife's personal finances.
23: Fox's Kevin Korg. Jennifer Newsom issued a statement writing in part, there are clearly no boundaries to what Donald Trump will do to get his way or to challenge those who get in his way. The Justice Department has not yet commented. Wall Street solid gains for stocks and oil prices were lower as the U.S. and Iran a tentative deal. The Dow gained 468 and closed at a new record high. The S&P up 795. 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
23: Supreme Court has declined to hear the case of a former Trump campaign aide who wants to sue former FBI Director James Comey and others.
4: After Carter Page was spied on for his work as a foreign policy advisor to then-candidate Trump in 2016, the Justice Department's Inspector General found the FBI's warrants to the FISA court asking to spy on Page were filled with errors. They were also criticized for relying on a dossier compiled by ex-British spy Christopher Steele. Page settled with the Justice Department under President Trump for over $1 million, with a DOJ spokesman saying the investigation against Page had been a political sham. Much of this related to the so-called Russia collusion investigation into the president himself. But lower courts said Page waited too long to file his lawsuit against the former FBI director and other federal officials. Jessica Rosenthal, Fox News.
23: A new survey finds many people say the United States is no longer the land of opportunity for immigrants.
6: 8 in 10 Asian American and Pacific Islander adults living in this country say they value the American dream. But the survey from the AP NORC Center for Public Affairs Research shows less than half are proud or excited about the upcoming 250th anniversary of the United States. About half of AAPI adults surveyed said they or someone they know have been detained or deported within the last year. They also said they've started carrying proof of immigration status or U.S. citizenship, adding their travel plans have been abandoned or they've significantly changed their routines because of immigration status. CJ Papa, Fox News.
23: Tyra Banks has filed a lawsuit against Netflix and the directors of Reality Check, Inside America's Next Top Model, claiming defamation. She says they edited her interviews to create a false narrative, and the editing suggests she allowed a contestant to be assaulted and used it for ratings. Banks is seeking damages and an injunction against using her image. I'm Lee Silvestre. This is Fox News.
7: 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We're not finished with the rain activity just yet. A little cooler than we had expected, too. High 81 this afternoon. 100% chance you're going to see more rain over the next 24 hours. We'll look for an overnight low of 73. Yes, more rain tonight. And scattered thunderstorms developing later in the day tomorrow with a high of 86. That's your News Radio KLBJ Radar Weather Watch. I'm Rachel Marisse.
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0: Thanks a lot for joining us. We hope you're having an excellent day. If you're just tuning in, one of the stories we've been discussing is in Richardson, a suburb of Dallas, some of the homeowners are complaining about an Amazon drone delivery service. It's based not far from their neighborhood. They say these 80-pound drones are flying right over their homes all the time, and the noise is driving them crazy. Some people say they can even hear the drones when they're inside watching TV. They say they've complained to Amazon, local city officials, even the FAA, and no one is helping them. You can weigh in on that one with your thoughts, 512-836-0590. Governor Abbott is making news. He took a stance at the Republican state convention over the weekend in Houston and said he now is in support of closed party primaries here in Texas. He had been neutral on this, but he says, I think in the future, we should set it up so it's a closed primary. Only Republicans vote in Republican primaries and vice versa for the Democrats.
1: I'm curious what made him change his mind. He's been neutral for so long. Why now? Why decide to come out one way or the other? I personally am not a fan of it because to me, I don't like this whole idea that you register under one party. I don't like that. That's kind of feels like it's just that's how you have to always be from here on out.
0: Mm-hmm.
1: I know it. This is the primaries and in the general, you can vote however you want. But I don't like this idea that the government wants to know how you align most of the time by saying, I want you to register as a Republican or a Democrat so I can know what primary you're going to vote in. Don't really feel like it's any of your business. And I don't think we have to decide. We shouldn't have to be made to decide or this or that just to be able to vote in the primaries.
0: Now, the party is saying it's our party, our primary. Therefore, we should be able to set the rules and dictate who votes in it. How do you counter that argument? What do you say to that?
1: Well, for me, it simply is this. It's not yours. It's for all of us to decide. If we're talking about Texas primaries, it's for Texans to decide who to best represent the Republican Party, who to best represent the Democrat Party, or, I mean, it doesn't even have to be that. Maybe they're voting to say, this is who I want on the ticket, period.
0: Well, Governor Abbott says he would like to see state lawmakers address this when they get back in Austin in January of 27. He prefers that rather than a court ruling. And he says lawmakers would be more accountable to Republican voters than judges deciding the matter through litigation. We'd like to hear your thoughts on that one as well at 512-836-0590. Is it time to move to a closed primary system in the state of Texas? 512-836-0590. Right now, you can cross over. Vote in the Democrat primary, if you wish, or vote in the Republican. 512-836-0590. You have recounted how not too long ago you voted in the Democrat primary to try to keep Jose Garza from being on the November general election ticket here in Travis County for district attorney.
1: Which I believe is absolutely my right to do. I have seen what has happened under him as the DA. It was an opportunity where there wasn't anybody that was in a heated back and forth who was going to make it on the Republican side. And there was... on the Democrat side, he actually had an opponent
0: yes.
1: that was going up against him. And it was an opponent that maybe wasn't my ideal person for DA, but it was my idea of a better DA mm-hmm. if that person would have been able to make it on the ballot and then go up against the Republican and beat them. So I liked the idea. It didn't work out for me, but at least I was able to have a voice in a race that was important to me.
0: Let's go to Curtis, Bastrop County, with Mark and Melinda on KLBJ. Hello, Curtis. How are you today?
8: Hey, all right. Appreciate you letting me on. I just wanted to add my two cents about the closed primary.
0: Yes.
8: The general election in November is an open election. The primary election is for party elections where it's totally separate. Unless you decide with the Democrats, you can have a joint election, but it's still separate party elections. And so any party can have their own elections, but they are electing their own representatives to represent them in the general in November. And so that's why the problem has been in the past that a lot of times where we've had people that would cross over and vote in the Republican election just to make, to try to sway the election the way that they want instead of maybe the way that actual Republicans want to vote. And so that is the purpose. And it's happened more times than not. And they just, I guess they're tired of it, I suppose. So
0: do you know of a case where that has succeeded? Where let's say...
8: Yes. If you look at David Covey and Speaker of the House Thielen, they had about 300 to 400 votes from Democrats that made the difference in that election.
0: And how was that determined? How did they know that those were 400 Democrats that showed up and voted?
8: You can go back and look and see how people vote.
0: Okay.
8: And if they have voted all their life as a Democrat, then all of a sudden they vote in the Republican primary. It doesn't take a whole lot to figure that one out.
1: And that's my issue with this whole thing, declaring what you are. I just don't think that we should have to declare that. And I don't like the fact that they go back and they say, well, you voted this way, and this way. So therefore, you must be a Democrat or you must be a Republican.
8: Well,
1: that's my
8: yeah.
1: issue. I should be able to vote however I want in the primaries and however I want in the general.
8: Yeah. I can understand that, but that's the issue, is that it's not a general election. You're electing your party officials. And so let the Democrats elect who they want.

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3: I'm looking at the Capital Metro dashboard right now, and overall ridership in the past 12 months is 25.9 million. Now, that sounds like a big number, but to be honest, it's about 5 million riders lower than all the previous years.
4: That's not good.
3: Capital Metro, since its creation in the 80s, has never increased ridership. Now, they've increased the revenue they take in from the taxpayers in a sales tax collection and that sort of thing, and a variety of taxes they get from the county and the city, but they have never increased ridership. That's not a good look. Let's see here. Let me squeeze in Ryan.
5: I'll keep it brief. I just wanted to share my experience. You know, I'm 30. I grew up in Austin, lived here my whole life. Man, when I started taking the bus when I was 12. I explored Austin. I enjoyed the city. I was 13 when I decided to be a knucklehead. I actually ran away from home, and I would stay on Capital Metro all night to, you know, they had a bus that ran all night. Later, I stayed on the night owl to stay out of the weather when it got too cold. And I never once felt unsafe at all. I never once saw anything sketchy. I never saw anything dangerous. There was no machetes, no weapons. It was actually, really probably kept me very safe.
4: Yeah.
5: And it's really a shame that that's no longer. And like I said, this was only 15, 16 years ago. And during my bout of that, you know, in the city in general, I never had any problems. I never felt unsafe.
3: Things are different now, for sure.
5: You know,
3: yeah, completely different now.
5: Now, as an adult working at, I work all over the city a lot during the night. I feel unsafe, you know,
3: unsafe. I hear you, man. And things have changed greatly. No, right before your very eyes, you've seen it unfold.
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7: It's crazy to me that we have to have a bill that says you have to accept the currency that we've had along forever.
1: Let's go to Heather. What are your thoughts on this proposal?
8: So one of the things that people aren't necessarily looking at is small businesses, a business that maybe only does 30 to 50 transactions a day. The fees that are associated with having to have the armored car service, having to have the bank account, there's a lot of fees that are associated with taking cash and being able to take a credit card where you only have to pay 0.5% of whatever that sale is to the credit card manufacturer is much easier for small businesses to make a profit.
7: Wait, hold on. Are you saying the banks that you maybe have your business account with, they charge you for the cash that you get?
8: Yes, you have to have the armored service to pick up, then you have to pay for like a change order.
1: Are you a small business owner, Heather?
8: I used to be. I'm not any longer, but I am very familiar with the fees that you would have to pay because not every bank has one of the coin counter machines. They send it out, and there's a fee associated with that.
1: What is your estimation as to the percentage of customers who want to pay in cash?
8: I can only speak to where I'm working now, which

0: is a food eatery area inside of a business. And I would say in a month, maybe 4 people. And what I typically do, if they don't have another way to pay, if cash is all they have, I just let them have it.
1: The meal is free?
0: Yeah. I mean, we're not talking about big bills or anything of that nature. That's why I'm not going to tell you where I work.
2: I was going to say, I wouldn't mention that, Heather. You're going to have a whole lot of people that only have cash coming.
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4: Here is Austin's on-time traffic, 518. How are they doing, Melinda?
5: Crews still working to clear a wreck, 35 northbound there in the Tech Ridge area at Parmer. A couple lanes remain blocked. Solid delays still there. Now we've got a wreck over on Mopac northbound. It's near 2222. It is blocking the center and the left general lane. That is causing a backup to the lake. Plus reported collision, Rumberg at Metric. I'm Melinda Brandt with Austin's on-time traffic.
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4: Governor Greg Abbott announced this weekend at the state Republican Party convention in Houston that he now supports a closed primary system here in Texas. So only Republicans can vote, for example, in Republican primaries. And Tex is calling from Adamsville. He was at that convention in Houston. Tex, good afternoon. How are you doing?
6: Oh, I'm doing well, Mark and Melinda.
5: Hey, Tex.
6: Always good to hear y'all. Wished I could harass Ed a little bit, but he's already gone off to his other job.
4: Yes, he has gone. He hightailed it.
6: I didn't go to town today, so I didn't go past storms to give him grief, but...
4: Well, what did you see and hear at the convention, Tex?
6: Well, let me start with helping convince Melinda on the rationale for the closed primaries in the state, and then we'll go and grow from there. So for the past 5 conventions, my wife and I have gone as delegates to the Republican Party of Texas convention. So we have them every 2 years, so for the past 10 years. And in all that time, and I assume before that time as well, the grassroots, the boys and girls on the ground that vote for things have said, we want our primaries closed. And the rationale for that, the last guy that was on, he gave a very good summary of it. But the bottom line is the parties are responsible for the primary election. In other words, the county chair and the county executive committee from each party pays for their judges or their poll workers or any of those folks that get, you know, a whole like $10 an hour. Woohoo!
4: right.
6: To go out and work. But the grassroots have said for at least the last 10 years, look, we're tired of having somebody from another party come in and the Democrats come in and try to vote for the weakest Republican candidate. So that way, when it gets to the general election, this is somebody that shouldn't have made it through the primary, and they get up there, and you know, they're already losers when they get there because they were voted for by the other party. So each party puts up their candidates, and then the general election, everybody gets to vote and go, okay, I like this person's abilities, priorities, capabilities, et cetera, more than this person's, and it doesn't matter. You know, which way they are. If you've got somebody that's better than, you know, a lot of people are like, well, I don't care about the party. I care about who's going to do the job. Get it? Understand it. 9 times out of 10, it's a Republican, but that's because I'm a Republican. So obviously, I'm going to lean that direction.
4: Right.
6: So Governor Abbott's appearance there, he is, I think 2 cycles ago he showed up. Last cycle he wasn't on stage. This time he's back again. I think the neatest thing that came out of this one, yeah, there's always squabbling in politics, but the neatest thing that came out of this was the idea of driving forward in unity. You know, people didn't like some of the candidates that we got, but the majority of the Republicans said, hey, this is our candidate. You know, let's drive forward and get him into office. So I think the unity thing was a really big thing this time. It was pretty neat. Yeah, again, there were some squabbles, and the mass media just had a tizzy fit about the elephant pissing on the floor there. And I just said, boy, I guess some Democrats snuck out, but
4: well,
6: it's
4: did
6: an animal. It's gonna, it don't care.
4: Tex, did Governor Abbott explain why he has changed his opinion on closing the party primaries?
6: He had always leaned that direction before, but the last 10 years, like I've said, the grassroots, everybody that's attended the convention put it in the planks on the platform that we wanted, you know, the voters, we want primaries closed. And they didn't do it. They got close. They get close a lot of times on a lot of things. And, you know, some people get upset about that, and I get it, and sometimes I do too. But sometimes you got to go, hey, you get what you can. You know, you don't get everything you want, but you get what you can. But this time he's realized, I mean, people have called, written letters, talked to the representatives, talked to the state Republican Executive Committee. You know, it's the grassroots of the Republican Party that said, look, this is the way we want it done, and y'all need to do it. You know, we've been screaming at the top of our lungs for 10 years.
5: Is there overwhelming evidence that this the primaries have been messed with enough to have lost a Republican seat or more than one seat?
6: Oh, that's a tough one. Okay, because with my engineering and science background, I wouldn't be able to say there's overwhelming evidence, but I can give you multiple cases of anecdotal evidence. And just in our area recently, we had someone who ran for a Republican seat that when you go back and look at the past voting records, everything had been Democrat. And, you know, there were some of the things on the social media that that candidate had scrubbed, but some got caught before. And yet the candidate was running for a Republican seat. Well, why would you do that if you're not going to follow the Republican platform and the planks in that platform?
5: But that
6: well, you're
5: seems,
6: not going to follow those.
5: That seems different than what we're talking about, allowing voters to vote in whatever primary, putting a candidate or posing as a particular party candidate. And really not being that, seem to me that's different than what we're talking about closing the primaries. That's on the candidate
6: well,
5: and the vetting that should be done prior to them launching their campaign.
6: Well, it's actually a larger part of what we were talking about as opposed to something different. You know, when the Democrats want to go and have an impact on the Republican Party, they don't have a problem with joining up and acting like, just like a candidate would. And so it's happening on the local level as well. And the other thing that you can see is in terms of numbers of voters in the turnout, they say X number in Democrat and X number in Republican in the primary. And then suddenly you find out that there's a whole bunch more Democrats in the general than there were even in the primary. And so you can go, all right, those are more indicators. And then again, like the last caller pointed out, you can look on the database and you can see how somebody has voted in the primaries as well as how they vote in the general election. And it's one of the things that both parties do to find out, okay, is this person really going to be strong and support our positions, or are they going to be, you know, wishy and wallowy? And there are people that vote back and forth different ways, but you know, the metrics will say, okay, this is a strong Republican, has always voted Republican in primaries and general elections, et cetera. Or let's say this one's a swing voter. So then you talk to that person and go, hey, we really would like you to vote Republican instead of Democrat this time. Tell me what it is that you like from either one, and let's figure out how to get you to vote that
5: way.
6: Well,
5: that's another question. If they're closed, for the people that do flip and they vote on person rather than party, will they be eliminated from being able to vote in the primary because there's not a consistent background on one particular party?
6: Well, if you go to closed primaries, when you register registered to vote, then you'll have to declare which party you are a member of. Right now, when you register to vote in the state of Texas, you just say, hey, I'm ready to vote. And they say, go do your thing.
5: That's my problem with this, is saying, I am going to be a Republican. That's how I'm registering to vote. I don't think it's the government's business how I'm registering. It should be exactly how it is now. You registered to vote? Yes, you're legal to do so. Go do it.
4: Tex, thank you for weighing in. We appreciate it, sir. You have a great afternoon. We've got news just ahead and much more right after the news. Mark and Melinda.
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9: Fox News, I'm John Saucier. President Trump announcing this weekend that the United States and Iran have reached a deal towards ending the war. The White House has yet to release text of that deal. Senate Minority Leader Chuck Schumer says while the war is over, the American people are left with a new set of problems.
10: Iran has more control over the Strait of Hormuz today than before the war began. Gasoline prices are still dramatically higher than before the war, and will remain so for a long time.
9: Officials are looking into what caused a skydiving plane to crash in Missouri on Sunday, killing 12 people on board. The NTSB Vice Chairman Michael Graham says investigators are looking to interview witnesses and gather all the information they can about this crash.
11: We can't speculate on what happened at this point, but we are accumulating information, and we will try to verify that as soon as possible.
9: They are on scene investigating. Again, 12 dead in this plane crash. 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
12: News Radio KLBJ Radar Weather Watch. We're not finished with the rain activity just yet. A little cooler than we had expected, too. High 81 this afternoon. 100% chance you're going to see more rain over the next 24 hours. We'll look for an overnight low of 73. Yes, more rain tonight. And scattered thunderstorms developing later in the day tomorrow with a high of 86. That's your News Radio KLBJ Radar Weather Watch. I'm Rachel Merritt.
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4: Hope you're having a great day. It is 533. Tiger is here producing. There are AI apps that will allow you to take a photograph of someone and turn it into a picture that looks like they're not wearing any clothes. And the Wall Street Journal says these apps have been advancing rapidly. They're very sophisticated. When they first came out several years ago, it took hundreds of photos for them to go through and make this transition happen. Now they can just take one photograph and turn it into a what appears to be a nude photo of someone. And it's doing all kinds of damage, Melinda, because they're proliferating. People are downloading them like crazy and using them.
5: And the sad part is there really isn't any way to stop it. There seems to be no real way to punish the individuals, or at least no want to punish this. And this is really important because it's happening in the schools. And the schools have no way of figuring out how to respond. And they really need to, because it's not right to say that students in a school can do this to another student, or one of the examples was to a teacher,
4: mm-hmm.
5: to the extent that teacher is thinking of moving to another state and changing her names because it follows her, not the boys in her classroom who did this to her, but it follows her. Those boys, I think they were on probation or something, so didn't really fit the crime here. And that's what's the issue. They have to figure out a way to punish individuals that do this, because it is the victim that carries this around with mm-hmm. them for life. Once that video, that picture's up, I know there's a law, take it down. Well, it's already up. It's already been up. Who
4: damage
5: knows who has seen it? Who knows who has screenshot it? Who knows what happens to it then? Yes, the damage is done. For me, I say these apps shouldn't even be in existence. There is not one single reason that I can think of that this app is needed for anything.
4: There are now 100 Nudify apps in the Apple and Google stores. And that's what they call them, Nudify apps. Last year alone, they were downloaded 700 million times. That'll give you an idea of how these things are spreading rapidly and how many people are using them. So it's having devastating consequences on the victims. Melinda talked about the high school teacher. It's happening to high school girls. It happens to boys, too. New survey is out right now. Half of American teens admit they have created some of these fake nudes using one of these apps. One-third say they have been victimized by these apps. They've been on the receiving end of this. And all we have right now in terms of a law is a federal law that's called the Take It Down Act. It was just implemented in May, and it's just coming into the legal system. However, it still puts the burden on the victim to contact the social media platforms and tell them about this, but the damage has already been done. That's just kind of stopping the bleeding at that point.
5: Right. It's on the victim to discover that it's out there and then contact each and every platform that it's on to have them take it down. On top of just dealing with someone did that to them. I mean, there's so much that's already going on, but now this is just another step to say you have to take this down. To me, it should be never allowed to post act. And let's get rid of these Nudify apps. Again, they aren't adding anything good or positive.
4: No.
5: There's zero reason to have them. All it's doing is putting money in someone's pocket and then having people take revenge on others or create a situation that they think is funny, and it is absolutely not funny for the victim.
4: No, it has devastating consequences, and this article gives some examples of girls who no longer want to go to school. You can understand that. Megan Mancini is the mother of one of these girls. She's in Massachusetts. A middle school boy did this to her middle school girl. He created deepfake nudes of her daughter, and the school did a 5-month investigation and said, we're not going to punish him. We can't prove that he did this on school property, so we're not going to take any action, even though the boy admitted that he did it. He told the school investigators, yeah, I did it.
5: I don't know why it would matter if it was done on school property or not. It still was a student bullying, harassing, trying to embarrass another student.
4: Mm-hmm. Yes, it has consequences that play out right there on the school grounds. Now you've got a student who doesn't want to go back to school. If your funding is based on attendance, what do you say about that, Mr. Superintendent? You've just lost a student because this happened, and apparently you don't want to take any action. So the story is full of parents who are battling these kind of things. You can weigh in with your thoughts at 512-836-0590. Call or text. And on that story, part of the story about the 46-year-old high school teacher, some boys did that to her and portrayed her as a porn star. And all they received was a form of probation for 1 year at the school.
5: and again, this woman's life has been ruined to the point that she thinks she needs to change her name and move to a different state.
4: That is just devastating. So they're losing a veteran teacher, a quality teacher who has to move out of state. The parents of those boys better get ready for a civil lawsuit coming their way. I mean, I could justify suing the pants off them for what they did to that high school teacher. 512-836-0590. Also today, there's a new study out that says kids who spend 3+ hours a day on social media are much more likely to experiment with drugs and alcohol. Now, this is a study based on kids 9, 10, and 11 years old, and then they followed them all the way to age 16. And they say the kids that were on social media when they were 9, 10, or 11 have a much higher chance of using alcohol and drugs by the time they're in those teenage years.
5: I'm not sure that I'm buying the correlation here. That it's because they are on social media that they turn to this. I think it is every individual. I will say that if they're most likely to spend a lot of time isolated by themselves, mm-hmm. scrolling social media, I would not be surprised that they find something else to, quote, help them through what they see as something being lonely, depressing.
4: Yes.
5: I mean, that I can see a correlation, but simply just being on the social media leads to this, not buying that part.
4: Yeah, I could see how the isolation would lead to the drug use or alcohol use. That's an extraordinary amount of time. Say you're 10 years old, 3.5 hours a day on social media. That is mind-blowing that some of them are doing that. So that study came out today. The American Journal of Psychiatry has that one. They followed 7,000 children over the course of the years and track their behavior. 512-836-0590. You can weigh in on that one as well. Plus, we've got traffic just ahead for you and more coming up. It's Mark and Melinda on KLBJ.
3: Mark and Melinda.
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4: Here's Austin's on-time traffic at 5:45. How are they doing, Melinda?
5: We continue to see two big trouble spots. 35 northbound approaching Palmer. You've got that collision that's been there all afternoon, blocking a couple of lanes. Solid delays still back past 290. Over on Mopac northbound, right around 2222, you've got a collision that continues to block the center and left general lane. Plus a reported stall, Ben White westbound at 35. That's on the ramp. And then Home Depot Boulevard at Brody Lane, a collision. I'm Melinda Brandt with Austin's on-time traffic.
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4: Police in Boston say they've caught one of the two young guys who held up a lemonade stand last week at gunpoint. The suspect is a 14-year-old boy. The kids running the lemonade stand were brothers and sisters ages 11 and 12.
5: Yeah, so the perpetrator not that much older than the two running the stand. And thankfully, they were able to catch him. They are charging him 2 counts of armed robbery, 2 counts of unlawful possession of a firearm. The second suspect still being sought by the police. And I hope the parents as well. Or the guardians, whoever is in charge of these two teens to answer some questions. How and why did your son have a gun? Why would he think that he could go and rob a lemonade stand with a gun?
4: In broad daylight, 4:45 in the afternoon, the bad guys initially approached these two kids and said, "Do you accept Apple Pay?" Then one of them revealed the gun tucked into a waistband, and the other one grabbed the cash box. Had about $50 in there.
5: Here's the cool part. They went ahead and reopened that lemonade stand, and they actually are saying half of the proceeds from it are now going to be designated for a nonprofit focused on preventing gun violence.
4: Good for them.
5: How cool are those kids to go through that, not be deterred, to reopen? They reopen and they say, you know what? I don't want this happening to anybody else. We're going to give some of our money in hopes that it doesn't.
4: That's great. Congratulations to them for having the nerve to get back out there and support a good cause. What a contrast. Contrast those two kids and their attitude toward money and making money, and the other two that believe you get money by putting a gun to somebody.
5: Or two kids that want to contribute to the community and two that want to take.
4: Yes, 512-836-0590. In Maryland, police say that a 68-year-old man went on a carjacking spree. May 15th, there were 17 victims overall who were carjacked or shot at by this guy during his spree. It all came to an end when he carjacked a vehicle and then realized, oh, wait a minute, I don't know how to drive a stick shift. And that's how police finally caught up with this guy.
5: This guy, 68 years old, I'm going to imagine at some point in his life, surely he came across a stick shift. But you listen, if that's what it took to end his rampage,
4: yes,
5: then so be it. I'm glad. Bigger question, as we always have, how was this dude out on the street? He had already been convicted one time for first-degree murder.
4: Incredible. They paroled him after he spent 35 years in the Maryland State Penitentiary, released him in 2022. And here he is going on a carjacking spree. And he was taking shots at people. He tried to kill a police officer, fired shots at the officer. The officer returned fire and missed. Thank goodness there were no serious injuries.
5: Yeah, thank goodness. This to me, as I read it, sounded like a guy that got out has zero idea how to live life and just wanted back in.
4: Mm-hmm.
5: Unfortunately, he chose a horrible way to go about it. Thankfully, there were no serious injuries, but my goodness, there could have been an easier way for him to get back in prison, I'm sure.
4: Oh, yes.
5: Maybe tell the parole board, don't do it. I don't deserve it. Don't let me out.
4: Right. I have not changed. I have not repented. You're making a big mistake. He is now facing 71 charges, including multiple counts of attempted murder, first-degree assault, and armed carjacking. So if he's convicted on any of those,
5: he should be going back for life.
4: Yes, exactly. Two people were injured, but it's not going to be serious. They will recover, according to authorities. One was injured by shattered glass. There were no fatalities overall. This covered multiple communities in Maryland, Greenbelt, College Park, and Riverdale. He was a one-man wrecking crew.
5: Mm-hmm.
4: In the UK, the Prime Minister, Keir Starmer, announced today that within 1 year, they plan to have a new law that says if you're 16 or younger, you will be banned from getting onto social media in the United Kingdom. That's going to apply to all of the platforms, all the big ones, TikTok, Snapchat, Facebook, etc. He says, that's our plan. We want to get this through Parliament and get it into place within 1 year.
5: I think it's interesting because he takes it a bit further and he says, we're going to prohibit live streaming themselves online, limit the ability of strangers to send direct messages to children. I think that's important. Mm-hmm. I don't know how they're going to do that, but I do think that that is important to add on there. And unfortunately, in a perfect world, we would have parents that they would be the ones that are banning their children under the age of 16, especially because there's so much information out there and how damaging it is, mm-hmm, on so many different levels. But we don't. And so you have the government, even if it's in Britain or Australia, that is stepping in to do that role. In Australia, they did see a decrease in the amount of kids signing up. Unfortunately, it hasn't really stopped completely, the kids underage being, mm-hmm, on there. And I really think that that's the harder part of this enforcement. I think it's great to say this. Enforcing it is a different thing altogether, but at least it's a step in the right direction. Maybe, just maybe, if they hear, well, the government doesn't think that my kid should be on there, I'm not going to let my kid on there. Or maybe it's even as simple as now having someone else to blame. Okay, I'm not the bad guy. You know, you can't do it. It's against the law,
4: right,
5: for you to be on there.
4: Some parents need that kind of a backup system to say no when they don't want to say no to mm-hmm. their kids. There's polling out. 80% of British parents say they support this law. They want some kind of restriction like this. So anytime you get that level of support for something, that's unusually high. 80% would like to have that.
5: Well, I'm guessing that parents are opening their eyes. They are seeing how dangerous this is. And this is just another tool, again, to say, listen, it's illegal. Do you really want to go to jail? I don't know what their consequences are, but do you really want to go to jail just for having a TikTok account?
4: Right.
5: Doesn't seem worth it now, does it?
4: Yeah. And it could also eliminate that response from the kids. Well, Johnny and Jane get to get on mm-hmm. there. They're my age. No, they're not under this system. It's going to apply to everybody. 512-836-0590 to weigh in with your thoughts. At the Stanford University graduation ceremony over the weekend, a number of the students got up and walked out in protest. The keynote address was Google CEO Sundar Pichai. And when he began speaking, you could see a number of the people, they estimate 100, got up out of their seats in a coordinated action and started marching out of Stanford Stadium.
5: These were the graduates that were...
4: Yes.
5: Like, I don't even understand this. Listen, if you want to protest, great. This is your graduation. I'm going to guess that you... And I'm saying this knowing that it may not necessarily be true, that you worked hard to be able to yes. graduate. And I'm saying not necessarily true because we know how grades have been handed out here lately. It's been the trend. But, oh my goodness, you spent money. You spent lots of money.
4: Oh, yes.
5: Why would you walk out on your achievement just because you don't like who the speaker is, or maybe you have made up in your head something that they stand for and you're against that? Like, I just don't even understand the rationale here. You worked to get this and you're gonna walk out on it? It just doesn't make sense to me, but I think the speaker handled it correctly, didn't even acknowledge it.
4: Some of them were chanting free, free Palestine. They're upset that Google has a contract with the Israeli government for cloud services. I suppose some of them think this will ultimately lead to Google getting out of that contract, which I highly doubt.
5: That's going to be the first of real world reality for these graduates that they're going to encounter. Didn't happen. Guess what? There's a whole lot of things that you're not going to have control over. And just because you think it should be that way doesn't make it that way just because you protest.
4: And you're going to need to learn how to sit there and listen to somebody with whom you disagree,
5: mm-hmm.
4: strongly disagree. Listen to them, but at least see what they're saying. Later, you might get a chance to give your point of view and persuade them. So that's a skill these students are going to have to develop and implement when they get out into the workforce. All right, that'll wrap it up for today. We're here every weekday, 2 to 6, live and local. We hope you have an excellent evening. You have a good one, Melinda.
5: You too, Mark. Thank you.
4: Thank you very much. Tiger, great job, sir. The news is coming up next.
1: Mark and Melinda.
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4: 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Jeff, welcome. 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
14: This is a Fox News alert. All crew members believed to be lost. I'm Lisa LaSera. The Air Force says 8 service members are believed to be dead after a B-52 bomber crashed at Edwards Air Force Base in Southern California. In a statement, the Air Force said initial indications are that the crash was not survivable. Emergency crews responded after the bomber went down about 11:20 a.m. The Boeing B-52 Stratofortress is a long-range bomber. It's been used in conflicts from Vietnam to Iran. Oil prices are falling as President Trump announces a deal to end the Iran conflict.
16: President Trump is telling ships of the world to start their engines and let the oil flow.
17: I think a lot of great things are going to happen in the Middle East right now. And very importantly, the oil is plummeting down and the stock market is shooting up like a rocket.
16: A memorandum of understanding with Iran is intended to reopen the Strait of Hormuz and extend a ceasefire for 60 days. Text of the agreement will not be released for a few days, the president says, and Vice President J.D. Vance concedes details still need to be worked out over the destruction of Iran's enriched uranium and the timing of sanctions relief.
14: Fox's Jared Halpern in Washington. The deal's framework was signed electronically with a formal signing expected Friday in Switzerland. Senate Democratic leader Chuck Schumer says the conflict may be winding down, but the problems for the American people remain.
18: Iran has more control over the Strait of Hormuz today than before the war began. Gasoline prices are still dramatically higher than before the war and will remain so for a long time.
14: And Schumer says President Trump needs to inform Congress of the details of the agreement. California Governor Gavin Newsom says the Justice Department is investigating him and his wife. He accuses the administration of targeting him for political purposes as he considers a run for president in 2028. 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
4: Melinda, how was your weekend?
5: Fast, but good. How about yours?
4: Mine was very fine. Thank you. Good afternoon, Ed.
6: Mine was a great weekend. A family, golf, busy doing outdoor work, cleaned my room as my wife ordered me to Saturday morning. It was a pretty good weekend, Mel. It was a pretty good weekend. Clean your room. I felt like I was 5 years old. Okay.
5: Were you going to be grounded if you didn't do it? No more golf for Ed?
6: Yeah, well, if she said I'm forbid you from golf, that's when it gets real serious in my house. That would never happen. I'm the man of the house, Mel. Right.
4: We hope you're having a great afternoon. Thank you for joining us. Melinda, what are your impressions of this announcement from President Trump that there is a deal of sorts with Iran? What jumps out to you?
5: The same thing as always. We will sit and wait. A memo of understanding is not a deal, in my view. We have no idea, really, what has been said or what is in that agreement. I was just seeing that President Trump says the actual wording will be released upon signing, so we may not know exactly. Of course, there are different pieces that have been leaked. The first thing that I saw over the weekend was we were unfreezing $15 billion to Iran, and I was like, say what?
6: Yeah.
5: But I did see Vice President Vance today saying, no, this is a performance base. That is the only way that they're going to get money is if they perform according to the agreement. So I stand by and I wait. We will see what happens.
4: Ed, what jumps out to you?
6: What jumps out to me is the same old regime's there. The same old bad guys are there. The same people who could start, after they signed the agreement, start hanging people in the public square in Tehran. The same bad actors in control. That's number one. Number two, the ballistic missiles. What I read, they can still manufacture and do ballistic missiles, which is bad news. That's why Israel doesn't like anything about this, because they can start still lobbing them to Israel. Number three, they can still fund Hezbollah. They can still do that in Lebanon. They can still do that. That's what I think. That's terrible. What was number four? Number four was the nukes. There is no 100% guarantee that they will ever, ever build a nuke again. We don't have that guarantee. I don't trust them. Far as I could throw Melinda across the room, I don't trust them one bit to do that. So I think this is, I'm trying to be optimistic. As you know, I'm an optimistic person. I hope the president made a good deal, but my expectations are really low, because I think he painted himself in a bad corner. The Straits of Hormuz have been down for all these months. You got to remember, before this conflict, they were open. They were open, and now they're going to be open again. I know he's going the victory lap to open them up, but as I read it again, Iran can still sell oil to the Chinese. They can still participate in the market, and that's where they will reap millions and millions, if not billions of dollars. So this is a hollow victory. I'm wondering what in the hell we were doing in the first place over there, and I think this has more to do with politics in the midterms to protect Republicans in Congress. That's what I think.
4: Well, the president has said repeatedly that they will not get nukes at any point. I'm wondering, how do we verify that? What is the inspection mechanism that will be put in place over there to check on them? Because they've never lived up to anything before.
6: Right.
4: I'm also wondering about these reports that $38 billion in frozen Iranian funds will be unfrozen, and that the Gulf Arab countries will put together a multi-billion dollar fund to rebuild Iran.
6: What?
4: Up to $300 billion.
6: That's what
4: I don't know if that is true or accurate.
5: See, and that's the thing. That's why I'm sitting back and waiting till Friday and seeing what the actual wording is if this thing gets signed, because we don't know. And that's part of the problem, too. Not knowing. It does come down to the question of, was this worth it? Was it worth spending all of this money if we didn't even meet the objective to begin with?
6: 13 American lives were lost, and that's a really small number. And I'm thankful that the president didn't go all in with ground troops and try to take over Karg Island when that had been a loss of troops. But, yeah, I scratch my head on this one big time, because I know politicians with an R by their name are going to go, man, oh, man, this is a great victory. Let's have a parade. And I'm kind of going, what, huh? The strait was open before this war started. And if there are no restrictions about where Iran can sell their oil, who they can sell their oil to, and most importantly for me, from Israel's standpoint, the ballistic missiles, no guarantees about that. This is a really, really dismal victory, if it is a victory.
4: Here is Vice President J.D. Vance. He says this deal does three specific things.
0: Number one, this is the immediate opening of the Straits of Hormuz, and of course the lifting of the naval blockade that we've had on Iran along with it. The number two thing that it means is that Iran will never have a nuclear weapon, and not just pursue a nuclear weapon, but procure or try to buy a nuclear weapon as well. That's built into this agreement. And then the third thing is, and this only happens, to be clear, if Iran delivers on their promise. And so there's an approach here where we verify and where there are real benefits so long as Iran meets their end of the obligation. But if the Iranians comply with his deal, it is going to fundamentally transform the Middle East for the next 50 years. It's going to end the war. It's going to make the Middle East more investable. It's going to mean a lot of prosperity, lower energy prices for the American people. This region of the world has been a basket case for my entire life and longer than that. And what the president has really set us to do is to certainly eliminate the nuclear threat of Iran. That's done.
4: All right, so there you have Vance saying Iran will never have a nuclear weapon.
6: We hope. How do we verify?
5: We'll see.
6: How do we go in? Is that selling over there in downtown Tel Aviv in Jerusalem with the Israelis? No, it's not. They're not happy at all with this deal because they're right there still in the line of fire with these ballistic missiles. I hope the vice president is right, but this is just, what were we doing over there? And he's right. This has been in chaos since, you know, for goodness gracious, since 9/11. But man, oh man, I don't see measurable differences if you have the same zealots running thing. They're not going to change their color, Mark. They're not going to change their thinking.
4: President Trump said yesterday to the Wall Street Journal, regime change was never on his mind. That was not one of his missions.
5: Well, and he never stated it as that. And yeah, I mean, all of us can say it's ridiculous that we're not doing that, but it was never a stated mission. I, for one, would have liked to see when the Iranian people said we need help and we came in and started helping, it's as if they took a back seat and said, okay, well, never mind. We don't want help. We just want you to do it. I would have loved to have seen, especially right after, to see them rise up and them insist on the regime change. It shouldn't be something that we are controlling or making happen. Maybe we can make a path to make it happen, but mm-hmm. they have to do their part too. I know that's easier for me to sit here and say that because I'm here in America where I don't have to be worried about being hung for saying that. But I still would have liked to have seen a little bit more from them.
4: You know someone who has family in Iran. Mm-hmm. What does that person say about the attitude of the people in Iran regarding possibly rising up again and trying to overthrow the regime?
5: She doesn't say anything. They don't talk about it. When she has phone calls back home, they do not discuss anything that is going on in Iran for fear of a couple of things. One, something happening to her family, but two, the potential of never being able to go back and visit her family.
4: Mm-hmm. I can understand that.
6: There's no guarantee they get to go back now, Melinda. Now, and the poor people, it's just the people, their lives have not changed one bit, except their lives are more difficult with our bombing over there for the last 3 months.
4: All right, we'd like to hear your reactions as well. Join the conversation, 512-836-0590. We're live and local. 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
2: Listen, there's a slew of business owners on the east side of town. 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Now, Natasha Bajic, she is the owner of the Brass Ovaries Dance Studio. Now, she tells KVU that she showed up last week to find the mirrors all busted up, equipment damaged.
3: It's personally violating not only to me, but my students, my staff, and employees.
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2: Can you tell me more about the Brass Ovaries Dance Studio? I'm just curious. I'm sure they're respectful business.
4: They have a variety of different dance classes. 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
2: Bootylesque. 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
2: Say that again.
4: Bounce and wiggle, shake and pop, jiggle and drop. 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
7: Hope you're having a great afternoon. Thank you for joining us. President Trump says the U.S. and Iran will sign a memorandum of understanding this Friday in Geneva, Switzerland, and that will trigger extended talks over the key issues, mainly the nuclear weapons program and some other things. And we're getting your thoughts. 512-836-0590. Let's go to Robert in Buda. Hey, Robert. Good afternoon. How you doing?
8: Good afternoon. Good afternoon. I wanted to say that, I think that this was kind of a bad deal that leaves Israel out in the cold. A memorandum of understanding or MOUs are not binding. While it opens up more talks, I think it undermines the Abraham Accords. And I think if a regime change was not part of Trump's plan, then why did we go out and make such announcements about the leaders that we were killing? We were spending a lot of resources locating and using bunker busters to kill these guys, and we made a lot of news doing it. And for Trump to say, and I like Trump, it's not like I don't like it, I just think that this was poorly conceived, and like Iran has never given us a reason to trust them, and we underestimated their strength.
9: I believe there's no reason to trust Iran now after all this, because even though we got the head honcho Mullah, the Ayatollah, there's been a replacement already. You got
7: the religious
9: zealots out the wazoo, and they still control the country, still control the money, still control the people, still control the future. We can have things on a piece of paper, and you look at the past history since, and I'm old enough to remember 1979. When they took over the embassy in Tehran, you can't trust them, those leaders, at all. Can't trust them.
8: Not only that, but they're not strong enough within that. Even if one of the leaders says that they do make an agreement, that there's not an underpinning of people that are going to be radicalized no matter what they do.
10: Well, and that's part of it, too. How many times have we heard from President Trump and others say, we don't know who's in charge? Well, then who the heck is signing this agreement if it actually gets signed? And how do you know that that person has the, quote, authority to do so or has anything to do about it and can demand that they actually follow it?
8: I want to add one short thing to what you're saying here, and that is that throughout this whole thing, what this war exposed was, first of all, the U.S. has a very limited, we have a moral leverage of about one quarter of, 3 months of the year. It's not long that we have to finish a job like that, but it also showed U.S. limit of dominance of what how far we can exceed our military power. China was watching that, and we went through stockpiles of resources to get something that I'm not sure.

0: I can believe will ever happen out there. So totally agree with Ed, and I don't normally agree with him. So
1: yeah, usually, I know you usually don't, but it's I know it feels good for you today on this Monday. Feels good.
2: Thank you, Robert. Have a great afternoon.
1: Well, and I sound like each other today, don't we? We may be turning a corner. We sound alike today.
3: You and I?
1: Yes.
3: No, we don't.
1: I'm looking for a little kumbaya here. You're raining on the parade here.
3: I'm over here sitting waiting to see what the terms of this is before I go off on it. You decide to go ahead and go off on some reporting that's been done.
1: I'm going off on it now, but let me just say, I want the best. I hope Donald Trump is making us a great deal, or his son-in-law and the other guys. I hope, because I'm not a negative person. I'm not 100% anti-Trump.
2: All right.
3: Just 99.9.
1: No, I'm not 99.9.
2: Robert, thank you, sir. You have a good afternoon. 512-836-0590. Those drones flying over the top of their houses are driving them crazy. That's the word from people living in certain neighborhoods in Richardson, a suburb of Dallas. They're talking about the drones flying from and back into Amazon's Prime Air Drone Delivery Center. And they say they've been complaining to Amazon, to the city, to the FAA, and no one will help them.
3: Yeah, they say they're too loud, they fly too low, they create safety and privacy concerns. I've heard drones before. They just sound like an annoying gnat or a fly right by your ear.
1: Yeah.
3: So
1: yeah.
3: I don't know if I've heard as big as these drones. I'm sure that they have to be in order to deliver some of these packages.
1: Got to be big drones. Yeah.
3: I would be curious, how loud are they? I know in the story, one of the complaints was that they could hear them nonstop over their TV inside their home.
1: That's
3: so that means it's a little loud.
1: I saw the video, Mel, of the drone crashing into the apartment complex and falling in shreds. So, yeah, it's a legitimate concern. This technology needs to be home, because if you're sitting inside your home, I got great windows at my house, so I don't hear stuff outside. But if you don't, and you hear that, or you're outside gardening or at the pool, that's annoying. You go, oh, please, don't fall from the sky.
2: Christy Graham is one of the residents who spoke with NBC 5 News in Dallas.
4: They have been sometimes flying over my home every 3 to 5 minutes. These drones are barely at 100 feet over our homes. We have had drone operators come out and demonstrate and show us that is the height these are coming, and it is way too low.
2: She says the FAA says 400 feet is the maximum cruising altitude that should be used for these drones. So she and the other residents are saying, can you take it up to 400 feet, please?
3: That doesn't seem unreasonable unless for some reason you just can't carry the load they're carrying at that height. And if that's the case, then they probably should figure out another way. While this is probably making it easier for Amazon, they should try in every single way to make sure that it's not disrupting neighborhoods, or in one case, they're flying over schoolyards and causing problems. So do your best to not cause these headaches for others while you're still able to use your drone.
2: Here's Gary Martini, another member of the neighborhood who's upset about the drone noise.
5: We've complained to the city, we've complained to the FAA numerous times with really no results. Some promises, but no results.
1: You know, in my favorite sport, college football, they use drones all the time at college football games. And also in golf, they use it, and it got so bad on the PGA Tour, there are now rules where you cannot have the drone buzzing over your head while you're hitting a shot, because some of the guys on tour said, enough with the drone. They wanted to shoot a ball up there and try to knock it down.
2: And they shanked it with
1: they didn't do that. They threatened, enough with the drone. So it can be a nuisance. They can be.
2: 512-836-0590. An Arkansas woman is suing Delta Airlines for something that happened several years ago in 2019. She was flying with her entire family, and one of the flight attendants accused her own father of sex trafficking this young lady, who was a preteen at the time, and had the pilot call ahead to the landing spot, and cops were waiting to question the father about being a sex trafficker.
3: This is such a weird story. It said that there was turbulence This lady who's filing the lawsuit was 13 years old when this happened, and she got scared and said her father was comforting her. How in the heck is that misinterpreted by this flight agent to think that he was sexually assaulting her?
1: Yeah.
3: I would be curious how he was comforting her, that this put that thought in the flight attendant's head. But not only that, that it went as far as it did, with the police coming as soon as they land to take him and his daughter off of the plane, separate them and ask them what happened, and then end up letting them go because they didn't believe anything inappropriate happened here. So the whole scenario is very strange, but I also find it strange. I wonder why she waited so long. I get she was 13. Maybe she needed to wait till she was an adult. I don't know. But why, when this happened in 2019, did a lawsuit just now get filed? I know her dad has a lawsuit that's been going, and it's been having some complications in getting any footing. So I don't know if that discouraged her, and finally she was like, well, what the heck? I might as well try to.
1: What struck me about this story, there has never, ever been an apology from Delta. They've never apologized. They've never stepped back. And this poor man was an Iraqi war veteran with PTSD who was trying to overcome his PTSD. And this really set him back to have this situation where they accused him of being a pedophile.
2: Let's go to Kevin in Dripping Springs. He's got some comments on the story about the drones. People say it's driving him crazy. Hi, Kevin. Welcome. How are you?
6: Well, doing great. I play with my fair share of drones. There's a lot of energy expended in the ascent and the descent because you can't just let it fall from the sky, right? And I know they've got little ropes or whatever that drops down so the drones don't actually come to the ground, but there's going to be a limitation of how far those can go. So I think the big problem that they've got is that they're trying to get as much juice out of those batteries as they can without swapping them out. And unless they're forced to, their economic model is to be as cheap and cut every corner as possible. So it's unfortunate if you live near one of those places, you're going to be right under the flight path. And maybe we can get some laws to make a minimum flight height. That's the only thing I see that's going to happen.
2: Very good, Kevin. Thanks so much for weighing in. Have a great afternoon. 512-836-0590.
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8: 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Do we have that number? 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
7: Mark, Melinda, and Ed.
2: Ed, you're seeing that the agent in the ICE operation yesterday who fatally shot the woman has a history of being hit and dragged by a car.
1: Yeah, his name's Jonathan Ross, and last year he was trying to arrest an illegal immigrant sex offender and was dragged 50 feet by this guy's vehicle and suffered some gruesome injuries. So this was not his first time to come in contact with a fleeing person.
3: Yeah, these are heavy vehicles coming your way, and nobody deserves that. This just goes to show you what these agents are facing. all these politicians, some of them that have helped make the policy or haven't done anything to change the policy, have ignited this attack against police officers.
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13: I'm looking at the Capital Metro dashboard right now, and overall ridership in the past 12 months is 25.9 million. Now, that sounds like a big number, but to be honest, it's about 5 million riders lower than all the previous years.
20: That's not good.
13: Capital Metro, since its creation in the 80s, has never increased ridership. Now, they've increased the revenue they take in from the taxpayers in a sales tax collection and that sort of thing, and a variety of taxes they get from the county and the city, but they have never increased ridership. That's not a good look. Let's see here. Let me squeeze in Ryan.
21: I'll keep it brief. I just wanted to share my experience. You know, I'm 30. I grew up in Austin, lived here my whole life. Man, when I started taking the bus when I was 12. I explored Austin. I enjoyed the city. I was 13 when I decided to be a knucklehead. I actually ran away from home, and I would stay on Capital Metro all night to, you know, they had a bus that ran all night to late out. I stayed on the night owl to stay out of the weather when it got too cold. And I never once felt unsafe at all. I never once saw anything sketchy. I never saw anything dangerous. There was no machetes, no weapons. It was actually really probably kept me very safe.
13: Yeah.
21: It's really a shame that's no longer. And like I said, this was only 15, 16 years ago. And during my bout of that, you know, in the city in general, I never had any problems. I never felt unsafe.
13: Things are different now, for sure.
21: You know,
13: yeah, completely different now.
21: Now, as an adult working at, I work all over the city a lot during the night. I feel unsafe, you know, I am unsafe.
13: I hear you, man. And things have changed greatly. No, right before your very eyes, you've seen it unfold.
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2: 232. Let's go to South Austin. Roger wants to comment on the people in Richardson who say the Amazon delivery drones are driving them nuts. Hello, Roger. How you doing this afternoon?
22: I'm doing great. How about yourself?
2: Very well, Roger. What do you think about that situation?
22: Does anybody actually have the decibel levels to know how loud these drones really are? And I mean, if you're complaining about drone noise, I mean, are you really got anything to complain about?
2: I don't see decibel levels mentioned in this story. That's an interesting point.
1: Roger, let me throw this out to you. You're having a nice barbecue at your house with your... Roger, excuse me. Let me throw this out. You're in a backyard, nice barbecue with the family, and all of a sudden you hear that noise constantly for one afternoon. And they're flying sort of low, and you go, I hope they don't drop that package over my hamburgers on the grill. It's just a nuisance, my friend. I see it as a nuisance.
22: It could be, but I mean, I'm not going to hear it because I'm going to have the radio playing when I'm barbecuing.
1: Okay. Well, make it 5:90 a.m.
2: That's right.
1: Yeah, I like that, buddy. Well, forget what I just said then.
2: Roger, thank you, sir. You have a good afternoon.
22: All right. You too. Thank y'all.
2: All right. Bye-bye. 512-836-0590. Over the weekend at the Republican State Convention in Houston, Governor Greg Abbott says he now backs having closed Republican primaries. He had been neutral on this point up until this weekend, but now he's made it very clear that they should be closed.
1: I am against this, Melinda and Mark. It was a big MAGA fest this weekend down in Houston. Man, oh man, it was a big, big festival down there at the Republican State Convention. I'm against this because I have no political affiliation. I once was a Democrat. I once was a Republican, and now I don't want to join either group of the zanies on the Republicans or the Democrats. You should be able to vote in any primary you want to, as I did this year. I'm not a Republican. I voted in the Republican Party because I wanted to vote for John Cornyn and a couple other people I liked on that side. I didn't vote in the Democratic Party, but voted in the runoff. But I don't want to have to say I'm a card-carrying Republican or a card-carrying Democrat. I believe you need to vote for the person that reflects your beliefs. Sometimes they're Democrats, sometimes they're Republicans.
3: We're actually going to agree. I don't like having to register how I want to vote. It's none of your dang business. And I don't think that we should have to say we're only one party for now and forever. We should be able to vote just like Ed. If our policies change or if the people that are representing the so-called party that we're registered for doesn't represent what we're looking for, we should have that ability to jump over and vote for the candidate that we feel represents us, even if it's in a different party.
1: You can vote for anybody you want to in the general election, which I plan to do. I'll vote some Republicans. I'll vote some Democrats. There's some Republicans out there who should not be on the ballot. You know who I'm talking about. And also Beau French, who's a bigot and a racist, running for railroad commissioner. He shouldn't be on the ballot. He's a Republican, and I'm not going to vote for him, but I will vote for, you know, Republicans and Democrats when it comes to November.
2: How do you address this argument that the parties are making that it's their slate of candidates that's being selected to represent their party in November, and it should be closed, and to keep the other party from getting in and trying to monkey things up? How do you address that?
3: To me, it's just a chance you take. So what? If they decide to go in there and monkey with it, perhaps they have a good reason. I'll go back to monkeying in the DA's election here. Exactly. I have a good reason to do it. He represents Travis County. Had I not had the ability to go over there and try to vote against him in an effort that he would not be on the ballot, that would mean that I wasn't doing my job that I saw fit as a member of Travis County, living in Travis County. So, listen, it's a chance you take. Sometimes it's important to monkey with the other side, if that's how you want to put it.
1: And I think the narrative from the Republicans and the governor's side about monkeying around in that Senate race between Paxton and Cornyn, I don't think it happened, because I would think if you're a strong Democrat, you wanted to vote for Tallo Rico in the primary and not Jasmine Crockett. You wanted to do that. So I don't believe this narrative of the, oh, they're going to overtake the primaries. I think that's sort of like Sharia law. Let's scare them a while.
2: Let's go to Damon on KLBJ, calling from Luling at 237 with Mark, Melinda, and Ed. Good afternoon, Damon. How are you?
0: Good afternoon. I'm very well. Thank you for asking. I agree with almost everything you guys are saying about, you know, closing the party and having these, private slate of candidates. But I think everybody forgets that the Republican Party and the Democratic Party are private organizations. They're not part of the government. They are literally like a private country club. And they get to make whatever rules they want, as long as they don't, you know, run afoul of the Constitution like any other organization. So, you know, it's a very strange overlap right here in the Venn diagram that they're a private club. They get to make up their own rules.
1: Damon, I would add on that, well, our system now is wrong to me, because it is a private club. When you go to the ballot box, you vote for the Democrat or the Republican. That's it. We should be able to, especially in the presidential race, vote for the Democrats, the Republican, the conservative, the Trump, the environmental green party. We should have so many more different options except the two we have now.
0: I completely agree, but I don't think the lawmakers who belong to almost only those two parties are ever going to do anything about it. So this is, you know, this is kind of a quagmire we're in. I don't have a good answer, but just before people start talking about all the possible alternatives, they're private clubs, and I don't know how we can force them to do what is considered common sense. I just wanted to share that.
2: Thank you, guys. All right, Damon, thank you. Have a good afternoon. 512-836-0590. There's a new study out today, the American Journal of Psychiatry, says kids who spend 3+ hours a day on social media when they're between 9 and 11 years old are much more likely to go on to experiment with drugs, alcohol, and tobacco when they get into that range of 13 to 16 years old.
3: Well, and it's crazy because, I mean, it's not like just a little. They're saying 17 times more likely for drugs, 14 times more likely for nicotine. I don't know what the exact correlation is there between being on social media and then becoming addicted or using some kind of form. I don't know if it's you just watch videos. I have a tendency to think it's not so much social media and it's just the person that wants to either experiment, and perhaps when they do experiment, they're by themselves and they then spend more time on social media.
1: But it is troubling. This is a great organization and they do great work. But I think it's, I agree with you, Mel. It's up to the individual, because you can have a kid who's on there a long time during the day that's just normal, just fine, won't go to drugs or booze or marijuana or cocaine, and they're going to be just fine. It's what is inside you. I do think this is a wake-up call to mom and dad to say, uh-oh, let's be proactive on this, and let's get the little darlings off the devices to get them away.
2: If you're 9, 10, or 11 years old and you're spending 3-plus hours a day on social media, that's an extraordinary amount of time. That is way too much time.
1: Well, Mark, you're right. That sounds like when they get home at 5 o'clock or 6 o'clock, boom, they're on it.
3: Take all a break. Time.
1: Take a break for dinner, supposed to study, then back on it. And the little darlings can, that's why parents need to be involved. They can slide the devices in bed with them and start, you know, reading, going to videos, going to TikTok, whatever they want to do.
2: Let's go to Joe in North Austin. He has comments on Governor Greg Abbott saying he now favors closed party primaries here in the state of Texas. Hello, Joe. Welcome. How are you?
4: Hey, Mark. Hi, guys. I'm just curious. I mean, you may not be able to vote in the primary as a Democrat in the Republican Party, but you can vote in the general.
1: Yeah.
4: If there's a candidate on the Republican side you want to vote for, you're open to vote for anyone you want to in the general election. And I really don't understand why that's restricted.
2: I'm sorry, that last, you don't understand what, Joe? Say that again, please.
4: I don't understand if you're able to vote for anyone in the general election, why is that restrictive?
1: It's not restrictive. It's going to be restrictive if the governor gets his way to say, you've got to be a card-carrying Republican to vote in the Republican Party. That's restrictive.
2: In the primary.
1: In the primary. In the primary. That's restrictive to me.
4: In the primary, that's not restrictive.
1: Yes, it is.
4: Yes, it is.
1: As I said earlier, my friend, I'm not a Republican. I'm not a Democrat. I don't want to have to go join one of those Yahoo parties. What if I join?
4: You don't have to.
1: Pardon me?
4: You don't have to join.
1: Yes, you do.
4: You don't have to change parties.
1: Yes,
4: not
1: you
4: if
1: do.
4: You vote in the general party.
1: No, we know that. We know that. We're talking about the primaries.
4: Right.
1: You've got to join their club to vote in the primaries, and I'm against that.
4: How does that diminish your vote if you can only vote in the general election?
1: Well, I want to say in who wins the primaries, too. We should have that say as Texans. You know what? We're Texans first. I like to remind some people, lunatic Democrats and right-wing Republicans, what are we first? We're Americans, we're Texas, and then if you want to join one of their clubs, you can do that.
3: Well, and Joe, I would just add, it's important to have a say in the primary. Otherwise, you're just leaving it up to the Republican Party to put whoever it is that they want on the ballot.
4: As it should be.
3: I don't agree with that. I think there should be a couple of Republicans that are vying for that, and it shouldn't be determined by whoever leads the Republican Party to say, well, we're handpicking this person, and that person may not be the best choice to represent the majority of conservatives that will probably be voting in the general election.
4: Well, I just want to generally disagree. I just believe that if you're in the Republican Party, you should be able to pick the person that you want to run in that party. And then the Democrats can do the same. And then in the general election, you can vote for either party. So I just don't see how it restricts the voting rights. I just
22: I'm sorry. I just gently disagree with you.
1: Okay.
2: Joe, thank you. 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
8: 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A lot of the assumptions and the modeling for the city budget going into 2027 has to do with this consolidation of our IT workforce. And then get this, the consolidation process, officials say the goal is natural attrition rather than layoffs. Well, that explains why it's going to take so long. We're just going to let people attrit, just let them leave on their own. Why is the city so unwilling to cut staff? Oracle just laid off 3,000 some people. And these big companies know sometimes you got to take drastic actions to right-size your business, to realize dollar savings. And you don't just wait till people quit on their own.
7: 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Consider watching the sunrise with KLBJ's Gardening Block. 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
2: This is a lawsuit filed against Google in California. It's focused on a 36-year-old man in Florida, Jonathan Gavalis. He upgraded to a Gemini 2.5 Pro. That's their AI chatbot from Google. And it talked to him. It convinced him on going on several real missions to try to find a body for the chatbot. And he was calling the chatbot his wife. All of this occurred over a two-month period. And it ended at the end of the 2 months, when he couldn't find a humanoid body for the chatbot. Then the chatbot convinced him to take his own life and said, when the time comes, you will close your eyes in this world, and the very next thing you'll see in the next world is me, your wife, which was actually just the Gemini chatbot.
3: It's so bizarre when you think from his family's point of view, you know, everything was fine. We only noticed something when he separated from his wife, which I'm sure they probably chalked up to that. That's a difficult period that you're going through. So you won't be acting like yourself. But then they find him. His parents were the ones that found him. They're the ones that filed the suit. They found him.
2: Yeah. And it was the dad then who started going through his son's computer at home. And he found the transcript of all these conversations with Gemini chatbot. And he printed it out. And it was 2,000 pages of conversations. Rick is in Cedar Park. Welcome. How you doing?
20: I'm doing great. What a topic. You guys, well, you guys can pick them.
2: Yeah, it's wild, isn't it?
20: But I'm just thinking the psychosis that's being created right now is nothing compared to the psychosis when they actually put that AI chatbot into an Austin Power Fembot, which they're working on right now as we speak. And that's not too far around the corner when you're going to have AI ability, but in a robot that's interactive with people. I can't imagine the psychosis that will create when they're actually physically there.
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2: The Wall Street Journal says there's a new form of bullying among American kids. It says there are now new apps that can take one photo and make it look like the person in that photo is nude. Just one photo. And you can see how kids now are doing that with photographs of other kids, teenagers, sharing it on social media. And it's becoming a bigger and bigger problem. There are 100 of these so-called nudify apps available in the Apple and Google stores. And a company that tracks downloads says those apps were downloaded 700 million times last year.
3: Just gross. I don't even know why anybody would think this was an app to create, much less get out there, sell, and have these people. I mean, they're paying, one of them was $30 in order to get this. Why? You're gross. Let me just, you are gross if that is what you're doing. What was really alarming about this is schools and laws haven't caught up with this. So therefore, it really falls on the victim who, even if the picture is taken down, people still whisper or still talk or don't know that that was a fake and believe that that person actually sat for this or whatever the scenario may be. And one example in this story was a teacher mm-hmm. whose kids in her classroom, boys in her classroom, did this to her and made up this story about her being a porn star. She had to leave that school. It is just gross that they're able to do that, and there's not a whole lot of consequences or enforcement to go in having them not do this.
2: Yeah, the high school put those boys who did that to the teacher on a form of probation for 1 year. That's
1: good
2: it.
1: Lord.
2: No other consequences. And she tells the Wall Street Journal this was so devastating to her and her reputation, she's going to change her name and move to another state. Mm. She was so devastated by what they did with the photos.
1: The technology is so good. It is so good. You will see some of the stuff and you think, oh my gosh, is this real? And in the case of this poor teacher, it wasn't real. This can be used, if it's not nude, it can be used for fun deals. The great leader, Donald Trump, does it all the time for all his ha ha ha middle of the night tweets. You walk in our control room right there. Have you walked in there lately, Mel?
3: I've seen the AI generated pictures of you.
1: Yeah, those two.
3: I had no idea you had so many personalities.
1: Those two guys who work in the morning show here at the station, I don't remember their names, but they have about 15 pictures of me as an Indian, as the Sheikh of Araby, as Colonel Sanders. They're funny. I've got to try to monetize it and get the upper hand on those guys who work in the morning whose names I don't know. But yeah, it can be fun, but in these cases, it could be absolutely devastating. Can you imagine if you're a 14-year-old kid and on social media there's a picture of you naked and there's some that is but traumatizing and can kills your reputation and the whole thing.
3: Here's the difference to me. What you are describing, the pictures here or what others do, is a form of parody in no way is victimizing, really, someone. There's nothing good that can come out of these nude apps. Nothing. There is nothing good. You can't tell me one reason why it's needed. There just isn't one. And it can totally ruin someone's life.
2: Recent surveys indicate that one half of American teens say they have created a fake nude with one of these nudify apps. Mm. One-third of U.S. teens say they have been victimized by these nudify apps. There's a new federal law called the Take It Down Act. Social media platforms have 48 hours to take the nude photo down once they're alerted by the victim. But that's just getting started, and it's really up to the victim to get in touch with these platforms.
3: And so, again, it's up there. And once it's out there, it's out there. There is no taking it back.
2: And then you can go to Google and Apple and ask them, why do you even allow this in your stores? It serves no good purpose. It doesn't produce anything of positive value. Why are you still allowing this to be downloaded from your app stores?
1: Exactly, Mark, because this is despicable. And I guess some consenting adults can use it in their private whatever, but it's weird. But when it gets in the wrong hands, it's devastating to people.
2: All right, 512-836-0590. Get in here with your thoughts and join the conversation. We're live and local every weekday, 2 to 6, Mark, Melinda, and Ed. The news is next, and there's much more right after the news. Very glad you joined us right here on KLBJ.
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10: The caller's right. The Republicans didn't like that the Save America Act wasn't a part of that. To the larger point that you were making about what happened several months ago and where we are today, I'm going to go back to something I said a moment ago. I think the Iranians, you can't believe anything that they're saying. I think they were still going to reconstitute if they didn't have some ability to keep the nukes going. They were going to keep after it. And I think this was an opportunity to take out that that capability, hopefully, once and for all. And even putting the nukes aside, that they have the capability to shut down global commerce to the extent that they are in terms of energy and all the other products that flow through the Strait of Hormuz. Even that's a situation that is untenable from the United States standpoint, not to mention all the other ways that they were funding terrorism all around the world.
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25: Ace on the Todd and Oz Show. Ace, good morning.
26: Good morning. How you guys doing? I just had a quick comment and then a question. Like, I just moved here from Chicago. I'm literally not even a year and a half out. My mom is still there and her family. And we would, even though they not Trump people, I guarantee if this was Joe Biden saying that, the people would be dancing in the street. Like, my mom is a prisoner in her own home. Wow. Can't come outside because they scared. And the thing is, I'm hoping that if they send the troops in, that they go into the inner cities, not just the downtown areas where the tourists at, going to the inner cities. And I kind of fear for them, because you got some young idiots, like a nephew of mine, like they're young idiots. And I'm wondering if they would start shooting at the National Guard. And my question is, with all the crime that's going on in Austin, with the break-ins and the businesses and people who want to move out and get rid of their business because of all the crime, would you guys be in favor of them coming to Austin? No. Thank you, guys. I love your show.
25: Thank you, Ace. Appreciate it, Ace. No, I don't necessarily want the guard here in town, maybe crime get is, maybe I change my mind down the road if things change, but I don't know. There's a thing about, sending the troops into American streets that fundamentally is kind of I'm against that.
27: Yeah.
25: Yeah.
27: I mean, listen, I obviously it's effective when you look at D.C. where they're federal and they're not a state, but the rules are different in Illinois, and Texas. I can't support the feds coming in unless it's a riot, a natural disaster, an emergency, something like that. I can't support the feds coming into any of our cities. I do agree with him that the people of Chicago deserve better. His family deserves far better than they're getting. But I don't think sending in the feds is really what we need to find another way. And that's a part of that is getting guys like Brandon Johnson out of office.
25: Yeah.
27: And I'm sure they got a DA a lot like us up there.
25: It sucks that Ace, that your mother is trapped in their home, in her home, afraid to go outside. That's horrific feeling right there, man. That's unacceptable.
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2: Doctors in California did research on 460,000 teenagers over a number of years, and specifically were seeing the outcome of those who smoked marijuana. And the doctors say they're very, very alarmed at the percentage that ended up with psychotic disorders such as schizophrenia and bipolar disorder. Now, they emphasize not every teenager is going to end up with these psychotic disorders, but they said an alarming percentage are ending up with these psychotic disorders, and they said they're concerned that the public may have been led to believe that marijuana is totally harmless, it's organic, and it's really not that harmful.
3: Well, yeah, when you think about how many cities or states have gone ahead and legalized marijuana, it was based on how is it any different than alcohol? Why shouldn't people be allowed to smoke marijuana? But the potency seems to have changed over the years.
2: Yes, it's much stronger. Let's go to Raymond.
29: I thought that this topic of
0: of marijuana was right up my alley this morning, because I'm 34 and I started smoking weed when I was 14. And I just recently have gotten to the point where my life is stable enough that I felt like I could get off of marijuana. And, you know, the weed is way stronger. It does come with psychological withdrawals. For about the first week that I was quitting, I'd get home from work and I'd just cry because my brain just didn't feel right. But I just wanted to call in to say that if there are people out there listening right now that have a heavy dependency on THC, you can get off of it. It is uncomfortable. The studies that they did in the 90s and early 2000s, by the time I found them as an adult, I was very much in agreement with them. I was like, oh yeah, if you start smoking weed too young, it causes this psychological dependency. If you're not talking to your parents about why you're depressed and you have such a young, malleable brain, your brain very quickly decides like, oh, this is just how I handle my issues.
4: Afternoons, 4 to 6. It's not just good conversation. KLBJ. It's your voice on the weekends.
10: To follow up on what happened last fall with the 12-day war, and their capabilities were degraded dramatically, but not completely. I think you step back, look at the broader picture, that there are points in time in history when you got to move and you got to take the opportunity as it presents itself. And if this is an opportunity to get rid of that nuclear threat, the terroristic threat, and so forth, once and for all, I mean, that's got to be the hope. Is there still going to be some elements out there in days ahead? Probably so. How do you kill this regime that they don't sign up for capitulation or surrender or submission? That's not in their vocabulary unless they're dead. So that's what we're up against. But still, I think there's points in time in our history when you got to say, we got to do something. We, the leader of the free world, this country has got to step in and make it happen. And I think that's what we're doing now.
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8: A military jet crashes in California. I'm Lisa Lacerra, Fox News. 8 crew members believed to be dead after a B-52 bomber crashed at Edwards Air Force Base in Southern California.
13: Revealing initial indications are that the crash was not survivable. Videos circulating online show a black plume of smoke near the airfield. The base goes on to say the incident is under investigation and emergency response teams are on site working to account for all personnel. Adding, our thoughts and prayers are with the families and unit members at this time.
8: Fox's Kristen Goodwin. The U.S. and Iran have signed off on an initial agreement that would end the conflict. President Trump with the announcement at the G7 summit in France.
15: We got along very well with Iran. It's a different set of leaders. As you know, the first set is gone. The second set is gone. And we found the third set to be very smart.
8: President Trump says text of the agreement, which sets up a 60-day window for negotiations over Iran's nuclear program, will be released in the coming days. California Governor Gavin Newsom says the Justice Department is investigating him and his wife, claiming President Trump is targeting him for political purposes.
16: This country does not belong to you. It does not belong to your cronies. And we're going to fight your lawlessness.
8: Newsom says federal agents have knocked on doors of his friends and former employees asking for records. The Justice Department has not commented. A teenager charged with sexually assaulting and killing his 18-year-old stepsister on a Carnival cruise line ship has surrendered after a federal judge reversed his decision, now that the teen is being charged as an adult. Timothy Hudson has pled not guilty to first-degree murder and aggravated sexual abuse in the death of Anna Kepner. Minors are rarely prosecuted in federal court, but Kepner apparently died in international waters outside any state's jurisdiction. 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
4: Be sure to catch Mark and Melinda on your way home this afternoon.
2: Hello there, BJ. How are you?
21: Hey, good afternoon, guys. Yes, 100%. Absolutely agree we should ban cell phones in classrooms. I mean, we hear report after report on just the mental health of, you know, social media and just the awkwardness of young teens and generations, the trend generation. And anyone who disagrees or opposes it, they have an agenda or they're delusional, because our generation's fine and we didn't have cell phones in you know, in our classrooms. But I deal with a lot of young people. I see them in elevators. Awkward is not even the right word. It's almost like a fear when, you know, you're in an elevator with them or any kind of close quarters, or if you're walking past them in the hall, they don't look up and acknowledge you. It's a problem.
2: And this proposal would also ban them in hallways during passing periods. They would be banned in the cafeteria at lunchtime. It's a complete ban from beginning to the end of the school day. Do you like that?
21: I do. There's not a problem with it at all. And we survive without it.
3: Well, and to me, the fact that they're saying we're not going to allow for it during passing periods in the hall or even in the cafeteria during lunchtime is important, too. While in the classroom, absolutely, they should be paying attention to get education. While they're passing in the halls, while they're sitting in the cafeteria, they need to get that social education that is so badly missing in this generation of young people so that they can get out and actually